0: Sorry, go on.
1: But that would be so bizarre.
0: Bizarre.
1: To try to do. Because, look, part of what makes these shows fun to do is we get to talk about each other's experiences. We get to know each other. Like, and it, I don't care how smart the computer is. It didn't have that experience. It might be able to spit it back out, but they didn't go to that concert at the Rose Bowl with the Rolling Stones and Guns N' Roses.
0: No.
1: They might not know
0: and
1: what
0: they
1: that
0: might
1: is.
0: Not make a mistake and use the word that I use to describe a hot dog. Like, that's the thing. Like, what
2: Let's
0: about
2: do it again.
0: Quick-witted or, like, the comedic factor of things?
2: This is
0: like,
2: true.
0: And by the way, I will say, though, if they want me as a co-host, I can be bought. That's all.
2: Oh, my God.
3: I was going to...
0: So, but I'm not for it, but I'm just saying.
1: I'm 100% for sale. Just
3: I wanted to know because... I have questions, and I know the person who is doing the co-hosting with the AI, and she's amazing. She's a great talent. But I have so many questions, but I also don't want to be, like, super nosy about it because, you know, it's her job. But I'm like, would you do it? Like, if someone's like, hey, you're now your co-host is you and AI.
1: You can be bought. I have to earn a living.
2: Literally.
1: You know what I mean? Like, I have a mortgage that's due on the 5th of every month.
0: And you know what? It'd be fun to throw things off of that host, Travis, and see if they can keep up with you.
1: Exactly.
0: And, yeah.
1: No, I mean, we got to work, right?
3: By the way,
0: would crush that AI host in a draft.
2: Oh, my God.
1: He would have the draft. AI.
0: He's going chalk every time.
1: Would take Eddie Murphy number one.
0: 1,000%. Because he's going chalk.
1: Yeah, absolutely. Absolutely. You got one more?
3: Sure I do. Give me 1 second to pull up my stuff. So this is the other thing that I wanted to bring up with you guys was that Pete Alonso, I don't know if you guys saw, hit home run. They ended up saying it was a foul, and everybody was like, how was that not a fair ball? So I want to know, tip or no tip, I guess it's not.
1: Did
3: really
1: they not
3: tip.
1: Review it?
3: They did.
0: And it is insane.
1: And it's foul?
0: Then he strikes out.
3: Yeah.
1: So I didn't see. So it was a fair ball that they ruled was foul.
0: Yes.
1: And then even with review, they.
0: And he's yelling like, fair ball. And then they go back and they're all
2: right
0: cheering.
2: Over the top of the ball.
1: Oh, it went over the. Okay.
2: Right over the top.
0: Yeah. When they review it, everyone in the ballpark's thinking it's a home run. He's ready to jog around the bases. And he comes on and says, after further review, the call stands.
2: Right over the top.
0: And then strikes out.
2: And it finishes inside the pole.
1: And I'm assuming it's. I guess it wouldn't matter. Yeah, okay.
3: So everybody is like, it was fair.
0: That looks so fair to me.
3: It does. I sent it to all
0: it's
3: of
0: not
3: you guys.
0: Even close.
3: But how do we not get, again, it's not a tip or no tip, but I wanted to bring this up on yesterday. Like, how do we not, they were talking about how do we not have like laser or something that just like tells you right away with all this technology.
2: I always wondered that. Yeah, the foul poles. That's still kind of archaic.
1: It is, but there's an easy solution to this. Taller poles.
2: Taller poles. Oh, okay.
1: Right? Like, I mean, because, like you said, this went over the top of the pole.
2: Yeah.
1: That's the only time it gets a little complicated is if it's actually over it. Add another 15 feet. Nobody's hitting it 15 feet over the top of where the pole is now. Just extend the pole.
2: And all you got to do is hit it. It's a home run, right?
1: Yeah, it's fair ball. Hits the pole.
0: Home run.
1: It's a poorly named pole. It should be the fair pole because if it hits it, it's fair.
2: Fair.
1: Not the foul
2: pole. Not the foul pole. Okay.
1: But
0: this is from your youth.
1: Oh, Carlton Fisk. Absolutely.
2: Can't you ABS it, though?
1: Yeah, probably.
2: You know?
1: Probably. But, I mean, the technology could fix the problem, but so does old school analog.
0: Does it
2: add some more metal?
1: Add a taller pole.
0: Does it annoy you guys that we use all these tools and reviews and they can still get it wrong?
2: I just want it
0: to be right and let's move on.
2: You should not miss that in today's sport.
1: This is why I believe that baseball has one of the better review systems because it's not the ABS thing I'm talking about.
2: Yeah.
1: It's not ambiguous. It's either in the box or it's not. There's no, maybe I couldn't tell. I still go back to this. If call's made on the field, we can go review it. If the people that are reviewing it can't tell within 30 seconds which way it is, whatever they called on the field, we're going with that.
0: I would like Pajes to spend an offseason with you.
2: Oh, my God.
0: Talking about this.
2: You just lose all privilege. Yeah, you're just done. No more for you.
1: Come here. Sit down.
3: Okay.
1: Andy, really appreciate everything you've done. Great job making the All-Star team. We've discontinued your ABS privileges.
2: It does
1: not
2: exist for you.
1: Yeah. You're out.
3: See, the thing, too, with this game, because that would have, if I'm not mistaken, that would have either put the Orioles up or tied.
0: Yep.
3: And they are chasing that wild card. That's
2: a bad miss.
0: It was a bomb too.
3: Yeah,
0: bomb.
1: He hits bombs. Another Met player that they let go away.
2: Yes.
1: My name's Big. What was it? Not Big Al.
2: Big Al.
1: Was it Big Al?
2: My name is Big Al, and I hit dingers. There we go.
1: So great.
2: Tip or no tip is brought to you by my guy, Attorney Big Al. If you get into an accident out there, tip the scales in your favor. Make

0: 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And I changed my opinion about the Little League World Series. The last out.
1: Yeah.
0: The no-hitter. The collective no-hitter.
1: Yeah.
0: You got to swing the freaking bat, kid. That's too close. Don't leave it in the hands of the ump. Swing the bat.
2: Oh, about the pitch being called a strike?
0: And they'll tell you sometimes, I'm a little off the plate. This is my strike zone.
1: Fair.
0: If it's close, swing the bat.
1: It was close enough to swing at. It was also a bad call.
0: But if he's if that's been his zone.
1: This is where we get into trouble. Yeah. The umpire should not have his zone. There is the zone.
0: But it's little kids.
1: I understand.
0: You'll be walking people all day.
2: If they use the MLB system, how far out is out?
1: Yeah. It missed by like 2.5 baseballs. It was
0: swing the bat, kid.
2: I'm swing the bat, son.
1: I'm okay with swing the bat. I'm with you on that, but yeah, my zone is, I never want to hear that ever again. I hate it.
2: Pull a Kelly.
1: You know who else hated it?
0: Who?
1: Dalton Rushing hated
0: it. Did he really?
1: Yeah, you heard him yesterday. Yeah. He's like, yeah, you know, before it'd be, well, this is my zone today. Today?
2: Hey, Travis.
1: What the hell are we doing?
2: Pull a Kelly Leak, step across, and hit that thing to right field.
1: That's right. Hey, man, it takes all 9 of us out here.
0: There we go. Yes, sir.
1: All right, the Rams have the number one ranked something. We'll tell you what it is. Mm-hmm. Coming up next, it's DeMarco and Trav. Geeter's here on a Friday on 710 ESPN.
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19: It's DeMarco Farr and Travis Rogers.
1: I can't dance at all. What did you call it, Funchy? The Caucasian two-step. Yes, that's what I got.
0: What's the Caucasian two-step? The white man's overbite?
1: I got that, too.
19: Afternoons with DeMarco and Travis rolls on. Back to the guys.
1: The Beastie.
0: Yeah.
1: Straight out of Geeter's garage.
0: Yeah. Only Beastie IV. All by myself.
2: Now we're talking.
0: Nobody. Yeah. On my baseball hat. The beer is getting fat. I don't know what that means. The beer is getting fat.
2: Flat. I'm not going to say anything.
0: Did he say flat?
2: Yeah.
0: Thank you very much.
2: Yeah.
0: See?
1: That makes more sense, right?
0: Yeah, it makes more sense.
1: Yeah.
0: Tuttle. Yeah. Fat.

0: Well, that makes sense, yeah.
1: DeAndre, what do you got back there?
2: Okay, I was scrolling through a little bit of Twitter back here, and I just came across something that just blew my mind, and I don't understand what are we doing here in our society, but the Charlotte Hornets, so they made the play-in tournament this past season. They played against the Miami Heat, and then when they beat them, they advanced on and ended up losing the next round in the play-in tournament. They framed the net from that play-in tournament game.
3: Stop it right now.
2: No, I'm not joking.
3: No, they did not.
0: The Pat Bev Award?
2: They framed.
3: They got crushed by Orlando, didn't they, in the other play-in game?
2: I believe so, yes.
0: You got to celebrate your victories.
2: But what are we doing? This stuff like this frustrates me because you don't need to be having to celebrate every little accomplishment. How about you just make the damn playoff?
0: If that's all you got, if that's all you got to hang your hat on, come on.
4: Okay, but here's I'm with you on this one.
3: No, don't even do it.
4: But this is what I don't get. Like, by framing the net or hanging it or whatever it is you're doing, like, who feels good about that?
0: No one.
4: No one.
0: Absolutely.
4: What are we doing?
0: No one. I don't
4: like,
0: know.
4: I understand, like, your idea of, you know, small successes can lead to big successes, but nobody's coming into the office or the facility or the arena and going, look at that.
0: No.
4: Like, it's embarrassing. When, like, what are you doing?
3: When Pat Bev beat the Clippers in the play-in game and jumped on the table like Kobe and MJ, did you feel similar? Even though it was to get to the playoffs.
4: Yes.
0: But it was
3: Pat
0: Bev, so it made sense.
4: Yeah, it made perfect sense because he's a look-at-me guy.
0: That's him.
3: Travis,
0: this
3: didn't even get them into the playoffs.
4: I know. Wow.
3: This was the 9-10 game, DeAndre.
4: There was it could be the Colorado Rockies. I forget who it was. But the first time they made the postseason, they hung a wild card banner in their ballpark.
3: Banner.
0: Got to celebrate stuff.
4: That one makes a little more. I still wouldn't do it, but to your point, Geeter, like this didn't even get you in. This just
3: this
4: got you
3: did
4: one
3: not
4: step
3: get them
4: closer
3: in.
4: To getting in, which you failed at.
2: If you're the Charlotte Hornets, your next job is to make the playoffs.
3: That's it.
2: I don't care if you win a play-in tournament against the Miami Heat.
3: DeAndre, they had a fun season. They were actually really fun watch for a while.
2: Yeah, they were a lot better in the second half of the season.
0: It could be their touchstone moment.
3: Care. Yeah.
0: This could have meant something to them.
4: Then hang it up after the moment.
3: All people. How
0: I don't know how we knew, but this could
3: you're,
0: be.
3: You're laughing while
0: I'm
3: you're saying this.
0: I'm just saying,
3: right
0: it
3: now.
0: Could be their touchstone moment. You never know.
4: Like if you, okay, here's what you could do.
0: Yep.
4: And I'm reaching. I'm working hard to make this make some sense. If you wanted to, when they convene for training camp here in a few weeks, and you wanted to put that net in their locker room where only the players can see it, right?
0: Yeah.
4: And you said, guys, that was step one. We're getting ready for step two.
0: Barely a private fine, team thing.
4: A thing that only we understand.
0: Yes.
4: But we're not putting it on display like, yo, check it. That's the Kyle Tucker standing ovation. Like,
0: that's
4: what are we
0: loserdom.
4: Doing here?
3: You two, growing up, you know what CIF means.
4: Oh, yeah.
0: Of course.
3: So DeMarco Farr.
0: Yeah.
3: You guys were one game away from making the CIF playoffs. We're gonna put up a banner.
0: No, we're not hanging banners.
3: Yeah, we are, man. Yes, we are.
0: No, we're not hanging
3: banners.
0: Yes,
3: we are right now.
0: Not for losing.
3: Yes, we are. Russell White, we're gonna go win our real
2: That's like
3: banner.
2: The Cleveland Browns winning
0: not
2: the
0: for, no.
3: Yeah.
2: That's like the Cleveland Browns having one game to clinch a playoff berth
3: and
2: they losing a wild card. Like, what are we doing, man?
3: My Celts with Russell White, we're beating Bosco. We got the real banner, but your banner says you almost made it.
0: No,
3: are you okay with that?
0: No,
3: okay,
0: not
3: see,
0: doing that. No.
4: We got to the CIF semifinals 1987. Lost. Guess what banner we got? Nothing.
0: None. You
4: Nothing.
0: Shouldn't. You
4: Doesn't
0: shouldn't get
3: Can
0: a
3: I
0: banner.
3: Ask you guys this?
4: Because
3: okay.
4: we didn't win anything.
0: Yes.
3: I'm going to.
0: Not everybody goes to Dairy
3: right.
0: Queen.
3: I'm going to kind of call myself out. My team at Northridge Volleyball, we lost in the national championship game to UCLA at Pauley. First time that Northridge had ever been in a Division I championship in any sport. We did not get a banner. There was no Final Four banner, no national championship runner-up banner. Like 20 years later, we were kind of like, can you put something up there? And they did. By the way, it's not there anymore, which bothers me, and I need to find out why. But that's okay, right? Like a national championship runner-up or a Final Four?
4: Final Four.
0: If that's the farthest you've
3: that's
0: gone.
3: That's the furthest we've gone.
0: Yes, absolutely.
3: And I was proud of that.
0: You should honor that team.
4: The Final Four is an accomplishment.
3: That's what I thought.
4: That's why
3: okay.
4: it's called the Final Four.
0: Right.
3: I just didn't want to
4: right? yeah.
3: think that I was being hypocritical.
0: No.
4: No, you didn't hang your shoes because you made the semifinals of the JV tournament. It's
3: no.
4: the Final Four.
3: No.
0: But on the other side, Mike Martz, and I told you this before, the worst thing he said he ever did as a coach was not celebrate an NFC championship.
4: Yeah, you told me that.
0: He considered it a failure. So he left the NFC championship rings for the players out in front of the bathroom. Pick it up on your way out.
4: No, that's
0: that was,
4: not cool.
0: Exactly.
3: No,
0: you got to celebrate your successes.
3: And here's to baseball, because you're a baseball guy. Like, I'm okay with them celebrating after series wins that lead you up to the World Series, or even clinching, because it is a long-ass season. Winning an NFC champ

0: championship is a big deal. That is to be celebrated. It's not celebrated like the Super Bowl. I can tell you disagree a little.
1: No, I don't. I just think like the Dodgers in the next 2 or 3 weeks are going to clinch the National League West, and they're going to spray champagne on each other. And then when they go into their first part, then they'll do it again. Like, does it not lose some of its...
0: It's not the same rage.
1: Excitement?
0: But it's, let's have a little fun together because we've earned it, and it's tradition, and it's a good time. But it is not the same party.
1: Yeah.
0: That's for sure.
1: Right. Especially the like, we'll do a little beer to start, and then we'll add some Cristal as we get later into
2: there you go.
1: It. And then
0: But if you're... We'll who hasn't clinched in a long time? Like, if you're another team that's clinched...
1: The Angels.
0: You found your shot. You
2: right on the tip of his
0: you
2: tongue.
0: You took your shot, and I laid it right there for you.
1: Let's just go through this step by step. You said who hasn't made it in a long time, and the answer to the question is who hasn't made it in the longest time in the entire league, all 30 teams, is the Angels.
0: So they celebrate if they were to clinch. They're not going to. They're the third worst team in baseball right now.
2: You're absolved.
1: It wasn't gratuitous. It was accurate.
2: You're right.
1: There's a difference.
2: Yes, but you'd never miss an opportunity.
1: Well, that's probably fair. That is probably fair. Don't forget, Rams football is back at SoFi Stadium to take on the New Orleans Saints. That is tomorrow. Tune in at 11 o'clock for the Rams countdown to kickoff, leading right up to kickoff at 1 p.m. You can hear it right here on 710 ESPN. The Rams, number one roster in the league, and they are killing it in more than just one department. We'll get into that coming up next. It's DeMarco and Travis, ESPN LA. And speaking of number one, how about Rotolo Chevrolet? 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

0: guys, it's Sedano. Rams preseason game number 2. Our Rams are hosting the Saints at SoFi, and I'll be calling the action alongside Maurice Jones-Drew and DeMarco Farr. 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
7: Bale was awfully good.
5: Bale was good. Clooney was all right. He was a better Bruce Wayne than he was Batman.
7: Yeah, Clooney is Bruce Wayne.
5: Yeah.
8: That's what I was going to say.
5: Yeah.
8: Clooney is Bruce Wayne. In real life.
5: Yeah. Yes.
8: In real life.
7: Yeah, he's living like... Yeah.
5: Yeah. I mean, Val Kilmer?
8: Kind of a Bruce Wayne in real
5: bronze
8: life.
5: Medalist?
8: Yeah.
5: Yeah, there you go.
8: Don't give him a bronze.
5: It's
7: Bale.
5: Bale. That was your one?
7: Yeah.
5: Okay.
8: You guys don't like Pattinson?
7: No.
5: I need to see more.
7: Yeah. No.
5: And I'm jaded because of the Twilight thing.
7: Well, yeah. Look, he's, Batman is... I don't say it like that. Batman is a man's man.
5: Yes. Okay? Leave it there.
7: Yeah.
5: He's
8: a dude. I'm not going to say anything else.
7: Yeah. And Pattinson is a more modern
5: individual. Yes.
8: You think Bill Hader could have played Batman?
9: Ooh. Maybe.
7: You could do the face. Ooh. I know that.
9: Yeah,
7: you could do the voice.
5: Ooh.
7: For sure. Yeah, Pattinson was I don't need my Batman to be emo.
5: I got you.
8: No. You're right. Yeah, you're right. You're absolutely right.
7: No, Batman's
8: you're right.
7: There to kick some butt.
8: Very fair.
7: Yeah. All right. Now we got that squared away.
5: Yeah.
7: They ranked rosters on ESPN today. In fact, hold on real quick. Mike Clay ranked the rosters, one of the ESPN's NFL writers, and he broke down into 10 different categories along the way, and then added them all up, and whoever had the best cumulative average was your number one team. The Rams were number one as far as best roster, and not a huge surprise there. What I thought was particularly surprising is that they were really near the top of the list in almost all of these categories. They were in the top 10 in 6 different categories. Here's what we're talking about. Number 2 in quarterback. Number 16 in running back, 2 in wide receiver, tight ends, put a pin in this, number 30.
5: Really?
7: Yep.
8: But can I say something real quick? If you go to that article, it says best, worst, and ones to watch.
7: Yep.
8: The one to watch was the Rams because of how they use them, and there's 5 of them.
7: And there's 5 of them. O-line, 5. Interior D-line, 5. Edge, 4. Off-ball linebacker, 25. Corners, 2. Safeties, 11. They're really in the upper portions of this in virtually every single category. And it's one of the best rosters that I can remember seeing on an NFL team in a very, doesn't mean anything until they start playing in Australia in a few weeks, but you really couldn't ask for much more as you head into a season.
5: No, the one thing you can say is you can give them credit for team building and roster building.
7: Mm.
5: And remember, we're coming off F them picks, and this was a team that was supposed to be rebuilding. We were supposed to be moving on from Matthew Stafford, and none of those things are true. You have one of the best rosters in the NFL, and Stafford is back. I would say for the foreseeable future. I don't think he's ready to retire. But, yeah, it makes sense. It puts more pressure on the team, but I think it's fair, and this is what I meant when we were talking to Sewer and John about preseason. This is going to be a tough roster to crack. You need as many games as possible for those last 4 or 5 spots.
7: Is it that many?
5: Maybe some, like a Dean Connors, I keep bringing him up. Maybe he can supplant a Ronnie Rivers.
7: Okay.
5: But they basically do the same thing.
7: Yeah.
5: He's just younger and he does it better. But
7: yeah,
5: for the most part, no. I don't think anybody's moving into the starting lineup from, you know, depth three.
7: No, I don't.
5: Your roster's pretty much set.
7: Is there a lot of fluctuation in the second level of this? It feels like so on Sundays you get what, 54 guys?
5: Yes.
7: Okay.
5: 46.
7: 46.
5: Yes.
7: So of those 46 in your 54-man roster, like, we're talking about guys 52 through 54?
5: Yeah,
7: like,
5: pretty much.
7: The top 50 feel like they're locked in stone.
8: Locked in.
5: Yeah. Incredible job by this team, by this staff, and fixing your holes. And that's something else I got to point out.
7: Mm.
5: What was last year's problem?
7: Cover.
5: Well, defense.
7: Yeah.
5: You couldn't
7: yeah.
5: stop people from scoring.
7: Sure.
5: So week one of the preseason, we talked a lot about Ty Simpson. You gave up 12 points. No touchdowns. I mean, that's right. No touchdowns.
7: Yeah.
5: Checking my concussion.
7: Yeah.
5: Yeah.
7: Yeah.
8: No touchdowns.
5: That was the goal from the start, and that was mission number one, and you got that done. Let me see if that carries over to week two. Because if you can fix that, regardless of how we feel about the roster, if you can't stop anybody, it doesn't matter.
7: No, I agree with that. I don't know how much the Kansas City and what's coming up this weekend, like, because some of those guys will play, but many of them will not. But I still, your point is still the same.
5: Yeah.
7: That defense is going to be noticeably better than it was.
5: Hopefully, from a
8: and special teams
5: and yes. teams is better. I thought it was so interesting, like Mevis going out there and kicking field goals. It wasn't him blasting it through the uprights. We've seen that before. The operation was smooth.
7: Yeah,
5: from snap to hold to kick was exemplary. So that part has been fixed. So, like I said, all this, the roster doesn't matter. It's how you play. But as far as trying to make this team, this might be the toughest team to make in the NFL right now.
7: I would not want to be an undrafted free agent trying to make this team.
5: I wouldn't want to be an undrafted tight end
7: right.
5: on this team. You've got no chance.
7: None.
5: Maybe O-line, you can claw your way in.
7: Maybe.
5: Maybe.
7: Yeah.
5: I don't see how you make you might have to cut a good safety. You've got too many. As of right now, not just guys that can play, guys with experience in the back end.
7: Safety's number 11 in the league, according to ESPN.
8: And what's wild about this list, DeMarco, Rams are 1, Baltimore 2, Philly 3, New England 4, Seattle 5. So you're playing Philly. You're playing Seattle twice.
5: Mm-hmm.
8: Buffalo is 7th. You play them at home. San Francisco is 8th. You play them twice. Dallas is 9th. You play them on that second part of the schedule we talked about. Denver is 10th. You play them on the road. Week 3. Kansas City is 11th. You play them. And then you can just skip down a couple more to Green Bay,
5: yeah.
8: who's 13, and Chargers 15. That's their schedule.
7: The
8: wild.
7: The schedule is the reward for being really good.
5: Yeah.
7: Right? That you want an easy schedule? Be a bad team. Right? Because the fours play the fours, and you play your division and all that other stuff. It's just that this is an absolute gauntlet. They got the draw of the NFC East this year, which
5: yeah.
7: has the Cowboys,
5: and a lot
7: which
5: of
7: has the Eagles.
5: A lot of standalone games, these primetime
7: seven
5: games.
7: Seven of them.
5: Yeah. I think that kind of evens it out some because they are those standalones, so you get the extra rest. So the schedule's hard, but you get that rest on the back end,
7: yeah.
5: which is very important. One more thing. I think the only thing that throws a monkey wrench into the works is when AD decides to come back. Because I really do think you have 1, 2, 3, 4, 5 guys right now that could start and play for you as defensive tackles.
7: Puna,
5: Kobe,
7: Turner, Fisk,
5: correct.
7: AD, we're counting AD.
5: AD, yes,
7: and
5: Tyler Davis, absolutely.
7: Yeah.
5: So one of those guys is going to have to go, which is a shame.
7: Boy.
5: But I'd rather have AD.
7: Who then? I mean, is it Davis just because he's the odd man out?
5: We would have to.
7: Yeah.
5: Yeah, it would have to be that guy. And
8: he's second on the depth chart,
5: yeah,
8: probably.
5: And
7: he's a good player.
5: It would be a hard conversation to have. Look, it's nothing you did. It's just him.
7: Yeah.
5: And we need the roster spot. Or unless, here again, unless you want to cut a tight end.
7: But here's the good news. Like, in the scenario that you're talking about, like, to use Davis as the example, he'd be on another team in an hour.
5: In a blink.
7: Yeah.
5: And
8: he'll be playing football.
7: Yeah.
5: Not just another team. He'd be in your division.
7: Yeah.
5: They would sign him in a blink.
7: Because he's that good or because they want to download him?
5: Because he's good, he's young, and they want to download.
8: Download for
5: Tell
8: sure,
5: us everything
8: too.
5: You
8: yes.
5: can, everything you know. And one more thing about the preseason, how important it is. Omar Spates is a starter for you.
7: I know.
5: Without 3 preseason games last year.
7: Yeah.
5: You don't get enough of a look.
7: He is such a great example of what you've been preaching for a while, that there's going to be one or two guys who we do not know today that you will know by week 10 or 12.
5: Correct.
7: That are going to be an important part of what you do.
5: Yes, absolutely. And some guys that are trying to track down those third and fourth spots. And it's not going to be something that we talk about ever, but practice squad is going to be a hard roster to make
7: on this
5: with
7: team.
5: This group. Absolutely. It's going to be so competitive. That's why these last two games are super important.
7: Right. This is a little bit redundant to what something we did earlier, but it's just different enough that I want to do it anyway. Bunchy, give me my Last Man Standing music, please.
8: Oh. There it is.
5: Uh-oh. Uh-oh.
7: This is according to that ESPN list. Again, Mike Clay, and he went through each of these position groups that we're talking about. We're going to go to the quarterbacks, the top 12 guys, according to Mike Clay from ESPN.
5: Top 12 QB.
7: Top 12 quarterbacks in the league, okay, according to Mike Clay.
9: Since I didn't go first last time, can I go first this time?
7: Yeah.
9: Okay. Because I'm like, I left Eddie Murphy last time and everybody killed me for this. So,
7: okay.
9: So just top, his top, right?
5: Okay. 12?
7: Yes.
5: Any sort 12. Of criteria, just...
7: Just his the position group ranking,
5: okay.
7: 1 through 12.
5: Gotcha. Okay.
9: Any quarterback or current? Okay.
7: Nope,
9: I'm just going to go
7: current,
9: with...
7: Current guy.
9: I'm just going to go with my man, Matthew Stafford.
7: Matthew Stafford's number 2. Yes, correct. On the list. We'll go through the room this way. Actually, DeAndre's going to play too.
5: Get in there, Green Hat.
7: D, you're up.
10: Josh Allen.
7: Josh Allen, numero uno. Number 1.
5: You should have to pick your guy.
8: What do you have Stafford at, 2?
7: Stafford was number 2, yes. Bunch.
10: Ooh. Jaden Daniels.
7: Jaden Daniels. Number 8?
5: Number 8?
11: Absolutely not. No, no way.
7: Get out of here. Your beef is with Mike Clay, DeAndre, not with me.
5: Is number 9 his mother?
10: Yep. Oh, yeah.
9: That was really good.
10: Oh, yeah.
5: I could not take that shot.
7: See, what you just did right there, that's how I feel about my Angels shot.
5: Could not take that shot.
7: It's right there.
5: Did you hear her recent comment? She said, I'm his wife. Now, I get where you're
8: serious?
5: I get where you're coming from, but he's got to go in a locker
10: room. I don't have a chance with her.
7: You got to walk that back, Mom.
8: Wow.
7: Yeah, no good.
9: Did she really say that?
7: No good.
5: And when you see it, you'll agree with it, but the sound bite will live forever.
7: Oh, my goodness. All right, Gator.
8: Because we left him off the other list, Joe Burrow.
7: Joe Burrow is number 5. So, all right. So, DeMarco, one time around the track.
5: Okay. I'm going to do what DeAndre was afraid to do. Give me Jalen Hurts. He's off the list?
7: Jalen Hurts is not in the top 12.
8: There's no way he's not in the top 12. He's
11: exactly why I didn't select him.
7: He's 14.
9: Wait, did you
5: see
9: the
5: 14?
9: List?
11: Did not see the list,
9: okay.
11: No.
7: He's 14.
5: Okay, I tried.
7: Yeah,
5: all right.
7: Jalen Hurts. So, DeMarco
5: is out.
7: All right, Laura, back to you.
8: Wow.
9: That's crazy. I was not expecting that. This might get me off the list just because he got hurt, but I'm going to go with Patrick Mahomes.
7: Patrick Mahomes, number 3.
8: If he's not on the list, it's not a list.
7: Yeah, mm-hmm. Patrick Mahomes
8: is that okay
7: 3.
8: To say that tomorrow?
5: Yeah, okay.
11: Definitely. Lamar Jackson.
7: Lamar Jackson, number 4. See, we got the top 5. We've got 6, 7, 9, 10, 11, and 12.
8: Lamar
7: left.
8: Was 4?
7: Lamar correct. Was 4, correct. Okay. Bunch.
10: Oh, my God. I might go with the old crazy gunslinger Aaron Rodgers.
8: Off the list.
11: No chance.
7: Not on the list. Top 15.
5: Thank you,
7: so
5: Bunchy.
7: Aaron Rodgers is no good. Bunch is out. Brings it back to Geeter.
8: I'm going to go Dak because I think he's on this list.
9: I hate you.
8: And I still have someone to go with.
7: Dak is number 9.
5: There okay. you go.
7: DeMarco's at Laura, back to you.
9: I hate you because that's what I was going with. I'll go. I don't think anybody said it. I'll go Goff.
7: Jared Goff. Not on
8: wow.
7: the list.
5: Really? He's not in the top 12.
7: Not in the top 15.
5: Whoa. Okay.
7: Yeah, really? No Jared
8: wow.
7: Goff. Yes. I know. DeAndre.
8: Do we have 7? We have 7 out there?
7: We've got 6, 7, 10, 11, and 12.
9: Correct.
8: So we've named 7 of the 12.
7: We have.
8: Yeah.
11: So I'm going with this guy because he had success in the playoffs last year. He's in the NFC. He's a rising star. I'm going to go with Caleb Williams.
7: Caleb Williams, number 12.
5: There you go.
7: On the list. On the list. So it's down to Geeter, and it's DeAndre. Geeter, back to you.
8: I'm going to go with a young up-and-comer as well, who was actually in the Super Bowl last year, Drake May.
7: 11.
5: Getting good.
7: D, back to you.
5: Back to you.
7: We've got 6, 7, and 10 left.
11: All right, I'm going to go with this guy because if he did not get hurt in the playoffs, who knows what would have happened in the Super Bowl. So I'm going to go with Bo Nix.
5: Not on the list.
7: Number 13. He just...
8: Oh, wow!
7: So Geeter wins Game of Games and Last Man
9: wow.
7: Standing.
5: The Daily Double.
9: Geeter, this is your first win
7: like,
9: for Last Man Standing.
7: Here's what's
8: wow.
7: about this list. There's one name Betito. In here that I'm like, What?
5: Is it
8: Lawrence?
7: Justin Herbert is 10.
8: Okay.
7: He's on
8: the
7: list.
8: Yep. Is Lawrence on the list?
7: No, you're missing 6 and 7. Lawrence is not 6.
11: Is it Jordan Love?
7: Jordan Love is 6.
11: Yeah.
8: Wow.
5: Oh, it's 6.
7: Jordan Love. I don't think anybody will get 7. We could sit here for the rest of the afternoon.
8: Okay. Not Baker Mayfield?
7: Nope. Baker Mayfield
5: he didn't
7: was
5: put Purdy
7: 50.
5: Up
8: not
5: there.
8: Sam Darnold.
5: Purdy.
8: It's not Purdy.
5: He put Purdy up there?
12: Brock Purdy?
7: Purdy.
9: Okay, this list is bogus.
7: Then call Mike Clay.
9: It's
7: yelling
9: bogus.
7: At me. Yeah.
11: Yeah, great. Mike Clay, what's
5: Purdy
11: up, man?
5: On the list
11: put,
5: and
7: not,
5: Goff.
7: Not only Purdy on the list, Purdy at 7.
5: Wow.
9: This is whack.
7: Purdy at 7. Like, the rest of it kind of sort of makes sense, but Purdy at 7 is
5: who wrote this again?
7: One. Mike Clay.
5: Let me read this. Yeah, let me read up
9: you
5: on
9: see,
5: this.
9: I'm not going to fight it because, Geeter, this is your first one, but bogus.
8: Listen.
9: Bogus.
7: You didn't get out. I mean, you were going to name on the list that weren't just Brock Purdy. You didn't get it.
8: Sticking with the SNL
9: theme. No, I know,
8: theme.
9: But still.
8: In Talladega Nights, I wake up, I piss excellent. All I do is come in here and win games. That's all I do is win games. And
9: all
8: it's
9: I
8: pissing
9: do is win,
8: Travis
9: win, win.
8: Off.
7: No, I like being Bob Barker in Last Man Standing. I do. It does bother me when you
5: do
7: better in the draft than I do.
5: Wow.
7: Yeah, I'm surprised that you went right to Purdy.
5: Who else could it be?
7: It could have been Nix, could have been Hurts, could have been Mayfield, could have been...
9: No,
8: I gotta be honest,
9: no.
8: Bo Nix being out at 13, that threw me a little bit. I started to go...
7: Goff?
5: Well, you said he was low on the list already.
8: Wait, Hurts is not on the list?
7: He's 14.
5: It wasn't going to be Tua, it wasn't going to be Geno.
7: No.
5: What, maybe Aaron Rodgers?
8: I had a feeling Purdy was going to be on there.
5: Purdy's
8: on
5: there,
8: Lawrence.
11: What about Kyler Murray?
5: No. But Brock Purdy's got a pretty good record, that's the thing.
7: He does.
5: Yeah.
7: He does, and he doesn't blow it either.
5: Nope. That's what would elevate it.
11: Can you put Brock Purdy in the same category as Hurts? He just doesn't make mistakes? Because he's not out there wowing. You know, he's got McCaffrey. He's got George Kittle.
7: Okay, let me ask you this. Brock Purdy or Dak Prescott?
5: I take Dak.
7: Me too. Brock Purdy or Justin Herbert?
5: I take Herbert.
7: Okay. Brock Purdy or Drake May?
8: Drake May.
5: Drake May, yeah.
7: Brock Purdy or Caleb Williams?
5: Caleb.
7: They're all below Brock Purdy. That's what makes it, like, I'm not saying that he's on it.
8: Yeah.
7: It's where he's on it that's really surprising
5: to me. That's really high.
7: Yeah.
5: That's really high.
7: The only guy, I mean, you're talking Love, Burrow, Jackson, Mahomes, Stafford, Allen, the only guys ahead of him.
5: Woo, okay. Good luck.
7: I really enjoyed
5: that. Well, he did his job. We're talking about the list. Yeah, there you go.
8: I like our football lists we've had. This has been some good combos. I'm ready for football to start.
7: All right, next Friday, the 13th annual SoCal Hyundai ESPN LA Golf Classic presented by Vista Paint. 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
0: Hey guys, it's Sedano. 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
7: If I came in a tank top and dolphin shorts, you'd be like, what's up, dude? 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
4: DeMarco and Travis continue.
5: I couldn't have been scareder. Is that a word?
7: More scared?
5: More scared.
22: Back to the guys.
23: I shot the sheriff. The sheriff.
7: Hey, Better Durant, I thought you were getting up to leave. I'm like, you don't get to leave.
5: No.
7: Come in here.
8: Get in here, fool.
24: I'm just here for the air conditioning, bro. It's hot outside.
5: Yeah,
24: it is.
7: You should. I almost died yesterday at Legends Attic. I nearly melted in front of DeMarco's eyes.
24: I was watching that, and I felt bad for you. I'm surprised the camera didn't melt.
5: He was dripping.
24: You guys were out of control. Yeah, I just decided to go for a drive for the air conditioning.
7: Yeah.
24: And I just came here.
7: You ended up here.
24: I ended up here because I know the building's cold, and we have all the TVs.
7: This room might have the greatest air conditioning of any room I've ever been
8: in. I'm going to be honest with you. I bring a hoodie every time I come in here. I'm shocked I didn't wear it today.
24: Well, that's why when people say, why is Laura wearing a blanket? Because it's freezing.
7: It
24: should be. We have a bunch of lights.
8: Travis, little known secret, not anymore. When you guys leave and I do Laker talk, I put that up a couple.
7: Oh, you go up?
9: Yeah. Oh, I love you.
7: Yeah.
24: Oh, you got to go up.
7: DeMarco and I.
8: Thank you, Laura. Love you too.
7: DeMarco is men of a certain carriage. We like to have the temperature as low as possible.
24: As you were saying, never cold enough.
7: Never, yeah.
24: But that's the
5: we
24: old
5: have the
24: you.
5: Permanent winter jacket.
7: I still.
8: Beto, I thought I was on the morning show. I said a word I wasn't supposed to today. We won't.
24: Well, I heard. I didn't bring it up.
8: Okay.
24: But sorry, Morales ain't here. Bergman's DeMarco's gone.
5: Oh, my God.
8: DeMarco slapped me on the wrist.
5: I did not slap you. No.
8: On the wrist.
24: Friday.
5: I was laughing my butt off.
8: You were disappointed.
5: I was laughing my butt off.
7: I was disappointed. I was like,
5: at all.
7: Whoa.
5: Yeah.
8: Bunches fell back in his chair. Yeah. Travis loved it down inside. DeMarco was just disappointed.
5: I was right there with him.
8: His son, and he was a little
24: heavy and disappointed.
5: Looking for that question I asked. What was it again?
7: So you're asking if you had an owner. Do you want an owner that has deep, deep passion to win, but some economic limitations? Or a giant conglomerate that has endless pockets?
5: Yes, because we're talking about the Buss family exiting stage left, and here comes the big conglomerate. What will they do with the Laker brand when they give it the Frankenstein approach? Yeah. I wonder what the Lakers will be. So that's my question. Go ahead and answer it.
7: Give me the money.
5: You want the money?
7: I'm not saying it solves every issue.
24: It helps.
7: It sure does.
24: Oh, it helps when you can afford scouts.
7: When you can build an infrastructure. Now, if you don't care about winning, if you just want to bleed every dollar out of an organization, like think Frank McCourt.
24: Oakland.
7: Right?
24: Colorado,
7: I'm not here to win at all. I just want to put money into my bank account. Then it doesn't matter. But if you have somebody that's like, I'm here to win, and I have resources that I'm willing to spend, give me that over the guy that wants it more than anything in the world but doesn't have the juice to get it done.
24: Mark Cuban.
7: Yeah.
24: Cuban wanted to win, and he'd spend money, and all of a sudden he sells the team, makes a bunch, and is like, oh, my God, what did I do? I missed this. That's what these guys do. There's some things you can't buy. It's that feeling of being there.
8: Listen.
24: But damn, that money's good. I'd be gone as soon as I can.
8: Beto, I brought up the O'Malleys earlier, and obviously the Buss family live in SoCal your whole life. Like, we've been very spoiled by the ownership that we have. And in a perfect world, you want your owners to care like we do. Mm-hmm. But in this day and age, DeMarco, I think I picked the money because I'm hoping that money puts people into position that care like we do and want to win like we do in general managers and analytics and all that infrastructure that you need to have in managers.
5: Well, I'm about to call a cold play because I know how he's going to answer this. I'm going to say it and duck. But does it kind of cheapen your championships when it's kind of bought?
24: By me. Every damn day.
7: I don't think so. As long as we're playing by the rules, no.
5: Okay.
7: Yeah. Look, if they're doing something that no one else is allowed to do, this kind of goes back to the Clipper thing we're talking about. Like, if you kind of backdoor, you're getting players because you're doing things outside of the rules.
8: That feels cheap.
24: Yeah.
7: I think that feels cheap. But to use baseball is the only one where there really are no rules as far as what you want to spend. Mm-hmm. Everyone else is kind of following the same rules. Now, Ballmer, had he spent all of his tree money and Daktronics money on scouts and analytics and airplanes and all that stuff, great, knock yourself out. Like, that I think does make a difference. That does draw a certain type. But no, I don't think just saying, I'll give you a little bit more than the other guy will, that's just willingness to do.
24: Well, we saw this here in L.A. I mean, I was young, but Georgia Frontier, right? She was the owner, and she kept all the pockets and let me lose on purpose so we can move and I get more money. And then you get the Kroenkes who have all the money, spend it, but they can't win every single year because the way the system is going. I love the Kroenkes, how they spend the money, mm-hmm. but don't they own the...
7: They win a lot, though.
24: But they don't win in Colorado, do they?
7: They don't own the Rockies.
24: The teams that they own in Colorado.
7: The Avs won the Cup recently.
24: Okay.
7: Yeah.
24: But
5: they're on a run.
7: Yeah.
24: No, are they?
5: Kroenkes on a run.
24: Yeah. The Nuggets are owned by the
7: Nuggets. Kroenke owns the Nuggets.
5: The lacrosse team.
7: And they won a title.
24: Yeah. Well, that's a bad analogy there. What family am I thinking? Oh,
8: you're thinking Colorado Rapids is their soccer team.
24: No. I'm thinking freaking Mets, man.
5: The Mets. Okay.
24: Yeah. The Mets. He owns a bunch of different things, but he can't win anything.
5: Well, let me ask you. Okay. So you mentioned.
24: My bad, Sam. I'm sorry.
7: Yeah.
24: I love Walmart.
5: Sam Presti, right?
7: Yeah.
5: Built OKC.
7: Yeah.
5: Okay. So basically came from his brain and it won.
7: Yeah.
5: Or a Dodgerification of the Lakers where it's a freaking machine.
7: I think they both did it. The way that the Oklahoma City Thunder did it was their only path forward, where you're never going to land a free agent because they want to go live in Oklahoma City.
24: Right.
7: They're never going to go to Oklahoma City because that's where they just want to be. They have to do it by drafting smarter, by collecting assets, by getting players that are undervalued, like an Alex Caruso, and developing them into these sorts of things. The Dodgers did it. The Dodgers have multiple paths to do it, and they have. They've bought stars. They've taken other people's miscasts. Think Max Muncy. They've gone and drafted incredibly well. This is why you can go get Tarek Skubal, because they have a farm system that's full of guys.
24: Mookie Betts.
7: Yeah, Mookie got traded to the Dodgers. Freddie is because Atlanta decided not to do it, and they seized on these opportunities. Well, the Dodgers have 10 ways to get to a World Series. Oklahoma City really only has one. So I don't think that they're the same, but I think they both count the same.
24: Yeah, the NFL doesn't count because it's so much parity that anybody can go and figure it out every single year. Baseball, Tampa Bay, as soon as you build it, you have to break it down the very next year. We go in the ring. All right, everybody's gone because we can't afford these guys.
8: To me, there's also a patience factor
24: that
8: with small market teams, you can rely on that,
7: and
8: there's not going to be the heat. I always mention the Spurs. The Spurs had great teams. They always kept their stars. Pop was the coach. But when they were the one seed and lost to the eight, no one was getting fired. No one was getting traded. They weren't moving on from anyone.
24: Yeah.
8: But when you are in a big market like Los Angeles and New York and you're not winning in a short period of time, then people get restless.
24: Frank Vogel.
8: And they make changes.
24: Frank Vogel wins and he's gone.
8: So,
7: it's a great point.
5: We get restless when you win.
24: Yeah, you're in L.A. You're supposed to.
8: Win more.
24: Right. Okay, you won one. And?
8: But Sam Presti is perfect for OKC, and he's also phenomenal at his job.
24: Yeah. Imagine if he had a budget.
8: Wow. Wild.
7: How much different would it be?
24: Imagine him with the Lakers.
7: No, I'm saying, okay, that's different.
24: That right there.
7: If he were here, that's but if you yeah. gave...
24: The budget of the resources.
7: If tomorrow, let's just say that, I don't know, Elon Musk owns the Oklahoma City Thunder, okay?
24: Yeah.
7: Or the Saudi PIF, or whoever's got the most money. That kind of stays about the same, because the rules in the NBA are about the same. No one wants to go live in Oklahoma City. No. You're not going to draw a big-time free agent to go there when... You go to New York, Miami, Los Angeles.
24: But it's the amenities that they can offer you, the front office. Like the Guggenheim was doing that with the Lakers until, stop. We're
8: going on another plane for the Dodgers.
24: Yes.
8: Right? And Ballmer, look what Ballmer did with the Clippers. And they haven't won, but he poured every resource he has into making it a great, you know, whatever.
24: Give me an owner who's going to spend money.
7: Yeah.
24: And not pocket it.
7: And it's not, because look, Jerry Jones spends money.
24: Yeah.
7: Steve Cohen, to your point, spends money.
8: It doesn't.
7: You know who else spends money? Now, not to that level, but you know who's not like a bottom payroll guy? The Angels spend money.
24: Oh, yeah.
7: They pay people left and right. They're just paying the wrong people.
24: They just pay the wrong people.
8: At the end of the day, you got to have the players.
7: Right.
24: And you got
8: to
24: have
8: all the infrastructure in the world, but those players have to ball out and win.
24: But you also can't have a front office that changes every 2 years.
5: That's true.
24: That's like Andrew Friedman is great. He goes, and his guys in his tree, they go, and they develop. Like Sean McVay, I was having this conversation with somebody the other day. I was drunk somewhere. I don't even know where. But about how McVay, he tells you, I want you to be gone. I don't want you to be my assistant forever. You have an opportunity to leave. Great. Oh, this is fantastic. I want you to flourish. Belichick was, I give you just enough information, right? The reason this station is great, all transparency, Morales and Bergman want you to get better. And they give you the resources, right? And they're telling you this. Other places we worked with, other bosses, you don't need to know too much, buddy. You know, just enough information. Where McVay, hey, he doesn't even coach in the preseason, right? It's his assistants running it.
5: Yep.
24: Like, that's where he thinks. There's no ego. Other places, Artie, it's, I'm in charge. Oh, I don't like it. We're going to fire you after a couple years. I don't know how many GMs have they had while Freeman's been with the Dodgers.
7: Oh, several.
24: Yeah.
7: Several. Yeah. Little shop talk is coming up next. It's DeMarco and Travis, 710 ESPN.
5: All right. 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That's code LA710. 710, like Los Angeles and this station, 710. 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
7: Shop talk to end of the week right here.
5: Nobody should stay in Jersey.
7: I don't know.
24: Jersey just won in the Little League World Series. I'm not trying to say.
5: Did they really?
24: I'm not saying they covered, but they covered.
5: Oh.
7: You are not betting on the
5: Little League. How do you gamble on the Little League World Series?
24: They were plus 135.
8: Sick.
7: I have.
5: I guess that's how you gamble on the Little League World Series.
8: Free money.
24: Free money, baby.
5: They're kids.
24: And they're on ESPN. ESPN is paying rights to Little League.
7: Read the last line of that.
5: Well.
24: Gambling problem? Nope, not me. It's a problem when you lose.
2: Wait, how did you guys not know this?
9: Beto loves to talk about how he bets on the Little League, and Funchy too.
24: Because there's margins where money is available. It's easy takings because Jersey has the best hitter right now. That guy hit a couple bombs.
9: Crazy.
5: So y'all, when a kid loses your bet, do you yell at the kid?
24: No, I never lose because it's my fault for betting on him.
10: You got to find things to bet on during the show to make people interesting.
24: Okay, oh, absolutely. Okay. Korean baseball? Oh, my God.
10: You're in the KBO?
24: Oh, yeah. When Puig was in the KBO last year, he was sucking so bad. I would bet all the unders on him on Price Picks. Oh, I was crushing. Nothing like waking up and seeing a couple hundred bucks in your account.
8: Can you bet on the bananas?
24: No, because it's scripted.
8: Yeah, I know.
10: You know what you could bet on? WWE.
5: I know. I heard that.
10: Yeah.
5: Oh, wow. Yeah, you should make a mental.
10: It's scripted already, too, right?
5: Of course.
7: What are the bets?
10: Like, you can bet this guy's going to win or who this guy's going to win.
24: There's got to be a limit on the money, right? It's like a prop bet.
10: Yeah, it is like a prop bet. Yeah.
5: Weird, right? I know. Yeah.
24: Hey, somebody got paper for college.
7: My goodness. Hey,

0: predictions due next week, bro.
1: I understand.
0: I heard you say, I don't understand. I heard you say your mortgage is on the 5th, right?
1: Yes,
0: I got a guy for tomorrow.
2: Oh, my God. There you go.
0: Curacao. Curacao's got a lefty.
1: Put the mortgage on Curacao?
0: Oh, yeah. Yeah, yeah. Okay. And his mutter was a mutter.
1: His mutter was a mutter. Hey, Sue, I got bad news. We can't pay the mortgage this month because Curacao lost in the Little League
3: World
1: Series. Yeah, so that would go over well.
0: We'll see. Yeah, Dijon got us, bro.
1: That would be
2: oh
1: good.
2: My gosh.
4: No martinis for a month.
1: Geeter, you know this because you won Game of Games today. It's Wilt Chamberlain's birthday.
2: Hey.
1: Today.
4: And man, I went through the loser's bracket.
1: Did you lucky loser that day?
4: Yeah, because I was first four I got wrong, so I went, and then I actually knew the last couple, so I had to go against. Won the. Isn't that it's crazy
1: That's
4: way to win.
1: Good. I always remember this. Michael, I'm sure you've heard this too, Beto. I'm sure that if there's a NBA that. How many players have done this or named
2: Wilt Chamberlain?
1: Wilt Chamberlain's on all the lists every single
2: time. Now you can say LeBron.
1: Yeah. He's going to be right up there, too.
0: Yep. Those longevity ones.
2: Yep.
1: This will be 24? You're 24?
2: Does this say Kim Cattrall is 70?
1: Sounds about right.
2: Yeah. Kim Cattrall is 70 from Sex and the City?
5: Yeah.
2: Is 70 years old.
1: From Porky's, correct. Too.
2: From Porky's. Now you know what I'm talking about.
4: Wow. Was that Samantha on Sex and the City?
0: Yes.
5: Yes. It is.
1: Yeah.
0: The blonde.
2: Wow. Okay.
1: And she and the lead, Sarah Jessica, they hated each other's guts, apparently.
4: In real
1: guts.
4: Life.
1: Literally could not stand
2: mortal
1: to be in
2: enemies,
1: the same
2: and
1: room
2: you would you never know.
0: Pay me $1 million a show, I love you. Actually, pay me $285 a show, I love you.
1: How much that would you put on? How much goes on Chinese Taipei if you get paid like that?
0: Oh, Chinese Taipei, they're a favorite, though. They always have a lot of favorites. So. There's no money
1: short
0: on
1: odds, short wow. odds. Have a great weekend, everybody. Yes. Go Rams. We'll see
2: Martini's
1: you all right.
4: Cure us out of the bank.
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13: I'm Christine Lisi. The Phillies with the best record in baseball this month at 13-5, going for a seventh consecutive win tonight. They're up 5-4 on the Cardinals, top of the seventh inning. Spencer Jones with a two-run homer. Yankees leading the Blue Jays 3-1, bottom five. Orioles have taken a 5-3 lead on the AL East, leading Rays, top of the seventh. Pete Alonso has driven in a couple of runs. Red Sox leading the Giants 5-4, bottom five. Boston's Sonny Gray seeking an MLB lead tying 16th win on the season. Nationals leading the Marlins 1-0, bottom six. Brett Beatty's two-run double is up the Mets' lead to 3-0 on the AL Central, leading White Sox. They're in the bottom of the fourth inning in Chicago. A's and Astros scoreless top of the third. No score bottom four for the Angels and Rangers. Texas is a game back of AL West leading Houston. Jacob Mizrowski struck out six, allowed four hits in six shutout innings in the Brewers' 2-1 win over the Braves. Of his 96 pitches, he hit at least 100 miles.

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0: factor at the wide receiver spot that you have to worry about guarding. So we need more from Naylor. You need more from their second round pick of a year ago, Jack Besh. You need some more from the rookie Malik Benson. But I think that still all comes as we're like at the halfway point of training camp. There's still some room for growth. I think he's just trying to challenge the guys a little bit, if you ask me. Challenge them to raise their level of play. And it's kind of hard coming off their performance last week against the best defense in the NFL, that Houston Texans defense.
1: I think you and George Sedano at the Lonesome Dove split a massive, like, tomahawk ribeye-looking thing.
0: We did.
2: Are you looking at photos? I see Ian looking down right now, Kirk.
1: I am.
2: Are you,
1: I'm trying to remember it. Right? But
0: yeah.
1: Go back to it and be honest now. Now that you know that you ate kangaroo, that you did eat rattlesnake sausage with that remarkable pepper jelly that they serve it with,
0: I did.
1: Would you go back and do it all over again, knowing what you ate?
0: No, I probably won't do it again, Ian, but be honest with you.
1: You just said it was great, but now that you know, you wouldn't go back?
0: It was great in the moment for camaraderie, okay? The camaraderie that we had that night as a group, as we're getting ready to broadcast a UFL football game, yes. But moving forward, that's probably not what I'm going to do if I'm in that area again, okay? If I'm in that Metroplex area, I think I may do something different.
1: Hey, by the way, Mia, he's sitting there going, oh, my God, this is amazing. This is so good. But then when you find out what you ate, hey, there you go.
0: I'm glad you guys told me at the end. I'm so glad you guys told me at the end, by the way.
1: So Brother, love you, dog.
2: Maybe Kirk won't eat the kangaroo again, but he will dine with Ian Fitzsimmons, I'm sure, again. And hopefully you will continue to join us here on ESPN Radio from time to time, Kirk. We appreciate you stopping by to break down the Raiders.
0: Mia, thank you. I appreciate you. And then, Ian, thank you for bringing back that memory of mine. So I appreciate
1: that. Love you. See you, dog.
2: Kirk Morrison, you hear him on the radio every time the Las Vegas Raiders step out onto a football field. The Las Vegas Raiders in the AFC West are currently plus 2,000 to go from worst to first, just for those of you who are looking team that may have that turnaround and make the postseason. The Kansas City Chiefs in that same division, the best odds at plus 160. Earlier today, Patrick Mahomes named number 18 on the NFL's top 100 player list. Is this just recency bias, Ian? Is this just what I like to refer to as, when it comes to the Heisman, whenever you see a finalist who is only there because they had a great college career, I refer to it as the Trevor Lawrence Memorial Heisman nomination. And I think that this is the equivalent of that with the NFL Top 100.
1: This is from the players, by the way.
2: Yeah.
1: So they went against Mahomes last year. That Chiefs offense was awful with him in it before he got hurt. So... And is that all Mahomes? Hell no, man. It all starts up front and the weapons around you. It's not just about the quarterback. But was he a top five player last year? No.
2: He only played in 14 games?
1: So this is the player's perspective from the guy they faced last year. Lamar Jackson's in the, what was he, 68?
2: Something like that, yes.
1: I'd be more upset about, Lamar than Mahomes. Right? So, look, this is the players' vote. Lamar Jackson was not great last year and banged up for a lot of it. Not career-ending and all that, but banged up. Mahomes obviously was nicked up and then put to pasture, with a knee injury. I have zero problem with the players, putting Lamar where they did and Patrick Mahomes where they did. It's based on last season, not their careers, not what they can do, what they played against last year.
2: And so he was still 18th last year. In the player's opinion, he was. But in your opinion, was he?
1: Yeah. I have no problem with that. None. Now, will it motivate him? Probably, because that's from his peers, right?
2: I think people are going the other way with this. Yeah, I think people are more so thinking that he should be the one who was in the 60s because the Kansas City Chiefs underperformed, but obviously the Ravens did as well.
1: Yeah, either way, but people are up in arms. Oh, my God, how can you have Patrick Mahomes at 18? Watch the game. And they played against him every day.
2: Roger Goodell.
1: No problem with it.
2: Feels like international expansion is coming to the NFL. Which current team could be involved? That's coming up next.
3: 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And will he actually be able to do it? 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
16: 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Alley-oop to Bronny. 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
17: I'm Christine Lisi. Boston Sonny Gray seeking an MLB lead tying 16th win on the season. Game of 4 runs, 7 hits, 6 Ks, 2 walks in 6 innings. Red Sox have a 6-4 lead on the Giants, bottom 7. Phillies trying to run their winning streak to 7, tied at 5 with the Cardinals, bottom 8 from Philadelphia. Spencer Jones, a 2-run homer. Yankees leading the Blue Jays 3-1, top of the 7th. Orioles, a 5-3 lead, top of the 9th on the AL East leading Rays, 3 RBI for Pete Alonso. Brett Beatty, a 2-run double. Mets leading the AL Central leading White Sox 4-0 in the top of the 6th inning. Astros up 1-0 on the A's, top of the 5th. Christian Walker driving in that run. Vinny Pasquantino scored on a fielding error by Kevin McGonigal. Jason Isbell with a solo home run. Royals at home leading the Tigers 2-0, bottom 5. Petey Halpin, game-tying solo homer. Guardians and Rockies knotted up at 1, top of the 4th inning. Major League leading Brewers beat the Braves 2-1 as Jacob Mizrowski outdueled Chris Sale. The Miz, 4 hits, 6 Ks, and 6 scoreless, lowered his ERA to an MLB leading 1.68, up his strikeout total to an MLB best 2.16, 96 pitches, 32 at least 100 miles an hour. Skipper Pat Murphy.
18: I think today teaches him, I got to pitch a little bit, I got to make pitches. And he looked a little fatigued to me, he didn't have his good rhythm, but again, we're talking about, you know, an elite level talent.
17: Clay Thompson's got his sights set on South Beach. 36-year-old expected to sign a two-year, nearly $13 million deal with Miami after clearing waivers following his buyout from the Mavericks. Wyndham Clark's got the lead at the BMW Championship, second event of the FedEx Cup playoffs.
10: Hey, this is Rich Eisen. Coming up on Monday, another preseason week is in the books. We'll get you caught up. It's my four-down season preview on the 49ers, and the comedian Sam Morrill joins us in studio on Monday's Rich Eisen Show on Disney+, the ESPN app, and ESPN Radio.

0: predecessor. We all remember the years of one foot in, one foot out, will he, won't he, Brett Favre, in terms of retirement, and then ultimately last minute holding teams hostage and deciding, you know, it's Green Bay, and then, you know, it's the Jets, it's Minnesota. And in the case of Rodgers, I applaud him if he stands by it. I applaud him for coming out and saying, no, I'm done. This is the farewell tour. This is the end. Going to go out alongside McCarthy again, reunited, see what we can do here. And Pittsburgh, you've got my word. You can start to plan for your future, whether it's, you know, whoever it is behind me, Drew Aller, or you're going back in the draft next year. But you've got my 1 year's notice. You know, you leave a job, you got 2 weeks' notice. You got my 1 year's notice. This is it.
1: Well, I'll tell you what, they better be doing that anyway. Regardless if he decides he wants to try to come back another year, they better be planning for the future. And what I mean for the future, I mean quick, fast, and in a hurry. He's Adam Kaufman. I'm Q Myers. It's Game Night here on ESPN Radio. Coming up next, the number one overall pick. When will he make his season debut? That's next on ESPN Radio, the all-new ESPN app, SiriusXM Channel 80, and tune in.
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0: as we know, last year started right away. Caleb Williams, right away. Bryce Young, Trevor Lawrence, Joe Burrow, Kyler Murray, Jameis Winston, Andrew Luck, Cam Newton, Matthew Stafford, Sam Bradford, all of these guys, week one, thrown right into the fire, ready or otherwise. There are only two instances, two of guys who were taken number one overall as quarterbacks that did not play right away. Jared Goff back in 2016, and it was a good thing, obviously, because, you know, he only started seven games. They were the final seven games of his rookie year. He didn't play the first 10, and he went 0-7, so everything was terrible.
1: Right.
0: And Baker Mayfield, a couple of years later, debuted in week three, so he only missed the first couple. So it's so rare that you have a guy that is there, available, taken number one. I mean, Drake May, you know, top five pick a couple years ago, doesn't start right away. It was Jacoby Brissett sort of bridging the gap in the same way that Kirk Cousins is doing right now. Even that, honestly, in this day and age, is still pretty uncommon. But for a number one guy, especially someone who is coming off of a Heisman win, national championship, undefeated season, incredibly high football IQ, absolute gamer out there on the field, I'm just shocked. When you have a QB whisperer and Clint Kubiak, and you got Tom Brady around whenever you need him, only a phone call away, that they are not deeming Mendoza ready enough to start week one.
2: Well, that's part of it, is Tom Brady doesn't want him to start. And Clint Kubiak has talked about it, and John Spytek, the GM, have talked about it, that they don't want to just throw a guy out there if they don't have to. And that's the thing, with all those guys that you rattled off, you're not wrong, but what were the options? Right? How many better options did they have at that stage of the game? Not too many. Not too many good ones. And so when Kirk Cousins agrees to play for the Raiders on a free agent deal, you kind of knew then that, okay, he's going to be the guy that's going to at least show Fernando Mendoza the ropes, not by being a coach, not by being a mentor, but just by being himself. This guy's been in the league 15 years, so how does he stick around the league? He can show this guy, as Clint Kubiak has said, through osmosis, just how you stay around the league and you're a pro. The thing is, like I said, the Raiders aren't a team that you look at and you think that they're going to make some quick run because they got their quarterback. It's not like this has been a team that's been put together and they're just that one quarterback away and they need that guy. Everything is brand new with this team. That's why I'm like, whenever they play them, it's fine with me. I'm not the one that's pushing the envelope and saying you got to go play them right away. I just think that they got to figure out the offensive line. They got to figure out the weapons, right? Their defense is all new. Their defensive coordinator is new. Their head coach is new. Like, there's so much new. I don't think it's really all about Fernando Mendoza. I think it's about the team. When is the team ready to insert this quarterback and put him in position to try to be successful?
0: So why isn't Kubiak just owning it? Why isn't he just saying, as opposed to doing this week-to-week stuff, oh, we got another game, why isn't he just declaring it? Like Minnesota with Kyler Murray and other places along the way, why not just say, Kirk Cousins is our week one starter?
2: Well, he answered that question earlier today. Check it out.
3: I know I said it last night. I just don't think it ever benefits a player to know that they've have a spot secured. And if there's always a little bit of uneasiness about that, that benefits the whole team, the player and the team.
2: There you go. Short and sweet. You're not gonna get a deep thought out answer from Clint Kubiak. He's gonna give it to you just like that and just let it be known, hey, we're not ready to name a starter only because it just provides competition and these guys, he doesn't want these guys to rest on their laurels.
0: Yeah, you're crazy if you don't think the number one overall pick in the draft isn't fighting for the job, even if he knows that Kirk Cousins is the week one starter.
2: So
0: if he's worried, and I'm not saying he's saying this, but if Kubiak, if any bone in his body is worried about Mendoza getting complacent, I don't think he's got a good read on his quarterback.
2: He's Adam Coffin. I'm Q Myers. The NCAA back and forth. Who plays? That's next on ESPN Radio.
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11: It's Sedano, Rams preseason game number 2. Our Rams are hosting the Saints at SoFi, and I'll be calling the action alongside Maurice Jones-Drew and DeMarco Farr. 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
2: Four-time Pro Bowler calls it quits. I'm Q Myers. Nick Chubb, four-time Pro Bowl running back, announces retirement from the NFL at age 30. After 8 seasons, he made this announcement by way of social media. Also in the NFL, Seahawks wide receiver Jake Bobo went down Friday with what appears to be a serious knee injury. His head coach Mike McDonald told reporters Bobo was hurt during Seattle's joint practice against the Titans while being taken to the ground near the sideline. His right knee was examined before he was carted off the field. Also, the Ravens said on Friday they are aware of Rashad Bateman's arrest in June in Georgia regarding an alleged domestic violence incident and have been in contact with their receiver. The Ravens have informed the NFL, and league spokesperson Brian McCarthy said the case is under review for the personal conduct policy. In the WNBA, the Lynx, they topped the Mystics 94-84. Olivia Miles continues with her incredible rookie year. 24 points, 7 assists, and 3 steals on the night. The Sky, they defeated the Valkyries 73-70. Natasha Cloud had 17 for the Sky, while Veronica Burton had 11 points for Golden State. And in the NBA, Klay Thompson plans to sign a 2-year, nearly $13 million deal with the Miami Heat after clearing waivers following his contract buyout from the Mavericks. For more scores and analysis, check out ESPN.com and the all-new ESPN app. Coming up on Game Night with Adam Kaufman and me, Q Myers, here on ESPN Radio.
4: 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Sam Darnold and the Seahawks are trying to repeat his chance, but I'll tell you whether or not I think they have enough in place to actually get it done. It's Unsportsmanlike, 6 a.m. Eastern, right here on ESPN Radio, ESPN2, and ESPNU.

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1: Oh, Olivier! 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
2: Stitch Fix.

0: two playoff games last year. There's a reason the Texans have looked at him and said, we're not sure. We're not sure this is our guy. They pick up the fifth-year option, but they have not committed to a long-term deal where they're poised to pay this guy $50, $55, $60 million a year. And I can understand why they are non-committal. This is a relatively easy division that I can sit here and make an argument for the Colts to win it, for the Jaguars to win it. Sorry, Tennessee, not your turn.
1: Right.
0: Obviously, Houston is the favorite to win this division, should be the favorite to win this division, but it has to do more offensively. And already, it is taking a big hit entering the year down its number two receiver in Higgins. He's unavailable the whole season.
2: Yeah, that was unfortunate. Saw him go down on Tuesday in the joint practice, and you know, the cart came out, and then he walked off. So I thought, okay, cool. Maybe he avoided major injury. Then we find out the next day that, in fact, he did tear his ACL, and he's going to be out for the year. And that stinks for Houston, because he is a very promising young wide receiver, and obviously has one less weapon now that Houston's going to have at their disposal. I know they brought in a couple wide receivers as well, but that was their guy, and that's unfortunate. But going back to those seven turnovers in the last two postseason games, the Texans haven't made it to the conference championship game. They fell to 0-7 in divisional playoff games and are the only winless franchise in that round since the 1970 merger. Only franchise never to play in a conference championship. That is not the stat that they want. So it's going to be all on the offense. The offensive line, that's been a struggle for C.J. Stroud and the Texans for some seasons now. They went out and made some additions, brought in Wyatt Teller, Evan Brown, Braden Smith, right? They drafted Keelan Rutledge. So, I mean, they're trying to address that offensive line. The weapons, they had some injuries last year. Now they're starting out with some injuries. But ultimately, C.J. Stroud's just got to be better, right? When it's all said and done, we can talk about all the weapons around. You just can't turn the rock over seven times. You just can't do it. It's never going to work.
0: No, and it's not as though he has had a horrific turnover problem throughout his few years so far. Obviously, it reared its head at the worst time in the postseason. But I, going back to that offense, because that is what it's all about when it comes to this team, I know Higgins is not this all-pro or something like that. He's not even on the level of Nico Collins, but it felt like he was underutilized last year as a rookie, still put up some numbers, and this was going to be the breakout campaign, especially with, you know, Tank Dell kind of falling down the depth chart and dealing with the injuries that he's had. It was going to be this 1-2 punch with Collins and Higgins, and now, like you said, they bring in a couple of guys, but for anyone that missed it today, those couple of guys are Sterling Shepard, who's
2: right
0: into his mid-30s at this point, yep, and hasn't put up, you know, even 400 yards in a season since the COVID year of 2020, and worse off, Zay Jones,
2: yes,
0: who is also in his 30s and hasn't been good since 2022. So unless you're going to get, and maybe you will, more out of the run game with David Montgomery there, who is certainly capable of being a 1,000-yard guy versus what they've had in the last couple of seasons, I don't know. Stroud's going to have to take it upon his shoulders and be the guy, be the difference maker, which is what the Texans have been waiting for. I don't know if he has it in him.
2: Well, I'll tell you what. They picked up his fifth-year option, so they got that. But basically, he's in a contract year. And normally, you see players take their game to another level in a contract year. I say it all the time, Adam. Contract years will make you do some things. I'll just put it out there like that. So we'll see if C.J. Stroud could be that guy. And if he does, they've got their guy. If not, well, then there's going to have more questions, because that defense is elite, and they cannot waste what they've got. He's Adam Kaufman. I'm Q Myers. Well, any college football team draw bigger than Ole Miss and LSU. That's next on Game Night on ESPN Radio and the all-new ESPN app.
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2: Roster moves ongoing in the NBA. I'm Q Myers. Klay Thompson plans to sign a two-year, nearly $13 million deal with the Heat after clearing waivers following his contract buyout. From the Mavericks, the deal includes a player option in the second season, according to sources. Thompson was due to make $17.5 million in the final season of his contract with the Mavs, who announced his buyout Friday afternoon. So with Thompson off the board to Miami, six-time NBA All-Star DeMar DeRozan has agreed to sign with the Nuggets on a one-year $3.9 million deal. He landed on the Nuggets after speaking with the Heat, the Wizards, and the Pelicans during free agency, choosing a significant role in Denver and a chance to compete in the West. In the NFL, Nick Chubb, former four-time Pro Bowl running back, announced his retirement from the NFL at age 30 after eight seasons. Chubb made his announcement by way of social media. And the Seahawks wide receiver Jake Bobo went down Friday with what appears to be a serious knee injury. Coach Mike McDonald told reporters Bobo was hurt during Seattle's joint practice against the Titans while being taken to the ground near the sideline. His right knee was examined before he was carted off the field. Also, the Ravens said Friday that they were aware of Rashad Bateman's arrest in June in Georgia regarding an alleged domestic violence incident and have been in contact with the receiver. The Ravens have informed the NFL, and league spokesperson Brian McCarthy said the case is under review for the personal conduct policy. For more scores and analysis, check out ESPN.com and the all-new ESPN app. Coming up, we take our talents to the college game on game night with Adam Kaufman and me, Q Myers, here on ESPN Radio.
3: Edition of Unsportsmanlike with Chris Canty, Michelle Smallman, and me, Evan Cohen. Titans quarterback Cam Ward is going into his second season as a starter, so how much pressure is on him to take a big leap forward, and will he actually be able to do it? We'll answer that on Unsportsmanlike 6 a.m. Eastern right here on ESPN Radio, ESPN 2, and ESPNU.
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0: is going to be owning that thing. And again, how great would it be if they go back and wind up losing that game? I mean, that would go down as, you know, one of the more impressive wins for Golding in his very brief tenure here. But man, it's a wonder if we'll be talking about either of these teams in the ramp up to the college football playoff. I don't think we will be, which is kind of unfortunate, but yeah. I think you're going to look at, you know, seasons that are a little underwhelming compared to expectation.
1: Well, I'll tell you what, the pictures on the marquee in week three will be Lane Kiffin and Trinidad Chambliss, Ole Miss hosting LSU. He's Adam Kaufman. I'm Q Myers. 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

0: preseason game mattered in a major way. Now, look, the Jaguars didn't play any of their projected starters, including Trevor Lawrence and Travis Hunter, but the Panthers, they did. Bryce Young, 5 for 6, 49 yards and 2 drives. The Panthers win 34-17. He's Adam Kaufman. I'm Q Myers. 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

Do you get a six-year? What does it all mean? It seems like by the day, the NCAA is in court and there's a new ruling, and none of us have any idea what it means. He's Adam Kaufman. I'm Q Myers. It's game night here on ESPN Radio. The all-new ESPN app, SiriusXM, Channel 80, and TuneIn. 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The NCAA, they won an important battle on Friday, right? I'm going to go ahead and lay it out to you, and you break it down and let me know what it means. They had the

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1: To the right. To the right.
0: Or they're just, it could be the Cupid Shuffle. Maybe they're
2: there
0: doing the
2: go.
0: Hokey Pokey. I don't know. But Jake Rogers, the walk-off two-run homer. And that was, you got a potpourri of highlights of this one, man. The White Sox had back-to-back-to-back home runs in the sixth inning to tie up the game. The second time this year hitting back-to-back-to-back home runs. Very impressive and a nice win out of Chicago.
2: Absolutely. 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
0: Out.
2: An all-new ESPN app. Yeah, we're getting our dance on for sure. The Yankees, the Blue Jays, who would get their dance on in this one?
3: High drive, right field. Fair ball, it's gone. It is a home run. He called it fair. A two-run shot for Spencer Jones, and they already want to challenge it. But he'll jog around the bases thinking it's his seventh home run and a 2-0 Yankee lead.
4: Nothing can stop me. I'm all the way up.
0: Don't sound so surprised, Michael K. Yes Network. That was a nice
2: right?
0: hit. Spencer Jones, two-run homer. Yankees beat the Blue Jays 3-1. And Cam Schlittler, six innings, six hits, one earned run. He allowed one run or fewer. Five of his last six starts, he is locked in.
2: I love how he just sounded so unconfident that that was going to be a home run. It's like, well, he's going to round the bases for now.
0: We'll see.
2: Yeah, they're going to look at this right away. I have a feeling he's about to come back to the plate. Like, he didn't sound like he had any confidence in that Spencer Jones home run being a home run. But, in fact, Spencer Jones won the game. He had that two-run home run. The Blue Jays only scored one. The Yankees three. You do the math. I'm not a mathematician, but I can tell you Spencer Jones did his thing, and it counted.
0: Sounds right.
2: There you go. I mean, look, he didn't spell his name backwards like DeRondo.
0: That's full circle right there.
2: That's
0: look
2: what
0: him up.
2: Do.
0: Google him. Google
2: that's
0: DeRondo.
2: He's Adam Kaufman.
0: You'll see.
2: I'm Q Myers. It's Game Night on ESPN Radio. 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
25: 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Cherry will turn second on his way to third.
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0: 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Nick DeLuca here with you. Tail end of August, some strong races continuing in baseball with a walk-off flair on Friday night. WNBA, some NBA free agent movement. Klay Thompson heading to Miami in week two of the NFL preseason. Continuing, three games on the schedule on Friday night, Packers and Broncos in Denver, both starting QBs, seeing some action. Just a cameo for Jordan Love, all he needed.
24: Here's the snap, Jordan Love, looking downfield, fires middle, got his man, end zone, touchdown, Marshawn Lloyd on a slant from left to right, and the Packers cap the opening drive with six.
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28: That was a good 12-play drive we put together. Guys executing on a lot of levels right there. So, you know, I think that's a great note to end on. Obviously, we'll have a joint practice next week against the Cardinals. Get a lot more good work in, but to end that on a preseason note right there, that's good.
0: Bo Nix back on the field for the first time since breaking his ankle back in January. No rust to speak of.
29: Nix takes a snap, looks right, throws a wheel route. That's R.J. Harvey. Harvey goes up and makes the catch. Touchdown, Denver. 21-yard strike. Bo Nix to R.J. Harvey.
0: 850 KOA, Nick, 6 of 9, 76 yards and a touchdown in his return, leading the Broncos to 10 points on a pair of drives, scored 3 on the next 7 after he left the game. All Packers 33-13 in that one. Broncos head coach Sean Payton says they struggled, and he doesn't want to just attribute it to preseason.
30: Wasn't good enough. There weren't a lot of things. I said this after the game. Just pick a topic, you know, pick penalties. We lose there. Kickoff return, we lose that battle. Rushing numbers, we lose that. And we can't just say, hey, this is preseason two. We had other, each phase saw their share of what ended up being the final score. So, you know, tomorrow we got to be able to commend coaches the same way and look closely at what we're doing and get the corrections made. You know, you can't not pay attention to these games, these scrimmages, these important steps towards the start of the regular season.
1: No doubt not the night Denver was looking for on the whole. Still good to see Bo Nix back on the

0: wild card spot in the AL. Yanks coming off a sweep over the O's in Baltimore, hosting the Blue Jays. Maybe facing a roster crunch in the outfield with Cody Bellinger likely coming off the IL over the next few days. Spencer Jones doesn't want to be sent down.
1: High drive, right field. Fair ball, it's gone. It is fair. A home run. He called it fair. A two-run shot for Spencer Jones, and they already want to challenge it. But he'll jog around the bases thinking it's his seventh home run and a 2-0 Yankee lead.
0: Michael Kay on the YES Network, back-to-back games with a homer for Jones. Second time he's done that this season. 3-1 your final, Yankees over the Blue Jays. Cam Schlittler, 6 innings, 1 earned, has allowed 1 or fewer runs in 5 of his last 6 starts. His 17th game going at least 5 innings and 1 or fewer runs allowed. It's the third most by a Yankee in a single season, joining Ron Guidry and Jack Cheeseborough. In 1904, Yankees have won 5 straight, tying their second longest winning streak of the season. Coming up, Klay Thompson taking his talents to South Beach and more from a busy start to the weekend in baseball. This is SportsCenter All Night here on ESPN Radio.
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1: 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Much needed shooting in Miami. Klay Thompson planning to sign a 2-year deal around $13 million with the Heat after having his contract bought out by the Mavs. Move can become official after he clears waivers and includes a player option for the second season. Klay on the books for $17.5 million with the Mavs, but wanted to play for a contender. Dallas finished last year 30 games under 500. Now he gets to team up with Giannis and Bam in South Beach. ESPN Radio's Amber Wilson says Thompson is exactly what Miami needs.
2: This does give them some shooting, and he will have room to do that. You are talking about an older version of Klay Thompson. Right now at 38.3% is his conversion rate on three-point attempts from last season. We're not talking about a huge difference maker, but for that team down south there in Miami, he's exactly what they needed. He's going to be a really good fit there.
1: Wilson on Freddie and Harry. Thompson playing two seasons for the Mavs, averaging just under 13 points per game. Five-time All-Star, four-time champion during his time with the Warriors. Heatland Klay, Denver going in a different direction, signing six-time All-Star DeMar DeRozan to a one-year, $3.9 million deal as well. So some pretty significant resumes on the move on Friday. Back over to baseball in Philadelphia. Cards and Phillies needed 10. Alec Bohm ready to go home.
3: The 2-2 swung on, hit deep center field towards the angled wall, going after it. Pereira, he will make the, no, he missed it. It's bounding on the track. Harper has scored. Sosa's around third. He's being waved home. The throw, it's not in time. It's over. Alec Bohm wins it. The Phillies walk it off. Score two in the bottom of the 10th. It's 7-6. Everyone sprinting out of the dugout to celebrate at home plate as Alec Bohm does the job again.
1: 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Bohm 3-for-5, drove in three, including that walk-off triple. His first walk-off hit since September of 2023. The Phillies win their 7th straight. It's the longest active streak in the majors, their longest this season. They are 14-5 in August. That is the best record in Major League Baseball. Tune in for baseball action later today as the Phillies host the Cardinals, presented by Progressive Insurance. Coverage beginning at 5:30 p.m. Eastern here on ESPN Radio and the ESPN app. See if they can run that to 8 in a row. In Chicago, the Mets up early on the White Sox. Jake Rogers completing the comeback.
4: The 0-1. Rogers with a high fly ball out in the left center. Robert back. It is gone! He's won it! That is a two-run homer! Jake Rogers! Now let's celebrate! Let's jump up and down! I love it!
1: ESPN 1000, White Sox 6, Mets 4. Chicago with their 10th walk-off win this season. That is the second most in the majors behind the Cubs with 13. Colson Montgomery, 1-for-3, did homer in this one, up to 48 home runs through his first two seasons. That's tied for second most by a player in White Sox franchise history. The Orioles just took 3-of-4 from the Rays in Tampa. Series shifting to Baltimore on Friday. Pete Alonso up and out.
5: The 2-2. Alonso drives this deep left field.
1: WBAL on the call. He is amazing. Alonso extending his hitting streak to a career-long 13 games. He has 30-plus homers in every season of his career, excluding 2020, since he entered the league in 2019. The only other player to do that, Kyle Schwarber. The Rays, meanwhile, falling to 4-7 against the Orioles this season, have been so good against the rest of the American League East. But Baltimore trying to hang around, Rays on top of the division. They fall in that one on Friday night. Padres and Twins, Ty France, au revoir.
6: Here's the 0-1. France swings, launches it in the air. Deep to left center field. Larnach is back, looking up. This one, gonna go! Second deck against his old team. A two-run homer in the bottom of the first inning. And Ty France has put the Padres ahead 2-0 with career home run number 99.
1: 97-3, the fan on the call. France homering, drove in three. Randy Vasquez matching his career long with seven innings, allowing two runs and two hits. He struck out three and walked none. Padres holding on to the NL's third wild card spot. The Twins dropping a game behind the Rangers in the race for the American League's third wild card. Diamondbacks, meanwhile, all over the Reds, 9-0. Big night for Jordan Lawler, two-run homer. Second career game with multiple RBIs. Up next, half-hour headlines. Latest from the NFL in week two of the preseason. 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
7: Hey, this is Rich Eisen. Coming up on Monday, preseason week number two is in the books. We're so close to the football season. We're going to get you caught up. A four-down season preview of the San Francisco 49ers, plus comedian Sam Moll joins us in studio for some laughs. That's Monday's Rich Eisen Show on Disney Plus, the ESPN.
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19: Talking to your kids about the dangers of vaping can be hard. Getting them to listen to hot gossip is easy. So here's some drama you could share with your kid. Dude, did you hear about Cassie and Jake? No, but did you hear that vaping can cause irreversible lung damage and nicotine affects brain development? Nuh-uh. You don't need to gossip if you want to have an open conversation about vaping. So if you want to get tips on when and how to talk to your kids,

0: Guzman has it on a hop. He throws to second, but he throws it away. Out into right field. Langford scores, and the Rangers walk it off. 2-1 in 10 innings.
1: 105.3, the fan on the call has been that kind of year for the Angels. Rangers remaining a game back of the Astros for the AL West lead, one game ahead of the Twins and the Guardians for the top wild card spot, third AL wild card spot, should say. Ezekiel Duran with that walk-off single in the 10th. Langford scoring on the error, third walk-off hit of the season for Ezekiel Duran in that one. Late final in L.A., the Dodgers find a way against the Pirates.
2: The 0-2. Line drive left field, and this game is over. Tommy Edman with a walk-off line drive single to left, and the Dodgers win it 5-4.
1: Tommy Edman, the hero. Dodgers improving to 78-51 on the season. Tommy Edman winning it in the 10th inning. Max Muncy with a two-run homer in this one. Mookie Betts with an RBI single as well. Yoshinobu Yamamoto was solid. 6 1/3, 2 earned with 9 strikeouts as the struggles continue for the Pirates. Up next, volume up for our Friday Top Sound and a little bit from the WNBA. This is SportsCenter All Night here on ESPN Radio.
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4: All set for some Friday top sound. Start in Baltimore. Pete Alonso thought he had a homer down the line against the Yankees back on Wednesday. No doubt about this one against the Rays on WBAL.
6: The 2-2. Alonso drives this deep left field. Forget about it. Into the Baltimore Knight and way out of here. Camden Yards erupts. 5-3 Baltimore. The amazing Alonso with number 30.
3: Number 4.
4: Red Sox and Giants, Wilson Contreras providing some power early on WEEI.
7: Contreras waves the pitch. He is
8: swung on and driven way back. Wilson on the Lansdowne. 3-run homer. His 26th. He got him in his 3-1 Red Sox.
3: Number 3.
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9: Sanoja reaches for that, bounces it up the gut, and past the dive of the shortstop, Tana into center. Javi, the hero! Augustine in from third base. Sanoja ties it with a single in the eighth, and he wins it with a single in the ninth. His first career walk-off.
3: Number 2.
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10: The 0-1. Rogers with a high fly ball out in the left center. Robert back. It is gone! He's won it! That is a two-run homer! Jake Rogers! Now let's celebrate! Let's jump up and down! I love it!
3: Number 1.
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9: The 2-2. Swung on, hit deep, center field, towards the angled wall, going after it, Pereira, he will make the, no, he missed it. It's bounding on the track, Harper has scored, Sosa's around third, he's being waved home, the throw, it's not in time, it's over, Alec Bohm wins it, the Phillies walk it off.
4: Yeah, how about all those walk-offs? Dodgers over the Pirates, Mariners beating the Cubs, Rangers getting some help to walk off the Angels, and then those three that you heard, Sanoja, Rogers, and Bohm winning it. Great start to the weekend with a walk-off. Lots of exciting finishes across Major League Baseball. Let's get to the WNBA. Speaking of exciting finishes in Chicago, Sidney Taylor for the win.
11: Taylor with Burton on her. An excellent defender in Burton. Taylor going to size her up. 5 to go in the game. Taylor stepping it back for the win. Sidney Taylor does it again.
4: That call coming from Ion. 73-70, the final. Sky over the Valkyries, Taylor Bucket helping Chicago survive losing a 21-point lead. They win their third straight, setting a season high. Second-place Valkyries falling to 25-11, still a game ahead of Las Vegas and a game and a half in front of Indiana in a crowded playoff picture. The Lynx and the Mystics. Minnesota has been hotter than anyone in the W. Olivia Miles continuing that trend.
12: Miles getting right down the floor for two.
13: Oh, she's just masterful at getting into the body. Whoever's guarding her, flat out tough.
4: Yes, it is Miles with the bucket. That call from Ion as well, scored 24. Natasha Howard adding 21 on 10 of 12 shooting. Lynx have won 16 of 17 of a 4.5-game lead on the Valkyries in the WNBA standings. Washington falling into seventh. They are half a game behind New York in the standings. Got a late finish as well as Toronto takes down Portland 82-79 playing in Vancouver. The Tempo finally finding a win. They snapped their 12-game losing streak. Isabel Harrison had 25 points and 10 rebounds in that one as the Tempo win for the first time since beating the Liberty at the Bell Center in Montreal on July 12th, game drawing a crowd of just over 12,000 at Rogers Arena. So, big victory there for the Tempo to finally get back on track. Up next, week two of the NFL preseason continuing. Bo Nix back on the field in Denver. 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
4: 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Nick DeLuca here with you. Tail end of August, some strong races continuing in baseball with a walk-off flair on Friday night. WNBA, some NBA free agent movement. Klay Thompson heading to Miami in week two of the NFL preseason. Continuing, three games on the schedule on Friday night, Packers and Broncos in Denver, both starting QBs, seeing some action. Just a cameo for Jordan Love, all he needed.
5: Here's the snap, Jordan Love, looking downfield, fires middle, got his man, end zone, touchdown, Marshawn Lloyd on a slant from left to right, and the Packers cap the opening drive with six.
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16: It was good. I think, obviously, the drive we had tonight, you know, ended on a great note. You know, that was a good 12-play drive we put together. Guys executing on a lot of levels right there. So, you know, I think that's a great note to end on. Obviously, we'll have a joint practice next week against the Cardinals. Get a lot more good work in, but to end that on a preseason note right there, that's good.
4: Bo Nix back on the field for the first time since breaking his ankle back in January. No rust to speak of.
17: Nix takes a snap, looks right, throws a wheel route. That's R.J. Harvey. Harvey goes up and makes the catch. Touchdown, Denver. 21-yard strike, Bo Nix to R.J. Harvey.
4: 850 KOA, Nick, 6 of 9, 76 yards and a touchdown in his return, leading the Broncos to 10 points on a pair of drives, scored 3 on the next 7 after he left the game. All Packers 33-13 in that one. Broncos head coach Sean Payton says they struggled, and he doesn't want to just attribute it to preseason.
19: Wasn't good enough. There weren't a lot of things. I said this after the game. Just pick a topic, you know, pick penalties. We lose there. Kickoff return, we lose that battle. Rushing numbers, we lose that. And we can't just say, hey, this is preseason two. We had other, each phase saw their share of what ended up being the final score. So, you know, tomorrow we got to be able to commend coaches the same way and look closely at what we're doing and get the corrections made. You know, you can't not pay attention to these games, these scrimmages, these important steps towards the start of the regular season.
4: No doubt not the night Denver was looking for on the whole. Still good to see Bo Nix back on the field. Peyton on what he saw from QB1.
26: Bo's first game action back. Kind of what are your initial impressions of how he played and the couple of
19: things? Yeah, I thought overall it seemed like 6 hours ago, so I'm having trouble with his, you know, three series or whatnot. But I thought, you know, he was solid.
4: Coach Payton not thrilled bleeding into his review of Bo Nix's performance there. Jets and Steelers playing preseason game number two, Aaron Rodgers Bowl. Without Aaron Rodgers, he did not play. Geno Smith on the field for the first time since returning to gangrene, held out last week with an ankle injury, was not bothering him in Pittsburgh.
3: Takes the snap, play action, looking left, flipping into the left flat, wide open, a throw back to the tight end, Jelani Woods. He hammers his way down to the goal line, and he's in for a jet touchdown. A throwback screen, Geno Smith, excellent ball fake, Jelani Woods.

0: Everything Aggie.
1: Michael Kay on the Yes Network. Back-to-back games with a homer for Jones. Second time he's done that this season. 3-1 your final. Yankees over the Blue Jays. Cam Schlittler, 6 innings, 1 earned. Has allowed 1 or fewer runs in 5 of his last 6 starts. His 17th game going at least 5 innings and 1 or fewer runs allowed. It's the third most by a Yankee in a single season, joining Ron Guidry and Jack Cheeseborough. In 1904, Yankees have won 5 straight, tying their second longest winning streak of the season. Coming up, Klay Thompson taking his talents to South Beach and more from a busy start to the weekend in baseball. This is SportsCenter All Night here on ESPN Radio.
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1: 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Much needed shooting in Miami. Klay Thompson planning to sign a 2-year deal around $13 million with the Heat after having his contract bought out by the Mavs. Move can become official after he clears waivers and includes a player option for the second season. Klay on the books for $17.5 million with the Mavs, but wanted to play for a contender. Dallas finished last year 30 games under 500. Now he gets to team up with Giannis and Bam in South Beach. ESPN Radio's Amber Wilson says Thompson is exactly what Miami needs.
20: This does give them some shooting, and he will have room to do that. You are talking about an older version of Klay Thompson. Right now at 38.3% is his conversion rate on three-point attempts from last season. We're not talking about a huge difference maker, but for that team down south there in Miami, he's exactly what they needed. He's going to be a really good fit there.
1: Wilson on Freddie and Harry. Thompson playing two seasons for the Mavs, averaging just under 13 points per game, five-time All-Star, four-time champion during his time with the Warriors. Heatland Klay, Denver going in a different direction, signing six-time All-Star DeMar DeRozan to a one-year $3.9 million deal as well. So some pretty significant resumes on the move on Friday. Back over to baseball in Philadelphia. Cards and Phillies needed 10. Alec Bohm ready to go home.
21: The 2-2 swung on, hit deep center field towards the angled wall, going after it. Pereira, he will make the, no, he missed it. It's bounding on the track. Harper has scored. Sosa's around third. He's being waved home. The throw, it's not in time. It's over. Alec Bohm wins it. The Phillies walk it off. Score two in the bottom of the 10th. It's 7-6. Everyone sprinting out of the dugout to celebrate at home plate as Alec Bohm does the job again.
1: 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Bohm 3-for-5, drove in three, including that walk-off triple. His first walk-off hit since September of 2023. The Phillies win their 7th straight. It's the longest active streak in the majors, their longest this season. They are 14-5 in August. That is the best record in Major League Baseball. Tune in for baseball action later today as the Phillies host the Cardinals, presented by Progressive Insurance. Coverage beginning at 5:30 p.m. Eastern here on ESPN Radio and the ESPN app. See if they can run that to 8 in a row. In Chicago, the Mets up early on the White Sox. Jake Rogers completing the comeback.
22: The 0-1. Rogers with a high fly ball out in the left center. Robert back. It is gone! He's won it! That is a two-run homer! Jake Rogers! Now let's celebrate! Let's jump up and down! I love it!
1: ESPN 1000, White Sox 6, Mets 4. Chicago with their 10th walk-off win this season. That is the second most in the majors behind the Cubs with 13. Colson Montgomery, 1-for-3, did homer in this one, up to 48 home runs through his first two seasons. That's tied for second most by a player in White Sox franchise history. The Orioles just took 3-of-4 from the Rays in Tampa. Series shifting to Baltimore on Friday. Pete Alonso up and out.
23: The 2-2. Alonso drives this deep left field. Forget about it. Into the Baltimore ninth and way out of here. Camden Yards erupts. 5-3 Baltimore. The amazing Alonso with number 30.
1: WBAL on the call. He is amazing. Alonso extending his hitting streak to a career-long 13 games. He has 30-plus homers in every season of his career, excluding 2020, since he entered the league in 2019. The only other player to do that, Kyle Schwarber. The Rays, meanwhile, falling to 4-7 against the Orioles this season, have been so good against the rest of the American League East. But Baltimore trying to hang around, Rays on top of the division. They fall in that one on Friday night. Padres and Twins, Ty France, au revoir.
0: Here's the 0-1. France swings, launches it in the air. Deep to left center field. Larnick is back, looking up. This one, gonna go! Second deck against his old team. A two-run homer in the bottom of the first inning. And Ty France has put the Padres ahead 2-0 with career home run number 99.
1: 97-3, the fan on the call. France homering, drove in three. Randy Vasquez matching his career long with seven innings, allowing two runs and two hits. He struck out three and walked none. Padres holding on to the NL's third wildcard spot. The Twins dropping a game behind the Rangers in the race for the American League's third wildcard. Diamondbacks, meanwhile, all over the Reds, 9-0. Big night for Jordan Lawler, two-run homer. Second career game with multiple RBIs. Up next, half-hour headlines. Latest from the NFL in Week 2 of the preseason. 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
2: Hey, this is Rich Eisen. 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We're so close to the football season. We're going to get you caught up. A four-down season preview of the San Francisco 49ers, plus comedian Sam Moll joins us in studio for some laughs. 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
2: How good is that? Are you ready to take?
0: Number five.
1: All set for some Friday top sound. Start in Baltimore. Pete Alonso thought he had a homer down the line against the Yankees back on Wednesday. No doubt about this one against the Rays on WBAL.
3: The 2-2.
2: Alonso drives this deep left field. Forget about it. Into the Baltimore ninth and way out of here. Camden Yards erupts. 5-3 Baltimore. The amazing Alonso with number 30.
0: Number four.
1: Red Sox and Giants, Wilson Contreras providing some power early on WEEI.
3: Contreras waves the pitch. He is
2: swung on and driven way down Wilson! On the Lansdowne! Three-run homer! His 26th! He got him in his 3-1 Red Sox!
0: Number three.
1: Starting the weekend with a couple walk-offs, Javier Sanoja, the hero in Miami on 104.3 WQAM.
3: Sanoja reaches for that, bounces it up the gut, and past the dive of the shortstop, Tana into center. Javi, the hero! Augustine in from third base. Sanoja ties it with a single in the eighth, and he wins it with a single in the ninth. His first career walk-off.
0: Number two.
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4: The 0-1. Rogers with a high fly ball out in the left center. Robert back. It is gone! He's won it! That is a two-run homer! Jake Rogers! Now let's celebrate! Let's jump up and down! I love it!
0: Number one.
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3: The 2-2. Swung on, hit deep, center field, towards the angled wall, going after it, Pereira, he will make the, no, he missed it. It's bounding on the track, Harper has scored, Sosa's around third, he's being waved home, the throw, it's not in time, it's over, Alec Bohm wins it, the Phillies walk it off.
1: Yeah, how about all those walk-offs? Dodgers over the Pirates, Mariners beating the Cubs, Rangers getting some help to walk off the Angels, and then those three that you heard, Sanoja, Rogers, and Bohm winning it. Great start to the weekend with a walk-off. Lots of exciting finishes across Major League Baseball. Let's get to the WNBA. Speaking of exciting finishes in Chicago, Sidney Taylor for the win.
5: Taylor with Burton on her. An excellent defender in Burton. Taylor going to size her up. Five to go in the game. Taylor stepping it back for the win. Sidney Taylor does it again.
1: That call coming from Ion, 73-70, the final. Sky over the Valkyries, Taylor Bucket helping Chicago survive losing a 21-point lead. They win their third straight, setting a season high. Second-place Valkyries falling to 25-11, still a game ahead of Las Vegas and a game and a half in front of Indiana in a crowded playoff picture. The Lynx and the Mystics. Minnesota has been hotter than anyone in the W. Olivia Miles continuing that trend.
6: Miles getting right down the floor for two.
7: Well, she's just masterful at getting into the body. Whoever's guarding her is flat out tough.
1: Yes, it is. Miles with the bucket. That call from Ion as well. Scored 24. Natasha Howard adding 21 on 10 of 12 shooting. Lynx have won 16 of 17 of a 4.5 game lead on the Valkyries in the WNBA standings. Washington falling into seventh. They are half a game behind New York in the standings. One other final from Friday in the WNBA. The Tempo finally find a win. They take down the Fire in Vancouver, 82-79. Isabel Harrison had 25 points and 10 boards. Tempo snapping a 12-game losing streak, winning for the first time since July 12th in Montreal. That was against the Liberty. Crowd at Rogers Arena getting to witness what felt like some history. Finally, a Tempo win. Fire fall to 15-21, 5.5 games behind the Wings for the eighth and final playoff spot. Portland has 8 games remaining in the regular season. That's a wrap for us here on SportsCenter All Night. For producer Steve Risser, associate producer Michael Williams, I'm Nick DeLuca. 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
11: 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Yeah, those four letters matter. ESPN. And the first one is the most important. Entertainment. 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And here in LA, we've got iconic voices in championship teams to talk about every day. 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
13: 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Lara will score. Curry will turn second on his way to third.

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0: good fit there.
1: Wilson on Freddie and Harry. Thompson playing two seasons for the Mavs, averaging just under 13 points per game. Five-time All-Star, four-time champion during his time with the Warriors. Heatland Clay, Denver going in a different direction, signing six-time All-Star DeMar DeRozan to a one-year, $3.9 million deal as well. So some pretty significant resumes on the move on Friday. Back over to baseball in Philadelphia. Cards and Phillies needed 10. Alec Bohm ready to go home.
2: The 2-2 swung on, hit deep, center field towards the angled wall, going after it, Pereira, he will make the, no, he missed it, it's bounding on the track, Harper has scored, Sosa's around third, he's being waved home, the throw, it's not in time, it's over, Alec Bohm wins it, the Phillies walk it off, they score two in the bottom of the 10th, it's 7-6, everyone's sprinting out of the dugout to celebrate at home plate.
1: Sports Radio 94 WIP, Bohm 3-for-5, drove in three, including that walk-off triple, his first walk-off hit since September of 2023. The Phillies win their seventh straight. It's the longest active streak in the majors, their longest this season. They are 14-5 in August. That is the best record in Major League Baseball. Tune in for baseball action later today as the Phillies host the Cardinals, presented by Progressive Insurance. 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In Chicago, the Mets up early on the White Sox. Jake Rogers completing the comeback.
3: The 0-1. Rogers with a high fly ball out in the left center. Robert back. It is gone! He's won it! That is a two-run homer! Jake Rogers! Now let's celebrate! Let's jump up and down! I love it!
1: ESPN 1000, White Sox 6, Mets 4. Chicago with their 10th walk-off win this season. That is the second most in the majors behind the Cubs with 13. Colson Montgomery, 1-for-3, did homer in this one, up to 48 home runs through his first two seasons. That's tied for second most by a player in White Sox franchise history. The Orioles just took 3-of-4 from the Rays in Tampa. Series shifting to Baltimore on Friday. Pete Alonso up and out.
4: The 2-2. Alonso drives this deep left field. Forget about it. Into the Baltimore ninth and way out of here. Camden Yards erupts. 5-3 Baltimore. The amazing Alonso with number 30.
1: WBAL on the call. He is amazing. Alonso extending his hitting streak to a career-long 13 games. He has 30-plus homers in every season of his career, excluding 2020, since he entered the league in 2019. The only other player to do that, Kyle Schwarber. The Rays, meanwhile, falling to 4-7 against the Orioles this season, have been so good against the rest of the American League East. But Baltimore trying to hang around, Rays on top of the division. They fall in that one on Friday night. Padres and Twins, Ty France, au revoir.
5: Here's the 0-1. France swings, launches it in the air. Deep to left center field. Larnick is back, looking up. This one, gonna go! Second deck against his old team. A two-run homer in the bottom of the first inning. And Ty France has put the Padres ahead 2-0 with career home run number 99.
1: 97-3, the fan on the call. France homering, drove in three. Randy Vasquez matching his career long with seven innings, allowing two runs and two hits. He struck out three and walked none. Padres holding on to the NL's third wild card spot. The Twins dropping a game behind the Rangers in the race for the American League's third wild card. Diamondbacks, meanwhile, all over the Reds, 9-0. Big night for Jordan Lawler, two-run homer. Second career game with multiple RBIs. Up next, half-hour headlines, latest from the NFL in week two of the preseason. This is SportsCenter All Night.
0: Hey, this is Rich Eisen. Coming up on Monday, preseason week number 2 is in the books. We're so close to the football season, we're going to get you caught up. A 4-down season preview of the San Francisco 49ers, plus comedian Sam Morril joins us in studio for some laughs. That's Monday's Rich Eisen Show on Disney Plus, the ESPN app, and ESPN Radio.
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1: Preseason week 2 in the NFL, Bo Nix and Jordan Love on the field in Denver. Geno Smith sharp in his return to the Jets. Bryce Young getting some good work in for the Panthers. Yankees stay hot. Brewers win a pitcher's duel. And Rafael Devers homering in his Boston return. The Red Sox win another series opener.
17: Despite saying the Raiders' starting quarterback job is Kirk Cousins to lose, Clint Kubiak not ready to name him QB1 for week one.
18: No way on God's green earth is Fernando Mendoza starting the season when you have Kirk Cousins there.
19: Whenever it is that Mendoza is ready because of him, you go to him.
1: Yeah, a couple teams still without starting QBs in week two of the preseason. Raiders started Kirk Cousins in their opener in week one of the preseason. Got a look at Fernando Mendoza on Thursday night, and he got a welcome to the NFL, playing all five drives in the first half, 8 of 15, 86 yards, took a sack, and threw a pick six. Would seem like Kirk Cousins is in the driver's seat to be the regular season starter, but Raiders head coach Clint Kubiak explaining why he's holding off.
20: I know I said it last night. I just don't think it ever benefits a player to know that they have a spot secured. And if there's always a little bit of uneasiness about that, that benefits the whole team, the player and the team.
1: Yeah, Mendoza throwing the pick six on the opening drive. He threw only one in his entire college career. He's the second number one overall pick in the last 10 preseason.

0: Rams kick off the season Saturday, August 29th against San Jose State.
1: Right into a sack. Boom. Down he goes. Dives inside of the end zone. Touchdown, USC. Jake Maiava's done it with his feet again.
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20: Are you ready to take?
0: Number 5.
19: All set for some Friday top sound. Started Baltimore. Pete Alonso thought he had a homer down the line against the Yankees back on Wednesday. No doubt about this one against the Rays on WBAL.
20: The 2-2. Alonso drives this deep left field. Forget about it. Into the Baltimore Ninth and way out of here. Camden Yards erupts. 5-3 Baltimore. The amazing Alonso with number 30.
0: Number 4.
19: Red Sox and Giants, Wilson Contreras providing some power early on WEEI.
20: Contreras waves the pitch. He's swung on!

0: Starting the weekend with a couple walk-offs, Javier Sanoja, the hero in Miami on 104.3 WQAM. Sanoja reaches for that, bounces it up the gut, and past the dive of the shortstop, Tana into center. Javi, the hero! Augustine in from third base. Sanoja ties it with a single in the eighth, and he wins it with a single in the ninth. His first career walk-off.
1: Number two.
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2: The 0-1. Rogers with a high fly ball out in the left center. Robert back. It is gone! He's won it! That is a two-run homer! Jake Rogers! Now let's celebrate! Let's jump up and down! I love it!
1: Number one.
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3: The 2-2 swung on, hit deep, center field towards the angled wall, going after it, Pereira, he will make the, no, he missed it. It's bounding on the track, Harper has scored, Sosa's around third, he's being waved home, the throw, it's not in time, it's over.
0: Yeah, how about all those walk-offs? Dodgers over the Pirates, Mariners beating the Cubs, Rangers getting some help to walk off the Angels, and then those three that you heard, Sanoja, Rogers, and Bohm winning it. Great start to the weekend with a walk-off. Lots of exciting finishes across Major League Baseball. Let's get to the WNBA. Speaking of exciting finishes in Chicago, Sidney Taylor for the win.
4: Taylor with Burton on her. An excellent defender in Burton. Taylor going to size her up. Five to go in the game. Taylor stepping it back for the win. Sidney Taylor does it again.
0: That call coming from Ion, 73-70, the final. Sky over the Valkyries, Taylor Bucket helping Chicago survive losing a 21-point lead. They win their third straight, setting a season high. Second-place Valkyries falling to 25-11, still a game ahead of Las Vegas and a game and a half in front of Indiana in a crowded playoff picture. The Lynx and the Mystics. Minnesota has been hotter than anyone in the W. Olivia Miles continuing that trend.
5: Miles getting right down the floor for two.
6: Oh, she's just masterful at getting into the body. Whoever's guarding her, flat out tough.
0: Yes, it is. Miles with the bucket. That call from Ion as well. Scored 24. Natasha Howard adding 21 on 10 of 12 shooting. Lynx have won 16 of 17 of a 4.5 game lead on the Valkyries in the WNBA standings. Washington falling into seventh. They are half a game behind New York in the standings. A late finish as well as Toronto takes down Portland 82-79 playing in Vancouver. The Tempo finally finding a win. They snapped their 12-game losing streak. Isabel Harrison had 25 points and 10 rebounds in that one as the Tempo win for the first time since beating the Liberty at the Bell Center in Montreal on July 12th, game drawing a crowd of just over 12,000 at Rogers Arena. So big victory there for the Tempo to finally get back on track. Up next, week two of the NFL preseason continuing. Bo Nix back on the field in Denver. 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

0: hittable for three. Now you got to settle down. Does he have the other stuff? I think today teaches him, I got to pitch a little bit. I got to make pitches. And he looked a little fatigued to me. He didn't have his good rhythm. But again, we're talking about, you know, an elite level talent.
1: Yeah, Brewers improving to 80-49 this season. That's the best record in the majors. Second fastest to 80 wins in franchise history. Took him 128 games a season ago. Plenty of intrigue on Friday night at Fenway. Rafael Devers returning to Boston for the first time since the trade last June. William Contreras gave the Red Sox the lead with a three-run homer in the third. Then Devers had his chance.
2: And Devers drives one to center field. That's hit well. Rafael going back, turns around, and that baby is gone. Straightaway center field for Devers.
1: KNBR on the call. Fitting that Devers joins Alex Bregman as the second player over the last 5 years to hit a home run in his first game visiting his former team after playing at least 1,000 for the previous club. Bregman homered for Boston and Houston last year. Devers homer giving the Giants the lead. Willier Abreu answering right back.
3: Pitch. Swing and a drive into right field, but it'll hang up. Lee misread it. He leaps us off his glove. It's going to roll off the wall. Sogard's going to score a misread in right on an Abreu missile. He heads for third. Throw not in time. He'll have to score that a triple. It's an RBI hit for Abreu, and it's 6-4 Red Sox.
1: WEEI 93.7 FM on the call, 6-4 the final at Fenway. Red Sox winning their ninth straight series opener at home, longest streak for the team since 1979. Devers saying through his interpreter that he didn't want to talk about the past. You have to understand that this is the business of baseball, but at the same time, you make mistakes and you have to move on and mature. Boston chasing the Yankees for the top wild card spot in the AL. Yanks coming off a sweep over the O's in Baltimore, hosting the Blue Jays. Maybe facing a roster crunch in the outfield with Cody Bellinger likely coming off the IL over the next few days. Spencer Jones doesn't want to be sent down.
2: High drive, right field. Fair ball, it's gone. It is fair. A home run! Spencer Jones, and they already want to challenge it. But he'll jog around the bases thinking it's his seventh home run and a 2-0 Yankee lead.
1: Michael Kay on the YES Network, back-to-back games with a homer for Jones. Second time he's done that this season. 3-1 your final Yankees over the Blue Jays. Cam Schlittler, six innings, one earned, has allowed one or fewer runs in five of his last six starts. His 17th game going at least five innings and one or fewer runs allowed. It's the third most by a Yankee in a single season, joining Ron Guidry and Jack Cheeseborough in 1904. Yankees have won five straight, tying their second longest winning streak of the season. Coming up, Clay Thompson taking his talents to South Beach and more from a busy start to the weekend in baseball. This is SportsCenter All Night here on ESPN Radio.
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12: 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Much needed shooting in Miami. Klay Thompson planning to sign a 2-year deal around $13 million with the Heat after having his contract bought out by the Mavs. Move can become official after he clears waivers and includes a player option for the second season. Klay on the books for $17.5 million with the Mavs, but wanted to play for a contender. Dallas finished last year 30 games under 500. Now he gets to team up with Giannis and Bam in South Beach. ESPN Radio's Amber Wilson says Thompson is exactly what Miami needs.
13: This does give them some shooting, and he will have room to do that. You are talking about an older version of Klay Thompson. Right now at 38.3% is his conversion rate on three-point attempts from last season. We're not talking about a huge difference maker, but for that team down south there in Miami, he's exactly what they needed. He's going to be a really good fit there.
12: Wilson on Freddie and Harry. Thompson playing two seasons for the Mavs, averaging just under 13 points per game, five-time All-Star, four-time champion during his time with the Warriors. Heatland Klay, Denver going in a different direction, signing six-time All-Star DeMar DeRozan to a one-year $3.9 million deal as well. So some pretty significant resumes on the move on Friday. Back over to baseball in Philadelphia. Cards and Phillies needed 10. Alec Bohm ready to go home.
1: The 2-2 swung on, hit deep, center field towards the angled wall, going after it, Pereira, he will make the, no, he missed it. It's bounding on the track. Harper has scored. Sosa's around third. He's being waved home. The throw, it's not in time. It's over. Alec Boehm wins it. The Phillies walk it off. They scored two in the bottom of the 10th. It's 7-6. Everyone sprinting out of the dugout to celebrate at home plate as Alec Boehm does the job again.
12: Sports Radio 94 WIP, Boehm 3-for-5, drove in three, including that walk-off triple, his first walk-off hit since September of 2023. The Phillies win their 7th straight. It's the longest active streak in the majors, their longest this season. They are 14-5 in August. That is the best record in Major League Baseball. Tune in for baseball action later today as the Phillies host the Cardinals, presented by Progressive Insurance. Coverage beginning at 5:30 p.m. Eastern here on ESPN Radio and the ESPN app. See if they can run that to 8 in a row. In Chicago, the Mets up early on the White Sox. Jake Rogers completing the comeback.
14: The 0-1. Rogers with a high fly ball out in the left center. Robert back. It is gone! He's won it! That is a two-run homer! Jake Rogers! Now let's celebrate! Let's jump up and down! I love it!
12: ESPN 1000, White Sox 6, Mets 4. Chicago with their 10th walk-off win this season. That is the second most in the majors behind the Cubs with 13. Colson Montgomery, 1-for-3, did homer in this one, up to 48 home runs through his first two seasons. That's tied for second most by a player in White Sox franchise history. The Orioles just took 3-of-4 from the Rays in Tampa. Series shifting to Baltimore on Friday. Pete Alonso up and out.
15: The 2-2.
16: Alonso drives this deep left field.
12: WBAL on the call. He is amazing. Alonso extending his hitting streak to a career-long 13 games. He has 30-plus homers in every season of his career, excluding 2020, since he entered the league in 2019. The only other player to do that, Kyle Schwarber. The Rays, meanwhile, falling to 4-7 against the Orioles this season, have been so good against the rest of the American League East. But Baltimore trying to hang around, Rays on top of the division. They fall in that one on Friday night. Padres and Twins, Ty France, au revoir.
17: Here's the 0-1. France swings, launches it in the air. Deep to left center field. Larnach is back, looking up. This one, gonna go! Second deck against his old team. A two-run homer in the bottom of the first inning. And Ty France has put the Padres ahead 2-0 with career home run number 99.
12: 97-3, the fan on the call. France homering, drove in three. Randy Vasquez matching his career long with 7 innings, allowing 2 runs and 2 hits. He struck out 3 and walked none. Padres holding on to the NL's third wild card spot. The Twins dropping a game behind the Rangers in the race for the American League's third wild card. Diamondbacks, meanwhile, all over the Reds, 9-0. Big night for Jordan Lawler, 2-run homer. Second career game with multiple RBIs. Up next, half-hour headlines. Latest from the NFL in week 2 of the preseason. 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
10: Preseason week two in the NFL, Bo Nix and Jordan Love on the field in Denver. Geno Smith sharp in his return to the Jets. Bryce Young getting some good work in for the Panthers. Yankees stay hot. Brewers win a pitcher's duel. And Rafael Devers homering in his Boston return. The Red Sox win another series opener.
11: Despite saying the Raiders' starting quarterback job is Kirk Cousins to lose, Clint Kubiak not ready to name him QB1 for week one.
12: No way on God's green earth is Fernando Mendoza starting the season when you have Kirk Cousins there.
13: Whenever it is that Mendoza is ready because of him, you go to him.
10: Yeah, a couple teams still without starting QBs in week two of the preseason. Raiders started Kirk Cousins in their opener in week one of the preseason. Got a look at Fernando Mendoza on Thursday night, and he got a welcome to the NFL, playing all five drives in the first half, 8 of 15, 86 yards, took a sack, and threw a pick six. Would seem like Kirk Cousins is in the driver's seat to be the regular season starter, but Raiders head coach Clint Kubiak explaining why he's holding off.
14: I know I said it last night, I just don't think it ever benefits a player to know that they have a spot secured. And if there's always a little bit of uneasiness about that, that benefits the whole team, the player and the team.
10: Yeah, Mendoza throwing the pick six on the opening drive. He threw only one in his entire college career. He's the second number one overall pick in the last 10 preseasons to throw an interception as a rookie.

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2: How good is that? Are you ready to take?
0: Number five.
1: All set for some Friday top sound. Started Baltimore. Pete Alonso thought he had a homer down the line against the Yankees back on Wednesday. No doubt about this one against the Rays on WBAL.
3: The 2-2.
2: Alonso drives this deep left field. Forget about it. Into the Baltimore night and way out of here. Camden Yards erupts. 5-3 Baltimore. The amazing Alonso with number 30.
0: Number 4.
1: Red Sox and Giants, Wilson Contreras providing some power early on WEEI.
4: Contreras waves the pitch. He's
5: fired on. And it's in. Way up there. Wilson. On the Lansdown. 3-run homer. His 26th. He got him in his 3-1 Red Sox.
0: Number 3.
1: Starting the weekend with a couple walk-offs, Javier Sanoja, the hero in Miami on 104.3 WQAM.
6: Sanoja reaches for that, bounces it up the gut and past the dive of the shortstop, Tana into center. Javi, the hero! Augustine in from third base. Sanoja ties it with a single in the eighth, and he wins it with a single in the ninth. His first career walk-off.
0: Number 2.
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7: The 0-1. Rogers with a high fly ball out in the left center. Robert back. It is. Gone! And he's won it! That is a two-run homer! Jake Rogers! Now let's celebrate. Let's jump up and down. I love it.
0: Number 1.
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8: The 2-2 swung on, hit deep, center field towards the angled wall, going after it, Pereira, he will make the, no, he missed it. It's bounding on the track, Harper has scored, Sosa's around third, he's being waved home, the throw, it's not in time, it's over, Alec Bohm wins it, the Phillies walk it off.
1: Yeah, how about all those walk-offs? Dodgers over the Pirates, Mariners beating the Cubs, Rangers getting some help to walk off the Angels, and then those three that you heard, Sanoja, Rogers, and Bohm winning it. Great start to the weekend with a walk-off. Lots of exciting finishes across Major League Baseball. Let's get to the WNBA. Speaking of exciting finishes in Chicago, Sidney Taylor for the win.
9: Taylor with Burton on her. An excellent defender in Burton. Taylor going to size her up. 5 to go in the game. Taylor stepping it back for the win. Sidney Taylor does it again.
1: That call coming from Ion. 73-70, the final. Sky over the Valkyries, Taylor Bucket helping Chicago survive losing a 21-point lead. They win their third straight, setting a season high. Second-place Valkyries falling to 25-11, still a game ahead of Las Vegas and a game and a half in front of Indiana in a crowded playoff picture. The Lynx and the Mystics. Minnesota has been hotter than anyone in the W. Olivia Miles continuing that trend.
10: Miles getting right down the floor for two.
11: Oh, she's just masterful at getting into the body. Whoever's guarding her is flat out tough.
1: Yes, it is. Miles with the bucket. That call from Ion as well. Scored 24. Natasha Howard adding 21 on 10 of 12 shooting. Lynx have won 16 of 17 of a 4.5-game lead on the Valkyries in the WNBA standings. Washington falling into seventh. They are half a game behind New York in the standings. A late finish as well as Toronto takes down Portland 82-79 playing in Vancouver. The Tempo finally finding a win. They snapped their 12-game losing streak. Isabel Harrison had 25 points and 10 rebounds in that one as the Tempo win for the first time since beating the Liberty at the Bell Center in Montreal on July 12th, game drawing a crowd of just over 12,000 at Rogers Arena. So big victory there for the Tempo to finally get back on track. Up next, week two of the NFL preseason continuing. Bo Nix back on the field in Denver. 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
1: KNBR on the call. Fitting that Devers joins Alex Bregman as the second player over the last 5 years to hit a home run in his first game visiting his former team after playing at least 1,000 for the previous club. Bregman homered for Boston and Houston last year. Devers homer giving the Giants the lead. Willier Abreu answering right back.
2: Pitch. Swing and a drive to the right field, but it'll hang up. Lee misread it. He leaps. It's off his glove. It's going to roll off the wall. Sogard's going to score a misread in right on an Abreu missile. He heads for third. Throw. Not in time. He'll have to squirt out a triple. It's an RBI hit for Abreu, and it's 6-4 Red Sox.
1: WEEI 93.7 FM on the call, 6-4 the final at Fenway. Red Sox winning their ninth straight series opener at home, longest streak for the team since 1979. Devers saying through his interpreter that he didn't want to talk about the past. You have to understand that this is the business of baseball, but at the same time, you make mistakes and you have to move on and mature. Boston chasing the Yankees for the top wild card spot in the AL. Yanks coming off a sweep over the O's in Baltimore, hosting the Blue Jays. Maybe facing a roster crunch in the outfield with Cody Bellinger likely coming off the IL over the next few days. Spencer Jones doesn't want to be sent down.
3: High drive, right field. Fair ball, it's gone. It is fair. A home run! He called it fair. A two-run shot for Spencer Jones, and they already want to challenge it. He'll jog around the bases thinking it's his seventh home run and a 2-0 Yankee lead.
1: Michael Kay on the YES Network. Back-to-back games with a homer for Jones. Second time he's done that this season. 3-1 your final. Yankees over the Blue Jays. Cam Schlittler, 6 innings, 1 earned, has allowed 1 or fewer runs in 5 of his last 6 starts. His 17th game going at least 5 innings and 1 or fewer runs allowed. It's the third most by a Yankee in a single season, joining Ron Guidry and Jack Cheeseborough in 1904. Yankees have won 5 straight, tying their second longest winning streak of the season. Coming up, Clay Thompson taking his talents to South Beach and more from a busy start to the weekend in baseball. This is SportsCenter All Night here on ESPN Radio.
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17: 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Much needed shooting in Miami. Klay Thompson planning to sign a 2-year deal around $13 million with the Heat after having his contract bought out by the Mavs. Move can become official after he clears waivers and includes a player option for the second season. Klay on the books for $17.5 million with the Mavs, but wanted to play for a contender. Dallas finished last year 30 games under 500. Now he gets to team up with Giannis and Bam in South Beach. ESPN Radio's Amber Wilson says Thompson is exactly what Miami needs.
18: This does give them some shooting, and he will have room to do that. You are talking about an older version of Klay Thompson. Right now at 38.3% is his conversion rate on three-point attempts from last season. We're not talking about a huge difference maker, but for that team down south there in Miami, he's exactly what they needed. He's going to be a really good fit there.
17: Wilson on Freddie and Harry. Thompson playing two seasons for the Mavs, averaging just under 13 points per game. Five-time All-Star, four-time champion during his time with the Warriors. Heatland Klay, Denver going in a different direction, signing six-time All-Star DeMar DeRozan to a one-year, $3.9 million deal as well. So some pretty significant resumes on the move on Friday. Back over to baseball in Philadelphia. Cards and Phillies needed 10. Alec Boehm ready to go home.
19: The 2-2 swung on, hit deep center field towards the angled wall, going after it. Pereira, he will make the, no, he missed it. It's bounding on the track. Harper has scored. Sosa's around third. He's being waved home. The throw, it's not in time. It's over. Alec Boehm wins it. The Phillies walk it off. They score two in the bottom of the 10th. It's 7-6. Everyone sprinting out of the dugout to celebrate at home plate as Alec Boehm does the job again.
1: 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The Phillies win their 7th straight. It's the longest active streak in the majors, their longest this season. They are 14-5 in August. That is the best record in Major League Baseball. Tune in for baseball action later today as the Phillies host the Cardinals, presented by Progressive Insurance. 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In Chicago, the Mets up early on the White Sox. Jake Rogers completing the comeback.
19: The 0-1. Rogers with a high fly ball out in the left center. Robert back. It is gone! He's won it! That is a two-run homer! Jake Rogers! Now let's celebrate! Let's jump up and down! I love it!
1: ESPN 1000, White Sox 6, Mets 4. Chicago with their 10th walk-off win this season. That is the second most in the majors behind the Cubs with 13. Colson Montgomery, 1 for 3, did homer in this one, up to 48 home runs through his first two seasons. That's tied for second most by a player in White Sox franchise history. The Orioles just took 3 of 4 from the Rays in Tampa. Series shifting to Baltimore on Friday. Pete Alonso up and out.
14: The 2-2. Alonso drives this deep left field.
1: WBAL on the call. He is amazing. Alonso extending his hitting streak to a career-long 13 games. He has 30-plus homers in every season of his career, excluding 2020, since he entered the league in 2019. The only other player to do that, Kyle Schwarber. The Rays, meanwhile, falling to 4-7 against the Orioles this season, have been so good against the rest of the American League East. But Baltimore trying to hang around, Rays on top of the division. They fall in that one on Friday night. Padres and Twins, Ty France, au revoir.
19: Here's the 0-1. France swings, launches it in the air. Deep to left center field. Larnach is back, looking up. This one, gonna go! Second deck against his old team. A two-run homer in the bottom of the first inning. And Ty France has put the Padres ahead 2-0 with career home run number 99.
1: 97-3, the fan on the call. France homering, drove in 3. Randy Vasquez matching his career long with 7 innings, allowing 2 runs and 2 hits. He struck out 3 and walked none. Padres holding on to the NL's 3rd wild card spot. The Twins dropping a game behind the Rangers in the race for the American League's 3rd wild card. Diamondbacks, meanwhile, all over the Reds, 9-0. Big night for Jordan Lawler, 2-run homer. Second career game with multiple RBIs. Up next, half-hour headlines, latest from the NFL in Week 2 of the preseason. 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
20: Hey, this is Rich Eisen. 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We're going to get you caught up. A 4-down season preview of the San Francisco 49ers, plus comedian Sam Moll joins us in studio for some laughs. 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
11: Reeves has got it. Alley-oop to Bronny. Slam dunk.
0: Your home.
11: Perfectly executed. Reeves on the alley. Bronny on the oop.
0: ESPN LA.
12: Hello there. I'm Mark Robbins. And Major League Baseball Friday night, the Contreras brothers were doing their thing. First, William in Milwaukee.
13: 1-1, and ground ball off the glove of Salen into center field for a base hit. Lara will score. Cherry will turn second on his way to third. Contreras with an RBI single, and the Brewers strike first. It is 1-0 Milwaukee.
12: He went 4-for-4, that call on 620 WTMJ. Milwaukee Brewers knock off Atlanta 2-1. Meanwhile, in Boston, Wilson Contreras continues to smash for the Sox.
13: Contreras waves the pitch. He's
11: swung on and driven way back. Wilson on the Lansdowne 3-run homer, his 26th. He got him in his 3-1 Red Sox.
12: Oh, they're losing their minds on WEEI 93.7 in Boston. Red Sox beat the Giants 6-4. Other games, White Sox over the Mets 6-4. That was a walk-off win. Yankees beat the Blue Jays 3-1. Dodgers walk it off over Pittsburgh 5-4 in L.A. And the Phillies in their seventh straight beating the Cardinals 7-6. That's our Saturday Major League broadcast here on ESPN Radio. St. Louis and Philadelphia, 5:30 Eastern is when our coverage begins. Wyndham Clark has a one-shot lead after two rounds of the BMW Championship in St. Louis. It's the second round of the FedEx Cup playoffs.
14: Hey, it's Evan Cohen. 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
12: 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Your season.
13: Reeves has got it. Alley-oop to Bronny. Slam dunk.
12: Your home.
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0: 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Speaking of baseball, Billy Wagner, Baseball Hall of Famer, is going to join us at the top of the hour. And, yeah, my dad checked in. The great Jerry McGee. You're talking about Ferrum. Jim Grobe is in the Ferrum Hall of Fame.
1: Didn't know that.
0: I knew. That's why we love Pops. And then Bill Booker, who was dad's I mean, he and dad were on the same crew in the ACC and the Big East forever as officials. And he was the former baseball coach at Lynchburg High School.
1: Lynchburg High School.
0: Yep.
1: I don't know about Lynchburg High School.
0: He taught
1: I know about E.C. Glass.
0: He coached baseball. He was at a high school in Lynchburg. I'm not going to even try to pretend like I know.
1: Yeah,
0: he was a baseball coach and teacher and one of the great practical jokers of all time.
1: Liberty High School, E.C. Glass. I think Amherst was Amherst County. I don't think that was in Lynchburg. I don't even know if Lynchburg's in Amherst County.
0: Did you cover high school football?
1: Hell yeah. It was awesome.
0: Now, you keep your own stats.
1: Dude.
0: Sitting in the stands.
1: If you can cover high school football by yourself, you can cover any sport, period.
0: Yeah.
1: I had my own hieroglyphics.
0: Because
1: you have to do your own play-by-play.
0: Right.
1: And the great Ray Cox, my mentor at the Roanoke Times and World News, taught me you buy a yellow legal pad.
0: Right.
1: And you stripe a line right down the middle vertically on it. And then you start charting plays.
0: Keep your own stats.
1: Exactly. And while all my buddies at Radford were raising cane and partying on Friday nights, I was covering, Glenver against
0: Glenver.
1: Yeah. I was covering
0: are they from Glendale?
1: Glenver.
0: No. Are they from Denver? No. Where are they from? They're from Glenver.
1: James River.
0: Glenver sounds made up. Like Glenver sounds like a high school like on a TV show.
1: Brandon Simonis.
0: Sun Valley Anson County. So on my Twitter, I keep this as my banner. The story I wrote. You have to hand it to the cheerleaders of Sun Valley High. Despite the cold and despite what was happening behind them on the field, they smiled and danced and cheered on. And I said, meanwhile, their beloved Spartans were locked in a classic David and Goliath game with the Bearcats of Anson County. Only this time, David apparently left his slingshot back at the house.
1: That's actually not bad.
0: 63-0, Anson won that game. Yeah, my whole thing was the cheerleaders. Like I would say, Anson scores again, and the cheerleaders are like, what's that? Give me that. Like I was just writing it, because I'm on the visitor side taking notes. And I'm like,
1: did you stand on the field or sit in the press box?
0: I sat on the top row of the grandstand on the visitor side because I could sit there by myself. There was no press box at Sun Valley.
1: The only game I ever remember doing in a press box was the state playoffs in Stanton, Virginia.
0: Come on.
1: And Thomas Jones ran for like 345 yards.
0: And you in the press box.
1: Yes.
0: Eating popcorn.
1: Yes, sir.
0: Going, man, I made it.
1: Maybe a Mountain Dew or two, some sheet cake.
0: Left a slingshot back at the house.
1: Devil dog with some chili.
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0: scrimmage against Tazewell. And these guys would come out of the locker room looking like, I mean, full beards.
1: Like the Packers.
0: Meaner than hell, just meaner than hell.
1: Yeah.
0: Every one of them. What is in the water?
2: Well, I tell you, when I first got to Tazewell, I rolled out there and you had Robert Viney. You had our offensive line was like 300 pounds. And I mean, they're sick. They're monsters. I mean, I wasn't coming up to their butts. And I mean, trying to take, I'm a quarterback trying to take snaps. And, you know, I'm getting head jerked every time I snap, I get the ball snapped to me. So, yeah, the guys were, I mean, Jesse Davis was 6'3". I mean, these guys were above the norm. And I mean, I didn't have facial hair until I was 30, and these guys have got facial hair.
0: That's what I said.
2: 17 years old.
0: And I mean, didn't shave until I was 25.
2: Grundy, like, we would go to Grundy, and I mean, you know, and I felt like I had to call him sir when I was sitting there. Yes, sir, thank you for hitting me. Yes, sir, thank you. So, I mean, there was, you know, it was a fun experience, but, you know, it is crazy when you see these kids, you know, and or men back then, and you're like looking way up. And I mean, I'm 5'6" in high school, looking at these 6'5" guys and going, holy gosh.
0: All of the Coalfield towns.
1: Yeah, that's it.
0: You said it. All right. Grundy, Covington, Hayside, all of these little coal towns. They were all like, they just got out of the mines. And now they're
2: right out of the mines.
0: Quarterback power on Friday night.
1: Yeah, I told Marty, I said, you play against guys in South Carolina, you just came back from Vietnam. And it's like, you know, and it's like, and they're like the 11th grade.
2: Oh, yeah. And, well, and you know what would be amazing is like you walk into these towns and the towns roll up. I mean, you go to Tazewell, you got 20,000 people sitting there watching the game. You go to Grundy, that whole town's rolled up. You go to Lebanon, you go to all these places. And listen, that was the biggest event. And that's why football, and, you know, I grew up wanting to be a football player, and so I go to Farron to play football. But that was, I mean, you talking about Friday Night Lights, I mean, the city's rolled up, and you know, it was fun, and I mean, everybody wanted to be a football player.
1: Yeah, that's the best.
0: See, I'm not alone in this. I've never graduated, Billy. I'm 50 years old, and Buddy Garrity.
1: No, we're Buddy
0: with
1: Garrity.
0: My state championship ring,
1: Uncle Rico. Yeah, we're never as good as we were then, but you, sir, are pretty good. Hall of Famer. Thank you so much for the time this morning.
2: Oh, well, thank you, guys. It's been a pleasure.
1: Yes, sir. There you go. Billy Wagner Park.
0: Absolute icon. Although, I mean, in the game of baseball
1: but
0: where I grew up, there is not enough superlatives for what that guy is. And it goes back to what he was saying there about the statue that his hometown is dedicating to him in mid-October. It is, like, we had Mike Williams. Mike Williams went to Giles High School. When Mike Williams got to the big leagues with the Pittsburgh Pirates and the Philadelphia Phillies, it was incomprehensible.
1: We used to say with the baseball encyclopedia, right? And what we would say at my house, my dad, my brother, and I was like, a friend. We would know a guy that would get his first at bat. We're like, he's in the book. You just want to be in the book, because one at bat, right, one pitch thrown gets you in the book. You just want to be in the book. And Billy Wagner isn't just in the book. He's in the Hall of Fame
0: book.
1: He's
0: on the cover of the book.
1: There you go. It's Marty McGee on ESPN Radio, the ESPN app, and the SEC Network.
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0: when we did, everybody parented each other's kids. Like, if you got out of line at Bones' house, you got talking to.
1: Right.
0: If you got out of line at Bear's house, you got a talking to.
1: Yep.
0: And then your coaches, I mean, we'd get ear hole.
1: Yeah. Well, I was saying, right, in Carlos Creek, North Carolina, Carlos Creek Baptist Church, I had one grandma, but the reality is I had about nine. Mm-hmm. And I remember, I can see in my mind that row right there of all of them, my grandma and all her cronies all sitting on that aisle, and I sat there with them when I was in town. And in the summertime, you know, my dad talks about it all the time, Robertdale, North Carolina. He was raised by every family on that street because that's just how it was. And the, and that's how, but him, wasn't even born left-handed, but figured it out. And the quote I've seen from Billy Wagner before is, yeah, I can throw left-handed, but if I used a fork, I'd poke myself in the eye. But by God, he figured it out and pitched his way to Cooperstown and was sitting up on that stage. That's why I wanted to ask him about it. So there you go. Hey, y'all are Hall of Famers. Join us, 888-SAY-ESPN. It's Marty McGee.
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0: former collegiate golfer who now reportedly has a 2 handicap, told ESPN Radio St. Louis that he placed his golf ball in the cup at the par 3 fourth hole before the start of a membership event at Wing Haven Country Club.
1: Come on, man.
0: Located in O'Fallon, Missouri. Quote, "You do something as dumb as I did, there are consequences for that," Holland said Friday during an interview with The Morning After on 101 ESPN St. Louis.
1: Oh.
0: Holland told ESPN Radio he completed the first 3 holes with his group before telling his playing partners he needed to make a personal cell phone call, allegedly regarding his mortally ill grandfather.
1: What?
0: Mother, excuse me. Mortally ill grandmother. While they played the fourth hole. In order to keep up the pace of play, Holland told the group he would tee off on 4 ahead of them and
1: Thanks
0: meet them later on the green.
1: Y'all.
0: When he reunited with the group, he told his partners he thinned his tee shot, didn't see where the ball ended up, and faked the hole in one.
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10: 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Thank you for being here, Weekend Warriors. Let's get it going on a Saturday morning. 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
18: No, I got questions for Clapper. Yeah. My 7-year-old just farts all the time on command these days. Like, literally, the kid just wants to fart all the time. What can I do about this kid's flatulence, Dr. Clapper? He thinks it's funny.
11: Light a match. He'll get the message.
18: What's that?
11: Light a match. He'll get the message.
18: Light a match. Oh, it's great. Light a match. I mean, this kid, I just went over to say hi to him, and I'm like, I just kind of like, bodied him a little bit, and he's like, he threw up his leg and he farted in my face. I'm like, bro, what's wrong with you? No, that's not something's not wrong with him. That's what dads and sons do. You fart in each other's face. That's absolutely right. That's a good kid. Did you teach him that?
19: Now I'm going to fart in his face.
18: Yeah, you should. Hold him down. That's right.
11: Methane gas. It's flammable.
18: But George, wait a second. This is a skill. This is a talent that maybe needs to be cultivated. He can do it on command?
19: Yeah, he just, like, kid can fart whenever he wants.
18: Like,
19: and then
18: you
19: know, and then he, and then when, like, we call him out on it, when we laugh or call him out on it, he's like, what? People fart.
18: Oh, wow. Can you gentlemen, because I haven't done this since I'm like a little kid, but can you burp on command?
11: No.
6: Yes.
18: Okay, George just was able to immediately burp on command. All right, let me hear you, Jorge. Okay, pretty good. Kasim?
6: I can't do it, no. Kasim,
18: I'm going to try. Hold on.
19: You sound like you're throwing up.
18: Oh, my God, I do. I may have. I may have just thrown up in my mouth a little bit. Dr. Clapper, can you burp on command?
11: This show doesn't need an orthopedic surgeon. It needs a psychiatrist.
19: Well, actually, you know what? You got me where I wanted to start with you real quick, and I know it's not your expertise, but Cappy and I have talked about kind of the mental block that probably someone like Kyle Tucker's dealing with. I know we want to get to Edwin Diaz with you, but, I mean, you know, look, I'm not a psychologist by any stretch of the imagination, but I feel like we've seen this in baseball, period, right? Like, go back to Steve Sachs, Chuck Knobloch, Rick Ankiel. This was a kid who was, you know, the number one pitcher in baseball coming out of the draft, had a good start to his career, then couldn't find the strike zone. Chuck Knobloch and Sachs couldn't throw the ball in the infield. Like, we've seen stuff like this before. You know, you've been around a long time, Doc. You've seen a lot of things. Like, I know you're not a psychologist, but there has to be a mental situation going on here.
11: Yogi Berra, the great Yankee, went through a terrible hitting slump, and he was amazing. They sent him to a psychiatrist, figuring it must be mental. So he sat with the psychiatrist, and then he came back. His very first time at bat, 1, 2, 3 strikes, and as he's walking to the dugout, Yogi Berra says, you can't think and hit at the same time. Mm-hmm. And Wilt Chamberlain, also, they sent him to a psychiatrist for his free throws. And he's famously quoted as saying, at the end of the sessions, he still couldn't shoot a free throw, but the psychiatrist was very good at it.
18: Well, I think that going back to the Yogi Berra line, which is a very funny line, it's actually true, right? Like, when you play golf and you get in your own head and you can't hit a shot, at some point you got to say to yourself, just be an athlete. Just go up there and swing away and stop thinking. You know, and I think that for Kyle Tucker, what's been happening to him is he's up there scared because you're 0 for your last 15. Then it's your 0 for your last 20. Then it's 0 for your last 26. And you're just swinging at garbage. His first at bat last night, Doc, he swung at the first 3 pitches. Not one of them was close to the strike zone. And his head is down. He walks into the dugout. People have seen him 2 nights ago. He's in the dugout. People think he's wiping a tear away from his eye because he's so humiliated. But at some point, you just got to go up there and stop thinking and just do what you've been doing your whole life.
11: Are you both familiar with Tony Robbins? You know.

0: guy.
1: Love Tony Robbins. Big fan.
2: Yep.
0: So when he was interviewed many, many years ago, he said when his secret sauce is when he goes to give a talk, the one thing he wants to make the audience feel is me too. That's me too. He says as soon as he starts thinking about himself, the show is over. He has to always deflect to the audience. And I think that's what the baseball hitter has to do. They just need to stop thinking about themselves and just go out there and hit and make it subconscious, unconscious, not conscious.
1: Yeah, but in the case of Tucker, Doc, one thing, though, is that it's not just about taking bad swings or being 0-for-26 till you finally get one down the right field line and you drive in a run and you can do your dance at second base and the team is up on the top of the dugout and they're cheering you on. Come on, bro, you just broke out of it. In his case, the mental part of it is 2 days ago where he's running to catch what is a completely routine fly ball, and as the ball is coming down, rather than putting his glove up and catching it at the highest spot, he's bending down, waiting for the ball to get closer to the ground because he just has lost his confidence in that moment. And I would think, Doc, you're talking about the Yogi Berra days. Today, there are so much more abilities for teams to help with the mental side of the game, not just the physical side of the game, that I think that they can reach him. It's just, can he turn it all around in time for the postseason? That's really the big question everybody has.
0: Steph Curry, and George could speak to this because he knows basketball better than anybody. Steph Curry recognizes the difference between conscious thought in sports and reflex, which is the cerebellum, which is unconscious. So he trains in the gym with all the lights out and just a strobe light that blinks at a nanosecond, just giving him enough light to see the basket, and he's training himself to be reflexive and not conscious. That, to me, is the ultimate way an elite athlete should train.
1: Mm-hmm. So
3: I'm with you wholeheartedly. Yeah, I mean, listen, I've seen Steph do some wild stuff. You know who was also a guy who I really enjoyed, Doc? And, I want to get to Edwin Diaz here in a second.
1: Yeah.
3: But and it was another great shooter, by the way, Ray Allen. They used to say, similar to Kobe, right? They used to say, there's the early bus, and then there was the Ray Allen bus. And, Ray would be there, as most, the early guys would get to the arena 3-4 hours before the game. Ray was there, 6 hours before the game.
0: Wow.
3: Wow. And that was, by the way, a very regular occurrence. Pretty much every game. So, yeah, to your point, some guys, they just know how to do it. Like, Ray Allen, I'll give you this one quick story. You may remember he hit one of the most famous shots in NBA Finals history against the San Antonio Spurs. And, he never, if you watch that shot, Chris Bosh gets the rebound. LeBron misses the shot. Chris Bosh gets the rebound. He immediately kicks it to the corner. Ray Allen is shuffling backwards and never looks down. Knows where the three-point line is. Never looks down. Okay? And then gets the shot up, fires, hits it over Tony Parker, ties the game. They go to overtime. So the story goes, and, I remember LeBron and Dwayne Wade talking about this at the time, and Chris Bosh, that Ray used to do this drill for that particular situation. What he would do is he would actually lay on his back and then pop up and, and then, shuffle backwards beyond the three-point line and all the different locations on the floor. Like, he'd start at the free throw line and then pop his way back to the corner or pop his way to the wing or pop his way to the top of the key. So that way he mentally knew where the three-point line was while never having to look down and then, of course, hitting the shot being the most important part.
1: Well, that's
0: Michael Jordan has, the fans can listen to, watch this on YouTube. Mm. It's called Basketball Lessons. It's about 30 minutes. At 12 minutes in, he talks about free throws. And you'll watch him because he says, many of you have heard that I like to shoot my free throws, practice them with my eyes closed. It's true. And you watch him do it with his eyes closed, making the basket. It's incredible because he's dealing with the cerebellum, not the cerebrum.
1: Yeah. Well, that kind of leads us right into something that we've had a conversation about several times, Dr. Clapper. And that is that when you're physically not right, how that can get into your head. And George and I have been going back and forth here for a couple of days on Edwin Diaz. So George says, well, let's give the guy a break, right? I mean, he had this loose body surgery. I'm a little bit less compassionate, if you will, because

0: That's what it feels like when you have loose fragments in a joint that you need to move. But the key question is, the technology we have now with the tinier scope, thanks to Arthrex, it's called a nanoscope, to be able to remove these loose bodies with less damage to the joint. But what fundamentally is still the issue in Diaz is you've got multiple loose bodies. Where did they come from in from multiple locations in the joint? They've been rattling around in there. There's a lot of degenerative damage that's in there, just like we see Ohtani dealing with swelling in his knee. This is inflammation, irritation, degeneration, and that is, in my opinion, probably why he's going from 98 miles an hour to 93 miles an hour.
1: Wait, you're saying that if I mean, I just want to make sure I'm clear on this. If Blake Snell had a loose body surgery, and
0: yes,
1: Tarek Skubal had a loose body surgery, and Edwin Diaz
0: yes
1: had, again, what I'm considering to be the same surgery, if one guy
0: yes
1: has three loose bodies and one guy has one loose body, rather than just going in and taking out the loose bodies and it's all the same, you're saying the more loose bodies, the more difficult the recovery?
0: Yes, because it means, Scott, that multiple locations in the joint have created multiple loose bodies rather than a single one. So what we have no problem in the surgery. Our technology is amazing at solving the problem of removing them elegantly with less trauma. But what remains is what caused the multiple loose bodies. What does the joint that he's left with look like? And you will see that in terms of his performance. One guy had only one rattling around. The other guy had three. More damage remains in the joint when you're talking about multiple ones.
2: So basically what you're saying is not all loose bodies are created equal.
0: Correct. You have kitchen cabinets. I have kitchen cabinets. We both have kitchen cabinets. I guarantee mine look different than yours.
2: Mm-hmm. See, Cappy?
1: Yeah.
2: You know, I am. What is it you call
1: AAD,
2: a doctor?
1: AAD, also a doctor.
0: AAD.
2: I told him this. I said, not all loose bodies are created equal. Now, I didn't know the detail you know, but I am an AAD.
0: That's right. Also a doctor.
1: That's
0: AAD.
1: Right. But wait a second. I have another question. Follow up. So let's say you have this loose body surgery, right? And let's say you do everything that you're supposed to do to come back to be able to pitch, including going on rehab assignments and looking good enough that they're ready to, you know, re-elevate you to the major league club. Now you come out and you're not pitching well. And the next thing you know, you're on the IL, and they're calling it a neck problem. Like, you got some kind of... Is it possible that the arm and the loose bodies and the recovery can then turn into something else that's neck-related? Because for me, I'm always skeptical about these injury reports, and I'm like, oh, really? Neck problem? That's the issue? The issue is he's not pitching well, and they need to give him more time. So what do you think? Can the loose bodies turn into a neck?
0: Well, here's another clapper vision. If you look at your arm right now, find a beauty mark. Find a freckle. Okay. It's no big deal. You had it your whole life. But if you have that same freckle in front of the lens of your eye, you're blind. Just like in real estate, location, location, location. Where do the loose bodies come from in the elbow joint? If they're from an area that's not the weight-bearing area, if you will, the significant loading area of the elbow, then you can have a loose body and bounce back like you never had surgery. But if that loose body damaged or came off a critical area where the humerus bone makes contact with the olecranon in the elbow joint in a critical spot, then you're going to have a miserable time with your loose body. They're both called loose bodies, but where they come from and how they damage the joint makes each of these things different.
1: Wow. Good thing I'm AAD as well, because I didn't understand a word you just said. But that's a different story for a different day. Only teasing you, Doc. Well, George, it sounds like Dr. Clapper's on your side, that the Edwin Diaz situation is more physical, whereas I think it's more mental.
2: There you have it.
0: I think they blend together. There's no doubt. If you're an elite athlete and you feel your body is letting you down, you went and had the surgery, you should be fine. You see all your other players bouncing back, and you're not, absolutely, the physical becomes a mental.
2: Mm-hmm. Mm-hmm. Doc, you're the best, buddy. We love you.
0: Thanks so much. You guys are great. Talk to you next week.
1: Great picture of you and Jack Nicholson courtside, Doc. Who the hell knows what's going on with these Lakers? Who knows?
2: That was funny.
0: After I did his knee surgery, Scott, he says to me, hey, Doc, you want to go to a game with me? I go, sure.

0: It was amazing.
1: Yeah.
0: I'll tell you one other thing. Yeah. This was the night Steve Blake got into a fight, and they tried to break up the fight. It was, and he got thrown into the crowd, and the lady next to me had all his jewelry, and now her arm was bleeding. And I said to him, "Jack, you want me to take care of?" He goes, "Doc, I think you ought to take care of her." And then he gets up and he starts running around the court going, "This is why I like to bring my own doctor to the game."
1: That's one thing, one piece of advice for everybody tuning in today. Make sure along the way you find a couple of friends that are doctors, okay? I got a buddy who's an ER doc. I got a buddy who's a radiologist. I got a buddy who's an anesthesiologist. I got docs everywhere so that when you need concierge medicine, you got your own set of doctors.
0: Well, ESPN LA has their own doctor, Dr. Clapper.
1: That's him.
2: There it is, Doc. And we love you, pal. Thank you so much.
0: All right. God bless you guys. Thanks.
1: See you. God bless you.
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1: 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Good morning, Doc. Or not good morning, good afternoon,
0: Doc. Good morning,
1: Doc.
0: Chris. Good afternoon.
1: Good afternoon, Dr. Clapper. How are you?
0: How are you, John Ireland?
17: I'm like so much better right now because I had like half a Celsius. Is this okay for my body? Like once in a while, am I good?

0: Well, you need it today. You've been up
1: I'm
0: for
1: pretty,
0: 18
1: I know, I've been
0: hours.
1: Up forever.
0: Dr. Klepper, I want to start here today. I follow you on social media, and I'm very jealous of the fact that you had a relationship with Dr. Frank Job. He passed away in 2014, but the reason his name was in the news this week is that in 1983, he revolutionized sports, particularly for baseball players, when he came up with an idea for Tommy John surgery. And now over 2,500 current players, college, high school, pro, all have had Tommy John surgery. It is something that changed sports medicine forever. So first, let me start with this. What was Dr. Job like? You knew him, right?
2: Very, very well. Not only did I go to surgery with him and to watch him work, my best Clapper vision of watching a master surgeon like Dr. Job work, John, was like a rose, right? A fully flowering, blooming rose. And he literally could pull each petal off of the rose individually as he's going from skin through subcutaneous tissues to the fascia, to the periosteum, to into the joint. Our bodies are like a seven-layer cake or like a rose with all the petals. And he had the most incredible hands of going through those layers. And I wished it into the universe that I'm not only going to spend time with him in 1988, I did a fellowship with him, but I'm going to write a paper with him. I was so maniacal, I said, I'm going to come up with the greatest idea. He's going to want to write a paper with me, and I did.
1: What was it?
2: So at the time, I came from New York, the Hospital for Special Surgery, where we took care of the Giants and the Yankees and the Mets. But he was a Mount Rushmore guy. And at the time, shoulder replacements were being done more effectively. And we now had a brand new tool called an MRI, which is now you take for granted. But it was brand new in 1988. And I could see on the MRI we were doing for these shoulder replacements, these horizontal bands in a muscle called the subscapularis tendon. And I came up with the craziest idea that I'm going to get cadavers from Long Beach. There's a morgue in the hospital down there.
1: Okay.
2: And cut them up into tiny slices, the subscapularis tendon. That's the tendon, when it contracts, lets you rotate your arm to touch your belly button, internal rotation. And that's the tendon that would classically rupture early in the days when they were trying to figure out how to make a shoulder replacement. So I wanted to show the anatomy, the microanatomy, these tiny raphes, or tendons within the muscle. Anyway, to make a long story short, I got the cadavers, I stained them, I cut them up, and I made slides so you can map out the territory, and I go bursting into his office with my white coat, and I open the coat up. Dr. Job, take a look at it. All the slides went on his desk. It was like, oh, it was crazy. And he looked at me and he said, Robert, this is incredible. I go, great, will you be my faculty advisor? And he said, sure. And I wrote a paper that came out in the American Journal of Sports Medicine where it says, Robert Clapper, Frank Jobs. One of the great moments in my life.
0: All right. Wow. Dr. Clapper, I think people take for granted how in 1974. Okay.
2: 1974.
0: 1974. Tommy John was 31 years old. Explain to me, like I'm a six-year-old, what Tommy John surgery is. Because I don't think most people understand what a crazy idea this was at the time. So if you were explaining to someone who had no knowledge and it was someone with a little kid, how would you explain it?
2: So I'm kind of good at that. That's what the Clapper vision is, right? So right now, go ahead and take your right arm, and I want you to flex your elbow and straighten your elbow. Flex and extend it. Now, if I was standing in front of you while you were doing that, and I grabbed your forearm and your arm, and I tried to wiggle it side to side at your elbow, it doesn't open up like a book because there's a ligament on the pinky side of your elbow called the ulnar collateral ligament, and there's a ligament on the outside as well. But the ulnar collateral ligament, when you throw the curveball like Sandy Koufax did and blew out his elbow, which is what happened back then and happens now, you tear, and in Tommy John's case, he just blew it up. It just ripped. And now his elbow is flopping in the breeze because the connection between the arm bone and the forearm right at the elbow, the ulnar collateral ligament, is now ripped in half. Well, there was a hand surgeon named Herb Stark that Dr. Jobe spent a lot of time with when he was at Rancho Los Amigos working on children with polio. And what polio did as a virus is it paralyzed not all your muscles, but some of them, to the point that they were useless and they were unstable and loose and you couldn't move the joints. In polio surgery, desperately, you tried to give them stability, particularly in the ankle. He and Herb Stark did an ankle surgery on a polio patient. And what did they do? They literally would drill holes with a drill, just like my dad, the carpenter, has, Milwaukee Tools, and drill a hole in the end of the arm bone and drill a hole in your forearm bone, the olecranon. And just, here's the clapper vision, shoelaces for your sneaker.
0: Right.
2: If you want to tighten your sneaker, those laces go through the holes in the tongue of the sneaker, and you pull both ends, and you now tighten your sneaker. Well, Dr. Jobe said in polio, we used a tendon from another part of that patient's body like shoelace, and now we weave it through the shoelace holes in the bone, the tunnels you drilled.
0: This is
2: insane. And now tighten it, and he tightened it, and now guess what? It's not unstable anymore, but here's the problem. Your funny bone nerve, right? When you hit your funny bone and it tingles into your fingers,
0: right,
2: is living right where those holes are, right where the ligament is. And Tommy John said, Dr. Jobe, I'm so grateful, but I got no feeling in my hand. And he had to take him back to surgery to now move the ulnar nerve because it was being stretched. And now, thanks to people like my good buddy, Dr. Neil Elitrosh, who does so many of these so wonderfully, part of the surgery Dr. Jobe learned and now has taught all of us is when you do it, you need to move the nerve while you're fixing the ligament. Otherwise, you'll have numbness. And that is why, as you said, more than one third of all Major League Baseball pitchers who are currently pitching have had at least one, or in the case of Ohtani, two Tommy John surgeries in their career.
1: So my understanding was when Tommy John did the surgery, kind of let them experiment on him, right? This wasn't an established surgery.
0: Well, no one had ever done it, right, Dr. Clapper? He was the first.
2: Yes. Dr. Jobe said to Tommy John, he was a real character, he said, okay, Tommy, if I don't fix it, you're going to be like Sandy Koufax and you're never going to pitch again. If we try this, and Tommy John says, listen, you do heart transplants, you should be able to do this. And Dr. Jobe says it's never been done before. We've done things like this in polio. You have a 1 in 100, a 1% chance this is going to work.
1: Wow.
2: And Tommy John famously said, well, I wasn't really a math major, but I knew 1% was better than 0%. So he went for it. And he actually, John Ireland, he had 124 wins, Tommy John, before 1974. He started in 1963. He had 124 wins. He was a good pitcher. He had 164 wins after the surgery. He came second in the Cy Young in 1977 and 79 after the Tommy John surgery was done. So that's why many baseball pitchers feel they're better afterwards. They're not. They just do their rehab, and that's a myth. You're not better afterwards. You just rehab and concentrate more.
0: Yeah, it's an amazing story. All right, I want to slip one more thing in here before that you go. Edwin Diaz, the Dodger reliever, and you've been on before, Dr. Clapper, and talked about how they have that great new tool that can replace or repair those loose bodies in your elbow, and they did it with Diaz, and he says he's healthy and that he's pain-free, but he's really struggling. His fastball is, the velocity's down. He's not the same pitcher he was a year ago. Does that surprise you? And are those two things connected, that he had that surgery and now he's struggling?
2: The key, no, it doesn't. And here's the reason. You always have to ask, and I hope the listeners of the Mason and Ireland show and the listeners to Ramona Shelburne enjoy learning. That's the segment is all about. That's what the Weekend Warrior show is all about, to demystify stuff. But I want you to learn how to ask questions when you hear about an injury. So here's the question I want you all to ask. The technology is better. The bounce back, the recovery. You know, Daniel Jones is running around after his Achilles tendon surgery less than 9 months after it was fixed. So it's clear that our technology in all of these things is much better. We have iPhones, not rotary phones anymore. But here's the question you got to ask. What is the shape of the elbow once you do get those rid of the loose bodies? Where did they come from? Why did you develop loose bodies? Ah, that's why you're not going to take a 32-year-old where you really rescue them by removing the loose bodies so elegantly. But the key question is, how much degenerative changes exist in his elbow that where the loose bodies came from? Go ahead and walk around with a pebble in your shoe. You know, Clapper Vision. Go ahead and leave the spoon in the disposal in your sink like we've all done. Those blades don't move very well. And that's the key. How much banged up inside of the elbow still persists? And you're talking about, like you mentioned, John, the subtlety of 98 miles an hour. Now he's 93. You say to yourself, who cares? It's just 5 miles an hour. Trust me, that is a big deal to a Major League Baseball player. So how degenerative is his elbow? That's the key question.
0: Great stuff, as usual, Dr. Clapper. Really appreciate you doing that. And look forward to the Weekend Warriors show this Saturday. Chris, are you a part of that? Is this part of your vacation? Are you taking a rare week off?
3: This week I am taking a week off. But moving forward in the fall, we've got fresh Dr. Clapper every week. We got him a Comrex for his office.
0: Beautiful.
3: So he's going to have direct pipe
0: like
3: right
0: me,
3: in.
0: Dr. Clapper, I travel with one of those things for the Lakers. You're now you're officially a broadcaster. You have a Comrex. Congratulations.
2: You may have to coach me, John Ireland. You may have to be the Phil Jackson to Dr. Clapper right now.
0: Always. Thank you, Doctor. Have a great day.
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10: Don't forget, we need to do some Clapper Vision about an MRI. It involves ice, slush, and water. But before I do, all the lines are lit up. Who are we going to first, Steve Paulette? Let's go to Aaron. Is it Aaron or Aaron in Palmdale?
11: Aaron in Palmdale, sir.
10: Hey,

0: R-O-N?
1: Aaron.
0: What a
1: Yes,
0: beautiful.
1: sir.
0: So do you know everything about the Bible, about Aaron?
1: I know that he is the brother of Moses and that he was the spokesperson for Moses.
0: That's right.
1: Because Moses had a stuttering issue. Yes, sir.
0: That's exactly right. If Moses could not be on the radio because he'd be stuttering. So the host of the Moses Weekend Warriors show would be Aaron.
1: Absolutely.
0: And I
1: absolutely.
0: Think they could do clapper vision back in those days. You know, your life is like a bush. Look at this. It's going to burn right now like a burning bush. You know?
1: Exactly.
0: All those years of yeshiva are paying off right now. So I can talk to you, Aaron, with such a beautiful biblical name. But let me tell you something. You want to talk about biblical names and what a burden it is to have the name Aaron. My father's name was Abraham. It doesn't get more biblical than that. And people used to call him Abe. He liked that. But his name was Abraham. And let me tell you, that is a powerful name. It's like those are fighting words. It's the opposite of A Boy Named Sue, the Johnny Cash song. You name that boy Abraham, and he has to defend himself, particularly in where he grew up. Abraham meant that he was Jewish. So he had a lot of fights growing up, people picking on him. Making fun of him, and he grew up tough. He taught me how to be tough, my dad, Abraham. So, Aaron, how young are you? What do you do for a living, and how can I help you?
1: I am a 47-year-old old-school telephone splicer. So I go into the ground and splice wires together and go up on poles and splice the wires together.
0: Wow.
1: Well,
0: I got to tell you something. I'm going to, like, what do they call it when you reveal something, a top secret? I watched a guy like you, Aaron, in my neighborhood, and he climbed up that telephone pole. But when he left with his truck, he forgot that that step that you can clip onto the telephone pole. He forgot it. And I have it. And I guess I'm supposed to return it to somebody. But I still have that. And I look at that thing sometimes. I'm going, look at the power in what I have in my hand. I could climb up any telephone pole I want. Because I have that. Not like I'm ever going to climb up a telephone pole, but I love having that device, that clippy step that this guy must have left, that guy left behind. I didn't steal it. He just left it behind. But I feel so much power in that. I could climb up any telephone pole I want, like I'm going to climb up a telephone pole. What are you, crazy? Anyway, it's a pleasure to talk to you. What did you hurt? How can I help you?
1: You're welcome. Well, a couple months back, I was jump roping, trying to get back in shape, and I heard a crunch in my right shoulder, and subsequently some serious pain. And I went to my primary, and, you know, they basically just prescribe you some drugs and say, hey.
0: We hate that.
1: Yeah. So I pushed the issue. I have an HMO. I pushed the issue and asked to go to ortho and immediately asked for an MRI.
0: Good.
1: I had the MRI impressions.
0: Great. Listen, you listen to the show. You know what clapper vision is?
1: Yes, I do.
0: And you know to tell him not to give you a cortisone shot, right?
1: No cortisone.
0: That's right. Sure. I love you, Aaron. It's fantastic. Good for you, young man. I'm happy to help. Okay, go slow, read the impression, and I'm going to translate it for you.
1: Number one, high-grade, likely full-thickness tear of the anterior middle supraspinatus tendon fibers at the footprint on a background of attritional tendinosis.
0: So.
1: Number two.
0: No, don't go to two yet. So number one, so you know what a puppet looks like or a marionette and how you pull different strings. You pull this string, the right hand goes up. You pull this string, the left hand goes up. You pull this other string, the finger on the right hand goes up, right? That's how a puppet works, a marionette. These little strings that essentially move different parts of it. Well, your body is no different. So one of the strings that lifts your arm up of the four rotator cuff, there's 17 different muscles that attach to the shoulder blade, the scapula. Four of them make up what's known as the rotator cuff, and they look like that hoodie sweatshirt that Bill Belichick wears on the sidelines. That the hood, the cuff of these four muscles surround the top of the ball and socket joint, that allow you, like the puppeteer, to move your arm way above your head. Well, if you look at the hooded sweatshirt, you can have a rip in the hooded sweatshirt by your left ear. You can rip the hooded sweatshirt by your right ear, or you can actually rip the top of the hooded sweatshirt. Well, the top is supra in Latin, And that, very important.

0: tendon cable is the key one that lifts your arm above your head. So you recognize that when you jump rope, you're primarily holding those handles, and the rope goes, the whole idea is to get that rope below your feet. But guess what also has to happen, Aaron? You also have to get that rope over your head. So you actually have to lift your arms over your head. And that's the part that is fraying and actually has a hole in it, a full thickness tear. So you're 45. Yes, if you were 75, and this is the beauty of medicine to me, is that you must actually listen to what someone does for a living. You must recognize man versus woman, because things behave differently. Same diagnosis in women versus men. The age of the person is incredibly important.
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0: How can I help you, young man? Shane, it's Shane, right, in Ontario?
2: Yeah.
0: So
2: yeah.
0: Tell me what, I think it was, you got an MRI? You have it in front of you?
2: Yes, I do.
0: All right, so we're going to do a Clapper vision because I need to talk about KCP as well and why, thank God, his MRI is okay. But let's hope yours is well as well. So read slowly the impression of the MRI of your elbow, and I'll break it down for you. So let's go.
2: It was my tailbone and
0: tailbone.
2: It's my lower back. Yeah.
0: Oh, okay,
2: so
0: cool.
2: It was the LS, and all three impressions they gave me are basically the same slight millimeter difference. But the main one I'm looking at is L4 to L5.
0: Mm-hmm.
2: There's a 3 to 4 millimeter disc bulge.
0: Yes.
2: With mild neural foraminal narrowing.
0: Yes.
2: Bilaterally greater on the right than the left.
0: Mm-hmm.
2: No significant central spinal canal stenosis.
0: Great. Okay. How young are you again?
2: I'm 34.
0: 34, you're young. Okay. And which side, which leg do you feel symptoms? Does it travel down your leg or it stays in your lower back?
2: You know, it's mostly my lower back.
0: Good.
2: Every once in a while, I'll get a pain down my leg if I'm standing for too long.
0: Okay. Next, what's number two?
2: L3 to L4, 2 to 3 millimeter disc bulge.
0: Yes.
2: Mild neuroforaminal narrowing, same thing. And then L5 to S1, 3 millimeter disc bulge, mild foraminal narrowing.
0: So for a 35-year-old guy to have three levels with a disc, not critical, nothing that you have to have surgery for or epidurals or anything like that, which I hate. But this is the question you have to ask yourself, or I have to ask you about you. Three different levels are already having failure to some extent of the annulus fibrosis. Here's the Clapper vision. The jelly donut, speaking of food and donuts, the jelly donut is now getting thin that we're starting to see the jelly. Rather than it completely squirting out, which is an extruded disc where the jelly comes out of the donut, the containment of the shock absorber between the bones and your spine is a donut. And that doughy material containing the nucleus pulposus, the shock absorber, which is the jelly. So you don't have it extruded, but you're starting to see the jelly through the donut itself. And that's what we're talking about. And it reminds me of art. It reminds me of a painting. You cannot paint the wind, but what you can do, Shane, is paint the trees bending over in the wind. You can paint the white water on top of the ocean if you're painting the ocean scene and it's windy. What you can paint is the effect of the wind. So in essence, your MRI to me reminds me of a painting. Because, yes, we are seeing these multiple discs, not critical, but they're not great, and we can blame your grandparents for that. I'm not blaming your job or your sporting event for it. This is the tree blowing over because there's wind. What's the wind in your body, which is your DNA? You are not doing a good enough job of maintaining the strength, something you actually can do something about, of your core muscles. So, I'm not saying you're overweight, but I'm saying that you're putting too much stress. And this is not an intentional thing, by the way, so don't take it the wrong way. But you're loading your spine, discs, these structures, more than they can handle. Why are they being overloaded? Because they're missing out on stronger shock absorbers, which are your muscles,

0: all that stress is going to the disc. So the best way for you to get rid of your pain, and most importantly, Shane, keep it from coming back again, is to strengthen, core strengthening, whether it's Pilates, whether it's sit-ups, meeting up with a fantastic physical therapist. And I love the pool. Swimming is like the greatest thing that you can be doing because the buoyancy, the resistance on the muscle. There's a book I wrote with Linda Huey called Heal Your Hips. Exercising in a pool would be wonderful. You'll need to find someone good in Ontario. If you want someone's name that I love, he's in Pasadena. His name is Martin. His place, ironically, is called Warrior Physical Therapy, which is a complete, you know, accident. But he's amazing. That's a guy that I would put you in touch with to teach you how to make your core muscles stronger. But if you say, listen, I'm too busy, I can't, all right, good. 3 days a week, half an hour, belly button, high water, walk forwards, backwards in a pool, and you ain't going to be better in a week or two. Make this your project for the summer. And I promise you, your back pain will not only go away, it'll keep it from coming back again because you'll have stronger core muscles. How's that?
1: That sounds like a great plan.
0: Yeah. All right, young man. Listen, I'm available. If this, you know, it comes September and you're still having problems, please check in with me again, call in and let me know. But I can promise you this, you're going to be better if you do what I say. I just don't know how much better, but you're going to be better. And I hope this will be the end of it. It doesn't reverse itself. This is your DNA. You're going to have to fight this battle for the rest of your life, but you'll be up for it. Keep your weight off as well. Read a book called Wheat Belly. It'll teach you how to eat differently in terms of grain and whatnot in our diet. But that's my best advice for you. And again, you're a total stranger to me. I want you to find a total stranger today. Do something nice for them. That's how you'll be helping me, thanking me.
1: You got. I really appreciate all your help, Doc.
0: All right. God bless you, Shane. All right, Warriors, let's take a break, pay some bills, coming back. We'll tell some stories about the value of reminiscing in your personal life and in your work life. From Groucho Marx, Keith Jackson, to Dr. Clapper, you're listening to the one and only Weekend Warriors show here on 710 ESPN.
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4: But the yellow rose of Texas beats the bells of Tennessee, where the Rio Grande is.
5: Welcome back, Weekend Warriors. Yellow Rose of Texas. Who's singing that? Roy Rogers.
4: Said, if you remember, we parted long
5: remember the name of his horse? Trigger. When he Trigger died, he stuffed the horse so he didn't have to miss the day still seeing Trigger. Dog named Bullet. Wow. Can't do that anymore. They're not the Washington Bullets anymore. They're the Wizards. Can't say Bullet. Well, crazy world. Crazy world we live in now. All right, let's go to our caller before the show is over. Sarah from Ventura, you're on with Dr. Clapper. How can I help?
6: Hi, I'm having some pain in my groin area, but then it kind of radiates to my outer hip.
5: How young are you? What do you do for a living?
6: I'm a teacher.
5: Oh.
6: 46.
5: What grade kids do you teach?
6: I teach third grade.
5: God bless you. So they learn about Native Americans? What do you do in third grade?
6: Well, nowadays a lot of it's just basic, you know, reading, writing, math. But yeah, I mean, Native Americans is definitely a part of it.
5: Wow. Where are you from? Where did you grow up?
6: I was born in Ventura, but I grew up in Rancho Cucamonga.
5: Do you surf?
6: I don't.
5: How can you be born in Ventura and you don't go surfing? Oh, my God. How about your dad, your brothers, anybody in the family surf?
6: My mom did when she was younger, actually.
5: Oh, God bless your mom. That's great. Tell your mom I want to know if she kept any of her old surfboards, because you could put a kid through college with what those things are worth now.
6: No, I don't think she did. I think she has some magazines, but no, I don't think she did.
5: All right. So in your family, anybody with arthritis?
6: Not really that I'm aware of, no.
5: Are you a runner?
6: I do work out a lot. Oh, yeah. I do. It's kind of like a Pilates, maybe dance. I was a dancer all growing up, ballet, and into my 20s.
5: Have you had an x-ray? Has anyone examined you?
6: No, I kind of wanted to get your take on it first. I've been resting it for over a week. I haven't done anything. It's worse when I sit, and I've been, you know, doing a lot of distance teaching, too, and so I'm sitting a lot.
5: Yep, that'll do it. So there's a book I wrote with Linda Yui called Heal Your Hips. You should get a copy. I give the money to the homeless.
6: Okay.
5: I mean, it's so I don't want anyone talking you into cortisone shots, stem cells, or other monkey business. There's no needles going into your hip. Be holistic. In Ventura, now with COVID kind of getting better and whatnot and resolving, walking in a pool will become possible again as a treatment. But you should have an exam. You should have an x-ray. You know, I do over 400 hip and knee implants a year. They're not in your grandmother. They're in young people like you, because I see more and more damage in joints in younger people. Changing the way you exercise, and you'll get inspired by reading the book. But you know what? You need, before I tell you how to treat it, you should have a diagnosis. You're not a complainer. You're not calling a doctor because, you know, you're a tough cookie. I can tell already. So if you're getting pain, is it something mild? Let's hope so. But it's not right for anybody to suggest treatment of any kind until you have a diagnosis. And when you describe classically pain in the groin, yeah, that's the ball and socket joint. It's not necessarily a pulled groin muscle or a hernia or something that's real easy. It could be the loss of cartilage or a torn labrum inside the hip joint. How do you know? You need an x-ray, an exam, and in some cases you need an MRI. So that's what I would encourage you to pursue. Read the book so you learn the right questions to ask and get the ball started. If you end up getting an MRI, I am more than happy. You'll call in and I will translate it. If the doctor is not really great with bedside manner and can't really explain things, you know you always got me in your back pocket. All right?
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0: back, Weekend Warriors. Joni Mitchell. What a beautiful voice. She's from Canada, where the sky is so blue. She wrote about it. And when I think about blue, I think about blueberry glazed donuts. And the best I've ever had is in Ventura at Good Time Donuts. Make sure you tell Sue you're a Weekend Warrior. She'll put a big smile on her face. Last Sunday after surfing, and man, were the waves big. You can follow me on Twitter, at Dr. Robert Clapper. You'll see me out there. People take pictures. It's fantastic. And I put them on Twitter. But I got my tradition. After I'm done surfing, I go to Good Time Donuts in Ventura and look for Sue. And I have a cup of coffee. And as I got online, the guy in front of me kept turning around looking at me. I'm looking at him, he's looking at me. He goes, yep, I'm a Weekend Warrior, Dr. Clapper.
1: Dr. Clapper.
0: And he looks at Sue and says, I'll have a dozen donuts. I'm going, oh, thank you. Great. You made my day. And then he says to her, and don't forget, I need a blueberry glazed donut. It was like Cupid came in, flew in to the donut shop and shot me in the chest with an arrow. A blueberry arrow. I said, blueberry donut glazed? He goes, yeah. Have you never had one? They're amazing. I said to Sue, I got to have one because I'm going to talk about it. I put it in that white bag she has. I went back to my truck with the coffee, and I went to heaven. It was unbelievable. Good Time Donuts, Ventura. Don't go right away. Make sure I maybe go after Sunday morning because there better be a few left when I get up there tomorrow. But it was life-changing. So if you're a Dodger fan and you want to bleed Dodger Blue, the first start is to eat Dodger Blue. And the way to eat Dodger Blue is a blueberry donut from Good Time Donuts.
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8: Number one hit in 2003. Crazy in Love, Beyonce.
9: No way.
8: 2003?
9: That's when I was born.
8: Oh my. What?
9: What?
8: Kasim. That brother Kasim was born in 2003?
10: Man, you just made me feel old as hell, Kasim.
9: I was a junior in high school.
8: Oh, wow. You were so old. You were a junior in high school. Bro, 2003. Well, I guess I was 33 years old. That's not terrible.
10: In 2003, I was doing local radio.
9: LeBron was drafted. This song came out.
10: Seems like yeah.
9: I was born.
10: Yeah.
9: Good year.
10: Good year. I don't think there's any question about that.
8: Wow, that brother Kasim born in 2003. How about that?
10: Crank it up. You don't know the words, right? I love how you, when you don't know the word, you doobie-doo it.
8: Well, I try and jazzify it, you know what I mean?
10: Yeah. Hey, by the way, happy birthday to John Stamos today.
8: How old is John Stamos?
10: 63, man. That guy still looks like he's 35 years old.
8: He's incredible. You know, George, I think I may have told you this, but when I was, this is probably May-ish of
10: Uncle
8: earlier
10: Jesse.
8: This year. Yeah. I was at the Beach Life Festival down in Redondo.
10: Yeah.
8: And we went backstage, Rachel.
10: You know they got a Beach Life restaurant, right?
8: There is the surf club right there.
10: Right. There's like a restaurant, I believe, or something.
8: Yeah, there is a restaurant there. So we went backstage to meet Joan Jett.
10: Yeah. Rock and roll.
8: Right. Number nine in the jukebox, baby. So Rachel and I go backstage to meet Joan Jett and, you know, do the whole meet and greet picture before the show and everything.
10: Right.
8: Who's backstage and walking right at us? John Stamos.
10: Oh, you're done then.
8: So at that point, I lose all interest in Joan Jett. I have no interest in Joan any longer.
10: Yeah.
8: And now here's Uncle Jesse, to your point.
10: Yeah.
8: And he's so cool.
10: And I'm sure Rachel was also interested in Uncle
8: Rachel
10: Jesse.
8: She was ready. You know what I mean? Like, she was like, I'm leaving you and I'm going with him. But he was cool. It wasn't like, you know, hey, meet this guy, meet that guy. It was just like, yo, what's up, man? How you doing? Like, because everybody was backstage. Who are you? I don't know, but you're back here, so... And we handshaked it out. We gave it the quick hug. He has no idea. Who's that guy? I don't know. But I was like, that's pretty cool. You know? That's pretty cool. There you go. And he looks great, John Stamos.
10: Yeah. Happy birthday, John Stamos.
8: My man.
10: There are a couple other birthdays that we'll get to later. All right. But, all right, what the hell happened? What did you do yesterday?
8: All right, here's what happened to me yesterday. You tell me if you think this is good or bad. I think there's a bit to be had here in the future, but here's what happened to me yesterday.
10: Go ahead.
8: All right, so George, we get back from the UCLA football practice yesterday, right?
10: Right. Great time at UCLA. Perfect. Thanks again to the folks at UCLA.
8: Outstanding. Thank you, Coach Chesney, your entire team. Thank you for having us yesterday. That was a lot of fun.
10: Yeah.
8: We get back to downtown LA, and this is probably, what time do you think we got back? Maybe 12:30, 1
10: o'clock? Like, no, I think 12:15-ish.
8: Right. Yeah. It was pretty early. So I'm starving. I haven't eaten anything. So I go out and grab something to eat. No big deal. I got a lot of work to do. I wound up taking a little power nap across the street at the East Central Hotel. Yeah. And now I'm up and I'm ready to go fresh for the rest of the day.
10: You should have come over if you were hungry. You should have come over to the farewell to the LAPC, the TV building.
8: I saw your pictures there yesterday. It seemed like there was quite a crowd of people.
10: I mean, a bunch of people. Our friends, Neil and Stan, unfortunately no longer colleagues, but came by the farewell. It was great. It was a to-do. I mean, there was a lot of people there.
8: That's cool. I love Neil and Stan. I miss those guys on TV. And I saw Stan Verrett, who I've met a couple of times. I know he's a big New Orleans Saints fan. And
10: he's
8: Cowboys.
10: Doing stuff for the Saints. He's here, right. He's here with the Saints. They did the Cowboys thing, and now they're doing the Rams thing on Thursday. Practice or whatever.
8: And I saw the picture that Stan put out of him and Drew Brees, who just went into the Hall of Fame last week, and that was pretty cool, too. So so I go ahead, and I get up in the afternoon, and I start walking the streets. And it's about 4 o'clock in the afternoon. And I do what I normally do. I walk down to the Whole Foods here in downtown L.A., and I go in and I grab a little bite to freaking eat over here, right? And I grab a little something, and okay, now I'm good. And now I'm going to go walk the streets. Now, keep in mind, I know that at some point I'm going to get back to the East Central Hotel, and I'm going to hit the gym because I got to get my workout in, right? So I start walking the streets, and now I got to go to the bathroom. Now, as you probably know, I've got a series of hotels around downtown L.A., where I'm intimately familiar with the bathroom situations. And as I tell people all the time, if you ever have to go to the bathroom really badly, the best place to stop are hotels. And here's why.
10: No doubt.
8: More often than not, hotels have very clean bathrooms. That's number one. Number two, the fact of the matter is that if you walk into a hotel lobby and you just look the part, like you look like you could be staying there, you should prepare in your mind before somebody says something to you like, sir, can we help you? You'll say things like, oh, yeah, I'm waiting on a guest. You know what I mean? Like, oh, my friend Steve is staying here, and I'm waiting on Steve to show up down here in the lobby.
10: Steve Sachs, he stayed here.
8: Right, that's why I'm sitting here in your lobby with my computer using your Wi-Fi. You know what I mean? I'm not really a guest here, but I'm acting like I'm a guest here. And generally, honestly, people will leave you alone because it's a hotel lobby, okay?
10: Right.
8: Now, Chris Morales and I have found...
10: And the larger the hotel, the easier that is to pull up.
8: Oh, no. And by the way, I'll give you another little one. The fancier the hotel, the easier it is to pull off. Because you never want to be the hotel employee that walks over to somebody and accidentally insults them, only to find out that there's somebody who's staying in the presidential suite,
10: Yeah.
8: So Chris and I have found that the Biltmore Hotel in downtown L.A., a legendary hotel.
10: I mean, that is a legendary brand,
8: Many, many movies back, especially like in the mid-80s when every movie was made in L.A., unlike today. But way back when, every movie that had a hotel scene or a lobby scene or a ballroom scene, everything seemed to have been done at the Biltmore back in the day. Well, Chris and I have found that the Biltmore is a fancy hotel, big, giant lobby. And honestly, if you walk in and you just kind of look like you belong, no one's ever going to say anything to you. Nobody in the front desk is going to go, excuse me, sir, but where are you going? Yeah. It's a big hotel. People are walking in and out of this thing all day long.
10: Right.
8: So now I get done at Whole Foods. I walk down the street. I got to go to the Bathroom.
10: You're like, uh-oh.
8: Yeah, I got problems right now. George, I could have used my medical emergency kit for traveler's diarrhea in that exact moment. You understand what
10: I'm
8: saying?
10: Right, but you didn't have it with you because you were just walking.
8: I'm just walking the streets. So I walk into the Biltmore Hotel. I act like I belong.
10: Right.
8: Nobody's going to say a word to me. I'm not saying a word to anybody. They're just like, oh, he must just be a guest. And I go to the bathroom. So I use the bathroom facilities at the Biltmore Hotel.
10: Yeah.
8: And I see a sign that says workout facility, workout gym.
10: Oh, no.
8: Right?
10: Come
8: now,
10: on,
8: now
10: man.
8: You would assume, George, right, that in a fancy hotel, to use any facility, what would you need?
10: You need a key card to get in.
8: You need a key card.
10: Yeah.
8: I don't have a key card. I'm not staying at the Biltmore Hotel.
10: But you figure you'd give it a twirl.
8: Well, I figure I'll go look, and if by chance, because it's an old
10: school
8: hotel,
10: coming in and out, yeah.
8: Precisely.
10: Yeah.
8: If

0: an hour yesterday of DeMarco and Travis.
1: And this is live image of Tuesday?
0: Right. And for 1 hour, without exaggeration, I am working out in the Biltmore gym. And I am putting in like a real workout. I am sweaty. I'm having to use towels on their machines. I'm having to wipe stuff down. And I am by myself in this Biltmore hotel and this amazing world-class gym.
1: Right.
0: I start to think to myself, well, here's towels for the pool. It is an indoor pool. Perhaps I ought to get a swim in while I'm here, you know? Why the hell not? And then when I'm done, then I'm going to go use the locker room facility. So I was a guest of the, uninvited perhaps, but a guest of the Biltmore Hotel in downtown L.A. yesterday. And I got to use and try out all the facilities. The bathroom in the lobby, the gym, the pool, the locker room, all of it. It was terrific. It was great. Now, here's my question. Is this an okay thing to do? Like, if you have the confidence to just walk in as if you belong, as if you own the joint, as if you're a guest, is it okay to use the facilities the way I did? Because remember, I didn't have a key card to get into the gym. Somebody who was a guest in the gym actually opened the door and allowed me to come in.
1: Yeah.
0: Nobody's checking IDs. What do you guys think? Is this cool? Is this not cool?
1: This,
0: what do you think?
1: This takes you to a completely different level. I mean, you are capable of a lot of things. By the way, you're not alone at this place. Okay? There have been, let's just say, not at the Biltmore necessarily, but I have heard plenty of stories of people at this place kind of making that happen at other gyms and hotels in the area, let's just call it. So you're not alone. I just kind of shake my head that you did it. I just don't want you getting caught, Cap. Because let me ask you a question. Mm-hmm. What happens if you actually would have gotten caught? Like, if somebody would have said, like, you know, hey, sir, you know, what, you know, you're here in the gym. We noticed you, you know, on the cameras. We hadn't seen you before. We didn't see you register. You know, is your room not ready? What's going on here?
0: That is a great question, because, again, my advice to anybody who likes to sneak in and out of stuff, because I love this kind of thing, it's an adrenaline rush. You have to be prepared for those kinds of questions. George, I'm so glad you asked that, because I had already prepared in my mind, hypothetical, security comes into the gym, because I was in there by myself.
1: Right.
0: Hypothetically, somebody comes in from security and they go, excuse me, sir, are you a guest here at the hotel? My immediate answer is, why, yes, I am. They go, well, do you have, you know, your key to your room? Oh, no, I'm not staying here at the hotel. You said, was I a guest? I'm a guest. I'm waiting for Steve. He's up on the fifth floor, and he told me to meet him at the gym. So I'm meeting a buddy of mine. He's staying here at the hotel, and I just came to meet him.
1: And what room is he in? What's his last name again?
0: I think Smith is his name. His name is Steve Smith. Right. It's an uncommon name, right?
1: Are you talking about the former wide receiver of the Carolina Panthers?
0: Yes, sir? That's him. Yeah. That's exactly right. That's why I'm down in the gym, because we're getting ready to work out together. And he told me to meet him at the gym, and I got here, and he wasn't
1: here
0: yet.
1: Or could it have been the former NBA player who's on NBA TV?
0: I think it's that guy. Yeah, it's that Steve Smith, right.
1: Oh,
0: but here's the thing, is that Steve told me, hey, come work out with me at the Biltmore. Meet me at the gym. So I walked in. I came to the gym. He's not here yet. These lovely people were walking out. I walked in. I'm still waiting for Steve. So you have to be prepared with an excuse as to why you're there. You understand what I'm saying?
1: Yeah.
0: So I was prepared for the possibility that somebody might bust me, because I'm with you. Security could have been watching.
1: And then what happens if security go? Now, if security would have left to check to see if Steve Smith was staying at the Biltmore.
0: Right.
1: Are you then just leaving at that point? Like, when he gets out, like, you're giving it a beat and then you're just getting out of there? Or are you still staying at the gym if that were the scenario?
0: Well, I think if you leave immediately, you're admitting guilt. Whereas if you stay, you can always come up with, you know what, Steve called me and told me that he's got to take an important call. He's not going to be down here for like another 30 minutes. So I don't know. I'm kind of down here by myself. Sorry, guys. You know, I don't know what to tell you.
2: Can you imagine if you're in the pool? Hey, while you check, let me do another lap.
0: Yeah, I'll tell you what. You guys go look for Steve. Go knock on his door, room 500. I'm going to be in here swimming laps if you need me. It started me thinking, though, and tell me if you think this is a good idea. Tuesdays are generally the day that I stay at the East Central Hotel.
1: Mm-hmm.
0: I love to listen to DeMarco and Travis, especially on Live Imaging Tuesday. What if I started calling into the show every week from a different hotel gym somewhere in downtown LA. Like,

0: Let's see if I can get myself into all the fanciest hotels and their gyms every Tuesday around downtown LA. What do you think about this, George? What do you think about this concept? And then I can grade the gyms. As Carlo gave me the concept, I can grade the gyms. It's either cap or crap.
1: I just don't want you on like a wanted poster somewhere, is what I would say. Like all of a sudden, every hotel in downtown LA outside of the East Central has like a wanted poster of you with your face on it. Wanted. This guy will use your facilities. Don't let him in.
2: And he's pointing in that poster.
0: Right, I'm giving you the point. I don't know. Listen, I don't think I've done anything wrong. I just don't
1: think... I don't think you've done something right, that's for sure.
0: Okay, that's fair. Let me tell you what happened to me just recently, by the way, and this is what kind of motivated this. My son and I, this is an interesting thing. My son goes, Dad, let's go to the driving range. I said, okay, let's go. I said, where do you want to go? He said, well, let's go to the driving range down the road. I said, that driving range is so crowded. It's kind of expensive. You can't find a mat to hit because there's just hundreds of people everywhere. Every mat is taken. Let's go to the local country club. My son says, Dad, we're not members of the country club. We can't just go walking in. I go, come with me. So we park the car at this country club, right? There's no gate to get in. We park the car. We both take our golf bags. We walk down to the range. There's balls sitting there. It's free. And nobody who works at the country club is going to come up to me and go, excuse me, sir, are you a member? Because they don't want to take the risk of insulting somebody and getting themselves caught in hot water. So me and my son, we hit an hour of golf balls on the driving range. And then we putt on the driving range. And then we get done and we leave. And I said to my son, you see how easy that is? And my son goes, I hate everything about what you've just done. I don't like it.
1: I agree. I'm with Justin on this.
0: He's like, I hate what you've just done. But I said, but Justin, I said, if somebody would have come up to me at the driving range and said, sir, excuse me, are you a member here? Like you're hitting balls on the range. I'd be like, oh, no, I'm waiting for Dr. Zimmer. He told me to meet him here at 10 a.m. He's running late. If somebody would have come back to me 30 minutes later and going, excuse me, sir, but what's going on here? Dr. Zimmer called.
1: Are you talking about like Dr. Z, the old draft guy?
0: Yeah, like I'm just coming up with a name. You know what I mean? Dr. Z. I'm waiting for Dr. Z. Dr. Z just let me know he's got an emergency, so he didn't show up. So I came as his guest, and he never showed up.
1: Right.
0: Now, that was my excuse. But here's what
1: Now, really, Z, yeah. Z's a tough one, right? Because Dr. Z, like, I mean, that's, you know, Z is not a very common last name letter, right? You know
0: right,
1: what I mean?
0: Right.
1: Like, I feel like you got to go a little more common than that.
0: Well, right. I probably should have gone with Dr. Smith, right?
1: Right.
0: You know, or Dr. Jones, one of those kinds of things. But here's what happened.
1: Dr. Johnson.
0: As my son and I were
1: Professor
0: leaving.
1: Schwanz.
0: Right. Anything. You come up with the name, who's going to question it? As my son and I were leaving this country club, and I was explaining to him how easy it was to walk into this country club. You didn't need to go through a gate. There wasn't anybody at a front desk. I knew which country club I was going to, okay? As I'm leaving, George, swear to God on my life, as I'm leaving, I see a guy getting into his car. And I say to my son, I go, son, you see that guy right over there? He goes, yeah. I go, I guarantee you 1,000% he's not a member of this country club. And he goes, well, how do you know? I go, because I know that guy. And he's a former radio sales guy. And that guy hasn't worked in 20 years. I guarantee you he's not a member of the country club. So my son goes, well, what do you think he did? I go, what did he do? He walked in like he owned the joint. He went into the locker room. He took a schwitz. He took a shower. He took a steam. He cleaned himself up. He used all their hair products. He used their combs. He used their disposable toothbrushes and their toothpaste. He cleaned himself all up, and he walked out the door, and no one ever said a word to him. You can do this if you have the confidence to act like you belong. And yesterday...
1: Please don't listen to him, kids. Don't do any of this, actually.
0: Yeah, you know what? This is not for everybody, okay? This takes a specific kind of stuntman who's thought it all out, right? Who's
1: covered all the angles.
0: Right, I've already thought what they might say.
1: Again, to use an analogy we used the other day from the movie Heat, don't get into anything you can't get in and out of in 30 seconds or less when the heat's around the corner.
0: And that's just it. If hotel security comes to me yesterday in the Biltmore and says, sir, excuse me, are you a guest? Again, immediately I'm like, wait a second. I'm waiting for somebody who's, oh, no. Look, they've put up a wanted sign on me now, George.
1: Yeah.
0: On YouTube, they've put up a wanted sign
1: no,
0: on
1: know.
0: Me.
1: I know.
0: Have you seen this man? Warning, look out for Scott Kaplan at luxury hotel gyms. Description, approximately 5'10". Guys, I'm 6'2", okay? I'm 6'2". And even if I'm not 6'2", I'm telling you I'm 6'2". He's often seen in sunglasses, a hat, dark T-shirt, light shorts.

0: premium sneakers. Yes, I was wearing my Skechers. Frequents high-end hotels and always hunting for the best hotel gym. Consider dangerous to treadmills and hotel weight rooms. See, that was another thing. Had security come down, I would have been like, hey, guys, nobody's using all this great equipment. I'm helping grease this stuff. I mean, if you don't use it, it breaks, right? So I'm trying to use the stuff.
1: Oh, my God. It's unbelievable. I mean, even for you, this one tops. This tops almost anything you've ever done.
0: Hey, look, I just want to say to the friends at the Biltmore.
1: I mean, the country club is pretty bad, too. You know what you are? Did you steal this bit from Eddie Murphy in, like, Beverly Hills Cop?
0: Eddie Murphy! I know you, Eddie.
1: I feel like, remember there was a scene in Beverly Hills Cop, right? Like, he does this, well, in every Beverly Hills Cop movie, he pretends to be someone he's not.
0: That's right. That's right. Like the guy
2: stolen valor.
0: Well, like the guy who he shows up, he's like, he breaks out his badge, right? He shows up and he breaks out his badge like he's like an inspector for the guys that are working on the house. You know, like, yeah, if you.
1: Right. When he goes into like some famous country club and like tells them somebody pooped in the pool or whatever.
0: Right. Or the time where he had to deliver the vitamins.
1: The vitamins. To
0: Victor Maitland.
1: And they're explosive. Right. He said they were explosive.
0: Right.
1: Bullets.
0: What about my daughters? What about my two girls, Monique and Unique? What about my two twin daughters? OK. Right. And so I'm just.
1: You're Eddie Murphy. Right. Beverly Hills Cop.
0: But truth be told, I'm 13.
1: You've literally
0: years old.
1: Stolen Eddie Murphy's bit. Eddie Murphy is listening right now going, wait, he stole my bit from the Beverly Hills Cop movies. And he's just using them at gyms and country clubs to play golf.
0: Right. But I was a kid and I saw those movies and that stuff got deep into my subconscious. And for some reason, I've decided I think I can do these things. And look, I mean, there are times where you get tossed, you know? There are times when you don't get into stuff.
1: Hey, Geeter has just weighed in.
0: What is he saying?
1: Via text. I'm so with Cappy on this one. Act like you belong.
0: Right. That's just, and listen, I will admit, in downtown L.A., I look like the kind of guy where I'm like, excuse me, where's the restroom? They're like, oh, it's right over here. Whereas other people in downtown L.A. are like, excuse me, where's the restroom? They're like, oh, no, we don't have one here today. We don't have one for you. And I admit that. I understand that I'm using a little bit of what I would call some privilege. I got it, okay? I got it. But I'm just telling you that if you act like you've been there, if you act like you belong, if you act like you own the joint, no one's really going to say much to you, especially in a hotel. So great bathroom. Thank you. Amazing gym facilities. Outstanding. And I would say to the folks at the Biltmore, I'll be back.
1: You know, Angelica, you always tell me to pump the brakes. Cappy, you need to pump the brakes, sucker.
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0: I know, it's so true. By the way, Angelica and what she does, seriously, like, you make a mistake, you go out, you have a little too much, you make the terrible mistake of getting into your car, you get a DUI, hopefully you don't get hurt or you don't hurt somebody else, but all of a sudden you get pulled over and you're like, what do I do now? You call Angelica, that's what you do.
1: Yeah. 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And thanks to our friends at Ralphs. So, anyway, I just wanted people to know I wasn't laughing. I couldn't get through the read because I was laughing at Cappy.
0: Would you ever do what I did?
1: I was not laughing at Angelica or DUI.
0: Would you ever do this? Would you ever
1: walk into absolutely
0: a hotel
1: not.
0: At?
1: No.
0: You would never do
1: No, I mean, if I had to go to the bathroom, would I pull that off in a hotel? Sure. Would I use someone's gym at a hotel I wasn't staying at? Absolutely not.
0: Nice gym. I'm going to start ranking the gyms of fancy hotels in downtown L.A. Cap or crap? I like that idea. Way to go, Carlo.
1: All right, coming up next, we got a little football action
3: Ba-ba.
1: For you. Ba-ba. One more segment to go. 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All right. 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All right. 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

0: The Sonato and Cap Morning Show begins on a live imaging Tuesday presented by Providence on this 18th of August, 2026. Does GD Buzz still own the team at this time?
1: I mean...
2: They should...
1: Well, technically, yes. It's not, a sale hasn't gone through yet for the minority stake that they own of about 17 to 18%. But
2: they got to get rid of her.
0: No, her family's trying, but she's fighting back.
2: Oh yeah.
1: Well,
2: she's a fighter.
1: There's a lot going on there that I think we should discuss. Top of the hour integrity.
2: Okay. Let's keep it tight here, baby.
0: Yeah, I wanted to get right into it. Unless you want to go Dodgers first.
1: No, Dodgers game is insignificant.
2: Well, what
1: today?
2: Happened with the Dodgers last night? They went and beat us.
1: I know that hurts you to your soul, Greg, but the Dodgers game, we have decided, is completely insignificant.
2: But, Fergie, I told you they're going to Colorado.
0: You decided, so have I.
2: That's how you wake up a slumping offense, is you go to Colorado.
1: They're the slump buster.
2: Right. And you thought to yourself last night, I'll bet you know what? It's 10-1. They could still find a way to screw this thing up with this bullpen.
3: Look, there's a reason that we have three things and all the things you're talking about. We'll talk about it in the three things, but let's do the top of the hour integrity and get into this whole Genie Buzz
0: situation.
3: Burgess,
0: three things coming up at 7:30. Also, Carmo and John back there, if you can let me
1: know.
0: Oh, YouTube
1: John
0: screen.
1: John. Great to see John.
0: Yeah, I know. We don't get John usually fresh in the morning. He comes later on in the day.
1: Big
0: he said
1: fan
0: to me,
1: of that kid.
3: He well, said to me this morning, he goes, it's early, man.
1: Yeah, it is early. Right. Listen, my dog started throwing up at 3:30 in the morning today. I've been up since 3:30, okay?
2: All right.
1: I looked at him, and I was like, dog.
0: Dog.
2: I actually, my next dog's name is going to be Dog.
1: Yeah.
2: You know what I mean? I'm probably going to name my next dog Big Dog, just so I can call him, what's up, Big Dog? And I'm probably going to get a small dog to call him
1: That'd
2: Big
1: be hilarious.
2: Dog.
1: Yeah.
0: Also, you know who keeps texting now from Slovenia? One Steve Mason. We'll get into that later, too.
1: They're not part of the USSR.
0: This guy texts more when he's in foreign countries. When he's in foreign countries than he does when he's in America.
1: No, mm-hmm. I know.
0: And maybe
1: he's going to the Slovenian meetup or whatever with the Lakers.
2: Is that right?
3: Well, Luka gets there tomorrow. He's there right now. Luka gets there tomorrow with the whole team.
1: Yeah. Anyway, back to the Lakers drama. So...
2: Is it Lakers drama or is it bus family
1: it's
2: drama?
1: It's bus family drama. Yeah. But it's still tangentially Lakers drama. So, according to reports, and Dave McMiniman has this story pretty nailed down, and I know Ramona had some tweets about it, but basically, to my understanding, and Dave will join us at 8:45 today, right? We have Travis Tuesdays.
2: Yes.
1: The debut of Travis Tuesdays at 7:45.
2: I'm with you, Dave.
1: But,
2: Dave McMiniman.
1: So, McMiniman has this story where... And I ran into Dave yesterday, so we talked a little bit about it, about how the bus family lawyer who created this trust, right, for all the bus children, and that's how they've been able to each have whatever shares they have of the team. Now, granted, much smaller shares now after the Mark Walters sale, and Bob Iger's trying to just buy them out.
2: Mm-hmm.
1: So he offered, hey, I'll buy the rest of you guys out. So... The lawyer calls this, like, emergency meeting, and the five of the siblings voted to sell. Jeannie voted against selling.
2: Oh, she did? I actually thought that she abstained and didn't even vote. But, okay, keep going.
1: Yeah. Or maybe she abstained. But it was five in one direction,
2: right.
1: And she did not want to vote or voted against selling.
2: Mm-hmm.
1: And so the siblings believe they've sold their portion of the team, the bus family portion of the team, and Jeannie is going to fight

0: Good.
1: And I'm assuming take it to court.
0: Good. Do it.
1: So this is where we're at now. And here's the thing. It's just an added distraction that you just don't need.
0: Who doesn't need it?
1: The franchise.
0: Oh, because I need it.
1: Oh, no. I think for us, it's fantastic.
0: Oh, yeah. Give me more.
1: Yeah. And here's what happens. This is my just kind of 30,000-foot view of it without knowing any incredible details about what's transpiring here between these siblings. I mean, we know a lot about what's happened to the siblings because a lot of it has been public. But I would just venture to say, and I'm not trying to be mean about this, okay? However, it seems fairly obvious that when you push out some of your siblings out of the family business,
0: nice way of saying it,
1: then you're probably going to have to deal with repercussions at some point. And this was the siblings' opportunity to get back at Jeannie and also make a lot of money. And she's claiming that their votes don't count. Hers is the one that does count, for lack of a better phrase, because she is the chosen one. And here we are. We're going to battle this out now.
0: Let me be a little bit more blunt, because you were very nice. You were, you said I didn't want to be mean.
1: Diplomatic.
0: You were diplomatic.
1: Yes.
0: Let me be less diplomatic.
1: Okay.
0: Okay? She has screwed over, essentially, and pushed out and stabbed in the back her brothers and sisters. Now, they found their opening to go get her. In other words, imagine you've got six kids in the family. One kid is, as you just referred to her as, the chosen one. This is the one that the dad decided, you're the smartest, you're the most prepared, you're the most business savvy, you're the one. And the other five are sitting over on the side going, but dad, what about us?
1: Pause. It's literally House of the Dragon.
2: No, 100%. They're all fighting. The infighting is amazing.
1: It's literally House of the Dragon.
2: Absolutely.
1: And you realize this, right?
0: I don't, because I haven't.
1: Wait, she's Rhaenyra. You've seen the first two seasons.
0: Yes, first two seasons.
1: Rhaenyra thinks she deserves the throne.
0: But you remember.
1: Because Jacerys told her while he was dying, but then he, you know, what's her name?
2: She's the.
0: Oh, the one with the thing.
2: The green.
0: With the green. With the green.
1: Shut up.
0: No, the thing, you know.
1: What's her name?
0: The thing.
2: I'm blanking on her name.
0: Oh, come on, Birdman.
3: Yeah, there were a lot of Succession comps on the internet.
1: Oh, there's Succession, too.
0: Succession
1: works also. But House of the Dragon, legitimately. Rhaenyra thinks she's the chosen one. Other kids believe they've got a right to the throne.
0: The right to the throne, yeah.
1: Yeah, it's a similar concept.
0: It is, but here's the thing.
1: First, Alicent.
2: Alicent.
0: Alicent. Yes, the thing with the
1: she
0: thing.
1: Married,
2: Alicent Hightower.
1: Yeah, Alicent Hightower. With right, the, she married Jacerys.
2: And by the way, green. Carlo is telling me that Kobe used to call her the Queen of the Dragons.
1: Well,
2: Jeannie.
1: The story was written by Ramona, if I recall correctly, that Kobe, like, when things were going south with Jim Buss, and she was wondering whether she should get rid of him, allegedly, according to this story, if I recall correctly, Kobe was like, well, if you want him to come, and they were referring to LeBron at the time, you need to clean the house up. And right when she pushed out Jim, that's when he called her, whatever, the Queen of the Dragons.
2: The Queen of the Dragons.
1: Or whatever.
0: Really?
1: Allegedly.
0: Mm. So look, here's the thing. For me, thank you, Jeannie Buss. You're entertaining me. Okay? In a very weird, perverse sort of a way, you are entertaining me.
1: Mm-hmm.
0: If I'm Bob Iger, let me put it to you from the perspective of Bob Iger. I'm playing Bob Iger now. Hey, Jeannie, here's your choices. You either sell this franchise to us, this additional 18%, and get on with your life, or honestly, we're going to have a problem here because we don't want you as governor. We don't need you as governor.
1: She won't be. In that scenario.
0: All I'm saying is that her deal with Mark Walter was, I get to remain on as governor for 5 years. Hey, Jeannie, listen. And I know you're up listening right now because I know that you're like, what are these guys going to say about me? Listen, if keeping the Lakers in the Buss family was so urgent to you and your father before you, then I will tell you that you've made a massive business decision mistake by selling to Mark Walter.
1: Right.
0: But that was your decision.
1: Right.
0: Because you all of a sudden one day woke up and went, they're going to offer us $10 billion. The valuation of the franchise is now $10 billion. You know what? At $10 billion, that's my number. Let's sell. If keeping the Lakers was so important to you, and your father before you, then you should never have sold. Now, you and your siblings are holding on to approximately 18%. Well, guess what? Not only do your brothers and sisters want to put a knife in your back for what you've done to them, but George, they'd like to get their money and move on with their lives at this point. Being a Laker owner was a great thing for these bus kids their entire lives.
1: Yeah.
0: A decision was made to sell and hang on to a chunk. Well, little did they know that a year after Mark Walter would buy the team, he would sell the team. And by now you've heard all of the reporting about these tag-along rights, which essentially gives them the right to sell if he chooses to sell. Nobody saw this coming a year ago, which is why, if I'm putting two and two together here, why was she trying to have this meeting with the lawyers about the trust and changing some of the trust language or whatever it was that they were trying to change when nobody had exposure that the next morning another sale was going to be announced? She tried, it sounds like, allegedly, she tried to kind of screw them over again, is what it sounds like to me.
1: Right.
0: And they were all like, wait a second, there's another sale happening and she's trying to change the whole trust thing and she wants to hang on to control for a few more years and I'm not going to see all my money. Screw her. Knife right in the back. Finally, we got her. That's what I think is happening. Am I wrong here? I mean, it's just a theory.
1: It makes sense, right? Like, if they feel like she has overstepped her bounds, this is their opportunity to get back at her.
0: Think about what she has done. And this is just stuff publicly, right? Not only did she fire her siblings and essentially tell them, you're not welcome here in the building anymore, I'm in total control. Not only did she do that, George, then she ridiculed everybody by essentially executive producing a sitcom, which sort of pokes fun at all of them. I know that sounds ridiculous. You guys are probably like, what are you talking about, man?
2: No, you're right. That fits right into the whole thing.
0: She ridiculed them by telling their story, maybe not in every last detail, but think about what was the name of that series? Was it
2: Running Point?
0: Running Point. Did she not make her brothers in Running Point look like a couple of doofuses?
2: All of them are doofuses. One was in rehab and just trying to take over for her. The other two are just like, oh, whatever you say, right? You're the boss.
0: Right. So she's like, hey, I'm going to write a sitcom about the Lakers. I'm not going to call it the Lakers. I'm not going to call myself Jeannie Buss, and I'm not going to call these guys their real names. But I'm going to write a sitcom and produce a sitcom, and I'm going to tell everybody this is how the girl who everybody say, oh, she's just a little girl. She doesn't know how to run a franchise. Oh, I'm going to take over for all the boys, and then I'm going to fire everybody, or I'm going to make them look like a bunch of a-holes. And that's what she did. And she may think they are, but that's how she characterized them in a sitcom. You don't think that these brothers and sisters who've been humiliated and who have no like real connection anymore to what their dad had started, and these younger brothers who are like the half brothers who think that they're the heir apparent to all of this, they're feeling like they're getting screwed over. If I'm Bob Iger, George, I don't want Jeannie or any of the bus kids anywhere near the Lakers anymore. The history of the Lakers, Dr. Jerry Buss, Showtime, Pat Riley, all the way up until now, that's the history. That's the past. Going forward, we are the future, and you, Jeannie, and you, Buss family, are no longer stewards of this franchise. You sold it.
1: Right. And whatever Mark Walter's agreement was with the rest of the family, including her, my guess, I don't know how binding that would be in court with the new sale of the team. Like I'm not a lawyer, so I don't know what that would mean. I don't know what the parameters would be of the sale. But I'm guessing whatever, and I'm guessing the contracts haven't even been drawn up yet.
0: Right.
1: So, you know, that's up to Mark Walter too, to also be like, hey, you know, if he includes a clause that is included, then maybe she has a shot at it, that she could still be the governor. But, you know, if it's not drawn up that way, then I don't see a scenario how that ends up happening.
0: By the way, the governor, hold on. Let's just pause on that for one quick second.
3: Actually, let's pause.
1: Yeah, great job.
3: 7:16 in the morning. You know what you could have done in these 16 minutes? Well, you could have tried to sue your family or go to Valvoline Instant Oil Change, home of the 15-minute drive-through oil change. 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
0: So, Okay. Look, again, I'm going back to Bob Iger. I'm going back to Josh Kushner. Hey, we're buying this franchise at a valuation of $12.5 billion. We just bought the majority of the franchise from Mark Walter, who did it a year ago. Mark decided that the Buss family and Jeannie's popularity, that he wants to keep her around for the next 5 years. She doesn't want to let this thing go. Again, that's why I'm saying to Jeannie this morning, why did you sell? If you didn't want to let go of the Lakers, if this is so much a part of your life, then why did you sell? You sell to make your money and move on to the next phase of your life. Ask any business person who's ever sold any business, whether it was $12.5 billion, whether it was $12.5 million, or it was $12,500. It doesn't matter. If you sell your business, it's time to move on. And by the way, people sell their businesses, and you know what happens? Oh, hey, I've got to stay on for 5 years because I've got to help the transition from what I built to what they bought so that they feel smooth. And you know what happens to most of those people who have a 5-year contract? They don't make it. They never make it to 5 years.
1: Right.
0: Because they're like, this is the way I ran my business. This is now the new firm that owns my business. I don't like the way they're running my business. God, I can't wait to get out of here. If I'm Bob Iger and Josh Kushner, why do I have this amount of public drama? It's bad enough, the whole Mark Walter accusations,
1: right. Yeah,
0: and
1: yeah,
0: things that are going on with him.
1: Yeah.
0: Now I got to deal with you and your family nonsense.
1: Right. Yeah. Yeah.
0: Why do I want to deal with that?
1: Yeah.
0: Take your money and leave. You and Jay Moore, go and live a happy life for the rest. Go be an executive producer on Jay Moore's new movies. How about that? Does he have new movies? I don't know.
1: He might.
0: Well, he will.
1: I love
0: now.
1: Jay.
0: Jay's great. I love Jay. But if you sold the team, then sell it and get the hell out of the way.
1: Okay, so here's an interesting piece of the story that Ramona has on ESPN.com right now, okay? That on Monday, right, yesterday, the Buss family, Shams reported the Buss family voted to sell the remaining shares to Kushner and Iger, right? For the same valuation of the $12.5 billion that Mark Walter sold for. And they believe they have the right to sell based on a, quote, tag-along provision that had been included in the previous sale to Walter in June of 2025. Sources told ESPN that provision gave the family rights to tag along on any sale and valuation Walter secured for his shares.
0: Right. But you see, nobody thought that he'd be selling the franchise
1: that quickly.
0: Well.
1: At all.
0: Right. So even if Mark Walter was going to sell the franchise, nobody could have ever predicted that it would be in under a year.
1: Right.
0: 7 years, I told you this last week, that's kind of the average deal length in the NBA. That's the transaction life is a 7-year deal. We bought it, 7 years later we sold it. This is 1 year.
1: Yeah.
0: So nobody saw this coming.
1: So Jeannie's lawyer, Adam Streisand, okay, I don't believe any relation to Barbara.
0: Mm. I mean, that's naturally everybody's first question, right? Is this Barbara Streisand's
1: son? I don't
0: son?
1: Know. Maybe we can double check that. Can we check if Adam Streisand and Barbara Streisand are related
0: gotta
1: in any
0: be
1: way?
0: Great. That would add a new element to this because it's got so much. It's got wealth. It's got power. It's got fame. It needs a sex scandal, of course. It needs a sex scandal.
1: There's Barbara.
3: Oh. Good old Babs.
1: Babs. Yeah.
3: I've always had like a mother thing with Babs.
0: Oh, bloody. Same.
3: Just wanted to suffocate me with her bosom.
1: Whoa!
3: What?
0: I understand.
1: Children are going to school, man.
3: Listen,
0: come on,
3: they
0: really?
3: Understand.
0: Quack, quack.
3: They want mom to suffocate them with the bosom.
0: Yeah.
1: Anyway, so Adam.
4: Yeah.
3: Really?
4: Wait. Related to cousin to Barbara Streisand.
1: No way!
0: Cousins?
4: If this is the same Adam Streisand, Adam is
1: what,
4: a cousin.
1: Is he a lawyer?
4: Lawyer, limelight, Adam
0: LinkedIn?
4: Streisand, and dragon tattooed cousin to Barbara Streisand.
0: Wait, he's got dragon tattoos?
4: I don't know. This is all three warnings. It's just.
1: All right, look at
0: sing
1: that.
0: Sing
4: American
0: it,
4: University Law graduate, cousin of famous singer and actress Barbara Streisand.
1: There it is.
0: Where'd you say he was a graduate of what?
4: American University Law graduate.
0: American U, huh?
1: Yeah. AU.
0: AU is
3: spank
0: right.
3: Spank me, Babs.
0: Suffocate me, mama.
1: All right. So Adam Streisand, apparently cousins with Barbara Streisand, is Jeannie's lawyer.
0: Second cousin, huh?
3: Now it's going to be a Barbara Streisand Tuesday.
0: Yeah.
5: Travis Tuesday.
0: You got to find out, Adam Streisand, you got to figure that his father is probably first cousins with Barbara.
1: With Babs.
0: Yeah, I think, if everybody's using their right last names and whatever.
1: So let me finish here.
0: Go ahead.
1: He's contending that a court ruled

0: in 2017, this was during the gym bus stuff, that no sale could be, quote, effectuated without approval by the co-trustees, i.e. Jeannie, Janie, and Joey Buss. Controlling ownership of the Lakers could be at stake, as Jeannie Buss would no longer have the needed ownership percentage, as you pointed out, to remain governor of the team if the transaction goes through. She had an agreement with Walter when they first bought the team to be the controlling owner through 2030. Obviously, Iger's had different thoughts. Iger and Kushner declined comment to ESPN. This was...
1: Iger declines comment to ESPN. Yeah. Thanks for the help, boss.
0: Yeah.
1: You know?
0: Yeah. This was...
1: Talk to the California Post, not ESPN. Thanks a lot, Bob.
0: Yeah. This... Well, that was a little different situation.
1: Come on.
0: This was the statement that the Buss family trust, or the family put out there. Now, I'm assuming this is Jesse and Joey and Janie and Jim. And there's
1: whatever,
0: one more.
1: Whatever the fifth one of the six are.
0: Yeah. Johnny.
1: Yeah. Janie.
0: We have decided as a family to sell the remaining Buss family trust shares to the Bob Iger Group as part of the ongoing transaction, the family said in a statement earlier on Monday. We love the Lakers, Laker fans, and will continue to support Los Angeles, but it is time to use this opportunity to move on and exit gracefully while we still can.
1: Yes, gracefully. Great word. Boy, they put that word in there. Hey, we could all walk out the door with our money and our good name and our father's legacy and just hand it off to stewards of the future. We could do that gracefully, or we can do what we've always done. We can fight publicly. We can have a familial civil war. And by the way, you guys are minority owners now. You own less than 20%. If I'm Bob Iger, you can take your family drama and go somewhere else and fight it out. But I now own the franchise. Get out!
2: You like the word gracefully. I like the part where it says, while we still can.
1: Yeah.
2: Right. I think that portion of it is like the telling part of it. Like, hey, we're going to get knocked out of here pretty soon, so let us walk away gracefully.
0: Well, right, but it is, they go hand in hand. Gracefully, while we still can, is actually connected, because what he's saying is, if we don't go out gracefully now, it's not going to be graceful at all,
2: right?
0: Is what he's suggesting.
1: Well, they're
0: suggesting.
1: It didn't take long, by the way, after the gracefully line, while we still can, for her and her, this is her, Jeannie, and her lawyer to go out publicly.
0: Babs is second cousin.
1: Right. So now, forget about the graceful. You know, it's already not graceful. It's already humiliating.
0: It's uncivilized behavior, perhaps.
1: Listen.
0: Even. Use a quote of Reichardt, if you may remember.
1: Yes. Was it Reichardt? Let's see.
0: Yeah.
1: Anything else would be uncivilized.
0: Yeah, Charles Barkley, man. Yeah, riding a horse, don't you remember that?
1: No, I do.
3: Yeah, he had the spray and the roll on.
0: Chuck told me he sat there for 12 hours in that commercial shoot.
1: Really?
0: I believe it was 12, he told me.
1: Well, he got paid
0: a lot
1: of money.
0: It was cold as hell, he said that day.
1: Hey, tough luck.
4: The horse.
1: That turned into a lot of money at the blackjack tables.
3: 7:24 on a Tuesday.
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16: Travis Tuesday.
18: He'll join us in about 15 minutes from right now. The reason we're playing Barbara Streisand is because we have found out now that her cousin, is it her cousin?
19: Second cousin. Cousin. Yep.
18: Adam?
19: Adam Streisand, Jeannie's lawyer.
18: Is Jeannie's lawyer.
19: This is too good.
18: So let's play Babs all morning, baby.
19: Yeah.
18: This is her duet with Andy Gibb. And this is considered yacht rock because it gets played on the Yacht Rock channel a lot. No. You can do that with Michael McDonald, but not the greatness of Barry Gibb.
20: No, but with Barry Gibb, you got to give it a little Garth Brooks, like you kind of go in and out like a yodeler, you know what I mean? You're like,

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1: And you go much higher, too. 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
0: Join DeMarco and Travis this Thursday, August 20th, live at Legends Attic in Claremont. Dalton Rushing will make an appearance, as well as Oral Hershiser, Dave Hobrek's incredible artwork, and plenty more. Maybe Hobrek will make a painting of Babs. That's this Thursday from 3 to 6 p.m. at Legends Attic.
3: But
0: be
3: we
0: there.
3: Got nothing to be guilty.
0: Isn't it a great song?
3: Our love.
2: Yeah.
3: Is what?
0: We're on fire so far this morning. I have a feeling you might hear this back Thursday.
2: Hey, I'm just looking up Adam Streisand a little bit more. Is he with the law firm Shepherd Mullen? Unfortunately, I've had to have them represent me as well at one point. But
0: really?
2: That's another story for another time. Oh, God, what a pain in the ass.
0: With your ex-wife or something else?
2: No, something else.
4: It feels like it had to be something bigger than something else. No disrespect to the ex-wife, but something larger scale than that.
0: 731.
2: I wasn't paying.
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0: 7:49.
4: Oh, Babs again.
0: More Babs on a Tuesday because Jeannie's lawyer is the cousin of Babs.
4: Second cousin.
0: 7:49, by the way, in the morning.
4: Allegedly.
0: God, I want
4: to
0: get
4: sucked. According to Bergman's research.
2: How old is Barbara Streisand? You guys know because
1: allegedly.
2: The Streisand cousin, the lawyer, he's like in his early 60s. So how old is Barbara?
4: I will tell you right now, she's 84.
2: Oh, my God. And I'm going to say it.
4: Oh, here we go.
2: I'm going to say it.
0: Listen, I want to get suffocated by her bosom.
2: Yeah, in some kind of weird way, I would do it.
0: Me too.
2: You know what I'm saying?
0: Come on, Babs.
2: Cher and Babs.
0: Together?
2: I mean, you know.
0: That's a lot of woman.
4: She's still married to James Brolin. I didn't know that.
2: How old is he?
4: He's 86.
2: Wow, that's amazing, these guys.
1: Adam Streisand,
4: 63. He looks fantastic, too.
0: Yeah, he does.
4: Like, they both look great for their 80s, man. It's crazy.
0: It is a Travis Tuesday, and it's his
5: Travis Tuesday.
0: It's Travis's favorite day of the week, a live imaging Tuesday presented by Providence. So much so, he signed up for two doses of me.
4: Well, here's what I think he was trying to hope that you would not do live imaging Tuesday. Because, you know, Travis, I'll tell you this. When live imaging Tuesday started, as we embark here on the inaugural Travis Tuesday here on Sedano and Cap, the Tuesday with Chris started where he would just come in and literally just do the rejoins.
2: Yeah.
4: And then he'd walk out.
2: Yeah.
4: But I feel like it's...
7: Oh, I remember.
4: Yeah.
7: But, I remember.
4: Yeah. Yeah. And now it's like Chris just like, he's like America's house guest on the shows.
0: I try to get out.
7: Kato Kaelin of radio.
2: Right. Exactly. You got it right.
0: When I try to leave Mason, like I'll try to leave and he'll text me, where'd you go? And I'm like, no,
4: but I don't think Travis is texting you if you leave.
0: No, he's not.
7: Yeah. No, I was going to say that text hasn't come from my phone.
0: But listen, I got to stay and watch the show because I got to see how many times DeMarco wipes his face during a show.
2: Wow.
7: You know, I've been looking. He doesn't do it. I think you guys bullied him out of it. He doesn't do it anymore.
4: So there you go, Chris. How about you do this? On Tuesdays, just go back to the traditional live imaging Tuesday in the afternoon show. How about that?
2: Don't do it.
0: No, I'm not going to do
2: it. Don't do that.
0: No.
2: Don't do that.
0: Because here's the thing about the afternoon show now.
2: Yeah.
0: There's a third every day.
2: Mm-hmm.
0: Mondays is Marcus, that Star Wars brother.
2: Yeah.
0: Tuesdays is me. Wednesdays is Bergie. Thursdays is Trudell. Friday is Geeter.
2: Mm.
0: So on Tuesdays, I'm the third.
4: I mean.
7: Yeah, but maybe one day we don't do a third. Maybe we just go back to the two.
0: We tried that once.
4: How about you give him a shot?
7: I think we're ready.
4: And if
2: you think so, Trav?
4: Yeah, I do. How about this? You take off the training wheels. I think they're okay on Live Imaging Tuesday.
0: The week of September, whatever that week is, after Labor Day week, I'm off. So you guys won't have me on Tuesday.
4: Oh, look at
7: that. See, this is the worst timing ever because I'm off that week
4: as well.
7: So we need to coordinate this a little more effectively. By the way, going back to what you guys were talking about, yes to Babs, no to Cher.
2: Oh, no. I'm yes on both.
4: Yeah.
2: I'm on both because I envision a dinner with like five of my buddies and I'm like, you guys are not going to believe what I've just done. And then I tell them about Cher and everybody's so impressed. Everybody's like, oh my God, no way. And I'm like, yeah, but wait, I'm going to throw you one better. I'm going to actually tell you Barbara Streisand as well. I'm going to blow their minds. Me and Cher and then me and Babs.
0: You got to understand something about Travis.
2: Mm.
0: Him and I have similar tastes. Like Tiffany Amber Thiessen is his guy.
7: Yes.
0: And
7: yes.
0: Cappy, he would definitely, as you're looking at your phone for some reason, Cappy, you, Travis, would definitely agree that he wants to be suffocated by Babs' bosom.
2: Trav, true or false?
7: I wouldn't phrase it quite like Chris did, but I'm more into the physique of Barbara Streisand than I am of Cher. Yes,
2: I get that. I get
4: it's okay. Every man's got different tastes.
2: Everybody's got body types. Yeah, I understand. Exactly. People like what they like.
4: So, Trav, I was trying to be your Adam Streisand here as like Jeannie's lawyer to help you out of Live Imaging Tuesday. What do you make of this whole saga, man? Cap and I started the show, obviously, talking about it. We all saw the news yesterday. I'm imagining you guys were talking about this yesterday, too. But, like, what was your just kind of position on the whole thing?
7: Honestly, it's just so weird. Like, every day something...
4: Seems pretty cut and dry to me.
7: This is why Barbara Streisand's brother's involved. Because
2: cousin.
7: I'm with you. It doesn't seem like she has a whole bunch to stand on, but it's just, it just feels like this is the way it needed to end. Because, like you said, this is the one thing that she cared about. She was able to fire all of her siblings, get all of this money, and yet still stay a part of the team, right? She still gets her seat. She still gets to sit there. She still gets to talk to Mark Walters. She still gets to attend the meetings. She still gets to be the owner of the Lakers, even if she's not the controlling partner. And then all of a sudden, whatever in the world is going on in Mark Walters' universe, God only knows, and he needs to run for the hills at the last minute, and she's left there like, oh, I'm going to be fine. And Iger and Kushner come in and are like, what was their statement? Like, oh, no, we're going to honor the deal unless we don't. Mm-hmm. And then 5 minutes later, unless she gets pushed out by her siblings. It's like, this is the one thing she thought she had, that she could put them over there, and they turned around and knifed her in the back. And
2: but why?
7: This is the way it goes, so, I guess, when you're dealing with
4: this. And to look at it, to add to Cap's point about Bob Iger, right? Like, if you're Bob Iger, you don't need Jeannie. This isn't Mark Walter, who has no interest or any relationship with Adam Silver in the NBA. Bob Iger had negotiated for 24 years a number of different rights deals with the National Basketball Association, literally sitting there with Adam Silver at Laker games, I may add.
2: He don't need her.
4: At times while negotiating these deals. And he doesn't need her in this situation.
2: He does not need her. The new ownership does not need her. By the way, not only do they not need her leadership, they don't need her relationships in the league, as George is just pointing out. The last thing they need is bus family drama when they own 17.8% of the franchise. If they own 75% of the franchise, we'll all deal with the drama. But if I bought the franchise and they're minority owners and I don't need them anymore, they're no different than firing a coach or a general manager. Get out.
7: I picture the five other siblings like having a nice Thanksgiving dinner together and Jeannie eating alone at Denny's, just doing nothing.
2: Yeah.
7: Just like she's completely by herself. She's got nothing to do.
4: No, it should be with Jay.
2: They'll both be at Denny's, I guess. Yeah.
7: Yeah. Denny's is good. Don't get me wrong. I like a Grand Slam as much as the next guy. But it's wild, man. And you know, I don't know if they'll all shut up and go back to their respective corners and take their billions of dollars, but
2: that's what they
7: I'm
2: want.
7: Okay if they don't. I'm okay if they fight this thing out publicly. Yeah. That'll be fun.
2: No, it's very content. Good. Very
4: there's
2: good
4: no
2: drama.
4: Doubt.
2: Very
4: hey,
2: good drama.
4: Hey, you're listening to KSBN Los Angeles. 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
4: Oh, good Karma Brands radio station.
0: Come on, Sedano.
4: I mean, I'm trying to get back to Travis.
2: But you're a company guy, man.
0: Yeah,
2: come
0: you're
2: on.
0: A company guy.
2: What the hell?
4: Travis, anyway.
0: Travis, we should have the Mark
7: Yes, go ahead, George. I'm listening to
0: Let's
7: you.
0: Let's have
7: go
0: my ahead. Hand in my face now. ID today.
4: Yeah. So, Travis, Rams, Ty Simpson.
7: Yeah.
4: I think best performance of the weekend by any of the young quarterbacks. What say you?
7: Yes. I don't even close, right? I mean, we saw, what's his name, from Carson Beck in the Hall of Fame game. He looked pretty good, whatever that was. But, yeah, I mean, Simpson was kind of universally derided as a what the hell are you doing with that kind of pick. And everything you heard coming out of camp was kind of lukewarm at best. And he went out there and did exactly what he didn't throw the ball to the other team. They didn't have any penalties. He didn't do anything stupid. I thought that the best play that he had was actually an incompletion where that ball kind of got snapped over his head and he kind of deflected it to himself. Like, there's an alternate universe where he runs around for 3 seconds, chucks it down the middle of the field, it gets intercepted, and everybody's laughing at him like, that's the guy they took 13th overall. Instead, he collected the ball, threw it out of bounds, got to the next play. I thought he was good. I think the backup competition is open. I don't know if Bennett still has the advantage because he's just been around a little bit.

0: I don't want to say the number ones because the Rams don't play their number ones, but you give him that starting lineup against New Orleans. You give Bennett the back half against the Bs or whatever you want to call that group of guys and see how it looks. Because Bennett was okay, but just the eye test of it all, right? Like Simpson at least looks like an NFL quarterback.
1: Yeah.
0: Bennett's so little and
1: he's tiny.
0: Skinny.
1: He's
0: just like right. it just feels like he's going to get killed out
1: well,
0: there.
1: And he's got no arm strength.
2: He's got like a pop gun arm.
1: He doesn't have arm strength.
0: Yeah.
1: Listen, I'm not trying to knock the kid because I actually think that.
2: Oh, you love him.
1: No, it's just that
2: you and DeMarco, you would adopt him.
1: I like underdog stories, okay? So I'm a fan of the underdog.
2: Oh, you know, Travis, are
0: you
2: familiar?
0: You know what I like underdogs? I like underdogs on other guys' teams. I don't like them on my team.
2: Yes.
1: Well, I'm not calling for him to be the starter.
2: Yeah. Now, are you familiar with Cappy's Radio Rinaldi bit?
0: Mm. No, hit me.
2: Yeah, it's basically he does the Tom Rinaldi thing. He finds the guy like a Stetson Bennett. He tells the story.
1: We play
2: this music from like Augusta.
1: Right, here goes. You ready? Stetson Bennett. He's too short. He's too weak. He's too slow. But he has a dream. And that dream is to be a national championship of a Georgia Bulldog. But you know what? The Georgia coaches look at him and they go, this guy can't play. So he leaves and he goes to a junior college and he fights his way back to get back to Georgia. And then every time he goes out on the practice field, those same coaches look and they go, too small, too short, too skinny, no arm. But the kid just keeps proving the coaches wrong time after time. And then he wins a national championship. And then he wins another national championship. And before you know it, this guy's in the NFL, and he's got some personal issues, and he's gone from the team. And then he comes back, but Sean McVay puts his arm around him the way he does so many of his players and says, I believe in you. I'm going to help you. And now here we are, all these years later, they don't have an experienced veteran $10 million a year quarterback as a backup. They've cultivated Stetson Bennett. I love a good underdog story. But I'll say this, and I said it to George yesterday. The pass that he made on third and goal in the first quarter on the scoring drive, that was weak, and it should have been picked. And so when you don't have an arm, you better have accuracy and a brain. And so this is what you have right now as a backup quarterback. I am a fan of Stetson Bennett's underdog story.
2: He's like a small little Chad Pennington.
3: Travis, Do the voice.
0: You know, it's funny. I've been workshopping the voice. I'm gonna break it out for you guys next week,
2: okay.
0: I think, because I'm trying to combine – Messy with a little bit of a southern accent.
2: Oh.
0: And it's a little hard. It's a little harder. I'm basically going to kind of mash up Billy Payne and Messy. So I'm going to continue to work on it, and I'm going to have it for you guys.
1: But who is that supposed to be?
3: Stetson Bennett.
0: That's going to be
1: Stetson
0: Bennett.
1: I didn't get that part of it.
3: Yeah. Cappy, you've heard Travis's Messy, right?
1: You heard what? Yeah.
3: His Messy.
1: I haven't heard Travis's Messy.
4: I've only won the World Cup once, and I had a hat trick, and I won a second World Cup, and I don't want it to go to Spain, and I don't want it to go to Germany because I'm Messy.
3: Basically, the bit is he's a little guy, and he used to drive Sliwa nuts.
1: Yeah.
3: Now, do the Billy Payne real quick for him.
5: Well, Billy's a little different, see? Billy likes to make sure that the right people are coming to his golf club, and if certain types of individuals show up at Augusta National, well, you know, we just can't have that around here. That's Billy.
1: Got it. Understood.
2: The YouTube chat says that Stetson Bennett looks like Timothy Chalamet. Mm. Chalamet with a mustache.
0: Well, I don't know if Chalamet's got much of an arm, but I'd like to see him have a passing competition with one another.
2: Oh.
0: That would be interesting.
2: Well, listen, I thought this was an excellent maiden voyage of Travis Tuesdays.
0: Yes.
2: And now next week he's even teased us that he's going to have a new impression. Look at that.
0: Got to workshop it. I got to make sure that it's right for you guys.
1: Tell you what, let's make a deal. You ready for this? I'm workshopping on my Sean McVay impression. How about if next week you're Stetson Bennett and I'm Sean McVay?
0: Done. Sold.
3: Here, Travis, this afternoon, 3 p.m. on a Live Imaging Tuesday presented by Providence. Travis's favorite day of the week. Travis, incredible performance this morning. We'll see you later on.
0: See you guys in a bit.
2: Yep.
3: The great Travis Rogers. By the way, that music is the Forrest Gump theme. That's the Feather song.
2: Oh, it's the Feather. That's what it is. I thought it was from Augusta, but yeah, you're right.
3: It's the Feather song.
2: Yeah.
3: All right, 8:09 on a Tuesday.
6: Whack, whack.
3: Dave McMiniman will join us around 8:40. We'll try to clear more space because we're done at 9 a.m. You guys are headed to UCLA practice today.
2: Yeah, Bob Chesney texted me back. So we're ready.
3: I'm always wearing those good underpants for
2: That's what
3: for
2: I was Cappy. Showing Cappy. It was a text from Coach Chesney.
3: The underpants or just the text?
2: No, just the text.
1: Yeah, no underpants.
6: That would only be Cappy.
2: He's texting, excited for us to go.
1: But I am going to change my underpants before I go out there. I'm going to get on a fresh pair.
6: Just in case.
1: Just want to be fresh. Just want to feel
2: well, let's
1: fresh.
2: Go. I want to be there on time, as close to on time as possible. I want to smell the freshly cut grass. Mm-hmm.

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0: 8:16.
8: Better hit that e-brake, sister.
0: A little more Babs for you. Like
1: give it to me.
8: Oh, Babs.
1: Yeah.
8: If you're wondering why we're playing Babs today, Barbara Streisand, we found out that Jeannie Buss's lawyer, Adam Streisand, may or may not be related. I mean, according to Greg's research, where did you find that? Wikipedia or something?
13: It was Wikipedia and a couple different sites actually said.
8: Okay.
13: The only thing that was not sure was whether it was second cousin or just cousin.
8: Okay, so according to the internet, they're cousins.
0: By the way, this video from A Star Is Born in 1976, Babs singing.
8: Great song.
0: Look at that neck. Babs' neck, oh, that's beautiful.
1: It looks good, huh?
8: Yeah.
1: Oh, yeah. I will tell you this right now. I have just connected with Adam Streisand, the lawyer. On LinkedIn. Adam and I are going to connect.
8: Wait, he accepted you?
1: Not yet. I sent a connection request. Mr. Streisand is widely regarded as one of the nation's top trial lawyers, particularly in the field of private wealth

0: disputes, including litigation involving trusts, estates, and conservatorships. Mr. Streisand is best known for his victories in courtroom battles over celebrity estates. In his recent trial victory for former Microsoft CEO Steve Ballmer, vindicating his right to acquire the LA Clippers for $2 billion in litigation against Donald Sterling.
1: This is all part of his They're all intertwined.
0: LinkedIn. This is all part of his LinkedIn bio.
1: Is he listening to the Pablo Torres podcast?
0: This is actually quite amazing, isn't it? Adam Streisand is the lawyer to Jeannie Buss, and he has also been the lawyer to Steve Ballmer. We have these two massive ownership disasters with both LA basketball franchises. One people care about, one people don't. The one that people actually care about is the bigger disaster than the one that people don't care about.
1: Speaking of disasters, our poor guy Kyle Tucker and our poor guy Edwin Diaz. I mean, this thing has gotten to a boiling point now at this point. So much so that if you were watching Spectrum Sportsnet LA last night,
0: Eric Karros,
1: you know, he just kind of laid it out very matter-of-factly and succinctly about what they should do. This was in reference to Kyle Tucker.
2: I honestly think the best thing right now is a reset. And I don't care. This organization has done it in the past. And I've seen it. It's Cody Bellinger, Chris Taylor. And, look, you've got a month and a half, and you've tried things here. And like I said, I think you need a reset. I think you need to, go to Arizona, start working on some things, change some things, kind of
3: like out of the game situation.
2: Out of the game. Like this is just not. It's not ideal, and it's not working. And I don't care. You've got to remove all of the, hey, he was a free agent sign. Hey, he's this. Hey, he's that. What you have in front of you is you have a guy that is struggling, that is uber talented, and can be one of the best players in the game. But things have, it's not just at the plate. It's out in the field. It's everywhere. And look, I'd talk to him. I'd have that discussion and see if he's receptive to it.
0: Look, here's the thing. Yeah, these are players, and they're people. They're humans, right? This is why we're watching a guy melt down emotionally right in front of our eyes. He's a human being. But if you're an executive, while he is a human being, he's got a beating heart, he's got a pulse, he's got a life, whatever. You can't look at him as a person. I know this is going to sound weird. He's an asset. That's what Kyle Tucker is right now to the Dodger organization. He is an underperforming asset.
1: Yes.
0: So if you take out the emotion of, I like him, he's a good guy, people in the clubhouse like him, if all of those things are true. I think you need a reset is Eric Karros playing executive.
1: Well, it's like Travis feels like he needs a reset on Tuesdays.
0: That is true. I think you need a reset. By the way, I'm going to use that exact same line for the Lakers. I think you need a reset. This is why Jeannie Buss should be ushered out the door. We don't need your family drama. We, the Lakers, need a reset.
1: Well, clearly, we know you felt that way about LeBron.
0: Well, I did feel that way about LeBron. By the way, LeBron is sitting around somewhere going, I am so glad I left this dysfunctional disaster. Thank God I got out of there. Oh, my goodness.
1: He ran into Bob Myers' bosom.
0: Yeah, seriously. Yeah. But back to Kyle Tucker for a second. You have to look at him as an underperforming asset. So, do we just keep throwing him out there because we paid him a lot of money and he was a coveted free agent and we got him? So do we just keep throwing him out there? Or can I look at him and go, forget about the money, forget about where he came from, forget about the recruiting of the guy. That guy right now is going to hurt our team. So how can we help him
1: come back and help our team? You have to rebuild him both physically, but you got to start mentally.
0: Yep.
1: I think that's absolutely where this is all at right now. You mentioned Steve Sachs earlier. We talked about Chuck Knoblauch, Rick Ankiel. We have seen high-profile baseball players just have these mental lapses and breakdowns, really,
0: right.
1: Because it's now more than just a lapse,
0: yep.
1: right? When you have these moments this frequently, The things at the plate, you know, you could kind of rationalize a little bit. Right. But the stuff in the field.
0: Routine fly ball.
1: The one yesterday, that was the breaking point, unfortunately, for him. And, you know, Edwin Diaz, again, I'm giving him more latitude only because guy just came off surgery. There could be some physical stuff he's dealing with. Maybe. And I know you've said Tarik Skubal had this and Blake Snell. But maybe he has not recuperated the same way they have.
0: Or because of his the surgery that he had, and because he hasn't been immediately successful, he might also be dealing with his own head.
1: For sure. But, it's definitely possible.
0: Look, when guys get big contracts and then they get hurt, even though they're going to collect their money, believe me, they are human.
1: Sure.
0: And they feel a certain sense of guilt.
1: Yeah.
0: Even though
1: they hear the minions in the YouTube chat.
0: Of course, you don't think that Kyle Tucker has heard the fans at Dodger Stadium boo him?
1: Yeah.
0: And he's not accustomed to being booed.
1: Yeah.
0: He's a $60 million a year player. He's the second highest paid player on the entire Dodger team.
4: He got booed in Chicago last year.
5: I'll take that, Cappy.
0: Okay. He got booed playing for the Cubs last year in Chicago.
4: Yep.
0: And yet the Dodgers were like, we got to have this guy for $60 million.
5: 8:23 on a Tuesday. You know a man who doesn't get booed. I hold up his beautiful face. We're going to pause here for a minute to talk about Jacob Imrani.
1: Look at that cooties.
0: Look at that punim. Look at that beautiful punim. Wow. Now you're all up in Jacob's bosom, huh?
1: Hey, walking Cappy is part of life in L.A. now, man. Crossing Wilshire, cutting through a parking lot, stepping out of a coffee shop, or just making your way through a crosswalk on a perfectly normal afternoon.
0: Yep. Maybe you had that walk signal. And by the way, you got to be real careful. Just because you see that white walk signal versus that red hand that says stop, I'm telling you, man, it's dangerous out there.
1: Yeah, because a bicyclist can hit you, a scooter person.
0: And people just don't give enough. They don't look and go, pedestrians, oh, I got to stop.
1: Yeah.
0: Maybe you were exactly where you were supposed to be, but when a driver isn't paying attention, runs a light, or simply doesn't see you, a pedestrian accident can leave you with injuries that can change everything.
1: And if you were hurt as a pedestrian, call Jacob Imrani at
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5: Let's stay here for about a minute on the Sedano and Cavalli show.
1: One more minute.
0: Let's do that. So I do feel bad for Kyle Tucker. I actually do. But you guys,
1: well, it's about time.
0: Well, listen, I identified this very, very early in the season.
1: I mean, by ripping the guy to shreds, you're probably the reason the guy's had this mental issue.
0: Well, I hope I'm not, but if I am, then that's...
1: Could you imagine he comes out there and all of a sudden he's like, hey, Kyle, you know, he has like a sit-down with, like, I don't know, Jeff Passan or someone on ESPN, and it's like, hey, man, you know, you had a rough season last year. Like, what happened? He's like, it's Guy Kaplan. I was listening to him on 710.
0: It's killing me.
1: Sedano was the only one supporting me, like, through my mental issues, and this Kaplan was just, you know, pounding me. And then there was this other guy, this Bergman character. You know, he's got this Blue Review show. He's been killing me since 6:30 in the morning.
4: Right. I killed him before he got signed.
0: Yeah, right. And then Tucker would be like, but there was this one guy, Sedano, and he kept saying the same thing over and over again. It's early. Give him a break. It's early. Listen, I'll tell you this right now.
1: And then that guy just said, hey, you know what? Clearly something's wrong.
0: Let me ask you guys.
1: Help, give the guy some love.
0: All right, make a prediction.
1: Give him a hug.
0: Let me ask you guys. Make
4: Dave
0: a prediction.
4: Has magical hugs, by the way.
0: He sure does. But let me ask you guys. Do you think that when it's all said and done for this year, that Kyle Tucker will make a recovery and will contribute positively to a Dodgers attempt at a third World Series?
1: I hope so.
0: Okay, I'll make my prediction.
1: You're going to say no.
0: Yeah, I'm going to say that I don't think that you can do this in season this late.
1: Oh, you mean this particular year?
0: Yeah, right.
1: Oh, I thought you meant like...
0: I mean this
1: the
0: year.
1: The duration of whatever his time here.
0: No, because Eric Karros' point is, give him a time to reset. Send him to Arizona. Chill the F out.
2: I think you need a reset.
0: Work with the coaches. Rebuild your confidence. We'll work you out. You don't have to go on the field every day where now you're scared. And that's what this is.
4: No, he's
0: scared. Get scared, you know?
4: So I would say this. Mookie Betts, different players, very, very different players. Mookie Betts went through the exact same thing last year where he said, I've tried everything. Nothing's working. And I just said, screw it. And I just forgot it. I'm just here to hit singles and I'm just to help the team. And he did that right around this time that he's starting to hit now too. So he's done it before. It can happen within season if you're mentally strong enough to do it. Not sure if he is. My question to you guys is this. If it stays like this, and you're in the wild card. You have three games in a row, all at home. He's been terrible at home, as we've seen. What do you do with him?
0: You cannot play him.
1: I agree.
0: And here's why. It's not because you don't want to, and it's not because you're not paying him a fortune. Those things are the obvious. Those are the givens. But it's like Karros is saying. You're looking at a guy who can't get the job done right now. So rather than giving him this benefit of the doubt because you're paying him a lot of money and he was a coveted free agent, you look at him as an underperforming asset. And if he's put it this way, if it were Alex Call out there, would you bench him?
4: Yeah, of course.
0: Of course.
4: He's Alex Call.
0: What's the difference?
4: $60 million difference.
1: Exactly. The investment.
0: Exactly. Yeah. So
4: I guess $59
0: million. So you got to think about this without money. You cannot look at him and go, we're paying him $60 million. You put him on the field. You have to look at it and go, it doesn't matter what we're paying him. If he can't perform, then it could be $60 million or it could be $6 million. It doesn't matter the money. And to the Dodgers, it doesn't.
4: No, it doesn't. And they're still going to make money. But you're absolutely right. Karros is right. I mean, I think everybody's been kind of tiptoeing around it. But then when Eric Karros says it, you're like, okay, now freedom is here that right. We can actually say what we think.
1: I think that, okay, here's what I would say. I would say when someone like him says it, first of all, he's got skin in the game. He's been a Dodger. He's worn that uniform. He's still part of the organization, right? Like, I think that it takes a lot of guts to say that on a local broadcast.
4: Yeah.
1: Okay. Like, that is not, it'd be one thing if he was doing a national broadcast. On the local broadcast where you have to see these people in the clubhouse, like, I think very few people could get away with that. If you notice, like, I actually think what Steven Nelson did there to kind of like let him go was the right thing, because you don't have the skin in the game that Eric Karros does. Like, I think he played it smart there. And I'm not saying he doesn't have his own opinions and hasn't been able to express those, because he did express those in support of Eric Karros in that conversation. But he understood the moment and said, this is a guy who's played this game at the highest level. He's a Dodger legend. I'm going to let him have his moment and let him tell the truth.
0: And he did. And it's true.
1: Well done all around. Listen, I would say by the entire broadcast.
0: It is time for a Kyle Tucker reset. And I don't care how much money he's making. And I don't care how embarrassing or how much it might hurt him. The fact of the matter is the Dodgers are on the hook for a lot of money. So they better freaking rebuild the guy.
2: I think you need a reset.
5: 8:29 in the morning.
6: Quack, quack.
5: Coming up, Dave McMinniman will continue to talk about the Lakers family drama and the Buss family around 8:40 this morning. But Cappy, let's talk about that blue box, the wellness company.
0: Yeah, the wellness company and the medical emergency kit. Listen, if you've been out and about.
1: What's in the box?
0: Oh, dude, let me tell you what's in that box. You need that Z-Pak? Let me tell you. You get some sort of an infection. And you're like, okay, I got green stuff. I'm hacking it out from my chest. Green stuff's coming out of me. It's disgusting, right? And then you're like this. Now I got to call my doctor. Yeah, I got to call my doctor. I got to get on the app. I don't know how to use the app. I don't know how to get to this telemedicine call.
1: I have a question.
0: Yeah.
1: What happens if you have traveler's diarrhea?
0: Well, I can tell you this right now, George, as someone who experiences a lot of travel and also enjoys quite a bit of diarrhea.
1: No, I hope you enjoy it.
5: Yeah,
1: you
5: enjoy
0: it's,
5: it?
0: It's just, it's wonderful.
1: Oh,
0: yeah. But my point is that you have these medications. If you have traveler's diarrhea, you got the medication to fix that problem.
1: Oh, okay.
0: If you got,
1: no wonder you travel with this thing.
0: If you got green stuff coming out of your chest,
1: yeah,
0: you've got the medication right there.
1: So green or brown, you're good.
0: You're fine. Whatever color combination you like, okay? Now, here's the thing. In a normal circumstance, when you don't have the medical emergency kit with all of these medications already at your disposal, now you got to call your doctor. Then you got to go to the pharmacy. Then you got to stand in line with other people that are hacking out lungs.
1: Duh.
0: And it just takes time. And so by the time you get on the medicine, it could be 2-3 days later, and now it's going to take you that much longer to recover. You have the medications in your possession. And then you say, well, how do I know what medication to take? You got the guidebook, and the guidebook will tell you, here are your symptoms, here's the medication to match. And if you still don't feel confident enough, I'm worried, am I taking the right meds? There is a telehealth professional ready to go at your beck and call. You make that phone call, they're going to talk to you.
1: Just don't make that call from the, like, the toilet.
0: No. They're like, hey, are you... Sounds very hollow behind you. Where are you? No, you don't want to do that.
1: Yeah.
0: What you want to do is this.
1: Just tell them you have traveler's diarrhea.
0: They'll understand. 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You got it.
5: Thank you, Cappy. 8:31 in the morning. By the way, I didn't tell you this. Saturday, Sue and I shared baby wipes.
0: Like sitting in
1: like
0: separate?
1: You pass it under the...
5: We pass it under.
0: Oh, really? Who had them?
5: I had them.
0: And then he asked you, can I get one? Or in this case, more than one?
5: We kind of together.
0: Oh, yeah?
1: Hmm. That's a different level of bonding.
0: I don't like this, by the way. That's our bit.
1: Oh, yeah.
5: Dave McMiniman at 8:40 on
1: he's cheating
5: imaging
1: on you in
5: yeah,
1: the stall.
5: A live imaging Tuesday presented by Providence. Well, have you seen the videos of his snakes? I'm scared of them.
0: I understand.
1: And that's not a euphemism. No. He has real snakes.
0: No, for me, it's the neck tattoos. But for you, it's the snakes. Yeah. I get it.
5: The Sonato and Cap Morning Show. On a Tuesday, the show's so good today, you may hear it Thursday.
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14: Hey guys, it's Sedano. Rams preseason game number 2. Our Rams are hosting the Saints at SoFi, and I'll be calling the action alongside Maurice Jones-Drew and DeMarco Farr. 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
13: Yacht Rock song again with Andy Gibb, Jack. Or Barry Gibb. This was with Barry Gibb, actually. We play Barbara Streisand all day today because apparently
14: we found out
13: her third cousin is Jeannie Buss's lawyer.
14: I know. Who knew?
15: He also is Steve Ballmer's lawyer, apparently.
14: Right.
13: The question is, and he's on the Hard Rock Casino Tejon hotline, the one and only Dave McMiniman, did he know that the Streisand family is all related, representing Jeannie Buss?
14: Did you know that, Dave?
16: No, you guys are breaking news to me this morning. How about that?
14: Look at
15: Don't aggregate us.
14: Yeah. we looked it up. Adam Streisand is cousins with Barbara Streisand.
15: And by the way, Dave, I have sent Streisand a connection request on LinkedIn, so you should maybe do the same thing.
14: Yeah, there you go.
15: Just think about it.
14: I'm sure he looks at McMiniman.
16: Do you think Barbara Streisand has an actual account that she runs on LinkedIn?
14: No, he's talking about Adam, not
15: Adam
14: Barbara.
15: Streisand.
16: Oh,
15: yeah,
16: Adam.
15: Yeah. Yes, yeah. Me and Adam are going to connect.
16: I don't think Adam's on there.
15: Yeah. No, I'll look her up. I'll let you know.
16: Okay.
14: So, look, Dave, I know you have some reporting on this, obviously, yesterday, and you and I ran into each other and chatted a little bit about it. What is your take on all of this?
16: Okay, my initial overall take is that it is somewhat sad to know that the Buss family has been part of the Lakers organization since the 1970s, and the tremendous success that their family, led by Dr. Jerry Buss, of course, steward to that franchise and to the city that everyone got to enjoy as Lakers fans. As we're nearing an end here, and whether the end will be as clean as maybe we thought initially with Shams' report that the Buss siblings have agreed to sell. Obviously, we're all aware of the subsequent litigation that's being threatened by Jeannie Buss, but it's going to end sooner rather than later, and so that's my overall takeaway. My kind of more specific takeaway is that if you have five of the six siblings who want to sell, I don't really see the situation where we move forward where one sibling blocks that from happening. That's just not in the nature of what the trust is all about.
15: Right. And without necessarily knowing all of the details here, Dave, I'm just kind of reading what you put out yesterday. And this whole idea of, and maybe you could walk us through this, where Jeannie or somebody is calling together all of the siblings in like an emergency get-together meeting that we have to discuss the future of the trust, and yet the next day is the announcement of the Iger-Kushner purchase, and nobody was talking about it the night before. Just, I'm just kind of giving the headline here. Can you fill us in?
16: Yeah, I mean, it obviously doesn't pass the smell test. Now, I'm not reporting that Jeannie called the meeting. I don't know who called the meeting.
15: Okay, gotcha.
16: The siblings were informed by Joe McCormack, who is basically the attorney who is in charge of the family trust, mm-hmm. who works as a financial officer for the Lakers in a, you know, kind of executive capacity. He's the one who called the meeting. Now, was it his own volition that he came up with the idea to call it? I would find that surprising. I would think he was requested by one of the siblings to call the meeting. But I don't know whether it's Jeannie Buss. I would say, based on what we've learned, conjecture would be it's Jeannie Buss, but I'm not in the business of conjecture. They get together. The proposal is, we're going to do away with this family trust that we've had now for the last 13 years. We're going to dissolve it. We're going to make a new trust with a four-year timeline. And with that four-year timeline, we're locking in our shares. We're all agreeing no one's going to sell over this next 4 years. Now, obviously, if that was agreed to, it would have kept Jeannie in place as the acting governor of the team. And obviously, it would have assured that no one was selling their shares individually. And there's a variety of reasons why that would be beneficial to the group. It's way more appealing for someone to buy into a team and buy 20% of a team, or 18% in this case, than to buy in and buy 3%. Buy 3%, you know, you get to tell people on Instagram that you're a partial owner and you maybe get to fly on the team plane every once in a while and get good seats, but you don't really have influence in the day-to-day stuff. But if you have 18% stake in a franchise, you are wielding some power there. Mm-hmm. And the way franchise values have skyrocketed, let's say, over the last 5 years, you add 4 more years to that trend, they're probably all better off selling at a higher valuation at that point anyway. So that would, I guess, would have been the pitch why we're going to keep it together. But the true motivation, as all the siblings learned 24 hours after this emergency meeting, was that there was a pending sale between Bob Iger, Josh Kushner, and Mark Walter. And that information was never presented at the meeting, according to my sources, that meeting on Tuesday. I find it hard to believe that no one involved had no inkling that sale was going to occur. And by no one, I mean Jeannie Buss.
15: So I'm just listening to what you're saying. And again, if there's an emergency meeting and the siblings are all brought together and, hey, guys, we got to dissolve this trust so that we can create a new four-year trust, no one's selling anything, and no one knows about the Iger deal, and nobody's agreeing to this you know, change of trust stuff, and then the next day they hear about the Iger deal, what do you think that all these other brothers and sisters, what do you think their thought was the next morning? It was like, wait, she tried to screw us. I mean, that's how I read the story.
16: I think that's a fair way to read the information that we have thus far. And that is what led to those siblings quickly deciding, well, this is the time. We're going to sell. And because there was another, it's called a tag-along provision that all six siblings agreed to, according to my sources, in 2025, when the sale was finalized between Mark Walter and the Buss family, that if Walter was to sell at any point, the siblings would be able to have their shares sold at the same valuation to the new ownership group if the new ownership group was interested in purchasing it. And clearly, Bob Iger and Josh Kushner are interested in purchasing that. And that's why, to me, I feel like this will end up being an inevitability that those shares are going to be sold, because I know Ramona Shelburne has some reporting on the trust agreement back in 2017 when the older male siblings tried to oust Jeannie from the group. And it was, if this was ever to occur in the future, you need to have 3 of the trustees all sign off: Jeannie Buss, Jeannie Buss, and Joey Buss. Okay, yeah, there's some precedent there. But 8 years later, Jeannie agreed to this new idea of the tag-along provision that if Walter was ever to sell, we can all sell together. And clearly, that's the new scenario that we're faced with now with this sale.
14: So, Dave, we got about 3 minutes or so here. What's next, basically? And I know you may not have specifics yet, but what is your guess as to where this goes next?
16: I mean, this is kind of nebulous, but it's in the hands of the lawyers, really. Now, obviously, the next step when it comes to the league, the sale just from Walter to Iger and Kushner, let alone the buses to Iger and Kushner, that has to be approved by the Board of Governors. And
14: something says to me that'll be approved.
15: Yeah, that doesn't seem like a hard one.
16: So. I would think so. Yeah. Anyone could look up the relationship between...
15: Uh-oh, lost Dave for a second. Anyone could look up the relationship between...
16: Here, obviously, the initial agreement was agreed in June, and then the Board of Governors meeting was in late October. That actually ratified the sale. So I would assume we're in a similar timeline here, that the Board of Governors meeting to ratify the sale would occur in October, but I don't have that cold yet.
14: Yeah.
16: But that's one of the big things. And then, you got to play out the legal process now between Jeannie Buss and her other five siblings.
15: I would just think if I'm Bob Iger, not only do I not want their family civil war to have anything to do with my newest toy, but moreover, it's just like, guys, we don't need Jeannie Buss to run this franchise any longer.
14: Right.
15: Maybe Mark Walter 100%. Didn't have a problem with it.
14: I mean, this guy negotiated three rights deals with Adam Silver. He doesn't need anybody.
15: She's just, honestly, she, as an executive, and her family drama and dysfunction and civil war playing out publicly, as new owners, we don't want it anywhere near our organization.
14: Yeah.
15: I think that's how it's going to play out, Dave.
16: Yeah, and I mean, listen, I think anyone with a kind of a sound business mind would come to that conclusion and want to turn the page here. And Jeannie has already been paid handsomely by Mark Walter for the part of the deal that was already completed, and there'll be another big fat paycheck coming her way from Iger and Kushner. And it doesn't diminish what was accomplished in the time that the Buss family owned the team, but certainly this is going to be a bitter end.
15: Yep.
14: All right, Dave McMiniman does a phenomenal job covering the NBA and the Los Angeles Lakers. Dave, real quick, how would you describe our new TV digs? Because I felt like I was in heaven yesterday, before you go.
16: They're lavish, man. I'm enjoying the thought of where things could go with it. Obviously, it's all very NFL-centric right now, but I can't wait to see they've been slapped some NBA logos out there, get some hoops up, and we're going to enjoy ourselves there.
14: Cappy's jealous of the toilet bidets that open automatically and all
15: jealous.
14: That stuff.
15: Very, very jealous. Yeah. I'm going to go there and mark my territory.
11: Casino Tajon hotline.
14: All right, Dave. We'll see you.
16: All right. See you guys.
11: All right. No Bergie tomorrow. No Morales. Bergie, I'll see you in a week. I'll see you back Monday. You guys will be here at 7 a.m. I don't know who you're with, but you'll have fun. So for everybody who goes, no more Morales and Bergie on the show, tomorrow you get your wish. Just Sedano and Cap. You guys enjoy UCLA practice. We'll see you tomorrow at 7 a.m. I'll be back at noon with Mason and Ireland on a live imaging Tuesday presented by Providence. Final words, Sedano?
12: All right.
11: Enjoy UCLA.
15: Final word. Stephanie has texted me, Chris's girlfriend, quote, under no circumstances do I want a Disney proposal. Disney proposal? Off the table.
11: The Rich Eisen Show is
14: there you
11: next.
14: Go. Off the table. Eisen on the table.
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0: And now it's time for the preseason as our Los Angeles Rams get ready for the 2026 campaign to kick off September 10th in Australia.
14: From the MVP looking to lead his team back to hoisting a Lombardi trophy in February at SoFi.
15: Flat, it's caught. It's another touchdown. Go off. The Rams are back on top.
14: To a player already legendary on the defensive side of the ball.
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0: Now with Sua Cravens and producer Emily, here's Marcus Grant.
18: Here we go, week two of the NFL preseason, week two of the Rams preseason. Welcome, everybody, to Rams Countdown to Kickoff. I'm Marcus Grant with Sue Cravens, producer Emily. We've got Briones on the ones and twos. How are we feeling 1 week closer to the real thing?
19: Woo, woo, woo, so excited. Yes.
18: Rams and Saints from SoFi Stadium. So the first look for the home folks at the 2026 Rams. You heard them talk about Miles Garrett there in the open. I feel like the only way we're going to see Miles Garrett is like a sideline interview sort of situation today.
19: Not going to see him out there.
18: No. We saw the Rams last week. They started with a win over the Kansas City Chiefs. Did you know it was the most watched week one preseason game this year?
19: That's how thirsty we are. We are so thirsty to see people getting tackled and mangled on a football field that we will do that. Yeah.
4: 2.38 million viewers.
19: Isn't that, I think that was like, that doubles the Field of Dreams game on Netflix last week.
4: Which is crazy, which is a regular season game and a
19: that
4: special
19: matters,
4: game
19: with
4: that matters.
19: Postseason, you know, contention on the line. And they're like, nope, preseason, baby.
4: Let's see Ty Simpson light it up.
18: Let's watch Ty Simpson light it up. Yeah, look, the numbers looked good. I mean, so he did what was asked. If we talked about it last week, I'm sure we'll talk about it again. You know, I don't think anybody is expecting him to push Matthew Stafford out of the way, but Ty Simpson did what the Rams asked of him last week.
19: I don't know what else we need to see out of the boy. He's the number two in my eyes. I've seen what I've needed to see. Sorry, Stetson, but there's a new SEC homer in town.
18: Wow.
19: And it's Ty Simpson.
18: Ty Simpson.
19: Ty Simpson.
18: As we go on through the pregame show, we will talk to Maurice Jones-Drew. We'll talk to George Sedano, who will handle the play-by-play today. We'll also talk to our pal DeMarco Farr. I'm sure we will put this question to at least one, if not all three of those guys, about what they do with it. Now, you think you've seen enough out of Ty Simpson. Realistically, do we see him, and how much do you think we see him?
19: I think after what we saw happen to Fernando Mendoza in his second preseason game, I think the Rams are like, yeah, we're not letting that happen to Ty. Like, the moment he gets too much pressure on him, get him out. And let's get Stetson in the game because he needs the reps. He does need the reps.
18: He does need the reps. He didn't get a ton of reps last week. What we saw was not particularly memorable from him, so we'll see how much more opportunity he gets. The Saints coming in, they lost their first preseason game to the Jaguars. 24-20 was the final score. Their starting quarterback, Tyler Shuck, did not play at all in the game. Zach Wilson played the majority of the game. He went 11 for 16 with a touchdown pass in that one.
4: Zach Wilson. I didn't realize he was on the Saints.
18: I was going to say, it was a little bit of a jump scare when you put that on the rundown. I was like, oh, that's where he is now. I would imagine, I don't know, do you think we see Tyler Shuck at all? Does he just get a couple of warm-up series? Maybe
19: he gets the first series. Maybe he gets two series, and then that'll be that. But to our whole point in preseason, Zach Wilson was the return. He's going to prove the naysayers wrong with his week one performance in preseason. And it's just like, come on now. Come on now.
18: I mean, for Zach Wilson at this point, we know who he is. Right.
19: Yeah, I mean, he just needs a better situation. But even with a better situation, he's the number two where he is right now. And Shuck, no slight to him. I know he finished the year strong last year. There were question marks on him being the Rams first or the Saints' first pick in last year's draft. So it's okay. Preseason is for everybody that needs reps. I think Shuck will get at least one or two series.
4: You're the fantasy guy, Marcus.
18: Yes.
4: If somebody takes Tyler Shuck in a fantasy draft, are you like, what the heck are you doing?
18: If you're taking him like kind of in the later part of the draft and the idea is he's your second
19: backup?
18: Quarterback.
4: Yes.
18: Yeah, that's
4: maybe
18: fine.
4: He surprises you.
18: Yeah, I think that's fine. I think he showed us enough to at least be optimistic about it. If you're drafting Tyler Shuck as like your guy,
19: then you're tripping.
18: Then I will thank you. I will thank you for your league entry fee.
19: Thank you for the bye week.
18: Thank you for the donation to the league pot, and that's kind of all I'm going with for
4: that.
18: Who
4: do you think comes out of the NFC South? Because you could say anybody. I mean, the lead probably is the Panthers or the Buccaneers, just because the Buccaneers have the quarterback. We think we know who Baker Mayfield is. They have maybe better players in their team.
19: They're going to miss Mike Evans.
18: They will miss Mike Evans.
19: I think the Falcons are finally prepped. Bijan is finally getting the ball 20 times a game like he should have. The quarterback situation, if they start Tua, I take everything I'm saying currently back. But if they go with Penix, then yes, I think the Falcons will win that division this year.
18: Well, and their defense was pretty good last year.
19: Their defense was solid.
4: They
19: had
4: a chance to win the division last year, but they finished 8-9,
19: yeah,
4: they beat the Rams at the end of last season.
18: Yeah, I mean, but I think there were three teams that were 8-9, and
19: in that division.
18: Yeah, in that division, and if I remember right, it was that I think the Panthers won the division.
19: Yes, the Panthers won the division, but
4: which is why they played the Rams in the postseason.
19: The Bucks had like a 4-game lead on everybody and lost 4 in a row.
18: Yeah, and like to your point, Emily, you could say if you said any of the 4 names from that division, I'd be like, yeah, that could happen. I could see them winning.
19: That's true. I could see it. Carolina too.
18: Carolina should
19: take that step.
18: Yeah, it's sort of a slap fight down there, which would be you know, entertaining. It'll be entertaining to watch. From a distance, right? Because I'm not a fan of either of those 4 teams. So, I will enjoy watching them do whatever they do. If I were a fan of one of the teams in that division, I'd be pulling my hair out.
4: I have a question about this, too. Maybe the Rams can take notice about this, because Once Drew Brees left the Saints have kind of been floundering since then. They've tried a bunch of things. They tried Derek Carr. They have, you know, now Tyler Shuck, what they drafted, but they haven't been able to find their footing since Drew Brees left. I feel like, obviously, they hope they have this in Ty Simpson, which is why they did this early, why they drafted early, why they're putting in the work before Matthew Stafford leaves, that they can maybe see if Ty Simpson can take over the reins, but maybe the Saints are a cautionary tale for teams that have this great quarterback that you need to have a plan for when he leaves.
18: I think so. I think all teams would love to have a succession plan. I mean, the Packers, I think, have been genius at doing it.
19: Yeah.
18: You know, I mean, it helps that you drafted Hall of Fame guys back to back.
19: They happen to be Hall of Fame
18: right.
19: guys.
18: Yeah. You know, you get Brett Favre and then he turns it over to Aaron Rodgers, and you know, I like Jordan Love. I'm not putting him in the Hall of Fame, but I think he's a good quarterback, and they figured out how to, you know, give him time to develop before they just threw him in the fire. So I think the Rams are trying to hope that works. I think what also helps is they seem to have a better handle on salary cap management than the Saints did, where the Saints just sort of mismanaged their roster financially, and now they're sort of having to pay for it by going cheap in a lot of places.
19: Well, they were making a lot of aggressive decisions. I mean, you gave Michael Thomas all that money, and then he kind of got hit by the Monstars out of nowhere and kind of fell off with the injuries, and Derek Carr doesn't work out. You know, Jameis Winston doesn't work out. You completely waste Alvin Kamara's prime.

0: time and then don't move him for anything to get something for his return. So now he's just kind of in no man's land signing 1-year extensions. Like, I guess I finished my career here if you'll have me.
1: Yeah, I mean, he's said he wants to stay in New Orleans. He wants to
0: finish
1: it out there.
0: Does New Orleans want him to stay? How they treat him is disrespectful.
1: Yeah. I think the front office sort of treats it I think the fans love him. The fans absolutely love him. Would love to see him retire there. I think he probably will. I feel like he's kind of a player coach at this point now. He's that guy in
0: but
1: the locker room.
0: Their mainstay is Chris Olave, and they're killing the guy out there. And he's 170 pounds soaking wet, and you're sending him over the middle whenever you need a first down because you have nobody else. And Taysom Hill's playing 7 positions. You just let him go.
2: Which he's no longer on the team.
0: You just let him go.
1: Thankfully. Yeah, so he's not there anymore.
0: You got 7 roster spots you need to make up for what he used to do for you. So I don't know what the Saints' plan is.
2: I feel like Sean McVay would love a Taysom Hill type player.
0: Oh, yeah.
1: Oh,
2: he
1: sure.
2: loves somebody with optionality.
0: Gritty. Greedy.
2: He loves football.
1: I mean, I could just see Sean just, you know, in up late at night in his office just scribbling out random things he can do.
0: And random formations that we've never seen. Any player on offense that does not wear gloves but is getting the ball scares me. It gives me Toby Gerhardt vibes, and I don't want to tackle somebody like that for 4 quarters.
2: Another fantasy question for you, Marcus.
1: Yes.
2: Would you take anybody on the Saints?
1: I like Travis Etienne this year. I think they can do some good things with him, especially if they throw him the football. I mean, yes, you know, to Sua's point, they put Chris Olave in harm's way quite a bit.
0: Every play.
1: But he's really good at what he does. So, I mean, those are the top 2 guys on the list. And, like, I'm willing to take a flyer on Tyler Shuck as my backup quarterback, but that's kind of it.
0: My backup was Tua last year, so, you know, who am I to judge?
1: So. One thing that they will be missing, the Saints, is Jordan Tyson, their rookie wide receiver, who has a hamstring injury, expected to miss about the first 2 months of the season. So a big blow for that offense right there. Rams and Saints did do some joint practices during the week, and you saw a couple touchdown passes from Matthew Stafford to Devontae Adams, a couple to Terrence Ferguson. I want to ask you, Sue, about Devontae, because last year these two didn't get a training camp together. Devontae was there, but Stafford was dealing with the back injury. How much better, now granted, I mean, they connected for a lot of touchdowns last year. Yeah. How much better can it be now that they actually get some time to actually work on things in practice?
0: You can always be better on timing. You're never going to complain about overworking your timing. A rhythm and staying in that rhythm and connection with your quarterback is key. And I think last year we expected Stafford to kind of lean on Puka early because they didn't have that connection with DA not having a training camp. But I think now it's pick your poison immediately off the jump. It won't be a situation or dynamic where it's, okay, they're in the red zone. Look for them to start targeting 17. No, I think if you're going to double 12, 17 is going to get the ball and vice versa.
2: I will say there was almost even a criticism you can make about the Rams last year, which is when they were within the 5-yard line, it was, throw the ball 3 times, some of them, maybe 1 or 2 of them to Devontae Adams, are trying to throw the ball within the red zone as opposed to running when you probably got there because of Kyren and Blake Corum. So I hope that it's spread around a little bit more.
0: Yeah. Devontae would finish halves with like 3 catches, 2 touchdowns. And
1: yeah.
0: It's like, oh, okay.
1: Well. Right. I mean, if you looked at the yardage totals, they weren't, you know, a lot of times they weren't spectacular, but he would have a couple of touchdowns because he was their goal line option.
2: It was like a tush push. It was
1: really
2: automatic
1: was.
0: Yeah.
2: every time.
0: Yeah.
1: It was either a fade, it was a slant, it was something, just something to get Devontae Adams.
0: And that's kind of why the 2-headed running backs backfield is working, because defenses are like, well, we cannot load the box because 1-on-1 slant route Devontae, that's like a 98% guaranteed touchdown. So we kind of have to respect it, and now they can run the ball and actually hand it off from the I formation, not in shotgun, but from I formation, and just get a 1-yard carry for 6.
1: What a novel concept.
0: That's always nice.
1: What a novel concept.
0: Get the ball on the ground.
1: Speaking of running backs, we'll talk to one of our favorite running backs, Maurice Jones-Drew, the member of the broadcast team. He'll be joining us. That's coming up next on Rams Countdown to Kickoff on 710 ESPN.
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4: 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Caught the 20. They go inside the 10. 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Touchdown, LA!
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8: Making their SoFi Stadium preseason debut this afternoon against the New Orleans Saints. Glad you can be with us here on Rams Countdown to Kickoff. And glad, as always, to talk to our pal, the one and only Maurice Jones-Drew out at SoFi. Mo, how you doing, man?
9: You guys got me this time?
8: We got you this time, yes.
9: Okay. good thing those Trojans, those Trojans can't mess with us here at SoFi, which is a beautiful thing. It's a little humid today, but it's a beautiful day here at SoFi. How are you guys doing?
8: We're good, man. Glad you could stop by, as always. Want to start, actually, with the quarterback stuff, because last week Ty Simpson came out and looked pretty good, all things considered. Does he get the start? Any idea of how much we may see Ty Simpson today?
9: Yeah, I don't know if he gets a start. I think Stetson Bennett did some good things. He had a good 13-play drive against some starters there for the Kansas City Chiefs. From what I'm hearing, is it's going to be more of a 50-50 split. But I think Stetson still gets the start, but let's go back and talk about Ty Simpson a little bit. I thought last week he looked better than all of the rookie quarterbacks, Fernando Mendoza, Carson Beck. I know there's a lot of guys, but what he did was he commanded the offense. He got the ball out quick. He got it to the guys in space. You saw him make some tight window throws. He commanded the offense, and I think that's what everyone wanted to see. Now, I was one. You know, there's a lot of people that questioned that pick at 13, but I thought he's done an awesome job of processing all the verbiage, the motions, the shifts, all the things that's needed. And Nate Shieldhouse did an awesome job of calling that game, and he looked really good. Looked like he was a guy that can come out, and like they said when they drafted him, they felt like if he was on their team last year, they'd have made the playoffs. And so he looked like a guy that could do that and make some timely throws. And so super excited about how they both look today, because now that QB2 battle is up and active.
10: So, Maurice, talking about that QB2 battle, what do you need to see out of Simpson for you to be able to comfortably say, now this guy not only is fighting for the number two, he needs to be the number two quarterback?
9: You know, I think the same thing. I don't need you to be Superman, right? Let's go back to Marcus Grant's favorite team, the Niners, last year with Mac Jones. And what he did during that, five or six-game stretch when Brock Purdy was out, or eight games or whatever it might have been, he didn't do anything crazy. He balled. He just got the ball to his guys. He was able to extend drive
10: great
9: when need
10: manager.
9: Be, but yeah, he was a great, and that's all I want my number two guy to be. You're an insurance guy for me. Just in case something happens, I need you to move the offense, and we got to be a capable offense going forward. And as he grows in this offense, the longer he plays, the better he'll be. But if you're going to be the number two guy, I don't want to, obviously we have to take a step up. There were some throws that he kind of took out, and again, he wasn't playing some of the top guys that Stetson played, but I want to see you go out there and, again, continue to command the offense, move the ball up and down the field. Both guys had some really good drives. I mean, he had, a 98-yard drive or 96-yard drive? That's Ty Simpson. So continue to do that stuff, and I think we'll be excited.
8: Talk about the guys up front, in front of Ty Simpson and whoever's going to be in the backfield. I know a lot of concern that a suspension could be coming for Alaric Jackson. Keegan Trost left the game last week with an injury. How closely are you watching those five guys up front to see, what they've got up there?
9: You know, as a former running back, man, I love big men that love to block, right? I just have an infatuation for them. I love those guys. And so I think it's super important to figure out who your swing tackle is going to be. I think it's important to see where you're going to put Bo Limmers, how he's going to move. Is it going to be the rookie? Is he going to be able to bounce in and

0: do some different things as well. So we know Questenberry didn't play, so they're gonna. He's kind of the guy right now. But we're looking for Keegan Trost to come in and see what he can do. And if he can be that swing guy that can play both tackles, both guards, that'll give you a little bit of versatility for the season. And, again, we know this is a marathon. You know, Nipsey Hussle said it best. This is a marathon, right? And we got to make sure that we're trying to play the long haul. And part of that long haul is getting guys developed in the preseason, which the Rams do a great job of getting them a ton of reps, so that they are ready if they have to step in like Justin Dedes did, who went to the other school and did an awesome job a couple of years ago stepping in and being a big part for the Rams and kind of getting the Rams where they are now today.
1: Well, Maurice, you've been around Sean McVay for a long time. How much do you think the Rams actually care about establishing the run with that O-line during the preseason versus using these games primarily to evaluate individual players?
0: I think it's a little bit of both. Over the last couple of years, Sean has done an awesome job of really force-feeding the run game, right? Especially last year, coming out in 13, really leaning on the run game, like controlling the line of scrimmage. In the past, you know, we were 11 personnel. We were high-flying. He'd get to the two-yard line and run passing concepts, right? And now you see the team, when they get to the inside the five, they're running the football inside the 10. They're running the football two and three times because they can believe they can do it. But for your offensive line, I think the biggest thing for him is he wants to see how you move. You block one-on-one in the run and in the pass. And then how are your tight ends? Because let's remember, the tight end now, since the Rams went 13, there's been a crazy run on tight ends through the draft and free agency and guys trying to find, get that 13 package. All that, he wants to make sure all that's encompassed. And so it's a little bit of everything, but I do think that he really wants to give these guys the best chance to put the best tape out there and still have the opportunity to evaluate them at whatever they're trying to do.
2: Talking about the passing game there, you know, we know who the top two receivers are. Seems like there's still a battle for that wide receiver three. Any idea who may be leading that one? Or could it be that a guy like Terrence Ferguson slides into that role?
0: Yeah, I was going to say, man, it's just position three, Marcus. It could be a running back. It could be Blake Corum. We just don't know. No, I think you're going to have multiple ways to attack that wide receiver three in certain situations, right? I think Kanante Mumfield has an opportunity and a role in this field to do some things. I believe Jordan Whittington has an opportunity, who did a really good job. I think you talked about Terrence Ferguson. He has an op. Maybe even I'm trying to slip my mind. X, our returner,
2: Xavier Smith.
0: Yeah. He has a chance. Right? I mean, let's go back to the Atlanta Falcons game. He ran a terrific route and was wide open. And he missed the pass, right? So you have ample guys that can do it. I think that third receiver or that slot guy or whatever, it can be, depending on the team, depending on the situation, it could be one of those four or five guys.
1: When I look at this Rams running back room, Maurice, obviously we have the two in Corum and Kyren, but you know, we've got some young guys playing well, especially Dean Connors. Do you think there's an actual opportunity for him to make enough splashes, not only on special teams, but to take that third running back spot?
0: Yeah, so that's going to be the thing. They trust Ronnie Rivers a ton, right? He's been in this system a long time. He knows what he's doing. You're not going to see many mental mistakes from him. He's going to be where he needs to be in both the pass protection game, the passing game, the running game. He knows where he's going to go. But Dean Connors exploded on the field, against Kansas City. I mean, catching the ball, did an awesome job, ran the ball well, picked up some pass pros. And so there's going to be a competition. But we know that Sean, they will give a guy an opportunity. But he's not going to do that if he doesn't believe that you can help protect Matthew Stafford. He's not going to put you out there. So I think Dean has an opportunity the next two games, today and then Thursday, to show that he could be that guy. And then they're going to have a competition and figure that out. But right now, Ronnie Rivers is not playing because, again, they know and trust what he can do. And they know that he's that insurance guy that can go in the game. Again, very similar to Ty Simpson, go in the game and get you some yards and keep you ahead of the chains if need be, right? But ball security, pass protections, he's been in the system long enough, he knows what's expected. That's what Dean Connors is fighting against right now.
2: We know we're not going to see Myles Garrett, obviously, today. I know that the fan base is waiting for any official word that we could get about Aaron Donald. But in the meantime, what should folks be looking for along that defensive front with this group?
0: Well, first and foremost, I mean, are you talking about me as the fan base? Because I can't wait to see Myles Garrett either.
2: Oh, I know. Aaron Donald. Everybody's excited to see that, right.

0: I'm so excited. I may go to Australia tomorrow just to see, you know, and try to get some rest. Like it's Christmas, like it's the night before Christmas, right? Christmas Eve. But look, I think the biggest thing with the Rams and their defensive line is really figuring out who are going to be those guys that can spell in, right? Last year we had you had a couple guys, Keir Thomas, who stepped up big, and then he got hurt, right? Guys that can play those special teams roles. And so just looking to figure out which one of those linebackers, outside linebackers, are going to be a guy that can run down on field, help on special teams, but also be a guy that can give you 5 to 10 snaps a game on first and second down that can stop the run or set a vertical edge, right? Defensive line-wise, Larrell Merchant, you have defensive tackles, again, that played really well last week, and they played against Creed Humphreys, and they got some great reps against some all pros in this game. But how do you hold up in the running game? Because right now the biggest thing for the Rams is, can we stop the run on first and second down without Myles Garrett and possibly Aaron Donald and possibly Kobe Turner and Braden Fisk and Puna Ford? Can we find other guys that we can give those guys a break on some series that have the ability to be on first and second down and play our technique, right, and stop the run, and then give our guys a break so we can get on third down and get after the quarterback.
1: Maurice, real quick, you mentioned Trojans in SoFi Stadium. Are the Bruins still moving to SoFi because they got kicked out of the Rose Bowl? Or, you know, what's going on with that whole ordeal?
0: No. I'll make it real quick. Now, listen, it's all negotiation tactics, right? We want to stay at the Rose Bowl. We love the Rose Bowl. My son is going to play at UCLA.
1: Congrats to him,
0: right?
1: By the way.
0: Yeah, thank you. I appreciate that. And so we just need the Rose Bowl to add some suites. That's all. You know, now it would have been good for me to play at SoFi because I live down the street. But you know, it is what it is. We'll go back and play at the granddaddy of them all, call it our home, and have a great time with it. Why not?
2: I got to ask you before we let you go. I mean, you talk about going to Australia. Are you going to go early? You going to do the Indiana Jones Drew thing out in the outback for a couple days before that thing kicks off?
0: I for sure was going to do that, but ESPN, after they bought NFL Network, they were like, yeah, we're going to send you out there and work you. So I'm going to try to sneak away and see a kangaroo or three, but if not, we'll figure it out.
2: Fantastic. Maurice, always love talking to you, man. Have a good call out there. We'll catch up soon.
0: All right, thank you.
2: All right, Maurice Jones-Drew. You can hear him on the broadcast coming up in just a little bit, about an hour and a half away. We're getting things started over at SoFi Stadium between the Rams and the Saints. First chance for the home folks to take a look at the 2026 Rams into the preseason. Of course, we'll take a look around the rest of the league. There are preseason games in progress, some that have already gotten in the books from this weekend, so we'll dive into some of that and a whole lot more. Stick around for more of the Rams countdown to kickoff here on 710 ESPN.
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3: Foot looking for a target. Let's it go. It's intercepted. Picked off at the 41-yard line. The Land Shark does it again.
1: Counting you down to week two of the preseason. The Rams host the New Orleans Saints at SoFi.
0: Once again, with Sua Cravens and producer Emily. Back to Marcus Grant.
4: 90 minutes away from kickoff between the Rams and the Saints at SoFi Stadium. Week two of the preseason on tap. But let's take a moment to look around the rest of the league. Some top stories from the NFL from Morongo. Morongo Casino Resort and Spa. Good times. They're back playing again, but the Bills and Browns were in a lengthy weather delay.
5: Yeah.
4: You had a bunch of rules that you would like to see implemented mm-hmm. for the preseason. I would assume lightning delays.
6: Yeah, if we have to stop the game, even if it's three plays in, game's over. Sorry, it's a preseason game. You don't want these people getting injured out in the stands. Your fans that are watching, no one wants to sit through a 45-minute lightning delay to see the Bills and the Browns playing a preseason game. I'm sorry, your game is over. No one wins. Move on to tomorrow.
7: Well, what about the tickets they paid for and the TV contracts and all that good stuff?
6: Well, then they just get to pocket that and everyone can complain about it, but no one's going to be staying through a lightning delay.
4: Maybe it's like, you know, like airlines, right, where you get like a flight credit or something. You get like
7: a stadium credit.
4: You get a stadium credit, right?
6: Yeah, come back, but it's not for an NFL game. It's like for like whatever artist comes through. You get a $500 credit.
7: You get a $100 credit towards a jersey from the team store.
6: Something. Exactly.
4: Yeah, maybe a free hot dog and soda or something like that.
6: Or come to next week's preseason game, because, again, who cares?
4: for what it's worth, I was just watching. Shedeur Sanders did throw a touchdown pass, so that game is 7-7 at this point. That
6: tight end was wide open.
4: I don't know if that moves the needle for anybody, but it happened.
7: It's the Browns. They'll probably start Dylan Gabriel week one of the regular season and say, we rested him so that those other guys can get the reps.
4: So he's ready to go now.
7: Our starter's ready. He was already ready to go.
6: How do they not figure that out by this point? They should know who their starter's going to be at this point.
7: It's a money thing.
6: They're playing the Jaguars, too.
7: It's a situation where no matter how good one might play, if it's not the guy that I have to pay $42 million this year, I'm going to close my eyes. Because there's no justification to leave him, this guy who's pocketed almost $100 million at this point and has not played a down.
4: He's giving you nothing.
7: Who's giving me nothing because he was hurt. To now not play him because he's not good enough, that's just, you can't, like I say, GMs are not the first to admit when they're wrong. So they're going to play the guy they're paying.
6: And they
7: money.
6: Can't put one on P-Squad because then he gets picked
7: poached.
6: Up. So if Dylan Gabriel, Shedeur Sanders ends up on P-Squad.
4: Somebody's going to take a shot at him.
7: I don't understand why they wasted a third round pick on Gabriel. Why did you do this?
4: Well, or why they wasted a later pick
7: on Shedeur.
4: Like, yeah. It's one or the other. Like, I don't.
7: Clearly, you like Shedeur more than Dylan because Shador's running with the ones right. And Dylan is not even on screen anymore.
4: Brown's going to brown.
7: Real brown.
4: Browns are going to brown is what's going to happen there. But, yeah, they are playing. Well, it's still the first quarter. I didn't realize it was still the first quarter, Emily.
6: They played, like, literally three plays.
7: How long was this delay?
6: Lightning.
4: It's like 45 minutes.
7: Oh, my god!
6: Yeah, but, well, because you grew up in Southern California. I know you spent some time in Northern Virginia, but when there's weather that exists, if a lightning strike is within an area or you see lightning strike, you have to wait 45 minutes from the most recent strike. So it's like 30 minutes for thunder, 45 minutes for lightning. And it's from the most recent strike.
7: Well, they're going to play that game no matter what.
4: I thought they had at least played like a quarter or two. I thought maybe
6: nope.
4: It was third. It is. There's still about 2.5 minutes left in the first quarter of this game.
7: My rookie year, there was a tropical storm as we went to go play Tampa in the last preseason game. And it was a night game on the East Coast. We had a 2.5 hour rain delay because it was a monsoon. Like, you couldn't see in front of you how hard it was raining. The town was evacuating as we're busing in, and we waited in the locker room and warmed up in the locker room for 2 hours after the initial kickoff time, and they still made us play that game.
4: Wow. I always feel like at least once a year there's some monsoon in Tampa or Jacksonville, and they're trying to play through
7: it anyway.
4: The town
7: was boarded up, and everybody was leaving, and you just see our charter bus going towards town, towards Raccoon City.
4: That's the beginning of a disaster movie.
7: Yes.
4: Like, that's what happens when, like, you know, Jason Statham has to come save

0: you at some point. Raiders, talking about the teams and quarterback situations. Fernando Mendoza threw a pick six in their game on Thursday. A guy who, I believe, had one pick six in his entire career at Indiana.
1: One season.
0: That's true. Okay, still. Threw one in his second preseason game ever with the Las Vegas Raiders. But did have some interesting sound when Laura Rutledge caught up with him after the game. Okay, never mind.
2: Hey, well, you nailed it. We'll go tell Kirk that you did a great job.
3: Thank you. Please do. Please do. And please tell Mr. Buck I say hello.
2: Oh, we love it. There you go. What about Mr. Aikman?
3: Oh, of course. I mean, he's a legend, you know. I think Mr. Buck needs some more love because, I mean, Mr. Aikman's already, you know.
2: Well said, Fernando. You nailed it.
3: Thank you. God bless.
2: Back to you guys.
4: See, there it is. Back to Mr. Buck. That's the stuff. I mean,
0: is there a quarterback who less occupies the Raider aesthetic than Fernando Mendoza?
5: He's not a Raider.
0: He's not a Raider.
5: He's a Raider, but he's not a Raider.
0: He's not a Raider.
1: Like Max Crosby walks in, immediately has the Raider mentality.
5: Yeah,
1: like,
5: Raiders are the Bengals.
1: Tough guy, like all the tattoos.
0: He's tatted up.
5: He smoked the backwood on national television as he did an interview. Only he could get away with that. And of course, it's in the Raiders locker room.
0: Fernando Mendoza is the least Raidery Raider that I've ever
1: seen. Maybe him or Kirk Cousins.
5: Him and Kirk are not Raidery Raiders.
0: Their two quarterbacks occupy the ethos less than anybody I've ever seen. But Fernando Mendoza, at this point, Clint Kubiak has not yet named a starter, has not named his quarterback for week one. Do you believe there's a real shot that Mendoza has it, or is this just posture?
5: No, it's just posturing. I mean, he mentioned it during OTAs that it was Kirk's job to lose. And I just don't see you putting your long-term investment out there with the O-line you have yet to see in with live rounds. It just does not make sense. I'm not going to send little Junior out there to fight the Wolves, and I didn't even cut the lights on for him. It doesn't make sense. So, yeah, let Kirk be the shield, the Christian shield for Mr. Mendoza, even though he might be cast.
1: I also will say you can't just be like, okay, he can, when they start losing in like week seven or whatever, let's throw Fernando out there. What's interesting is their hardest part of their schedule is like in the middle of their schedule. So it's like they have Chiefs, Patriots, Bills, Rams right in the middle of their season. So if it's after the Rams, maybe you see Fernando come out against the Jets, but then they play the Niners, Seahawks, Broncos. I just feel like this is a total year where you just have Kirk Cousins go out there, take his beatings. Maybe they win games they shouldn't win. And Fernando learns from Kirk how to be a professional.
0: So it's the red shirt year, basically, for Fernando.
1: Like
0: Mendoza.
1: Ty Simpson. Yeah. Like, I think there's, I mean, obviously, if we see Ty Simpson this year, something has gone terribly wrong. But I think they could both benefit from learning from these quarterbacks that are great.
0: Yeah, we'll see. I mean, I think the prevailing belief is that it will be Kirk Cousins to start the year and probably for a good chunk of the year. I think most people anticipate we will see Fernando Mendoza at some point. The Raiders don't have any real designs on making a run to the postseason. So I would be surprised if we don't at least see a couple of starts late in the year. Maybe to your point, it's very late in the season.
1: Maybe this 11-29, November 29th against the Browns, because then that stretches the Browns, Chargers, Broncos, Titans, Cardinals. And so that's like kind of like the last couple games this season. Kirk quote-unquote injured, or he just isn't as good. They start against the Browns. They have maybe a good game with the Chargers, and then off Fernando to the races.
0: I mean, you talk about the Chargers and Broncos back-to-back. Those two teams very well could be battling to win the AFC West.
5: They will be.
0: So that's no easy. I haven't looked at the whole schedule. It sounds like a rough schedule for the Raiders this year.
5: Sounds like a schedule Fernando does not need to go up against.
0: No, and we'll see how much he does go up against it. Speaking of the Chargers, they can't seem to catch a break. Their center, Tyler Biadasz, out indefinitely after suffering damage to his ACL and additional injuries to his left knee. That was during a joint practice against the 49ers. Then the Chargers went out and got absolutely thumped by the Niners there. I know, you know, we don't talk a lot about offensive linemen. It's not maybe the sexiest thing, but last year they lose a couple of tackles. They lose Rashawn Slater. They lose Joe Alt. Now they're dealing with an injury to Tyler Biadasz. I can't help but think so of this. I know they bring in Mike McDaniel. He's got all sorts of, you know, things he wants to draw up, but it's got to hurt not having your pivot there in the middle of your offensive line.
5: Yeah. Watching their run game, It was awful. And it wasn't because of the running backs. I mean, the running backs are getting hit the moment they get the ball. They can't even get forward momentum going without getting a defender in their face. And it's because those holes on the O-line. And it's not a new story. This is something that the Chargers have dealt with for the last 2 to 3 years, it seems like. And it's unfortunate because this is a year where you need Herbert to take that next step. Yeah, he needs to start justifying why I'm getting $40 million a year. And it's hard to hold him accountable when he can't even take a three-step drop right now. So you just lost your center, and that's the guy he needs to be most connected with physically and mentally. But I don't know. Hopefully McDaniels can get creative, get that ball out quick, do something.
0: I think Mike McDaniel is going to be one of those guys who is ultimately just better as a coordinator than he is as a head coach. I think
5: he's a Kingsbury.
0: He is. You leave him alone to like drop some plays. Just leave him alone. Let him go and be weird in the corner.
5: Let him go to his karaoke bars afterwards.
0: Exactly, right?
5: Leave him alone.
0: Just leave him alone. Let him do his thing, and he'll come back and he'll drop some really interesting schemes for you. And I think that's the thing. I think you can sort of lean on that a little bit, but at some point you need bodies there up front.
5: You just described Smeagol in Lord of the Rings.
0: Yes.
5: Just leave him alone with his little jewelry and his little cave, and everything will be all right.
0: Yeah.
5: He won't bother anyone.
0: He's got his playbook, the precious. The precious. You know, his playbook, everything. The Chargers do have designs on making the playoffs. A lot of folks are looking at the Houston Texans as a team that could possibly make some noise. I know Jordan Rodrigue, who writes for The Athletic, who will also be on the TV broadcast for the Rams today. She likes the Texans as the AFC representative.
5: Love their defense. Love their defense.
0: She likes them as the AFC representative in the Super Bowl. You talk about the defense. On the offensive side, CJ Stroud, since his rookie year, it's sort of been
1: downhill. We just saw the Seahawks win the Super Bowl with an amazing defense. And while I think that Sam Darnold is better than CJ Stroud.
5: Don't you dare, Emily.
1: They won because
5: don't
1: of their
5: you defense. Dare. Their offense is by far better than Houston's offense.
1: I think I have more faith in CJ Stroud than most people. I think he can reaccess what he did his rookie season.
5: I don't know what CJ's doing in Houston in his free time, but I don't think it's locked in on football. He's put on a lot of weight. Mm-hmm. Not body shaming him in any way.
0: Right.
5: Shout out Rancho Cucamonga, my fellow IE native. However, he's not looking like the CJ Stroud we saw in year one. Yep. And it's crazy because that was his rookie year. Yep. And we expect a sophomore slump, but it was bad last year. A lot of those games, the Texans had to win in spite of CJ Stroud, and that's not going to get the job done in the postseason. The Seahawks did not have to win games in spite of Sam Darnold week in and week out. That is not the case.
0: Well, I think what it's going to be, you've got D'Amico Ryans as the head coach. You've got that defense that is absolutely lights out. They bring in David Montgomery. It could be a situation where Texans games are the first team to 20 wins. And you try to hold them down.
5: That defense is that good.
0: It is that good, right? The defense holds them down. You run the ball effectively. And I think for C.J. Stroud, you don't actually have to win it, but just don't lose it for it.
5: They're missing a lot of receivers.
0: They are.
5: I mean, I know Tank Dell's supposed to come back this year, but he suffered a gruesome injury 2 years ago that changes you. Nico Collins starting to see the effects of being the number one receiver and getting 10-plus targets a game. Look at what's happening to Puka Nacua. The same thing. Nobody's immune to it. So I just don't think the Texans have the firepower, the consistent firepower on offense, even though they have the defense, to be in the same situation or context as Seattle.
0: To your point, Jaden Higgins suffered an ACL injury, so he is out for the year. So one less receiver for C.J. Stroud and the Texans offense. We're going to talk some Rams with George Sedano. He'll be on the play-by-play today. Stick around for more of the Rams Countdown to Kickoff here on 710 ESPN.
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11: Can you put up the screen, though, the shot we use for Stay Tuned? 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
10: With Sue Cravens. And producer Emily. Back to Marcus Grant.
0: Getting ready for the Rams' second preseason game. This one against the New Orleans Saints at SoFi Stadium. Coming off a win last week against the Kansas City Chiefs. And glad to talk to our pal, George Sedano, who will be on the call this afternoon. George, how you doing, man?
16: I'm good, guys. How are you?
0: Doing good. We always start the quarterback because that seems to be the biggest point of conversation with this team so far. Any idea of how we see it split up between Ty Simpson and Stetson Bennett today?
16: If I had to guess, I think you're going to see a lot of both. So Stetson only got those two series last week. I would venture to guess he'll get more than that. I would probably guess even more than a quarter. We may even see him potentially a half today. And then I think you get Ty Simpson most likely the rest of the game. Not to say that Matthew Caldwell won't get in maybe towards the end of the game, but generally speaking, you'll get fairly even snaps, I believe, between Bennett and Simpson today.
5: George, you're going to have the best seat in the house today. What's one thing you're going to be watching early that will tell you whether the Rams team is further along now than they were last preseason at this point?
16: Oh, well, to me, it's very simple. I think you need to be able to see the three tight end sets or multiple tight end sets doing their magic, Sua, to me. And that's both in the passing game and the run game. When those guys are out there, and I think that's kind of the evolution of Sean McVay, right? We've seen the two tight end sets forever, 12 personnel. You know, Bill Belichick famously, right? The Patriots with Aaron Hernandez and Gronk obviously out there. But I think Sean's like upping the ante right now in the NFL, where he's like, I know 12 personnel is very commonplace these days. How about 13 personnel? And he's going to go out there and do some damage with 13 personnel. So I think that when you see that part of the equation working well, that's when you know the Rams are going to be in their bag, because everything else will be able to flow fairly easily from there.
0: Yeah, I've been joking that is there such a thing as 15 personnel? And if there is, it feels like Sean McVay is going to be the guy to maybe figure that out a little bit. Running backs, I know we're not going to see Kyron Williams, probably not going to see any Blake Corum. Anybody that you're keeping an eye on in the backfield today?
16: Yeah, look, I think you're going to see Hunter. I think you're going to see Waters. You're going to see Connors, right? Like, I think those three guys will get the bulk of the carries similar to last week. Maybe there'll be a surprise here or there, but I think those guys, you know, they got a lot to prove, right? They're trying to make a team, I think, for the most part. You know, Hunter was a guy who they drafted, so I think he'll get the bulk of the carries early on to kind of prove himself here, because it's a tough backfield to get a piece of action from. There's no doubt about that.
5: The Rams, they've got a ton of intriguing young talent. You talked about Dean Connors. They've got Max Clair, who they drafted this year, CJ Daniels as well. Which one of these guys do you think has the best chance to go from preseason story, just getting reps, getting your feet wet, to actually contributing once the live rounds begin in September?
16: So it's interesting, Sua, because I think that what you'll see is a lot of tight ends, as we mentioned earlier on this roster. But I do think a guy like CJ Daniels could be a guy that could be featured today and then end up being one of those guys that they trust a lot in a pinch, right? Because if you look at their receiving core, you know, you've got the two guys up top that you know, right? Puka and Devontae. Then after that, you'll see Jordan Winnington. You'll see Kanate Mumfield. Those will be the top four guys, I believe, when the regular season comes. So they're going to need a guy that can do a number of different things. And I think C.J. Daniels fits that mold. And he also fits the mold of what they've been able to accomplish over the last, I don't know, decade or so that they've been here, is take a late-round wide receiver and turn him into a guy that's a real contributor. And I think Daniels fits that mold.
0: Obviously, last week they kept it pretty simple. Nate Shieldhouse was calling the plays. They kept it pretty vanilla on offense. Not that we're going to see them go deep into the bag, but do you think they maybe open it up and try to complicate things slightly more than we saw in week one?
16: Well, it's interesting, right? Because with three preseason games, we used to know with four, it was definitely the second one was the dress rehearsal. I'm assuming this is still the case here because you don't want it to be the last one. So, yeah, if you're going to see any wrinkle here or there, this might be the game that you see that in. And this is probably why you're going to see Stetson Bennett more, because I do think, beyond the fact that there's a real competition for the number two spot, I think they want to see him maybe kind of manage a little more of the offense, and same for Ty Simpson in this case.
5: Okay, so the Rams and Saints had joint practices this week, and every time I would search that topic on Twitter, a name would pop up. Josiah Stewart. When you're sitting up there watching the defensive front, what separates a guy who's simply having a good preseason from someone you think that can actually contribute to the team this year? And again, I'm hearing Josiah Stewart a lot this week.
16: Yeah, I you know, it's interesting. I think that he's a guy that they think highly of. I don't think there's any doubt, which makes me believe that maybe this is not the game you'll see a ton of him. Maybe I'm wrong about that, Sua, but I think that's just kind of been the MO of Sean McVay and Chris Shula and this team. When a guy has impressed enough, they'll start to kind of say, all right, you know what? We don't need to see you anymore, or we will only see you in limited opportunities. And I think Stewart is one of those guys, potentially. The guy that I would keep my eye on defensively, Sua, a guy after your own heart, Nick Anderson, the safety from Wake Forest. This is a kid I'm very familiar with. I called a bunch of his games in the ACC. He was the heart and soul of the best defense in the ACC last year, and one of the best defenses in the country. You know, he was a previous walk-on to this team and became the captain multiple times over defensively for Wake Forest through multiple coaches, right? Dave Clawson, who really took Wake Forest to different heights they'd never been to, an ACC title game. He's one of the most winningest coaches in the program's history. And then a guy like Jake Dickert, who came in from Washington State in his first year and won 9 games. Both guys loved Nick Anderson. And it seems like right out of the gate that Sean McVay and this group loves him too. Sean, I believe, called him the human grenade and basically said that he'll get his body and head in there no matter what the play is, and he'll sacrifice himself. So he's made a name for himself already in camp. He had a pretty good game, I thought, against the Chiefs, and I would expect him to get some real run today.
0: I know special teams not necessarily sexy, but it was sort of an Achilles heel for this team last week, or last year rather. Any special attention being paid to punt kick return coverage today?
16: Well, listen, the long snapper, as we all know, maybe we don't. Maybe you know, the audience may not know this. They have a new long snapper this year, Joe Cardona, an 11-year NFL vet. Played for the Dolphins last season, his first 10 years in New England with Bill Belichick and company. And listen, this is what you need, right? If you're going to have some continuity, rather, in your special teams, it starts with the guy who snaps the ball, right? Like, I think that, to me, makes some sense. And look, I think they're confident in Mevis. I think they're confident in Ethan Evans. But that line of scrimmage, to me, was a big issue for them. And when you have a guy like that who's been in this league for a long time, I think that kind of helps secure things, or at least you hope that's the case. In regards to the return game, I think Xavier Smith is fantastic. Look, we all remember he had that awful moment in the playoffs. We get it. But if you look at the totality of his work, I don't want to let his worst moment define him, even though it was in an incredibly high leverage situation and it ended up costing the team. I think his body of work shows that this kid is the real deal when it comes to returns. And we're going to see more of him, I think, in the passing game, particularly during the preseason.
5: Ty Simpson's coming off a ultra-comfortable debut performance against the Chiefs. What do you need to see out of him from a play-by-play perspective for you to feel comfortable to cement him as the number two or closing the gap on Stetson?
16: keep the trains running on time, right? And I think he did a good job of that. Now, if you notice, I believe the first four plays that he passed the ball last week were all bootlegs. And that's a nice, easy way to get guys comfortable, right? For sure. And he looked to me as comfortable could be. I thought that the offensive staff did a really good job of putting him in those positions to succeed. Because as you know this, Sue, you played in this league, like, you got to stack successes upon successes, right, when it comes to playing the game of football. Because if you're thinking out there, you're done, right? Like, that's not the way this thing works.
5: Should be like riding
16: a
5: bike.
16: Quarterback, right. The quarterback does need to process, but it needs to be second nature at that point. And I think what they did last week allowed him to ease his way into the game, because then after that, it felt like the trains were absolutely running on time. So that's the thing for me. Like, is he on schedule? If something breaks, right, and he has to go off schedule, how does he handle that? I think last week, if you look at it, one of his four incompletions, he smartly threw it out of bounds, right? They had a missed snap on his first play, right? Like a botched snap. He was able to corral that in and make the right play, right? I think those kind of things to me are encouraging, and more I see that, makes me believe he's potentially ready for that number two spot.
0: Those are Sedano's keys to the games. Keys are driven by your Toyota dealers. We make it easy. Toyota, let's go places. Beyond that, I know last week, I know you weren't out in Kansas City, but we talked to Maurice Jones-Drew, DeMarco Farr. They made it a point to let us know how hot and humid and just miserable it was. What's it like out there at SoFi this afternoon?
16: I mean, it's a little warm. The sun is kind of hits directly into this booth. As the day progresses, I would imagine that will get a little easier. But it is a little warm here at SoFi for an August afternoon here. Well, I guess, is it? It's not afternoon yet. We're 4 minutes
0: in
16: away
0: about 4 minutes.
16: From the afternoon. Yeah, but yeah, it's a little warm in here, I got to say. So I thankfully, I got the sleeves rolled up. We're all good. We're good to go here.
0: I appreciate it. Well, George, have a good call. We'll be listening. We'll talk to you soon, man.
16: All right, guys, thanks for having me.
0: All right, George Sedano, you can hear him doing play-by-play in a little more than an hour from now at SoFi Stadium between the Rams and the Saints. I mean, sounds like Ty Simpson, maybe we see him. I think it still seems very much up in the air right now.
5: Yeah, well, if he doesn't play, that tells me he has cemented himself as the number two. That's what that would tell me.
0: I think we're all kind of trying to figure out who the QB2 is. It does seem like Ty Simpson has taken the lead, but we will get probably a better indication of it as we go through the ball game today. When we see Stetson Bennett, how much we see Stetson Bennett, that all remains to be seen. But beyond that, I think a lot of what we saw last week, where it'll be a lot of guys who are probably more on the reserve end of things that are getting opportunities, as opposed to some of the starters that we are used to seeing. But still plenty of time to go before we kick things off, a little more than an hour before they start things off at SoFi Stadium. Preseason week two on tap. The Rams at home making their stadium debut for the season, hosting the New Orleans Saints. Coming up, Adam Schefter had news that maybe wasn't news about Aaron Donald. We will play that next. It's coming up on the Rams Countdown to Kickoff here on 710 ESPN.
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1: Now with Sua Cravens and producer Emily, here's Marcus Grant.
8: Preseason week two on tap. The Rams making their 2026 debut at SoFi Stadium to take on the New Orleans Saints. Welcome to the Rams Countdown to Kickoff. Marcus Grant with Sua Cravens. Producer Emily Briones on the ones and twos as we get you ready for another week that gets us closer to the actual week.
9: Yes.
8: That's the best way to say
9: yes,
8: it.
9: Yes, the actual right? week.
8: The actual week.
9: Yes, the real thing.
10: Can we start adjusting to Australian time now?
8: I think we did the math last week, right? It's 17 hours difference, I think is what we figured out.
10: Yeah, but 17 which way is my question.
8: It is Sunday morning.
9: In the future.
8: It is Sunday morning in Melbourne, Australia right now. So, yeah.
10: What I'm doing to prepare is I'm watching the show Lost back again, and so they do stuff in Australia.
8: All right, fair enough. We know we're not going to see any of the frontline starters for this team. We're not going to see the stars, so no Miles Garrett. The thing that Rams fans are waiting for is when, I think most Rams fans think it's a win and not an if, we see Aaron Donald. Adam Schefter had some thoughts on the Aaron Donald maybe signing, maybe not, maybe yes, and talked about it earlier this week.
11: There's one storyline that hangs over the National Football League, and this summer that storyline just happens to be whether Aaron Donald will be coming out of retirement after 2 years.
12: Break the news!
11: The Los Angeles Rams.
12: Break the news!
11: The Los Angeles Rams are the franchise that once featured the fearsome foursome. So the franchise that had the fearsome foursome now could have the terrible twosome. And it certainly seems like it's moving along in that direction. Aaron Donald keeps working out for the Rams, keeps doing drills to get in shape. The regular season opener against the Niners in Australia is coming up quick, and we could get a decision soon from Donald, and it certainly feels like he's going to be joining Miles Garrett in L.A.
8: Was that sound? Was that SVP pounding the table? Is that what that was?
10: No, he was on a clock counting him down.
8: Got
10: but
8: it. Okay.
10: My favorite thing about that clip is SVP just saying, break the news! Break the news! Because that's, I feel like, how we're all feeling, which is like, just say he's back.
9: I've already broken the news. I broke it 3 weeks ago. I said Aaron Donald is back. If you think that he's revving up for the fun of it, he's not. He's going to play this year. I'm stamping it for a third time, okay? Don't let Chef take my moment here, all right?
10: But don't they have to kind of figure out contracts, things like that? Like, I feel like, is there some money being held up, assuming he's back? But they have to work it out. Like, how long can he hold us out?
9: So basically, if he returns, the Rams return to his original timeline of his contract. So whatever he was owed in that year of that, they have to pay that unless AD's willing to take, you know, a little pay cut, which he should, which I'm sure that's what they're trying to figure out.
10: I don't think they will be paying him what he
9: previously did. No. And I think that's what they're trying to figure out. And I've been saying it, and I know people are like, you're an idiot. He would never be half in and half out. Hey, guys, it's not how it always works. They need to have him play at least 8 games for his contract to actually count, and they need to go about it smart in a way that makes sense for both of them. Why would you have Aaron Donald hitting the ground running in week one and then potentially face injury when he hasn't been in football
10: especially
9: shape for the last 2 years?
10: Especially all that travel for week one.
9: All that
10: I could
9: travel.
10: See a world.

0: in which he doesn't even go to Australia. He says he's coming back after that because the whole, we started the segment with it, the whole distance of travel to go to Australia is looming over the head of all of this, I feel like. If week one was a home opener against the 49ers in SoFi Stadium, I feel like we'd have our answer by now.
1: Yeah.
2: Yeah, I also think the contract portion of it, that feels just like logistics. Like, I think they're going to figure that part of it out. And maybe that's what some of the holdup is they're just trying to work out all the details of that, you know, get your I's dotted, your T's crossed, that sort of thing. But it feels
1: He's definitely playing.
2: It feels inevitable, right? We've been talking about this for weeks. Pretty much since the Myles Garrett trade happened was the, like, hey, so is 99 coming back? Like, that's where we've been. And so I think you're right. Scott Van Pelt just yelling, just break the news already. I think we're all there to the point that...
0: It's a little LeBron-y, you know? LeBron was holding everybody for a while. And it's like, you know, I don't know where I'm going to go. I could decide in August. I could decide in September. I don't think that Aaron Donald is doing this because he needs his name to be talked about. I think he's actually deciding what he wants to do.
2: I mean, just seeing the workouts, right? To your point, Sua, you don't do all that just to hang out at the house.
1: He's rich.
2: Right?
1: Have you seen his house?
2: You don't have
1: he
2: to
1: can
2: do
1: work
2: that.
1: Out at home. He can do all of this at home, which he was already doing. He does not have to go to the Rams facility to work out so to see if he wants to come back. I promise you, he's coming back. He will play.
0: Since you played, and you played on defense specifically, is there a world in which he plays only on third downs, only in tight areas, or is that just not how it works?
1: If they plan on playing him all 17 games or 16, 15 games, maybe not the first two, I think then, yeah, there'll be situations where they're like, hey, no, we'll use you as needed. Like, obviously, if we're in a close game and they're whooping us on offense, he's going to play every down. But I think there'll be situations where it's like, hey, we don't necessarily need him out there. Just off the – maybe we're even blowing this team out. And maybe we just sit him for the rest of the second half because it's not a game. He's not in it for the incentives of contract bonuses or sack bonuses. I think he's here just to win a championship, and that's what the Rams need to go about it that way.
2: Yeah, I think they will. I think early on, especially they ramp him up, I think you'll see something like that where he's kind of situational. But I would think if things go the way they anticipate, by the time you get to week 15, 16, and beyond,
1: he might be sitting again.
2: You know, I mean, you might be right.
1: He might be sitting again.
2: If things go the way they want, they've locked some stuff up, he could be as they get ready for whatever happens in the playoffs. Hey, Rams fans, if you love football, you should play the Rams Pick'em. 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Speaking of defensive linemen, going to talk to our pal DeMarco Farr. That's coming up after the break here on Rams Countdown to Kickoff on the ESPN LA Rams Radio Network.
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8: 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The go inside the 10. Slips into the end zone. Touchdown, LA!
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11: A little more than 45 minutes away from kickoff between the Rams and the Saints from SoFi Stadium here on the Rams Countdown to Kickoff. Glad to be joined by our pal. You can hear him every weekday on ESPN Los Angeles. That is the one and only DeMarco Farr. D-Farr, are you a little cooler this time this week than you were last week?
12: A little bit, and we have some covering here. We got a roof, so it's not so bad, but it's nice and warm. It's a typical August day in SoFi. Going to be fun. A little bit hot, a little bit humid, but like you said, this is one of those days where you can play your guts out.
11: You have a direct line to Aaron Donald. Can you reach and hit him up and ask when he plans to let us all know that he's for sure coming back?
12: All the time. Radio silence. Every time I see anybody he knows, if I see his wife, I ask, what's going on? What's happening? And they just give me that same wry smile.
13: DeMarco, not to trigger you, but Emily said that he's acting like LeBron James.
12: I wouldn't say he's acting like LeBron. I mean, you really do have to figure out if you want to do this and if you can do this, and then when's the best time for you to come back. We were just having that discussion on the sideline. Remember, Von Miller didn't get here until October, and he, you know, changed the entire second half of that season. They won the Super Bowl. But if he was going to come back, you would think probably the end of next week, going into that dead period right before September. So, you know, I think it's all over but the shout. He's probably going to come back and play. It's just you got to pick that right spot to come back out here.
13: DeMarco, Josiah Stewart has been one of the biggest names coming out of the joint practices this week. What have you seen from him that makes you believe that this could be the year he goes from intriguing young player to a consistent impact pass rusher?
12: Oh, man. That's the one thing I was disappointed in when the Rams got Von Miller. Or not Von Miller, Myles Garrett. Because Josiah Stewart was a guy, was basically your third starter. He was the first guy off the bench. And then they built in some packages to where they would have Verse, Byron Young, and him on the field at the same time because his talent was undeniable. All he needs is an opportunity. He's there. He's explosive. He gets it. He understands the defense. He understands what the offense is trying to do to him. He's a professional edge rusher in the National Football League that's looking for reps. Problem is, it's crowded right now. I don't think Byron Young's given up his reps, and Myles Garrett will play before anybody. But Josiah Stewart's the guy they love and trust and can get to the passer.
11: DeMarco, anybody in particular you'd like to spotlight on this Rams team right now?
12: Oh, sure. I was

0: game. So these two guys, and it's a crowded linebacker room. And when you think about it, there is no room. Landman is here. Spates is here. Grant Stutter's not playing today. Sean Dolak is not playing today. So that's four inside guys. You may have room for one more guy, so you have two inside linebackers going at it for one job. So take a look at those two guys today.
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2: Now, DeMarco, we know preseason stats don't necessarily translate to September, but what specifically are you watching from this Rams defensive line today that will tell you that this group is ready to take the next step?
0: Offensive line or defensive line?
2: Defensive line.
0: Defensive line. You know, getting up the field, doing exactly what you did last week, I was really impressed with the Rams in their open field tackling as a defense. I mean, they really pursued the football really well, and they got guys on the ground. Usually you see guys bounce off tackles in the first preseason game. You're not ready for contact, but the Rams were ready for it, so look for more of that. But when you get into those obvious passing downs, it's not about just getting pressure. You got to get this guy on the ground. So I'm looking for instant pressure, earn the right to rush the passer. When you do, get him on the deck.
1: Well, let me ask you now about the offensive line, right? Because Keegan Trost had to leave last week with an injury. They're still sort of being cautious with him. What are you looking for from the five guys up front today?
0: Now, that's interesting. Dave Ragone, the quarterback coach, is going to call plays today. So same as last week, I thought Nate Shieldhouse did a great job from snap to whistle. And both quarterbacks did a great job getting the offense out of the huddle, onto the line of scrimmage, and running plays. Look for more of that. But what you don't want to have in the preseason is a bunch of snaps behind the chains because of stupid penalties, because you don't know where to line up or somebody false starts. So most of these guys probably aren't going to be counted on as, I guess, starters or key backups. But for today, you are. You're a starter. So the last thing you want to do is have those false starts. I'll take holding calls all day. That's an error of trying to keep your quarterback upright and alive. But jumping off sides, not knowing where to line up, that's the fastest way out of town for me.
2: If you had to put one Rams defender under the microscope today and say, watch this guy, he could change the depth chart by the end of the afternoon, who are you picking?
0: Ooh, that's hard. Okay, number 36, Alex Johnson, the corner. All this guy does in practice is make plays. And you know the guys I'm talking about. He shows up in every drill. He shows up in joint practices. He just doesn't get a ton of reps because there aren't any. So look out for number 36, Alex Johnson, today. I bet he pops. I would bet he gets his hands on one today. Mm. He is playing hungry, hungry ball. Defensive coordinator's worst nightmare because he's going to jump routes because he thinks he has to. But the good thing is for us, something big's going to happen around number 36 today.
1: I know special teams a big point of emphasis this offseason for this team. Last week we saw late in the first half, right near the end of the first half, they had a chance to maybe let Harrison Meavis kick one from 60. They instead opted to have a Hail Mary attempt. If they get a long one, can you convince Sean McVay to maybe let his thicker kicker go for it today?
0: You know, isn't that going with the chalk, I guess, on the road, the long kick? On the road, you probably wouldn't want to, but here, I would say go ahead and let him, you know, air it out. And that's not fair. I'm standing behind, where the New Orleans Saints were fielding kick returns, and Meavis was launching them from the other side. It gets lost in the roof. It's unfair what a guy that big does to a football. There should be weight limits for kickers. That ain't fair. But if you have a long one, and he wants to air it out, go ahead. Even if he misses, it would be fun to have him make it number one. But if he misses wide left, wide right, but it's good by 15 yards, that would be just as good as a made field goal in the preseason.
1: Well, we will see if Sean McVay decides to let Meavis have one rip in this ball game. We will see about that. But DeMarco, appreciate the time as always. We'll be listening today.
0: All right. Talk to you guys later.
1: All right. DeMarco Farr at SoFi Stadium, Rams and Saints. Getting ready to kick it off in about 40 minutes or so from now. You talk about the defense, and again, we're not going to see a lot of guys who are out there. For you, as a guy who was a defensive back, how close are you watching the secondary today?
2: Yeah, it's a vanilla game plan, so I'm not seeing any double moves. We're not going to see any scissors routes or any deep dagger that you typically see in situational parts of the game. So as a DB, I just want to see if you're tackling. I want to see if you're setting the edge, if you're aggressive off the ball, you're confident in the basic cover one, cover three, cover two. That's all they're going to run today. So if you can't get that right, I know I

0: Can't trust you in an extended game plan, and that's all I want to see.
1: Well, we will see what the Rams have in store. As DeMarco mentioned, some different play callers today than what we saw last week and what we're definitely going to see during the regular season. When we come back, Kelly Stafford pointing out just how hard this Rams schedule is. A lot of red marks probably on the calendar for the family there at the Stafford household. We got that and plenty more coming up on Rams Countdown to Kickoff here on the ESPN LA Rams Radio Network.
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1: Week two of the preseason on deck. In about 35 minutes from now, Rams will kick it off at SoFi Stadium against the New Orleans Saints. And we talked to a lot about week one and the travel and going to Australia and all of that. Kelly Stafford, because not only is she the wife of the Rams starting quarterback, she also is a mom and has a household to kind of help organize. She wrote recently, quote, "Me just now realizing the Rams play in Australia, play on Christmas, play on Thanksgiving Eve, have 7 primetime games, and don't have a real bye week, parenting this season will be such a joy. How much do you, I mean, as a player, when you get the schedule, how much are you looking at that sort of thing and trying to, like, map out life?
0: Well, back when I was playing, I didn't have kids. So it was just like, it is what it is. I was used to playing on Thanksgiving. I was used to playing on Christmas. I was used to not being home for the holidays. So it didn't change much other than what city are we going to be in and do they have good food on those days? Now that I have kids, I guess it could be because I'm responsible for pickup and drop off of school. Mm-hmm. So I guess right. That would throw a wrench in plans if I'm halfway across the world.
11: But they're what she's talking about with this, how it's not a real bye week, it's because they play on November 15th. So that is that week.
1: Mm-hmm.
11: And then they play on Wednesday, the 25th of November, which is technically 2 weeks in the NFL schedule from when they last played, but they don't get a real bye week. They only get 10 days off as opposed to a whole week off because of the schedule, because they play on the day before Thanksgiving.
1: So yeah, they would be the first game of that particular week.
11: Exactly. So they play, I can't remember what week it was. Let's just play, they play week 12. Week 13, they technically don't play because they don't play on Thursday or Sunday or Monday, but they play on the Wednesday of week 14, if that makes sense.
0: I mean, again, it's
11: because Wednesday is going to throw a wrench into all of this.
0: You know, we don't actually care about player safety. It's the same reason why we have teams play on Sundays and then play on Thursdays and then go
11: and play
0: you know,
11: in Australia
0: and then play. It doesn't matter. It's about those dollars. And if they bought that time slot, y'all is going to play that game.
1: And people might complain about it, but they're going to watch it is the thing that we know.
0: So, yeah.
1: 2.38 million people watched Rams and Chiefs last week. It was the most watched preseason game.
0: Not a single starter. Nobody was able to buy a jersey of anybody that was on that field besides Ty Simpson. That's it.
1: I would say there were probably, I don't know, I would guess there might have been more Alabama Ty Simpson jerseys in the stands than Rams 100%. Ty Simpson jerseys. Interesting schedule for sure. And I would think Kelly Stafford is probably going to be in charge of drop-offs and pickups and that sort of thing.
0: Make sure the lunches are packed. Make sure everything's... But these are champagne problems, Ms. Stafford.
11: God bless all the moms who are married to Rams players this season. I hope they all
0: what a life. those poor wives and those mansions up there in the valley. Come on now. Champagne problems.
11: What
0: man.
11: Was interesting, too, this week... Roger Goodell was on a radio show in Germany. So he was talking to German fans of the NFL and said this. At some point, there will be NFL teams outside of the U.S. I have no doubt that will happen one day. There are definitely international cities that could host something like the Super Bowl. But we'd like to see an NFL team in such a city first. Basically talking about the inevitability that the NFL will have a team stationed outside of the United States, which... I think it's funny for him to say that it is inevitable because it's kind of not. It's kind of his job.
0: It's inevitable.
11: It's up into his hands. He can choose to put a team outside the United States. And I feel like unless it's like a Canadian team or a Mexican team, you're going to have to put more than one team out there because you're not going to just have a team in Paris. You're going to have a division in Paris, Spain.
0: But we don't have to do that.
11: They don't.
1: London Jaguars, come on
0: so
1: down.
0: So trash. This is so bad.
1: But I think that's why you're seeing so many NFL or international games, right? That's why you're getting more and more every year with the idea that I think they would love to have one, at least 16 or 17 of them. They'd love to have one pretty much every week of the season if they could. Because I think that is a way to grease the chute to eventually just have a team overseas somewhere.
11: But we're not putting an EPL team in Sacramento.
0: Why not just do your G League? Why not just do an NFL G League and get rid of this AFL and Canadian League and all that and just go the league that is sub-NFL. There are X amount of teams around the globe, and we pick and poach the best talent from these teams each year and let them sign contracts. There's plenty of money that can be made from the months of March to August where those teams can play before they get on an NFL team.
11: But does it take money from college football? Because they're taking the people that could be playing college football and putting them in G League?
1: I don't think if you're doing a spring league, I don't think it does.
0: Those players in college football, the moment they're out of their college football eligibility, you go if you're not drafted, you go right into that spring league, G League, just like the NBA.
1: I do see a world where the NFL either partners with or just acquires like a UFL or one of

0: I don't see, yeah, because I don't see, like, if we add up one team here, two teams. So you're telling me that if the best team in the NFL is in France, that everybody has to travel now to France in the playoffs for their home field advantage?
1: The road to the Super Bowl runs through Paris.
0: Like, come on, man. It doesn't make
1: sense. The road to
0: the
1: Super Bowl is on the Champs-Élysées. Like, that, you know, that'd be amazing, right? If we had something like that we could
2: amazing
1: say.
2: Is strong.
1: Okay, amazing is strong.
0: Okay.
1: Wild?
0: That ridiculous.
2: Word? I don't understand the need, why the NFL feels the need to have
0: money,
2: a full team.
0: Money.
1: The answer to all your questions.
2: I know.
0: You're seeing what these managers of these soccer teams make overseas, and you're like, how do I pocket that year-round?
2: At some point, things get overexposed. Your product gets worse, and then you lose fandom. You lose that stuff. I just feel like at times, it feels like we're at peak NFL right now.
0: Well, I don't know. I don't know. I feel like the product's already gotten worse.
1: I mean, I think it has, but the point is people are still watching. And everything the league does is sort of a heat check. It's another heat check to see how much can we expand it, how much can we push it, and still keep or even grow the fan base. Because while we're frustrated with the way things look over here, they are adding viewers in England, in Germany, trying to add Australia.
2: Well, but without having a team there. So can we just retain those fans without having a
0: team
2: there?
0: Well, maybe that's the counter to American fans being upset with the rules on not being able to sack a quarterback anymore, not being able to hit a receiver across the middle. The game is so fixed for the offense to be successful that true football fans are like, I don't like what I'm seeing, and maybe they're opening up the market to the world. So they're like, hey, it doesn't matter what you don't like. The rest of the world is saying, well, play ball.
1: Especially if those fans, that's the only version of football they know.
0: Exactly.
1: That's what it is, then they're not going to complain about how it used to be.
0: Yeah.
1: They're not going to be old men yelling at clouds like some of us around here. Carl's Jr. saving you big with a $5.99 max out double stack spicy chicken sandwich, the new spicy chicken max. Seriously, this is unreal value in the bromosphere. When we come back, we will give you our final thoughts before we kick it off at SoFi Stadium. Rams Saints coming up. That's next on the Rams Countdown to Kickoff on the ESPN LA Rams Radio Network.
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5: 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ESPN. And the first one is the most important. 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
1: 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A couple of notes there. Puka Nacua sat out the joint practices with New Orleans as he was resting his psoas injury. Keegan Trost is questionable. He had an hamstring injury in last week's game. We saw him leave there and just going to give him some rest here. But as we get ready for this thing, what are you particularly looking for from the Rams today?
0: I want to see a replication of what I saw last week from Mr. Simpson. That's what I don't know why I'm talking in this accent whenever I mention Todd Simpson. I think that's going to be my bit going forward. But yes, I want to see him lead the ship, calm, cool, and collective, take what the defense gives you, no mistakes, and just look like a savvy vet out there. I don't need splash plays. I don't need any touch. I don't need the gaudy stats. Just show me you're comfortable being back there and that you are ready to be the number two quarterback.
2: I mean, what we also need to see is another kind of clean day in terms of penalties. I think they only had four penalties last weekend, which is pretty good for a preseason game.
0: Really good. Really
2: no
0: good.
2: Turnovers. I think you can create turnovers on defense, but I think no turnovers and limited less than five penalties, and I am happy with how the Rams played.
1: Yeah, that's what we saw. We saw no turnovers. I think you're right, four penalties. So they played
2: no
1: timeout game. No timeouts is what Emily would like. But I do want to ask you, because I know you've been on the idea, you know, I think you came into this preseason thinking that Ty Simpson was the number two. Do you want to see a lot of him? Would you rather they just like, you know, give him a couple of series and rest him? How would you like to see them use Simpson?
2: I think it's interesting that they were using him in the twos this week in the joint practice when they hadn't really. I know we were all at training camp at different points in times. We barely saw him take any reps when we were at training camp. And if he did, he wasn't taking it with the twos. He's taking it with the threes. I think that I would like to see the entire game of Ty Simpson. I hope he's not used in the regular season. I hope this is all he gets. I would rather see him completely than any of Stetson Bennett.
1: All right. So you want four quarters, or at least, what, three-plus quarters of Ty Simpson?
2: I want four quarters, 400 yards, three touchdowns.
1: Okay, now we're just talking crazy.
2: I just, what's
0: you don't want that. You don't want that because that means four TV timeouts.
2: Right. That's true. But yes, I want to see more of Ty Simpson because is last week an anomaly? Or is this how clean he can be? How good he is at downloading what Sean McVay has been trying to tell him?
1: All right. Well, I think we're definitely going to see him, you know, between talking to Maurice Jones-Drew and George Sedano. We're not sure how much we're going to see him, whether he starts the game, whether he comes in relief of Stetson Bennett. That part seems very much up in the air, so we're all going to find this out.
2: You know who I want to see more of? I want to see more of C.J. Daniels. He is somebody that was talked about all during training camp.
0: Yep.
2: And maybe they're keeping him kind of close to the chest and not putting too much out there because they need to be vanilla to not give anybody any film. But CJ Daniels seemed to me as the big, shiny, hey, look at this guy from training camp. And he had a very quiet day last week.
1: He did. And I'm curious because, you know, right now, Konate Mumfield, Jordan Whittington seem like the front runners kind of for that third wide receiver
0: like Whittington
1: spot. I do like Whittington, too, but I am curious if Daniels can at least make it an interesting conversation.
0: I think it'll be through return game first. Mm-hmm. Maybe he gets a few opportunities over X, but like to Emily's point, we saw him practicing early, coming out with the vets, getting on the jugs, looking like he's been a veteran in the league for a few years just off work ethic alone. I want to see that translate to the field.
1: On the defensive side of things, obviously, Myles Garrett's not going to play. We talked about whether or not or when we see Aaron Donald at some point.
0: He's coming back.
1: It's just a matter of when. We just need a date is kind of what we need. But in terms of the guys that are there that we expect to play today, I mean, how much do you think we can learn? Is this just the chance of guys just to get repped?
0: Nathan,
1: really?
0: Nothing. Not learning anything.
2: Okay, special teams, though. I think I want to see special teams have no big chunk returns.
0: Yeah, and that's more effort and discipline and just doing your job. Because, again, even special teams is a vanilla game plan. When you go into the real game plan week, we're having drawn up special things on punt return, on even extra point block where we found a fish overloading six to this side. Those are things you do during the regular season. Today's game, just effort and heart.
1: I mean,
2: wrap it up. Make sure you don't miss tackles.
1: Yeah, we joked a little bit about Meavis not getting that shot at a 60-yard field goal last week, but I do think at some point you do want to at least see the operation in progress, right? Mm-hmm. Even if from distance, just to see what it looks like.
0: The last thing fans want to see is a blocked field goal, though. Even if it's a 62-yard that was going to miss probably,
1: anyway.
0: Yeah, they're like, the last thing they want to see is a blocked field goal. Now, that's the talk of the rest of camp going into week one. You know that's how these fans
2: But there are no even questions around Meavis. It's not like there's not another kicker in camp, I don't believe.
0: He got that 69-yard field goal blocked in return for six. I don't know what's going to happen.
2: I do know that they put a punter on their roster from Australia as part of like the international exempt list that they could... I could add him to the roster without counting against their 90
0: man. Aussie punters are taking over. Punters are taking over. That rugby style is it, I guess.
2: Any advantage you can find. Anybody who has the kind of niche, I think, is what Sean McVay is probably looking for. I don't think Ethan Evans' job is in jeopardy, but could be interesting to maybe have something special to show and throw out there if he can do something special with it.
1: The conspiracy theorist in me wonders, is this a way to sort of get some inside intel on travel to and from Australia, how to best prepare your body sort of thing. And you know,
0: hey, so I know it was just Christmas for you boys last month.
1: Right, exactly. Like, what should we be looking out
0: for? What's the travel like over there?
1: That's what we're going to find out. But we are just about ready to head on out to SoFi Stadium. We'll be back with you at halftime to kind of give you our thoughts on what we saw in the first two quarters of action. Of course, we'll be back here after the game as well to wrap things up. But Rams and Saints getting ready to start things off. So here we are. This is it. This is 2 of 3. One step closer.
0: 66.66666% of the way.
1: That's it. 2/3. That's math. I know that much. So appreciate you hanging out with us here on the Rams Countdown to Kickoff. Should be a fun one today. We all wait to see if we get any more clarity on the Rams QB2 situation. And what else? Whatever else the Rams have to show us here on this one. A couple of new play callers as well, so we'll figure out what things look like. Be back with you at halftime. In the meantime, we're going to send it on out to the stadium. George Sedano, Maurice Jones-Drew, and DeMarco Farr, they've got the call. That's coming up next on Rams Countdown to Kickoff on the ESPN LA Rams Radio Network.
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6: 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Here is George Sedano.
7: All right, Chris, thank you so much. Game 2 of the preseason, MJD. They beat the Chiefs, the Rams did, in week 1. What was your biggest takeaway from that game?
8: Well, before we even talk about the game, tell me about these shoes that I need to have on my feet. So my goodness.
7: These are Ant Edwards Easter Edition Adidas for you right here. I can get you a pair if you want.
8: I need some of those,
7: first and foremost.
8: Now let's get to Kansas City. This is the thing. I thought the Rams went out and executed their game plan on both sides of the ball really well. I thought Stetson Bennett responded after a first tough drive. He went against some of the starters, but just really rebounded with a 13-play drive, took him all the way down, had a chance to score, but a great play by the Chiefs, got a field goal. Then Ty Simpson comes in, and the command of the offense, that was everything that you're looking for. You want a guy that can go out there and run your offense and move up and down the field. Again, he struggled early on, then he kind of caught his rhythm, and then it was, like they say, it was almost over for the Chiefs in that situation. Talking with some of their coaching staff, after the game, they were very impressed with Ty Simpson as well. He did an awesome job of just getting the ball to the right guys, making the right reads on time. And that's what you want. He's a young quarterback. You drafted him to be the successor of Matthew Stafford. You know Stafford plays a couple more years, but that's more time. But what he showed, I feel like they're confident with him going out and playing in the regular season. They have to.
7: How do you feel about the potential battle for number 2 quarterback here with the Rams?
8: I believe competition breeds greatness. You got to have some competition. Stetson Bennett has taken every rep for the last couple years in the preseason. Now you have a little competition to see how you respond to it. I love it. I think it's awesome. And maybe you still keep both of those guys, right? You keep both of them because, you know, we saw what happened with the Niners last year with Brock Purdy. Then Mac Jones steps in. We saw what happened with the Bengals and Joe Burrow, right? And Jake Browning, they had to go trade for Joe. So you want to make sure that that backup quarterback is a guy that you can trust and can go out there and move your offense. And again, Ty Simpson didn't do it against starters. I get that, but he didn't have starters with him. He's not throwing the ball to Davante Adams and Puka Nacua and the tight ends and handing the ball. So, you know, you just want to see him get in and out of the huddle, make the right checks, get the ball to the right person. And I thought he did a good job of that. And I think, again, when you're drafted as high as he was drafted, you have favor on your side to go out there and be the number 2 guy.
7: DeMarco, what do you think of what transpired last week and this battle for the number 2 quarterback spot?
9: I thought it got interesting. Sean McVay has made no bones about it. He said if the season started today, Stetson Bennett would be his backup. Now, that was before we saw Ty Simpson do what he did last week. So I want to see more of that. The word is Stetson Bennett is going to start the first half. Ty Simpson will start the second half. So it's kind of more of the same as last week. But I'm with Maurice. Let's see a clean operation, no turnovers, limit your penalties. If you throw it short of the sticks, so be it. You can punt and play defense. This is preseason. You're not really trying to win the football game. What you're trying to avoid is the big turnover. So I want to see growth out of Simpson. I want to see if Stetson Bennett can hold him off. But another thing, the biggest disappointment from 1 week to the next, and this is how important depth is, Keegan Trost is out with a hamstring. So when you think about keeping 5 tight ends like the Rams are going to this year, because every single one of them are good. You may have to go light someplace. You're down a left tackle. This is preseason, but he did start the season for you at left tackle. He's out. Now you're going even further down the depth chart. That's going to hurt you today, hurt both quarterbacks today and their production.
7: Yeah, I don't think there's any question. And look, the Rams have been through the last several years multiple changes along the offensive line. A couple years ago, I mean, the offensive line was hurt from top to bottom. I do think that allowed them to build depth over the last couple of years, but there are some new faces in there as well.
8: Yeah, and what DeMarco said about Keegan Trost, that was a piece that they were counting on this year to be able to play across the line, both tackles, both guards, and kind of move him in. And these are important reps. I always go back to Justin Dietich a couple years ago, played every preseason snap. Undrafted guy out of the other school here in L.A., right? But he goes, he plays lights out. I was surprised that he played so well. He went to the other school. Those guys normally don't make good decisions, but neither here nor there. Did an awesome job and then had to come in and play some valuable time during the season and did a great job. So much so that it was hard for Sean to pull him out of the starting lineup when Dotson had got back, or I think it was Steve Avila had got back. So, to me, these are important reps and to try to get better. So, yeah, like, again, there may be some issues, but the Rams always have answers. And I think that's going to be the thing. How do you play under a little bit more pressure than you did last week?
7: Yeah, and look, I would imagine this will be the dress rehearsal for the twos and the threes. We don't have four preseason games. We've been playing three the last couple of years. This is where decisions could get made.
8: Oh, yeah. Well, listen, the Rams never play. The one thing about the Rams that I love, they never play starters in the preseason. They let the young guys get as much film as possible because all 32 teams are watching, right? There's 31 other guys watching this tape, and you get to see really good reps and the techniques and the things, and they can evaluate the guys because they know what their starters can do, but they want to evaluate the young guys to see if they can keep a guy, if there's a guy that can play special teams, or a guy that has the chance to be a player for him too, a draft pick, whatever it may be. So, again, we're not going to see any starters here today, but this is going to be a great opportunity for a lot of young guys.
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12: So if the Tigers can't hang on to Scooble because they're not going to pay him the amount of money that it's going to be required to pay him long term. 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
10: All right, about 10 minutes or so, under 10 minutes now for Rams-Saints here at SoFi Stadium, preseason game number two. Let's dive into the opponent a little bit here, MJD and DeMarco. We'll start with you, Maurice. This Saints team, they come off a loss last week against Jacksonville. Their number one pick, Jordan Tyson, will not be available for this game. He is hurt. But they do have some guys that they expect to compete in this NFC South division.
11: No question. And that's a tough loss because Jordan Tyson was having a heck of an offseason, a heck of a camp. But that was his knock coming out of Arizona State, that he's an explosive, twitchy athlete. But sometimes those guys can pull up and he has a hamstring injury. But I'm excited to see Travis Etienne. Right, and Alvin Kamara get after a two-headed monster that both can play wide receiver and running back. And I think that's going to help out their young quarterback in Tyler Shuck. But it's all about finding ways to find matchups and get him as comfortable as possible. We know that Shuck can run, but can he start beating guys with his arm consistently in the pocket? That's going to be the kind of the key for them this offseason.
10: DeMarco?
11: This season.
12: Well, yeah, I can't wait for a guy, number 16. His name is Bub Means. I don't know who he is. I just want to say his name a lot.
10: Pittsburgh wide receiver.
12: How about right? But, Maurice, you're right. The story is about Shuck. And I was talking to Deuce McAllister, the play-by-play for the Saints. He says, look, they love him. He's a game manager. What they want him to do more of is attack downfield. So maybe we'll see some of that today. But I think he's the right guy. During those joint practices, he looked terrific against a really good Rams defense.
10: He's a guy, I had him at Louisville in college. He could get the ball down the field with some accuracy. But the guy that may start today, it looks like, according to reports, is former number two pick in the 2021 draft, Zach Wilson, who is now on his, I believe, fourth team at this.
13: We're saying thanks for watching. Slippery Stairs coming up next.
14: Welcome to Slippery Stairs as part of ESPN 8, The Ocho, presented by Sonic. It's a raucous crowd at Manchester Meadows Park in Rock Hill, South Carolina. For the next hour, they'll slip, they'll slide. It's the Slippery Stairs competition. Hey, good evening and welcome in. I'm here with the man that some call the Sultan of Slip, Paul Higgins. I'm Phil Constantino.
12: this is a sport that is unique. It is quirky,
2: yeah,
12: but it requires athleticism to get all the way to the top, literally.
2: Absolutely, Phil. This is a remarkable set of stairs, but you are right. You have to be an athlete to get on these set of stairs, and you got to be a little crazy. There really is the unexpected. We've made some changes this year that we'll definitely talk about, but also, it is going to be slippery this year. It's got a lot of slime. It's our secret sauce, so that is a caliber, plus a couple new additions and one subtraction.
12: Let's look at the breakdown for today's event. Over the next hour, we're hoping to get 10 races in. We start with the male competition, then the female competition, before we move to the finals and the youngsters.
2: It's going to be a great one. I love watching the junior boys and the junior girls. They go up the stairs a little bit differently than the adults. And if, as you said, we have time, we get the co-eds, and that's always fun. Sometimes you have boyfriend and girlfriends in there, or you might get a boyfriend or girlfriend.
12: Keep an eye out. We might see some wrestling on the slippery stairs as well. Here are the rules. They've changed a little bit over the years, but here's what we've got this year.
2: Certainly. There's no standing or walking on the stairs. You must stay within the white part of the stairs at all times. We have red lines on the outside. You can't cross that. Can't place your hands on the side rails. That's really important. Your fingernails, no dipping or slipping them into the between the stairs. And competitors are, big capital there, allowed to pull people down. And then once you reach the top of the stairs, you must remain there until the race is over. And that's the top three that get to the top.
12: All right. When we come back in just a moment, it's the most exhilarating sport maybe of the day in front of a great crowd in Rock Hill on ESPN 8, The Ocho.
15: When you own a small business, you have to be good. And just because you're great at what you do doesn't mean you're great at telling people about it. But you just need a little help. And suddenly, you're great at this and that. Go from prompt to progress with the all-new Constant Contact.
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2: How'd you like that raced earlier? That was

0: local TV talent. We had Catherine Madden and also Lucas McFadden and, of course, Alex Greenewald. It was a lot of fun. They did a great job, and they found out how difficult the stairs were.
1: Our male competitors for our first race of the day are lined up, ready to go. But before that, Zoe Zarin is with us. Hi, Zoe.
2: Hello, everybody. Welcome to Slippery Stairs. We've got a lot of competitors out here today. They've been training for years and years, but they're pretty ready, I would have to say. Some skipped the Olympics to be here, and they're ready to rock and roll with a lot of competition out here.
1: Some have called this the biggest sporting event in the world right now,
0: right
1: the Slippery
0: now.
1: Stairs.
0: Absolutely. I also want to mention Chris Miller was part of that crew from the local Celebrity Challenge from WRHI Radio and also CN2 Television. And here we go.
1: All right, there you see the names of the competitors, and already they're struggling to get over this brand new element.
0: That's right. Well, the gentlemen had an opportunity to watch our local TV talent, and so they're trying to devise a plan. The first hump is really hard, so we've got White going over first and doing a good job slipping and sliding. And, of course, that is Paul Ryan. Paul's got an interesting story because Paul came in from Orlando, Florida today, saw me at 10 a.m., said, I want to do this. And I said, I love your enthusiasm. Let's rock and roll. So here he goes.
1: You got people shooting the, what do we call it?
0: That's our special lube. Yeah, and they're spraying them. Now, this is the flat part.
1: And there's a tumble.
0: And how about Paul Ryan? He's going to make a run for this.
1: Ryan falls and purple went down, and Paul Ryan is pulling away from the pack.
0: And the referee is looking at him like he has to obey the rules. You can't dig your fingernails, and he's telling him to come down. He's saying, you got to come down. And he's like, no, I didn't do anything.
1: So here he goes. He just goes back to the start, right?
0: He comes down to the start.
1: In the green, TJ Dunmire is pulling ahead of the pack. Oh!
0: And TJ, the tallest competitor, his fiance is in the crowd. They're expecting a baby, so congratulations. Hopefully the baby won't come today, but he might just win this first heat. And you know what? If he goes down, he's going to take everyone down. What an amazing jump by Paul, but he did grab the sidewall right in front of the ref, but the ref, Hayes Gladden, didn't see it.
1: Paul looks like he took a little shot to the gut. He was holding himself there.
0: He's definitely going for it. And then Aaron Schofield, who played wiffle ball earlier today, and Chance Justice, he was a wiffle ball player earlier today. I watched Chance make a great catch in center field. Can he catch the top?
1: Look at Aaron Schofield. And down goes TJ.
0: Dunmire goes down. Paul Ryan goes down. Down. Chance Justice, he's got a step lead.
1: Might slow and steady win the race.
0: And nope. Oh, my goodness.
1: What a hop. I've been told, Paul, that the stairs are more slippery this year by design. There was a little worry that the stairs last year weren't slippery enough.
0: That's right.
1: And we are seeing that.
0: Well, we got used to the humidity and learned a lot about how the humidity affects our slippery slime roof. And so we changed it up a little bit, and it's really making an impact here.
1: A move on the left side here by TJ Dunmire, but now he's going backwards all alone in Schofield.
0: I'm going to say Aaron should take this. He's got the right motion going up. He's using his knees, and then also his hands are kind of pointed in. He's going to win this thing. He's going to go up on the bell, and still we're going to have our first winner in the male division.
1: He's got to ring the bell.
0: Oh, my goodness.
1: He does it.
0: Oh, my goodness. That was awesome.
1: 10 points for first place. The top four move on to the finals. First heat, and then we'll have four in the finals later on.
0: So, Phil, if this times out, the first four guys in order right now would go. If this times out before we need to get to a break. So you've got second, third, and fourth consecutive right there.
1: There is a floating time limit.
0: There is a floating time limit. And they all go back down again.
1: That's why you watch Slippery Stairs.
0: TJ thought he had second, but he doesn't.
1: Helmets required.
0: So again, Phil, I got to tell you, man, this is exhausting. If these guys in their second race, they're dying. They're really dying. So right now in pink, of course, we've got the competitors trying to get to the top. This is Daniel Marengo. And Daniel is another young man that drove in with Paul Ryan from Florida today. And we said, do you want to do it? We had a guy bow out, and he slid in. And right now he's in second place. So he's on the right side.
1: Down goes Ryan Foles.
0: And Ryan, very energetic young athlete. And the crowd's into it. And here we go.
1: Cheering him on. Daniel Marengo. He's the third to ring the bell.
0: Oh, my goodness. So there you go, your top three. So you've got Aaron in first, Daniel Marengo in second. Pardon me, Paul Ryan in second, and Daniel in third.
1: Well, Chance Justice just took a tumble, and that leaves it wide open for TJ Dunmire. He just touched the sidewall sitting at the top before he rang the bell. Is that legal, Paul?
0: Sure, what the heck.
1: Okay.
0: But right now, these guys are exhausted. And here we go. They're going to come down. And the guys down below have to watch out. Ryan and also Chance.
1: One way up, one way down. There are no unslippery stairs.
0: Oh, jeez. Oh, my goodness. See, when you go down, it's the part right here that gets you.
1: And let's say this hump at the bottom that we described before, there's a reason why it was added this year.
0: Yeah, it's a tabletop. It's actually to add just another fun element of starting the race, and then also on the way down. It slows you up a little bit so you don't slam into the back wall. Hey, good job. Good job.
1: I think Paul Ryan needs a position.
0: No doubt. Well, Aaron Schofield's had a busy day. They won in wiffle ball, and now first place. And Ryan, you glad you did it, buddy.
1: And if you're wondering, we are right here in the splash zone, if you will, where they're exiting.
0: So
1: watch out, you get the lube all over you.
0: No doubt. Hopefully we'll hear from Aaron Schofield with Zoe Zarek. Aaron's had a good day. He's a little sore.
1: He's 28 now. Those muscles don't move like they used to.
0: You know, I asked you before we went on the air, you know, what sports do you call?
1: All right, Zoe's with our winner.
2: All right, I'm here with Aaron, our winner. Tell me about that almost slip at the very top. What were you feeling?
3: I just wanted to get to the top so bad, and I felt myself sliding, but held on for dear life and was able to make it.
2: Did you think you were going to go first? How long did you train for this event?
3: You know, me and the boys back home, we're always training, you know, climbing stairs is soap. So, you know, I like to say Mount Everest was too easy, so I decided to come here for a bigger challenge.
2: All right, so what competitor right now that you've done one race is your most feared?
3: Sorry, ask that again.
2: Are you fearing the most?
3: I think Pink, because Pink is coming down with a lot of momentum, and I think all of us got injured in that first round, so we're going to try to all get up in one piece next round.
2: All right, well, good luck.
1: Urban legend tells us that Aaron Schofield climbed Mount Everest in flip-flops.
0: Isn't that a great quote? He thought that, you know, he wanted to climb this because that was too easy. I don't know, he might change that now.
1: All right, adult female race number one. There are the contestants. Here we go.
0: Again, a lot of great female athletes. Jordan Leitner, 16 years old. Mary Crawford in blue, royal blue. She's 17. Ella Kimmerle, 18, in orange. Sienna Smith in red. Callie Kaysen in purple. And in hot pink, we have Gracie Starnes.
1: They are all friends. They are all locals from the Rock Hill area. And I understand it as one was approached to do the event, and then she went to the next, we went to the next, and it got to a point where the entire group had to be in it.
0: That's right. So we just kind of gave them a mulligan there, since they can't get up that wall right there, that first part of the tabletop. They were turned loose so they could climb up on the side. So here the race is on. And it's Sienna Smith who looks like she's got the lead, but that's that flat section right here, Phil, that you got to negotiate that.
1: That's a new element. Just below the mezzanine, there's that flat slant. It's not traditional stairs for a few feet.
0: Phil, you did your homework. I love it. That is the mezzanine. And you've got, the ref is calling them down because they must have dug in or held onto the sidewall. And our ref today is Hayes Gladden, who actually competed last year. And I love that he's enforcing the rules a little bit here. No doubt, he is. He's a ref. He's got the ref uniform, the hat, the matching glasses, the whistle, and how about Pink? Pink, Gracie Starnes.
1: Yeah, she's pulling away with this thing for now. You see the slime girls at the top try to.
0: She had it, Phil. She was two steps away. It was like a wide receiver looking back for the pass, and she just didn't keep her eye on the ball. Oh, my goodness.
1: You got to watch out. Those slippery slime girls at the top.
0: Oh, what a great move.

0: We had a tumble at the bottom of the slide, so those top three move on, but the race for fourth is intense.
1: Yes, and you know what? Not far behind us is the men's again. They got to catch their breath and get on these stairs.
0: That's a great feat of athleticism.
1: Yes. Oh, goodness gracious. So if the race were to end right now, you would get Jordan Leitner to advance. But she is being pulled down. She was just pulled down.
0: The youngest competitor in the competition, just 16 years of age.
1: And that was a smooth move by Sienna Smith as she is approaching. And then that's your fourth place because we are timed out, Phil. So unofficially, we've got our top four. And here we go. Great job again. Here they come.
0: And the real reason why you watch the slippery stairs.
1: I'm looking at Mary Crawford in blue. She's exhausted. I don't think she got up to the midway part. That's how hard it is.
0: It's pretty simple. If you want to be successful in this sport, you got to embrace this.
1: Isn't it great? Phil, you got to try this now.
0: You know, when I was given this assignment, my first reaction?
1: Yeah.
0: How do I compete? How do I broadcast?
1: Right, right. Maybe do it at the same time.
0: Next year, Paul. Next year.
1: Phil, that was an awesome race. Good job there by Kelly Kaysen in purple. And we'll hear from her. Good job, Gracie.
0: It has been a wild start to the slippery stairs competition. The first heats of the male and female races are concluded. And that's how you enjoy slippery stairs time. Look out below.
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10: My brothers are my best friends. 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
11: I knew that my brother was sick when we were younger, but I didn't know how serious it was.
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0: Welcome back to Slippery Stairs as part of ESPN 8 The Ocho, presented by Sonic. We're at Manchester Meadows in Rock Hill, South Carolina, and we are two races in and now ready for adult male race number two.
1: So Phil, I made a change here. They had a little bit of a hard time getting up the first part of the tabletop, so for the sake of time and getting as many races as we can get in, I said start from the top of the

0: tabletop, so they did. It also gets them a little more energy.
1: Okay, just getting up that tabletop was a lot. We saw some belly flop moves, yeah, no different doubt. Techniques. Is there a technique to the stairs? Is there a technique to conquering this sport?
0: Great question, Chance. Chance Justice has got the technique right now on his left in yellow. It's slow. Take it slow and steady. If you start to go too fast, you're going to slip. And I think now you've got those two head-to-head going at each other, so you really want to take it slow. That's what I would do first. Aaron Schofield looks like he's going to win this one.
1: He won the first one. Can he do it again? Complete the double. He is the clear front runner here in the male slippery stairs competition.
0: And right behind him, Chance Justice, who's had a busy day. Those guys came to play in more ways than one.
1: Ryan Foltz, who just fell to the bottom, he's having a real tough day here, Paul. So he's fallen a few times.
0: Yeah, and so now we've unleashed the balls. The little boys and girls are throwing the balls, so that's kind of cool. So we had a little bit of faster race on that one.
1: That's got to be close to world record time. Yeah, do they have those in the Slippery Stairs World Tour?
0: You know, I'm going to hopefully, you know, cash in on letting these guys go from the tabletop, you know, starting a little early, so it gave them a little more energy, and that definitely helped. And the balls, the kids are having a lot of fun with that.
1: So top four moving on. So we still have a little bit here.
0: Yeah, top four moving on. So they're still it's timed out. So
1: I think they're just tired.
0: Actually, they're going to bow out. So they've got three coming out. So now we're going to have these guys come down once again. You guys exhausted or what? Yeah. Worth the trip from Orlando.
1: Listen, if you want to be good at the slippery stairs, don't skip leg day.
0: That's great for Aaron Schofield, back to back.
1: There's no slow way back.
0: There is not, right? You can just see it in their face. It's the recoil coming away from the tabletop that you got to be careful about. And Chance Justice. And he's going to get popped, right?
1: In the face.
0: So definitely busy there. So not too bad.
1: You see the youngsters waiting in the wings. They've got so much energy. They're going to compete in a little bit.
0: Yeah.
1: Later on this hour.
0: And, you know, we got a little cloud cover, so that's nice.
1: And anything is fair game,
0: anything,
1: pretty much.
0: Yeah. And the balls, we went and got those red balls today. We got ESPN volleyballs out there. It is just, that's so much fun. That's a great shot right there. Love it. Love it. So I wonder if Callie Kaysen, who won the first female race, the adult race, is going to come back at it and win another one. Because, you know, we've got Aaron Schofield, who had back-to-back wins. So, and we've had people in the first race finish sixth and come back and win. So you just never know. It's like playing cards, right?
1: There are the contestants, all six of them in the stairs, just waiting to pass along some helmets.
0: And I want to thank the city of Rock Hill and York County. They did a great job of hosting us. And I want to thank my friends over at the Hilton Garden Inn for having us there and doing a great job and taking care of us. It's 3 years here now in Rock Hill, and I think I've been here about 15 times. And geez, I could move here tomorrow. You know, it's a beautiful place, a great family atmosphere.
2: If y'all can hear me.
0: It's been really nice.
1: Just south of Charlotte, North Carolina, about 30 minutes outside of the Queen City, an hour north of the state capital of Columbia, South Carolina. Slippery stairs competition has been a thing on the Ocho since 2019. And quite frankly, of all the events throughout the day, and there are Olympic sports on ESPN 8, the Ocho, there is nothing quite as exhilarating as this. There's nothing that gets the crowd as pumped as the slippery stairs. This really is the Cinderella of the day.
0: Thank you for saying that. It's so much fun. And, you know, we had people out here at 4:30 today waiting for a spot to get in the front row. And I want to thank those people for coming out and just enjoying the day. You know, it's hot, obviously, right? It's hot and humid here in Charlotte this time of year, Rock Hill. But it's certainly fun. And our second race, our female race, is underway.
1: There's no other staircase like this in the world. Stairs just 4 inches apart, traditional stairs, the unslippery kind that you walk up in your home or at work. Those are about 11 inches in width.
0: Yeah, I don't think the girls got the memo. They could have started at the top of this part here, but if they don't make it right away, we'll allow them to.

0: Hold on to the wall.
1: Very close on the belly flop move by Sienna Smith. Okay, so they're going to allow them to hold the wall on the way up.
2: No doubt. It's holding
1: not easy. Yeah.
2: They didn't know that they're going to have to work out in the weight room and get their arms going because it's definitely. Callie again. Here she goes. And right behind her in green is Jordan Leitner. And pink and hot pink Gracie Stern. So this is kind of how the first race was shaping up. Ella Kimbrell making a move. And see how in purple you don't want to stand up.
1: The seas parted, and Ella Kimbrell in orange just taking advantage.
2: You know, the colors of this event are so fun, and to watch.
1: Oh,
2: this.
1: She got pulled back by her friend.
2: Oh, my goodness.
1: In purple, Kaylee Kaysen, who won the first one. Oh, here she falls.
2: She had, oh, my goodness. And the balls are coming in, and the boys are throwing the balls now. They got to be ESPN volleyball goes flying, but at the top, Gracie Starnes. We got third, and she can hang on here, Phil. Two steps to go. I've seen somebody many times fall from that top step. Here we go, and she's going to ring the bell.
1: Gracie Starnes, 17 years old, from right here in Rock Hill, South Carolina, takes heat number two.
2: And we've got a battle for second. Sienna in red, and in orange we have Ella. Ella got second the last time. Sienna got fourth. Oh, but she's going down, and she's ready to take everybody with her.
1: That's got to be the move. If you're going down, if it's inevitable, take them all out.
2: That's right. Why not? You know, it's not a team sport. I'm really impressed with how they're getting over our slippery slope section where right now we have Mary Crawford. She's trying to negotiate how she's going to get there, but taking a look at Jordan Leitner, who is about halfway up the last section. Now she's coming down, and she's going to take everybody with her.
1: Like, oh, my goodness.
2: So remember when you opened up the show and you said athleticism? Well, really now, athleticism and endurance, Phil. You need your endurance. And it's really hard once you get to the bottom of this thing to get your energy back up. One, because you're having so much fun and you're laughing so much, and the other is you're just exhausted. Oh, my goodness. This is epic.
1: Oh.
2: We've had some really good slime mix today, and so far that has been the difference.
1: All of these young ladies, they were right here in front of our broadcast table shooting a TikTok, as the kids do before. I think this will make it?
2: Yeah, I think it will do all right. Ella just got slammed by a ball. Jordan looks back, and Ella is close still to getting that second spot. Jordan goes down again. She's got to be exhausted. That's her second time going down from almost all the way up the stairs.
1: Ella Kimbrell gets their second.
2: And that's the second time that she's in that position. And now followed in red, Sienna Smith. They're really hitting her hard. Our slippery slime girls, we have Skylar Fail up at the top and Ella Leslie, too. Really special young ladies in this area. And Ella's going to get third if she can hang on, and she does. So there you go, your top three. You know, Jordan's having a heck of a time. She's having a blast. She's been down three times. So the top four move on, and we'll figure that point system out as the top three are going to come down now. Do they look tired to you, Phil?
1: Yeah.
2: And you know what? It's cooling down right now. It feels really good. We got a nice wind, and they're going to come down together. Oh, my goodness. You know, in TV terms, we call these highlights melts, right? This is going to make a great melt.
1: It always does, every year. There's no slow way down. You just got to give up.
2: That's right.
1: And accept your fate.
2: Congratulations.
1: We all fall to the bottom.
2: Good job. Good job there. Ella was walking by me.
1: All right, we'll step aside here at the Slippery Stairs Contest in Rock Hill, South Carolina. We've got more races when we come back, and we've got more falls, too.
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1: 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No photos, please. Just a regular dad.
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17: People are going to want to see you fall when you get to the top.
18: Once again, undefeated.
17: I have such high expectations.
19: You get competitive in those moments.
17: You can lose in the blink of an eye.
18: Cardoso for three. Banks it in!
17: There's always been pressure in my life. This is what I was supposed to do.
20: We fought so hard all season long
17: to plan these environments. This is what we work for.
21: You could not have scripted a better ending to this magical women's college season.
22: So you won't reveal the secret.
23: No.
22: Colonel Sanders' chicken recipe and the slippery slime at the slippery stairs. Two of history's great mysteries.
23: It is a difference maker. I promise you it's a difference maker. How about this? Now, we've got the boys, as you mentioned, Lincoln Gladden in gray, Mason Goodner in royal blue, William Hutto in brown, Nash Rollins in green, Liam Smith in red, and Brody Tyler in black.
22: The oldest competitors here are 11 years old. The youngest are 9 years old.
23: That's right. And I'm pretty impressed with making it over the top here.
22: They took care of that more quickly than the older males did.
23: No doubt. Liam Smith, he's got some length to him. And right behind him is Lincoln Gladden. His brother, Hayes, is our referee. And he must have given him some tips, because look at him. Spider-Man going up the stairs. Oh!
22: Well, he was cruising up the stairs, Liam Smith.
23: And I noticed that when you look back, you actually lose your balance. I've noticed that several athletes have done that. They've looked back and they've lost their balance.
22: We still have four youngsters who try to use the wall. They still can't get over that first tabletop.
23: Well, they should be able to just do the railing now. They should just go ahead and do that railing.
22: Using his chest to get over the top is Liam Smith. He and Lincoln Gladden have dominated this heat.
23: And I'm wondering, check it out. He's going to go down. Lincoln goes down. Now, Liam lost his balance.
22: And all of a sudden, Mason Goodner in first place.
23: That's right. Mason negotiating. And he's digging his hands in our stairs. You can't do that. Hey, get your hands out of there.
22: I don't think the ref saw it. Yeah, he's right there.
23: He's got a lot to look at, that ref. Hayes Gladden is our referee today. Super nice young man. And the boys are definitely having a hard time.

0: still got two trying to make it up on the other end.
1: Just take them out with you.
0: Junior boys in their final.
1: Are you surprised that the youngsters have resorted more to the wrestling and the physical contact than the older folks have?
2: Yeah, no doubt. And, you know, them being lighter, it's a little easier, obviously, on them when they come down. Our bucket of lube, a portion of our lube bucket is inside the stairs right now, and they just throw it back outside. But how about it? Make it Gladden. He got off to a great start. Is he going to make it, Phil? He's got a couple more feet, couple more steps, and here he is.
1: Did that pretty quickly.
2: Lincoln Gladden is your junior champion.
1: Even with a couple of falls, he took care of that rather quickly.
2: No doubt. So congratulations, Lincoln Gladden. Liam Smith is right there. He's got about 8 more steps. There used to be 39 steps in here, Phil. We reduced it down to 33. We took some out, and we added our slippery slope.
1: We got the balls getting thrown in from a long ways away now, and just powering through is Liam Smith looking for second place.
2: Oh, geez.
1: Got hit in the behind. It doesn't matter.
2: No, yeah. That just ricocheted right off his cushion. He's going to get up there.
1: That is a strong young man.
2: Someone's trying to take him out with the ball and almost lost his balance, but Phil, he gets second. How about that for Liam Smith?
1: If you had any concern about the mental fortitude of the youth of America, just watch the slippery stairs.
2: Oh, my goodness. And Royal Blue, Mason, just moments ago, Mason had a good trek. Hayes is really taking a look at it. He's going down. He's not going to be able to stay up there. And in green, to his left, is Nash Rollins.
1: Interesting development. The youngsters at the bottom of the steps are now throwing the balls themselves up the steps.
2: If you can't make it, try to break it, right? And Nash Rollins goes all the way down, leaving room for Mason. So we have our champion, Lincoln Gladden, Liam Smith in red. He got second. Now we're just waiting for the third place finisher.
1: But there's a lot on the line for third place. I would think maybe an extra ice cream cone tonight.
2: Or a Sonic. Sonic, you know, slushy Sonic something, right? We all love our Sonic. And oh my goodness. That is doing some showmanship. Leaving our competitor in brown, William, in third place right now. Again, this can time out depending on our TV opportunity or our segments. So if it ends now, William would be in third.
1: William Hutto's just been quietly working the left side of the stairs this whole race.
2: You know, it's funny because I was looking at it not on the monitor, and I couldn't see him there for a while.
1: Hey, a ball just rolled to me. Should I throw it in?
2: Yeah, I think you should. That's it.
1: All right. Why not?
2: There you go. And now you almost got there. That's all right.
1: I hit the side. Yeah.
2: That's all right.
1: Now I have a slippery loop over me.
2: Here you go.
1: Thanks.
2: We have towels everywhere.
1: Carry on.
2: So the crowd is absolutely loving this. The parents, and about 10 parents come up to me and say, can my kid do this today? Can my son, my daughter do it? And I said, we're filled up, but you never know. We'll be back. Nash Rollins, and you can just see the slippery Sonic slime, how slippery it is, but he's at the top and he can barely hang on because you got Skyler and Ella up there just dousing him with slime. And there's your third place.
1: Gotta ring the bell. And he does.
2: That is awesome. And they're all gonna come down. So again, the boys come down a little different. Oh, jeez. They try to get a little bit more physical out there.
1: I'd say one at a time is the safest way to do this. Maybe clear out the pit at the bottom.
2: Nice. Good job on that one coming down for Nash Rollins. And Liam Smith, he's up there. He's coming down. And you know what? Fittingly so, he was up first. He's coming down last. That's Lincoln Gladden and Gray getting ready to come down. And he's going to get bounced right there. Boom! So there's your champ, Lincoln Gladden.
1: School starts in a couple of weeks here. I'm sure he's going to take this one to all of his friends and show off his championship in the slippery stairs.
2: that's fantastic. Yeah, look how stoked he is. Oh, my goodness.
1: He's going to be the coolest kid in the classroom on the first day of school.
2: Right?
1: I guarantee it.
2: Lincoln Gladden, Slippery Stairs. We call him the world champ because the Olympics are going on, so we could say it's the world championship, right?
1: And there's no other Slippery Stairs competition in the world going on. Zoe is with our winner.
3: I'm here with Nathan. How did winning feel today?
4: Thank you. This was kind of hard. That hurt so bad.
3: Well, you went really fast. You were really great up there. Which competitor are you most scared of for your next round? He says all of them. Well, great job, Nathan. He's going to kill it next round. Good job, buddy.
1: Oh, that's great.
2: Lincoln Gladden. Fantastic. What a sense of humor. So for this one, so we're going to get the girls to start on the top of the mezzanine, or pardon me, the top of the tabletop, and that will help them get going. And we've got some great young ladies. Victoria McMaster, Millie in teal, Lydia Hernandez in purple, Hadley Horner in yellow, Finley Weinberger in light pink, and Gentry Rollins, 9 years old and baby blue.
1: And just one race for the juniors.
2: Yes, sir. Just one race, and you get your championship. And they are off. The bell. Hayes Gladden rings it, our referee. This is going to be fun to watch.
1: Victoria and Lydia, a couple of 12-year-olds.
2: Yeah, we did mix it up. The oldest competitors, you mentioned, 12. And then the youngest, 9. And how about Hadley? Hadley is just like, oh, she lost her footing and she's coming down. What a smile on her face. I love that.
1: Victoria McMaster quietly working the stairs and working to the top. I don't know, potentially in record junior pace.
2: You know, and we have our adult males throwing balls at them. So we'll see if this throws Victoria for a loop.
1: Victoria just got hit. She stays with it. Coming up on the right side, though, is Hadley Horner.
2: That's right.
1: Well, Victoria gets there. A slip at the end, but she hangs on. Wow.
2: And Lydia, that was under a minute, and that is a pretty good record right there. Lydia pulls herself up.
1: Here they come.
2: And in pink, how about Finley? Finley's going to get third. So we let them start on top of the tabletop. They have their breath and big smiles up there.
1: Girl power. They just dominated this thing.
2: They put the boys to shame, right? That was amazing. So there's your top three. The champion of the juniors is Victoria McMaster, Lydia Hernandez, and then in third, Finley Weinberger.
1: Victoria looks a little bit hesitant.
2: Got balls flying everywhere. Slime coming out, the Sonic slime. And then in light pink, here we go. Finley Weinberger getting ready, and she finished in third.
1: If you stay on your backside, you have nothing to be concerned about coming down the slope at all.
2: So after this, we've got the male championship. So that should be good. Four males getting in that one.
1: All right. Stay with us for that one. It has been an incredible hour here at the Slippery Stairs Finals when we come back.
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5: 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Positively empowering children through gymnastics. It is time for the men's final here at the Slippery Stairs with Paul Higgins and Zoe Zarin. I'm Phil Constantino. We're at Manchester Meadows, Rock Hill, South Carolina. Our top four from the earlier heats, they will compete for the men's crown.
6: And it should be a great final. Aaron, of course, he won it twice. He's in blue, and he's at the back of the pack right now as Chance in yellow gets to the early lead.
5: If he is to sweep all three races here, consider the fact that he played wiffle ball earlier today in 95-degree humid heat. You're talking about Usain Bolt, Michael Phelps, Serena Williams type
6: no
5: athleticism.
6: Doubt. You know what's surprising me right now? Remember when I said earlier that sometimes you place last? Oh, Todd, I was just going to talk about you going to get a win, but you're not. He goes all the way back to the bottom.
5: And that includes our two-time winner in the first heats.
6: Here we go with Paul
5: Aaron Schofield.
6: Ryan. Pardon me, Paul Ryan is making a trek. He already made a trek today from Orlando. And he is really competing hard. These guys are putting on a fantastic show. Aaron is back out at top. He's almost there. They need to pull him down. And Todd's going to do it. All right, Todd. Oh, they're going to both go down. Leaving room for Chance and Paul Ryan.
5: Schofield's got to go all the way back to the top to try and complete this incredible athletic feat. The leaders right now, Chance Justice, one of his wiffle ball teammates. That's a story.
6: Certainly is. I watched that wiffle ball today. That was awesome.
5: Paul Ryan, the 25-year-old from Orlando, Florida, who just drove up here today and got into the competition.
6: How about that? Chance is coming away with the win. And Chance is our champ. And right there is Paul Ryan in second. And then blue is Aaron, so there's your top three. That was a great race. You know, Todd is going to place fourth in green. Man, I had my money on him a minute ago, and he almost won this thing. My heart goes out to him. He's the biggest competitor, and he did a great job.
5: And they're gonna... There you have it, the men's championship. It goes to Chance Justice, and the yellow's on his way down the stairs. Big upset in the final. Aaron Schofield finishes third.
6: Fantastic race.
5: You never know how it's going to finish in the Slippery Stairs.
6: No doubt. And I love that race. That was a really fun race, really competitive. And I told the athletes, hey, have some showmanship today. And they certainly have. And everyone's touching their backside. We can't have it too easy, right, Phil? You can't have it too easy.
7: Yep.
6: On the way down, it's always fun. There's 33 steps. There's a bounce right here, flying over the slippery slope right into the tabletop.

0: times in life you just gotta let go.
1: You certainly do. So we've got...
0: All right, Zoe with our winner.
2: I'm here with Chance. Congratulations. Now, what inspired you to compete today? Is it a love of zany sports or a very strong dislike of slippery stairs or dry stairs?
3: I don't think you can turn down getting all soapied up, lubed up with a bunch of strangers and doing physical activities. So that's the main reason why I came out here. I think this is going to be a big future for me. So I'm very excited to hopefully pursue this further. And if not, it was a good run.
2: You're a very promising slippery stairs athlete. The stats aren't in, but you might have broken some records today. How do you feel?
3: You know, records are meant to be broken, and I think I deserve to break some of those. I work very hard every Saturday night going to Walmart and getting as much lube or soap as possible and practicing. So I think I deserve to break those records.
2: Well, hard work pays off. Congratulations, Chance.
3: Thank you.
0: All right.
4: I love that. I love that.
0: We have four female competitors. They are competing for the women's title, Gracie Mary Sienna and Callie. Off they go. We're coming up on the top of the hour, but we're not done just yet.
4: Not at all. It's going to be a lot of fun. Callie is off to a great start. She's on the slippery slope. She pulls her way up back. I think she had a little crease in the step, so she anchored her hands in there, which Hayes Gladden, he didn't see it. But, of course, we've seen them fall from here before, and this is Callie, but hot pink right behind her, and that's Gracie. She's going to try to get a leg. Two more steps if she can get a leg and grab it, but she can't get her balance. It's going to be Callie if she can hold on all the way. And that's a record right there, too, getting up there today in that fast.
0: Pummeled with the slime at the top, and she did that in maybe 30 seconds.
4: That was impressive. And, you know, her leg was not stripped out from underneath her. It could have been, but it's so hard to keep your balance and pull something down. Sienna is hot on her trails in red. She's at the top step. Going to pull herself up in second place. And then in hot pink, it's been a great day for Gracie. She's hugging the wall, getting doused by our slippery slime girls. It's exhilarating to ring that bell, I'm telling you. It's a lot of fun.
0: Paul, after today, some are going to call you Bear of Smiles.
4: Oh, that's nice for you to say. Oh, my goodness, what a launch.
0: They'll wake up with sores tomorrow morning, but memories of a lifetime here at Slippery Stairs.
4: No doubt. It's a lot of fun. I asked them before if they had any questions today, and nobody asked me anything. Now they probably have a lot of questions.
0: What's worth doing in life if you don't ask any questions? You might as well do it.
4: Yeah, no doubt. That was so much fun. And there's your winner once again, Callie in purple. How about it? I love the smiles of our slippery slime girls, and they certainly did a great job today.
0: Name another sport where the best part of the competition happens after the final whistle.
4: Right? That's so true.
0: Zoe has our winner.
2: I'm here with Callie. She has won two heats today. How do you feel?
5: I feel amazing. I can't believe I won two. It's really hard. And I'm out of breath right now.
2: So you're a pole vaulter. Do you think that experience has helped you in this competition today?
5: Maybe I pole vaulted, dabbled in it a little bit, but I think stairs is my true passion, and I think I'll finish a career in Olympics.
2: Well, you absolutely proved that today. Can you tell me a little bit about the strategy that you used?
5: I just kind of looked down, and I saw that somebody was behind me, and I just kind of scooted over a little bit, and then I just kind of, I was like, there's no turning back now, and I just went.
2: You definitely had some signature slips today. So congratulations, Callie. I'm so jazzed to see you compete in our next round.
5: Thank you.
0: What a bright future for Callie Kaysen. Eyes on LA 2028, maybe?
4: Oh, my God. She could be a broadcaster. She is a well-spoken young lady.
0: Final race of the day, Paul. We have the kiddos. And it's a co-ed.
4: That's right.
0: Heat. So it's the top two finishers from each, the males and the female kids.
4: No doubt. That's cool because they're all about the same size. So that really helps out. And they're off to the races, to the steps in the first section. As we approach the slippery slope right there in purple is Lydia. And she is just manhandling this stairs.
0: She got pummeled with a couple of balls early, too.
4: And look at the fight going on here. Oh, my goodness. All fair in love and work. Maybe they'll get married one day. This is Liam Smith.
0: At this age, girls still have cooties.
4: Yeah. Oh, my goodness. Oh, Liam. Oh, you're going down. And our winner of the boys' race.

0: second. Could he double down and win two races back to back? No, he's going to go all the way down. Oh, and Lydia goes down with him. Oh, my goodness. And coming up in red, Liam Smith, he's back on track. And Lincoln is in second place. Liam just fell moments ago. And right about now, you're getting a little tired, but these guys, obviously, they're in great shape. And Liam looks back. Is he going to win? Look at the slippery slime girls just nailing him, and Liam's going to win this one.
1: Liam powers to the top above them all. Ring the bell with pride. You're the slippery stairs champion.
0: No doubt. This co-ed championship goes to Liam Smith. And we're just looking at her second place. And it could be Lydia. Wouldn't it be fitting? Oh, no. Lydia's going to go all the way down. It opens up for In Gray, our winner earlier today. And this is Lincoln. And Lincoln's going to go down. And you know what? Our ref just got hit with slippery slime. They just poured slime on our ref.
1: Just like in any other sport, the ref is part of the field of play.
0: Oh, my goodness. That was fantastic. Victoria gets pulled down by her friend, Lydia. And at this point, it is survival of the fittest.
1: This is one of those that could get called for time. We'll see.
0: And Lincoln goes down yet again. And you saw no one even pulling him down. It's just so steep. Every step is different. There's no staircase like this in the world. And Victoria, she looks back and she's got an opportunity. You know, I tried to kick like three balls and I've missed every time when they come our way.
1: We are maybe 10 feet from the bottom of the stairs.
0: Right. There goes Lydia, and Victoria, she almost falls. They're just getting her with slime. She has three steps to go, and she'll be our second place, and she'll win it for the women in the co-ed.
1: What an evening here at Manchester Meadows, Rock Hill, South Carolina. The slippery stairs, very quickly in its short history, making a serious name for itself. If you live in the Rock Hill area, this has become an iconic sports venue that you must attend every year, early August.
0: No doubt, here at Manchester Meadows, and Victoria going down all the way, and rebounding off the tabletop.
1: And now the rest of the youth participants will slide on down. Down goes Liam, and the last one to come down is Lincoln Gladden. Tons of fun here at Manchester Meadows in Rock Hill, South Carolina. Great crowd was witness to just complete chaos. For Zoe Zarin and Paul Higgins, up Bill Constantino, ESPN 8, the Ocho coverage continues. Thanks for joining us from Rock Hill, South Carolina. Welcome to the 2024 Silverback Invitational as part of ESPN 8, the Ocho, presented by Sonic. We're at the Rock Hill Sports and Event Center in Rock Hill, South Carolina, as professional breaking makes its return to ESPN 8, the Ocho. A good evening and welcome in alongside Cross One. I'm Phil Constantino. Cross, professional breaking will make its debut in the Olympic Games about a week from now. So what we have here tonight, a little precursor.
2: We do. We got a little taste for the masses, and they'll get to see some of the best breakers in the world throwing down right here in South Carolina.
1: The Pro Breaking Tour is in its 10th year. It has really become the preeminent entity in professional breaking on the competitive circuit.
2: That's right. 10th year anniversary of the Pro Breaking Tour. 200 prize money competitions all around the world in the last 10 years. And this is going to be the best of the best today in a one-on-one competition for over $10,000 in cash and prizes.
1: The debut in the Summer Olympics will come in the final weekend next weekend. Today, we have eight competitors, starting with Eason and Delma Vengeance. Quarterfinals, semifinals, championship. It'll be a series of head-to-head matchups.
2: Yes, it is. We got Eason from Japan, Delma from the Carolinas, local boy. We got Kid Columbia from the Netherlands. We got Mace Maya from Arizona.

0: We have Zeku from Miami, Florida. We got Ali from Las Vegas. Hijack from the 808 State, Hawaii, and Gravity from Arizona by way of New York.
1: The matches will be judged by a panel of three judges. So let's get it going and send it down to one of our two MCs for tonight, Nemesis.
2: Reagan, official initial, traditional, yeah, competition is tradition. Silverback, invitational, top eight, can you relate? Breaking on the break, and it's happening right now.
3: It's going down. All right, folks, we got our first battle. He hails from Japan. Give it up for B-Boy.

0: That's right. My man is out here to represent. Let's go. Next up, my man hails from out here in the dirty, dirty. I want you to give it up for going. Two rounds. Let's go. Crowd, y'all ready?
1: These people will get two rounds apiece. We're just going to let the dancing speak for itself.
2: The judges are Beta, Crux, and El Nino.
1: Beta got switched out with Totem 2.
2: Okay. Right off the top, you see Delma getting in the face of Easton before they start dancing. And what we do have here in this first matchup, Cross, Easton, someone who had the points to qualify for the Olympics from Japan, except for a country quota.
1: Yep.
2: I think similar to gymnastics, when
1: Super
2: U.S. women, for example, had three in the top 10, but only two could go to the all-around final. It's that kind of setup. So he's one of the top 10 dancers in the world, and Delma Vantins is starting us off strong.

0: I mean, we're a couple minutes in and it's already gotten personal.
1: Here we go. From Japan, Body Carnival Crew. Rebel BC1 All-Stars.

0: don't have to be a breaking expert to know that's impressive.
1: Delma on the comeback last round for each B-boy.
0: Delma, the hometown kid, hyping up the crowd. He's got seven members of his family here tonight, including his grandmother, a couple of brothers. He's from Charleston, South Carolina, a little less than 3 hours from here in his home state. And this is the largest event that he has ever competed in his home state of South Carolina.
1: DOA crew. They actually won the first pro breaking tour event this year in Atlanta. Last round of the battle. Easton is a high-flying, powerful
0: cross. He's one of the top 10 breakers in the world, so tell me exactly what stands out about him.
1: Yeah, like I said, he's a high flyer. He comes out of moves from nowhere, which you'll see. Changing levels, switching up. He's got complete control.

0: And these guys get real heated in battles, almost to the point where you almost think that they're fighting. But at the end, it's all love. They shake each other's hands, and everything's good.
1: But there only can be one. Okay, judges, on a count of three. Here we go. Ready? One, two, three.
0: Takes it and advances to the semifinals.
2: So Easton beats Delma in our first of four quarterfinals today. You know, Cross, if only judging in every sport was as easy as one, two, three, let's pick your winner.
0: There's so much that goes into that pointing, though. The judges are judging on five criteria: originality, technicality, execution, musicality, and vocabulary. So on the fly, these judges are tabulating everything in their minds. And for each round, one breaker goes, the other one goes, and whoever wins the end of that battle gets a point. And at the end, whoever gets the most points wins. So there's a lot that goes behind those right and left decisions.
2: Vocabulary in a sport where you're not speaking. Elaborate for us.
0: Vocabulary just means the deepness in your moves, how many moves you have. Just think of your arsenal as a book, and how much words you use in the line of play is your vocabulary. So the better your vocabulary, the better your choices of letting everybody know what's happening.

0: this is going to be a high-flying battle right here. We have Mace Maya versus Kid Columbia.
1: This is going to be a good one. You ready for this one? I think y'all, it's about to go down. Two rounds. Let's go. DJ Best One on the ones and twos. Let's get it.
0: We got DJ Bless One on the ones and twos. All these tracks are Bless One originals. He is the producer of all these tracks.
2: And for those new to breaking, this is not a sport which too much is scripted. Some of these dancers have moves that are go-to moves that are scripted. However, they are going with the flow of the music and the DJ who selects the music, and they find out what the music is when we find out what the music is.
0: The name of the game is to translate that music onto the floor, so. And that's all the part of musicality. King Columbia with the signature. Hustle Kids crew.
2: Here's Kid Columbia from Colombia, lives now in the Netherlands, said it took him 16 hours with some flight issues just to get here to South Carolina yesterday, and he is showing out right away.
0: He is a high flyer.
3: Nice.
0: And Mace on the comeback.
1: Check him out.
0: Last round for each B-boy.
2: And for the Ocho fans out there, you'll remember Mace was the runner-up the last time the Pro Breaking Tour was in the ESPN 8 the Ocho lineup back in 2022.
0: And Mace Maya is also a Silverback sponsored athlete. Traveling around the world just representing Silverback brand. Shout out to Steve out there, and those are news watching. Steve the Silverback.
2: Slow walk.
0: Last round of the battle right here.

0: Columbia's not playing.
1: Average people don't spin around on their
0: head. Oh, man, that was insane.
1: What'd you see?
0: We'll see. I wouldn't want to be a judge on this one. He told him two crumbs and El Nino.
2: I'm just joking. All right. There can only be one, though. You guys are ready? One, two, three. Give it up.
0: Mace takes it 2-1.
2: Give it up for King Columbia.
0: That was super close. As close as it can be.
1: Split decision, but it will be Mace and Eason in the semifinals. We are halfway through the quarterfinals. Two quarterfinal matches still to come. Stay with us on ESPN 8, The Ocho.
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1: 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Eason and Mace victorious in our first two quarterfinals. Zeku and Ali next. Hijack and Gravity will round it out here at the Pro Breaking Tour's Silverback Invitational. Cross one, I'm Phil Constantino. Glad to have you along today on ESPN 8, The Ocho. There's Nemesis.
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0: MIA is his team, also a breaking school that he runs down in Miami. Here he goes.
1: Shout out to Logistics, he's an Olympic breaker in France right now. He's ready to take it over.

0: see the talent. You can see why he was sponsored by Silverback as a kid, why he's now full-time as a breaker, both in competition and teaching at his school.
1: Ali on the comeback. MZK, Las Vegas.

originally from Salt Lake City. He lives in Las Vegas now. Works part-time as a salesman for a storage company. He's not a full-time breaker. Zeku is. Here's round two and Zeku's reply.

0: big stage, national television. That's not a lot for Zeku. He once toured with Pitbull for a couple of years, was a featured dancer for Pitbull, who he considers a mentor of his, someone he met in the circuit in Miami. He's danced in large arenas in front of 40, 50,000 plus. The event center in Rock Hill, nothing for him.
1: Ali on the floor.
0: Ali told us he's big on the floor and his transitions. What does that mean?
1: He's just connecting all his movements, going both ways, level changes, and just connecting it all under the guise of the music.
0: Quarterfinal number three is done. Much love between Zeku and Ali. It goes to the judges.
1: We shall see who they get.
2: That was dope.
1: The judges have a hard time today.
2: Super swift. They both were silent. You didn't hear nothing on this floor.
0: Yeah, that seemed like a pretty close one.
2: Judges, on a count of three, ready? One, two, three.
0: And it is unanimous in favor of Zeku.
2: Give it up for Ali.
1: Ali, he's a veteran of the Cobra Tour scene. He's been with us since day one.
2: Yes.
1: And before even that.
2: Folks, we are into the final of the top eight.
1: Man, this is going by so quick. We're already at the fourth.
2: It's about to go down. It's about to get serious.
0: We'll have Hijack and Gravity here.
2: From Hawaii.
1: Representing the 808 state. Look at that gear.
2: Right.
0: And if you didn't know it, he's got that Hawaiian swagger too about
1: him. Yes, he does.
2: Hijack don't play. He out here showing us that island.
1: We wanted to shout out all the students back home.
2: Aloha, aloha, that's right.
1: He's just spread the aloha.
2: Next up, my homie.
0: New York City is where breaking originated in the Bronx back in the 70s. It added these gymnastics-type elements in the 80s. It disappeared a little bit, and it blew up again in the 90s as pop culture blew it up.
2: Sure.
1: Gravity was actually an ex-gymnast when he swore into breaking, so he had Olympic aspirations there, and he quit all that for breaking, and then ended up on the Olympic journey again. He actually had enough points for the breaking for the Olympics, but only two people from each country could make it to the Olympics, and he was unfortunately number three. And here we go.
0: Hijack first.
1: Hijack is on the floor.

0: you'll see Hijack is very musical. Dissects the music.
1: Calls himself a sound surfer. He dances to the waves of the music. I thought that was apropos. He's from Hawaii, and yeah. His father used to be a surfer who would ride the actual waves.
0: It's a very intense matchup.

0: dismissive of Hijack there.
1: So Gravity used to be super sporadic. He does sporadic movements on the floor, but his last couple years, he's really been staying in the pocket and just taking his time. I love that about him. His growth and the dance has been amazing.
2: Lives now in Phoenix, as we mentioned earlier, originally from Brooklyn. He is a full-time B-boy.
1: And a full-time dad with 5 kids. He's got a whole crew out there. Shout out to his kids out in Arizona. I know they're watching Dad.
3: That's right! But there can
1: I believe
3: only
1: his mom's
3: be
1: in the house.
3: Judges, ready? 1, 2, 3!
2: And it's unanimous to Gravity, who will move on to the semifinals and battle Seku.
1: We had the crowd participating in the judging.
2: Well, our 4 quarterfinals are done. Eason, Mace, Seku, Gravity, they're moving on. The move's impressive. It's the Silverback Invitational in Rock Hill, South Carolina.
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11: 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Breaking will make its debut in the Olympics a week from now. We're here at the Silverback Invitational in Rock Hill, South Carolina, a week from today. August 9th starts the Olympic breaking competition for the very first time. And Cross, there are 19 Olympians from the Pro Breaking Tour that will compete in Paris.
12: Yes, sir. And Team USA, actually, there's no Kuzia. It's Sunny. It's B-Girl Sunny and Logistics. And the B-Boy side, it will be Victor and Jeffro.
11: We were doing some math on it earlier, and you pointed out the fact that more than half of the participants in the Olympic breaking competition next week have competed on the Pro Breaking Tour.
12: Yes, sir. Almost two-thirds of the competition have competed in a Pro Breaking Tour event in the last 10 years. That's a phenomenal feat in itself, I would say.
11: Usually 10 events a year. This is the sixth event of the season for the Pro Breaking Tour, the Silverback Invitational here in Rock Hill, South Carolina.
12: That's right.
11: Let me semi- final time.
13: My homie, he said Japan in the house.
12: We are marching towards the finals.
13: And let's get
12: we got Eason versus Mace. It's gonna be a crazy one. Every one of these matches has been a final.
13: Rounds. Two rounds. We're going to see who's going to make it to the finals.
11: We mentioned at the top,
13: right now,
11: he's one of the top 10 breakers in the world, but he missed out on the Olympics because of a country quota, even though he had the points.
13: Are you guys ready for this?
11: Mace hoping to take him down today.
12: I believe this Eason missed it by 2 points. 2 or 3 points, so it was crazy. But it does not matter about that Olympic journey because we're right here at the Silverback Invitational, right here on ESPN.
11: That's right, Cross. Eason, he took down Delma in his quarterfinal. Mace took down Kid Columbia. The Mace-Kid Columbia matchup was the only split decision we had from our panel of three judges. Otherwise, the other three quarterfinals were unanimous, and this is Mace.
12: The last time we were at the Ocho, he took second. So he's a veteran of this platform.
11: Started breaking when he was 5 years old. His dad was a breaker in the 80s.

0: From Osaka, Japan, Eason.
1: Definitely known for those dynamic entries that are targeting his opponent with his movements.
0: Now I got a question for you, Cross. His full name, Eason Ishikawa. In the Olympics, breaker names or full names?
1: We're actually doing breaker names.
0: Okay. You know, the IOC gets very formal.

0: the overhead shot there.
1: That sequence drew a real crowd reaction. What about it stood out?
0: Just connecting all those freezes in, to the music and just toward the corner. That's the name of the game. To shoot all your freezes at your opponent and just kind of belittle your opponent.

0: Mace's motto is to find your inner gorilla. That's written on his shirt in small print. What do you think that means?
1: That's actually a Silverback quote, I believe.
0: Okay.
1: A mantra of theirs.

0: He's competed on national television plenty of times. His first ever appearance after he went viral as a kid and appeared on the Ellen DeGeneres Show. He invited a bunch of folks who were going viral.
1: Yes.
0: As social media, the internet age blew up, and Mace was one of them. Now Eason.

0: little bit of a slip up might cost him a seat.
1: He may have shaken his head a little bit about that slip up. Otherwise, he looked impressed.
0: It's all about the execution. One of the five elements of being judged.
2: That was dope.
0: That was super close. Like I said, I would hate to be a judge. Yeah.
2: This is interesting. Judges, ready. On the count of three. One, two, three.
0: Mace takes it.
2: Give it up, Mace.
1: Wow. All three judges on Mace there.
0: Like I said, I've seen a couple slip-ups.
2: Let's get it.
0: On his movements.
2: Mace moves on to the final round. There. Oh, yeah. Next up.
0: Mace on to the finals again for the second time.
2: Zeku.
0: Ocho.
2: Zeku. That's right. Florida.

0: avoid gravity. He's locked in. Exactly.
1: It's happening right now.
2: When gravity enters, it has the feeling of a big box event.
0: Hey. He definitely knows how to make his entrance.
1: Oh, let's see what they got. Two rounds. Who's making it to the finals? Hey, guys, give it up for my DJ Bless One right now.
0: Bless One, like I said,
1: right
0: original
1: now.
0: Tracks.
1: He's killing it.
0: All produced by himself.
1: That's right, y'all. Without this music, we wouldn't even be here, making these guys go crazy. And without your energy, they would not be going crazy either. So make some noise for that.

0: Check up first.
1: For the novice fan joining us, how do they decide that?
0: I believe they did it in the back, so just to figure out which side goes first. Because a lot of times in breaking battles, people don't want to go first, so they just sit there in front of each other, staring each other down and trying to figure out who's going to go first.
1: And the advantage being that you can see your opponent's moves?
0: Yeah, just being able to respond second is a big advantage, so a lot of people do not want to go first. But if you're confident in your moves and your skills, and you know that you're going to throw something down that nobody can top, you're going to go down first.
1: How similar or dissimilar will the Olympic competition be from this, the two short rounds?
0: It'll be pretty similar, just a little bit bigger space, much more judges. They have 9 judges from 9 different countries. They have all the software and hardware for other judges to make their tabulations.
1: You'll see a number pop up on the screen when we watch at home.
0: You'll see a dot for each round that each person wins.
1: Gotcha. I think Zeku was impressed by that sequence of gravity, and then he just comes out and does a flip.
0: Here we go, Zeku on the floor. Never fazed by who he's going against. He just does his thing.
1: He was inspired to pursue breaking by the movie You Got Served, which, in talking to these guys before this competition, that's a pretty common theme. Movies got them into breaking.
0: I mean, it goes out to the masses. You know, I'm sure after the Olympics, in a couple years, you're going to see a lot of people have that be their answer. Where did you see it first? I see it on TV, the Olympics. With the last save of the competition right here in the semifinals. See what he's got.
1: Winner meets Mace in the final in a few moments.

0: place for that battle.
1: These guys both tour around the country together, so it looks like they're having fun together. Loser drops. Let's see.
0: Let's see what they got.
1: Zeku's eyeballing the judges.
0: Let's see what the judges got.
1: With this crew in the audience.
0: And one, two, three.
1: Zeku takes it. That's a big win for Zeku.
0: Give it up, give it up.
2: Takes down gravity. I didn't know gravity was defeatable. We will take a quick break. We'll come back.
0: That's right.
2: The championship match, Mace and Zeku.
1: Silverback Invitational.
2: All the moves on ESPN 8, The Ocho.
3: 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Are you so calm? I found Sports Nirvana, y'all, and you can too. 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Good. Welcome home.
4: It's not enough to be good.
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13: Welcome back to the Pro Breaking Tour. Silverback Invitational is part of ESPN 8. The Ocho presented by Sonic. It is time for the championship matchup here at the Rock Hill Sports and Event Center in Rock Hill, South Carolina. Let's check the bracket, how we got here through the quarterfinals and the semifinals. Mace and Zeku will battle it out for the title here tonight.
14: That's right, and coincidentally, both these guys, when they were younger, were sponsored by Silverback. They were called the Silverback Young Bloods. They used to battle together as kids, and now they're battling as adults in the final battle of the Silverback Invitational.
13: Down to the floor we go. Nemesis with the introductions.
15: We are back in action. Folks, if you're rocking with me, make some noise! That's right, y'all. I love seeing this. All this love and energy in here, oh yeah. Folks, you rocking with us back home. I hope y'all enjoying this. This is something fly, it's something fresh, right for y'all. But we're about to get into it. It's about to be madness right now, and it's about to go down. Three rounds, that's right. And it's about to get crazy. Big shout out to Silverback B-Boy Events. Oh yeah. Silverback. Folks, you rocking with us. We are at the Silverback Invitationals 2024. First place winners get $5,000.
14: No, I can use $5,000.
15: That's right, y'all. Make some noise for that.
13: You should have entered.
14: I should have.
15: But without further ado,
14: maybe
15: let's get into
14: my
15: it right
14: 20-year-old
15: now.
14: Would have hung in. Possibly.
15: Let's get Zeku to the floor.
14: You guys are advanced these days.
15: Let's go. Florida.

0: Pro Breaking Tour, we're halfway done with the year Pro Breaking Tour. So after the Olympics and after this event, we have four more events on the tour. If you want to check out the action, www.probreakingtour.com. We're here in Florida, Texas, Las Vegas, and Los Angeles. If you want to see more action like this, you know where to go. You know the brand to trust.
1: What a year it's been for professional drinking. Obviously, the Olympic competition next week that will debut this sport in the Olympic Games.
0: It is buzzing worldwide, and we can feel it, and it's exciting. And you know what? I'm going to have all the feels after this and next week.
1: For someone like you, Frost One, who's been involved in the sport for so long, it must be fulfilling.
0: It is. It's like our life's work coming down the next couple weeks and just spilling over to everybody and just showing them what we love about this culture. Mason led, not letting loose. He's letting loose. Look at that.
1: How's that for a start to the championship? How many revolutions do you think you did there?
0: At least five or six. In a span of half a second. Is that going to come back?
1: Nice. Anything you can do, I can do better.
0: That's called a call and response. So you do one move and somebody does the same.

0: Does that happen a lot? We've seen this get a little personal at times tonight, and Zeku seems to be responding with a purpose.
1: Yeah, a lot of times people call battles conversations, so, you know, be arguing with one another on the floor. Who's louder? With the moves and the movements. Mace on the comeback.
0: A little applaud there from Zeku for the flip by Mace. They're also showmen. Mace knows how to play to the crowd.
1: Yeah, today with the crowd today, it's equal parts show than it is competition, so. Mixing it up with some footwork. Also let everybody know he's not a one-dimensional B-boy. He's got the footwork to go along with the power. Let's see if Zeku responds the same way.
0: Seems like spinning on your head that many times, as they did moments ago, is the hardest thing to do. Is it? What's the hardest move to pull off in a breaking competition?
1: I mean, all this stuff is hard. It just depends on how you train and what you're training, you know? So
0: there's an element of gymnastics to this, and Zeku is showing us that right now.
1: Gymnastics a little bit of it, but we give it the dance flavor, so we're responding to music and putting our twist to it.
0: Round three here in the final.
1: Nice. Mace wants that $5,000. So let's take that home.

0: beat of the music changed drastically there on bass, and he seems to be flowing with it.
1: Yeah, these guys are on the fly. They don't. If the beat skips, they're switching real fast.
0: Yeah, for those new to the sport, they don't pick the music. It isn't a set routine. The DJ plays the music, and they have to adapt on the fly.

0: was a nice final. Zeku and Mace. The Silverback Youngblood is now Silverback Men.
1: Known each other a long time. A lot of respect there.
0: They've known each other since they were kids. This final is dead. That's super dope that we have Silverback Invitational on TV. And the guys that have been riding with Silverback the longest are in the final. I know Steve's checking it out with a smile on his face.
1: Any lean from what you saw there? Who might win this?
0: I can't even say, man, but I know Zeku slipped up a little bit on his third round. You know, Mace, he was mixing it up a little bit. We'll see.
1: Big decision by these judges. $5,000 on the line to the winner.
2: Hold on.

0: now.
1: Ready. Shout out to everybody watching back home.
0: Break me down, bless. Break me down, bless. Yeah. Folks, if you enjoyed that battle, make some noise!
1: I think everybody was thoroughly entertained.
0: That's right! We bring you nothing but the best here. But judges, we want to know who won. Who's going to win this $5,000 tonight? Yes. Are we ready? From 5, 4, 3, 2, 1, Zeki!
1: Zeki takes it. Big win for Zeki.
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4: We welcome you back to Rock Hill, South Carolina, where moments ago in the Pro Breaking Tour's Silverback Invitational, Zeku took home the title. Cross one, I'm Phil Constantino. You can see some folks still going at it on the floor as we welcome in the champion tonight, Zeku from Miami, Florida. Zeku, congratulations. You told us before in front of big arenas, national TV, that kind of spotlight, it was nothing for you. So what was going through your mind today in those three matches as you came out victorious?
5: Well, Phil, thank you for taking a moment to be here with us and give this exposure to Breakin'. A big shout-out to the Pro Breakin' Tour, Snipes, Cross One, and Sweet Lou for putting this opportunity together. We're super grateful for this. I haven't competed in a one-on-one competition in over 2 years. So to come back after 2 years and win against some of the highest level around the world, it's a complete honor. And I give all thanks to the Almighty God for giving me the strength, the courage, the peace, and the internal wisdom to be able to conquer this.
6: I heard everything you guys were saying.
4: And this setting, national TV, this crowd, it seemed like you were playing off the crowd a little bit. And then in that championship match, you were going back and forth with Mace. Specifically at the very end, the emotions that were flowing.
5: So you're in the final battle, right? When you first start the race, you look next to each other and you see everybody and you hope to think and you have faith that everybody's prepared well. Everybody has a great diet. Everybody has a great training regimen. But once you start to see everybody compete and you start to see the flaws and the holes, you start to understand that this is more of a mental game than it is physical, right? So all that back and forth that you see, it's all friendly. I'll probably go eat some ice cream with him afterwards. So it's not really like that. It's a mental game, right? So getting in their head, having a good time, and I'm competing, but I'm also performing. These people came here, took time out of their Friday, could have been doing anything else, and they came to watch us. So we got to give them a show.
7: Yeah, big congratulations, Silverback Youngbloods in the building.
5: Hey, throwback.
7: Breakin' MI, you want to give some shouts out?
5: I want to give a big shout out to my mother, to my father, to my brother, to my team that came with me from Breakin' MIA, Johnny Blaze, Yanel, Nels One, Logistics, who is going to be competing in the Olympics on August 9th, representing in the female category, representing Breakin' MIA, and just everybody that believes in everything that what we do. It's very hard. It's very hard what we do. It's not easy, as you can see, and we're devoted to this. So a big shout out, and a shout out to the Olympics. Call me next time. Come on.
7: Yeah, freestyle session defending champ.
5: Yes.
7: Everybody wants to know, are you going to come back and defend your title?
5: I don't know. Do we come back and defend the title at freestyle session? We come back? Nell says we come back, so we come back.
7: All right. We'll see you there.
4: Thanks, Zeku. Congratulations.
5: Thank you, fellas. Have a great weekend. Take care. Much love.
4: Winner of $5,000 and that lovely medal around his neck. Let's take a look at the upcoming Pro Breaking Tour schedule presented by Sonic. Still a few events, four more of them on the year for the Pro Breaking Tour.
7: Yes, sir. Labor Day weekend, we got B-Boy City, Pro Breaking Tour Austin. October 5th, we have Las Vegas, Pro Breaking Tour Las Vegas. October 13th, we're in South Florida in Fort Lauderdale for Pro Breaking Tour South Florida. And November 16th and 17th, we are in Los Angeles for the Freestyle Session World Finals, which all the winners of the Pro Breaking Tour events will be going down.
4: I think that this event tonight, the Silverback Invitational, lived up to the hype. It was a phenomenal precursor for what will take the center stage in the Olympics next week, the debut in the Olympics of professional breaking.
7: Yeah,
4: Cross one.
7: Thanks for having us. Thanks for having us. And I hope you were thoroughly entertained with our culture and our dance.
4: Thanks to our crew, producer David Harris for Cross One. I'm Phil Constantino. We thank you for joining us for the Silverback Invitational. Zeku takes the title here on ESPN 8, The Ocho. sports.
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4: 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Today we feature everyday athletes from around the country competing in the ultimate test of speed, skill, strength, and fitness.
2: Vi Sports is a one-of-a-kind event that challenges the competitors in the key skills of 8 different sports. You have golf, softball, tennis, basketball, football, soccer, strength, and speed.
4: A little rain never hurt anybody either. We've got 4 competitors on the men's side and the women's side for the preliminary rounds. The top 2 scorers in each division will advance to the final, where we will crown the best all-around athlete.
2: But Matt, before we get to the action, let's tell you what Vi Sports is all about.
4: All right, Lara, the goal is to score as many points in the fastest time. A perfect score is 50. 6 points are awarded for each of the 8 sports, plus 2 bonus points for speed. Those get awarded for any time under 90 seconds. In golf, softball, and the strength areas, each ball is worth a maximum of 2 points, while in the other areas, each ball from closest to furthest from the target is worth 1, 2, and 3 points, respectively. Competitors must complete the course within 3 minutes, or they're disqualified. And there's a kicker. If you score the 50, the perfect 50, you win a $10,000 cash prize today.
2: And now that you know the rules, let's introduce you to the 4 competitors in the women's preliminary round, which includes 26-year-old Alberta Corten from Ghana, who is currently a program manager at a Fortune 500 company here in Nashville. Haven Nutt, a 32-year-old entrepreneur in the health and wellness space. She is also the daughter of legendary SEC football coach Houston Nutt. We have 47-year-old Kim Kaiser from Billings, Montana. Kim is the CEO of the Billings Family YMCA. And rounding out this group is 40-year-old realtor and real estate investor Tara Fager, who along with her husband Corey has spent weeks preparing for this event. Let's go to Matt, who is with Tara on the field, as we get ready to kick off the action.
4: Tara, you told me a couple of weeks ago you showed up to the preliminary event thinking you were just there to fill a spot. Then they asked you to be on the show. What have the last couple of weeks been like in your household?
13: It has been a definite whirlwind experience, going from just thinking we're helping fill a crowd, basically, to now we're out here doing this. And so, you know, the kids have loved it. They've helped kind of get ready and had fun in the backyard doing obstacles with us, and they're ready for the kid version of this. So,
4: and one of the unique aspects in the Fager household is that you are here with your husband, Corey, who's going to be competing in the men's bracket. There's some bragging rights in the Fager household on the line today.
13: At the end of the day, if somebody named Fager wins, I'm happy. So that's all. That's it.
2: A strong showing from the entire Fager clan. That's husband Corey right there. And then son Everett is leading the cheering section as Tara gets ready for her run.
4: And the first run of the day to determine the best all-around athlete. We'll be keeping score throughout this 90-plus second run. 2 points per golf ball. If you can get it inside the golf target, she got 2 of the 3.
2: As she moves over to the softball area, a reminder that that target is 85 feet away. Nice job on that second swing, picking up 2 points right there.
4: And now onto the tennis area. And this is one of those sections on the course where you get progressively more points the further you get away from the target.
2: Seems like Tara got in a groove there on tennis. Let's see if that can carry over to the basketball area. Misses on her first shot.
4: You can see the wind blowing a little bit on the flag sticks. Ooh, it's tough. I mean, it is not as easy as it looks on TV, folks. I can promise you this.
2: Not able to use the backboard as you get into the football area, Matt. Unfortunately, 0 for 3 there in football.
14: And remember, you get a maximum of 6 points per event.
2: Nice job on those first two shots in the soccer area.
14: And now over to the strength area. 5-pound weight, 10-pound weight, 15-pound weight. 2 points for launching it over the furthest target. 1 point for launching it over the nearest. And now she'll sprint to the finish.
2: And she crosses the line well under that 90-second mark. Everett is there to congratulate his mom with the high five. 26 total points for Tara. Husband Corey, ready to congratulate her.
14: Our next competitor is Kim Kaiser. She's the CEO of the Billings Family YMCA in Montana. And for Kim, sports have always played an important role in her life.
15: I grew up in Billings, Montana, and enjoyed sports since I was a little kid. Off the field or off the court, I'm very shy and kind of quiet. And as soon as I would step on the softball field, it was like this other person would take over and just kind of be the captain and take control. In high school, I played basketball, volleyball, and softball. Really, softball was my highlight sport, so I played varsity 3 years. My senior year was all-region, all-state, and an all-American. Decided instead of to go to college on a scholarship, I got married and had kids and stayed at home. I think Vi Sports really is for anyone. We ended up running one in Billings, so I think we were one of like 8 Ys in the country that did the pilot. We were able to get a wide range from older adults to young kids going through it. And I can tell you, everybody that went through it kept saying, can we do it again? Those of us that are, you know, in our 40s and no longer play competitive sports anymore. And it just gives us something that's real competitive and a variety. I think I can win this competition because I have the skill in all of these different sports. To take that trophy home would be pretty awesome.
2: And here rooting Kim on is her niece, Sierra. She is on the left. That's her co-worker, Cindy, on the right. They work together at the Billings Family YMCA, where Kim is the CEO.
14: Kim has already competed in 2 Vi Sports events coming into the weekend here in Nashville. And a different technique than Tara Fager in the golf area.
2: Now the softball area is an opportunity for Kim to gain some big points on the competition because she was an All-American softball player in high school. She goes 3 for 3 right there, 6 more points.
14: And quickly onto the tennis area. Remember, you have to stay behind the red shot boundaries. If you touch them, you're penalized and your shot doesn't count.
2: Off to a difficult start on basketball, missing those first two. No points added from the basketball area, but let's see how she rebounds as she moves over to the football area. Hey, 2 for 2 to start it off.
14: Well, we asked Kim, you're such a good all-around athlete. You've already done this a couple of times. What area do you feel like would be your biggest challenge? She said soccer. 2 for 2. Make it 3 for 3 for Kim Kaiser.
2: Carrying big momentum as she goes over to the strength area, Matt.
14: 5 pounds for the first ball, 10 for the second, 15 for the third. Ooh, 5 points for Kaiser in the strength area.
2: Charges toward the finish line and throws in a cartwheel. 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
16: 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I didn't see that in warm-ups.
17: Why do you want to show that off, you know, too much? 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

0: points.
1: Up next, Avan Nutt, an entrepreneur, author, and wellness guru who has had sports at the center of her world for quite some time.
2: I grew up kind of moving around a little bit, but we spent a good amount of years in Arkansas when my dad was at the University of Arkansas, and definitely think of that as home. My dad is Houston Nutt, so he was a football coach in the SEC my whole childhood. I was very passionate about basketball. That was definitely my sport. I just knew my path. I'd go to the WNBA, and I couldn't wait to be a coach. I definitely wanted to follow my dad's footsteps in that way. I dealt with a really, really devastating head injury while playing basketball. And then I was diagnosed with post-concussive syndrome and unfortunately was told that I could never play a contact sport again. So that was the most devastating moment of my life. I developed an eating disorder. I mean, it really dominoed into a really dark path for me. But at the end of the day, it made me stronger and I overcame it. I found out that there is, you know, other things in life that can bring me joy and that I do have other purposes, not just to play basketball. I still personal train and work out and I love playing sports still. I think I can win this competition because I'm very mentally strong and confident. You know, my dad always said, how do you spell fun? W-I-N.
3: That is Haven's friend Abby here, and no one knows how strong of a support system you need better than a coach's kid. Haven's dad and Abby's dad actually have coached together previously in their football careers.
1: Haven told us her dad, Houston Nutt, gives the best pregame speeches. He called her before this competition in Nashville, and she gets a perfect 6 points on the golf.
3: Off to a fantastic start as she moves to the softball area. Man, she is launching a mat.
1: But only 4 points, Lara, because remember, you have to keep the softball between the flags to keep it fair and have your ball count.
3: Good on those first two in the tennis area, but misses on her final attempt.
1: Now, Haven did tell us basketball would be the area that she felt strongest in. And goes 0 for 3. That just shows you this is not as easy as it looks. You're dealing with outdoor elements and, of course, the element of time.
3: Sends it straight through on her first toss in the football area. Hey, I'm sure her dad had some advice for her on overcoming adversity over the course of the competition.
1: Remember, she has to beat 26 to get into the top two with still one competitor left in these female preliminaries. Ooh, a different technique here from Haven Nutt, going overhead.
3: And it's working.
1: Haven Nutt gets 5 points, definitely under 90 seconds. And she crosses the finish line, now in the top two, scoring 30.
3: Smiling as she charges through the finish, high fives from Abby. A fantastic finish to put her in the top two.
4: All right, Haven, you just got off the course. You score a 30. I need to ask you, though, about your form on the weight toss, something totally different than anybody out here on this field. How'd you develop that?
2: Well, I did it because just kind of going with my natural strength, and I have a lot of lower body strength. So I also have a couple little back injuries and little things tweaking. So I figured that strategy was the best, and I think it did okay. So I just feel more confident throwing it that way.
3: Haven records a 30, and right now she will be in the finals along with Kim, unless our next competitor can score higher than 30 points. By the way, in case of a tie score, the fastest time will be the tiebreaker.
1: So let's meet our next competitor, Alberta Quarten. Originally from Kumasi, Ghana, she has worked extremely hard for everything she's accomplished, but she also had an incredible role model.
5: I grew up in Kumasi, Ghana, one of the biggest cities in Ghana, actually. A lot of my upbringing was, like, communal, so we played a lot outside, mainly soccer. Grew up with my mom and three other siblings. I'm the last of four kids. I just remember my mom being, like, this great human being. She didn't really have anything, but anytime that she had something, she put food on other people's table. When I was 11, my dad died, so he was out of the picture. Right before I got to high school, she died as well. But I ended up being raised by my auntie, and I feel like I ended up being taken care of.

0: way into the top two.
1: We want to thank Franklin Sports, the official equipment provider of Vi Sports. Alberta Quartan considers herself active, though not an athlete, told us when she told her co-worker she was competing in this. They just laughed. But now here she is with a chance to be crowned the best all-around athlete.
0: And Matt, you can see she's picking it up very quickly as she moves through the different competition areas.
1: What a different technique here from Alberta Quartan. She seems very smooth, almost finesse-like with her touches at the tennis area.
0: Hand-eye coordination, certainly one of her strengths. She also is just incredibly composed. She is never rattled as she moves through the course.
1: Originally from Ghana, told us before preparing for Vi Sports, she had never thrown an American football. And that one went through, but won't count because her foot touched the red shot boundary.
0: This is the only sport that she actually had any experience with prior to this competition. She played soccer, and you can tell right there the finesse on those first two shots. That'll add 3 points.
1: The score to beat here for Alberta is 30. Haven Nutt currently in second. Quartan fighting for a spot in the finals.
0: And with that successful third toss, Alberta came close to the finish line because she is into the finals with a total of 31 points, clocking an overall time of 1 minute 23 seconds, looking like she has plenty of gas in the tank. And she will face off with Kim Kaiser. Big hug from her competition right there. Those two facing off to determine the best all-around athlete.
2: Is it good?
1: So our women's final is set. With a score of 31 points, Alberta Quartan just squeaked her way into the finals to take on Kim Kaiser. But first, the men's preliminary round as the Vi Sports YMCA Invitational presented by YMCA 360 continues from Nashville, Tennessee.
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1: Now let's get back to the action. 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
0: Our preliminary round includes 27-year-old Montana Ortiz. He is a deputy sheriff in Williamson County right here in Tennessee. Ron Cooper, a 45-year-old financial advisor who not only competed on American Ninja Warrior, but he also set 29 different strength and fitness world records. 24-year-old Ethan Wilson played collegiate soccer at University of Alabama Huntsville and was a 3-year team captain. And our final competitor is Corey Fager, a realtor and real estate investor. His wife, Tara, of course, competed earlier in the day. Let's learn a little bit more about the Fager family.
2: Grew up in Gainesville, Florida. I was literally 3 miles from the University of Florida. Our whole family were just giant sports fans.
3: I grew up in north of Minneapolis, Minnesota, and we had a lot of kids in our family. I'm the oldest of 7 kids. So our parents made sure that we got to try a lot of different sports.
2: I had moved to Nashville, was trying to meet some people.
3: I was coordinating a flag football league through our church.
2: I had a friend that reached out to me and brought me to this youth group.
3: And she signed up to play, and apparently I never got the message because she didn't make the team. I had told her, sorry, you can't be on the team, and she was really frustrated with me. I didn't know it.
2: So I waited next season, but towards the end of the season, there's a guy that comes out to the field, and everybody's like, oh, there's Corey. And I was like, that's the guy that totally screwed me over in the spring. And he watched some of our game, and the next thing I knew, I signed up again for the fall league.
3: And we ended up playing on the same team and started getting to know each other, dating, got married.
2: We had a big barbecue and flag football party and had a bride's team and a groom's team.
3: Now we have 2 beautiful kids, Everett and Jocelyn. We've got our kids involved in sports now.
2: Vi Sports just gives an opportunity for being able to go out and enjoy sports that we all did as kids.
3: We're super pumped to be here, and we are really just taking in the moment, trying to be present with it, and just really have fun.
1: All right, folks, Corey Fager up first on the men's side. We already saw his wife, Tara, and we asked both of them, what's more nerve-wracking, you yourself getting ready to go in this competition or watching the spouse? They both told us definitely watching the spouse. As Corey Fager starts in the golf area, taking his time here, remember, if you get under 90 seconds, you get the bonus. And he scores 4 in golf.
0: As he moves to the softball area, the men need to hit or go beyond the 50-foot wide softball target marked in red for the optimal 2 points on each shot.
1: Corey Fager moving smoothly here through this competition. The first male in our men's preliminary rounds, and he goes perfect in tennis.
0: Let's see if that momentum can carry over into basketball, and it appears that it does.
1: One might call Corey Fager the ultimate sport dad. He has quarterbacked his flag football team for the last 15 years.
0: As he moves to the football area, he has only missed 2 shots this entire competition. Hey, when you talk about flag football, even met his wife on a flag football team.
1: Corey Fager already with 25 points. Now, we are witnessing a terrific run here from Corey Fager as he moves into the strength area.
0: The progression on these tosses, it's 10, 15, and 20 pounds.
1: Here comes Corey Fager down the home stretch and scores a 34. Wow. 6 points shy of a perfect 50.
4: We did good.
0: I'm not sure who's more excited, Corey or the kids. There's daughter Jocelyn ready to give dad a big hug. And Matt, I think it's safe to say Tara's nerves completely gone after seeing that fantastic run. Corey missed just 3 shots in his entire performance.
1: That's a pretty darn good score to set the standard on the men's side.
5: Very good run.
0: You got a 44 right there with the celebration of the kids waiting at the finish line. How strong do you feel about that score holding up for the competition?
6: I would hope it holds up. I have no idea, but I just tried to relax and just go to my calm place, and it was fun seeing my kids here cheering for me.

0: me for a change rather than me cheering for them at their games.
1: Well, in the crowd for our second competitor, Ethan Wilson, girlfriend Madeline with the fat head, also his mom Laurel, and Aunt Kathy cheering on Ethan Wilson. The score to beat is 44, set by Corey Fager. And Ethan Wilson, Lara, perfect through golf.
2: And looking incredibly strong, he is swinging for the fences, sailing them beyond the target, 3 for 3 in the softball area.
1: Dare I say, the perfect score is 50 in this competition. It has never happened in the history of iSports.
2: Ooh. And right there, you jinx him. Misses the first shot in basketball. Let's see if he can recover.
1: It's surprising there to miss all three in basketball. A little shuffle pass with the football.
2: Interesting strategy here, varying his passes.
1: Now this is the section we expect him to nail. Three-time captain for his collegiate soccer team and goes perfect in that section.
2: And switch kicking in doing so.
1: Now into the strength area. Throwing the weights out there like they're filled with feathers. Here he comes down the home stretch, gliding to the finish. And a very good 39 in spite of those five misses during the football and basketball portions.
2: Bookends it incredibly well. A fantastic start, fantastic finish. We saw you do a little switch off on your kicking leg. What was the strategy behind that with the soccer?
3: It was just a bit closer. My right and left are pretty equal, so I just decided to give it with the left.
2: Know you've been battling through some things as you've continued your soccer training. What adjustments did you have to make in some of your approaches?
3: Not a whole lot. I was just pushing through it. You know, the bat gave out a few weeks ago, but here I am.
1: So two very strong scores to start things off in the men's prelims. But when we return, we'll see if Ron Cooper or Montana Ortiz can punch their tickets into the men's finals here at the iSports YMCA Invitational presented by YMCA 360.
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0: Well, we are getting ready for our final two competitors to take the field in our men's preliminary round. Right now, Corey atop the leaderboard with 44 points, and Ethan just behind him with 39.
1: Up next is financial advisor Ron Cooper. Sports have always been a part of Ron's life, both as a high school and college athlete. But it's some of his athletic accomplishments after his school years which really make him stand out from the crowd.
2: So I grew up mostly outside of New York City in a town called Chappaqua, and sports were huge. My main sports in high school were basketball and track, and then I discovered that I was better at track than basketball, so when college came around, I ran the 800 meters in college. As an adult, I have always looked for different athletic challenges. Been on American Ninja Warrior twice. I've done several obstacle races, Spartan races, a lot of local road races. I was in the YMCA Basketball League. I've broken several Guinness World Records for pull-ups and push-ups and step-ups. So I like to challenge myself, but to me it's fun. In 2022, I broke 7 different Guinness World Records, 2 different pull-up world records, and 5 different push-up world records. I am so stoked for this competition. I love competing. These are all sports I've played throughout my whole life, so it's a nice full circle for me to come back and do a lot of these sports that I played as a kid.
0: Ron's girlfriend, Karen, in attendance. She helped him train for this event. Ron told us they would go down to the local park and practice all of this stuff for time and accuracy.
1: So Ron owes a big thank you to Karen for his preparation for the competition. We owe a big thank you to Franklin Sports, the official equipment sponsor of Vi Sports.
0: It's always interesting to see how different competitors approach the time aspect of this. Remember, if you can get all of these 8 events done in under 90 seconds, you get a time bonus. Ron Cooper looking pretty smooth through the first two.
1: Ron's used to racing the clock, though, in all those records, so that could be to his advantage.
0: 29 Guinness Book of World Records for Ron Cooper. Oh, by the way, he was an All-Big East 800-meter runner at Boston College.
1: Looking like pretty decent form, too, on the shot. Getting the last 2 of 3.
0: Told us he would be rocking some special turf shoes today. Not spikes, but turf shoes.
1: And the reason being is right here. He said when you're kicking, you need that sturdiness on the toe. And hey, I think a few other people might be taking some cues from his strategy.
0: Ron needs a 39 to get into the final. He shouldn't have any issue with that. If he can run the table here, he could tie Corey Fager's 44.
1: Bit of a shot put technique on the weight toss, Matt.
0: The former track star coming down the home stretch. Ron Cooper, a 44, missing just 2 shots and tying Corey Fager at the top of the men's leaderboard. What a run by Ron Cooper. His girlfriend Karen giving him a hug, his training partner. All those hours spent at the local park paying off here. So as of now, it's Ron Cooper and Corey Fager in the final, but we do have one more competitor. And Lara, let's send it to you.
1: Montana Ortiz, our final competitor in the men's field. You said I'm ready to go. How did you channel that nervous energy having to watch the rest of the guys compete ahead of you?
3: Well, it's a hard thing to do, you know, watching everyone go ahead of you and, you know, seeing the 2 top scorers of 44. But I'm going to give it my all and try out my best. I'm competitive by nature. I'm here to win it.
0: Montana is here to win it. His wife Allison in the pink here to cheer him on. He has to score at least a 44 to get into the men's final.
1: If he scores 44, he would have to beat Ron Cooper's time of 124 to be in the top 2 for the tiebreaker.
0: Montana Ortiz, his first shot got over the wall but not between the flags. Ron Cooper only missed 2 shots his entire run. So the pressure is on Montana Ortiz here. Plays some recreational hoops in his spare time. Goes 2 for 2 to start.
1: Flexing fine form on the shot there to get big points in basketball.
0: And a man named Montana goes 3 for 3 in the football section.
1: Really strong middle part of the competition for him. Can he carry that momentum through to the finish?
0: Chucking out the weight throws. Montana Ortiz will not make the final. What a highly competitive final round. And he runs a 1:13, the fastest time of the day by either a male or female in the competition.
1: And a dip at the line. Matt, incredible. 1:13, the quickest time we have seen in the competition.
0: So a great run by Montana Ortiz, but he falls just a bit short with a score of 34.
1: And our men's final is set. 39-year-old real estate investor Corey Fager will square off against 45-year-old strength and fitness world record breaker Ron Cooper. While on the women's side, it will be 47-year-old Kim Kaiser from Billings, Montana, and 26-year-old Alberta Corten from Kumasi, Ghana. When we return, all four competitors will battle for the title of best all-around athlete here at the Vi Sports YMCA Invitational, presented by YMCA 360.
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1: 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As we get ready to crown a women's champion in this inaugural event, let's take some time to get to know the man who created Vi Sports and how the idea evolved. 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
13: Our consulting company, Triangle 2, had a project that we were to get adults more engaged with physical activity. Did some research, found out there were four reasons that adults play sports, and the first two were competition and for their health. But those people tend to get very serious on one sport. But the other two were social and fun. And we decided those people like to play multiple sports. And so that's the idea behind it. Fun, social, variety of sports. Vi is the Roman numeral 8. It stands for 8 sports. And we found the essential skill from each of the 8 sports, shrunk it to a very small venue. It's 100 by 100 feet. The key is speed. You have to do it all at full speed. No matter whether you do it today in Nashville or you do it a year from now in Seattle, Washington, it's the same. Compare scores because they're

0: always the same. And Triangle 2 has a relationship with a lot of YMCAs, so we took it there first. Plus, we wanted it to be a community and even a family thing where they brought the kids out there. It's something we found that all ages, all abilities can do and enjoy. We're always stunned at who wins this, because it's not the person you think. It's not the youngest, fastest, and strongest. This could be down to tie scores and won by a few seconds. The tiebreaker is the time. And it could be something that's really exciting to watch. That's what we're hoping for here in Nashville.
1: Thomas Grill is such an exciting and fun event. I can't wait to see what the future holds for Vi Sports.
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3: Alberta, you are in the final. You told me coming into this competition that you don't consider yourself an athlete, just somebody who's active. Now you're in the female final. Is this a surprise to you?
4: It is definitely a surprise. I'm really impressed with myself right now. If I'm able to win, I don't know what I'll do. I really don't know what I'll do.
2: And that sets up the competition head-to-head between Alberta and Kim to determine the best all-around athlete.
1: 3, 2, 1. So look how relaxed Alberta is. Hands behind her back, just sort of rolling into the start here into golf. And calmly knocks all three into the golf target. A perfect 6 to start.
2: Matt, she just seemingly gets better and better every time she steps on the course.
1: Was only able to roll one of the softballs all the way to the target, so we'll only get 2 points in that section.
2: We saw really nice finesse in the tennis area on her earlier run. Picks up 2 there.
1: This is an area where she'll have to make up some ground, Laura, after only knocking in 1 tennis ball and 1 softball. Can football be a strength for Alberta?
2: Had never thrown a football prior to the competition. Really strong there, gonna get 3 points. And Matt, now the pressure is on. If she runs the table, she could score a total of 34, which would be a very good score for Kim Kaiser to have to beat.
1: And now the final section, Alberta Court 10. Hits 20 feet on the first weight toss and will come away with 4 points there. Racing to the finish and 32 to kick off the finals.
2: The smile says it all, an improvement from her preliminary round. Now she will sit and watch to see what Kim Kaiser has.
3: You just saw Alberta go. What's going through your mind right now?
5: Ooh, she really rocked it out there. So I don't want to know her score. I'm going to go out and do my thing and try to beat my 36.
2: Interesting, Matt, that Kim didn't even want to know Alberta's score, just wants to focus on beating her preliminary round score of 36. What do you think about that?
1: Well, Kim Kaiser has already done this competition twice before. A terrific score in the preliminary round. The front runner coming into the final. This is where she makes her money. In softball, was an All-American second baseman in high school and is a perfect 6 for 6 through her first 2 events.
2: Staying strong in the tennis area. Oh! 6 points! Could she be perfect? Oh!
1: There's the jinx. But Kim Kaiser still going strong here. This is much more than Alberta had at this point in her run.
2: Kim really takes her time setting between each of the areas, really able to focus and get into the zone. Struggles a bit there in football, so she'll need to finish strong to continue on the pace that she has set.
1: On to the strength area. The title of best all-around athlete on the line. Oh, and just sneaks that over the 20-foot marker. That's going to be enough for Kim Kaiser. Her victory lap to the finish. And a cartwheel to boot. 35.

0: for Kim Kaiser.
1: It's official. Kim Kaiser of Billings, Montana, the first ever Bi-Sports YMC Invitational champion of our women's division, and has earned the title of best all-around athlete.
0: Kim Kaiser is the champion of the Women's Bi-Sports Invitational here in Nashville. You came all the way here from Billings, Montana. You brought your family with you. You learned about this event 2 years ago when it was presented to you by Tom Massey. Now you're here. You're the winner. What's it all mean to you?
2: It's just incredible. The experience, the awesome competitors. It's just been an amazing ride these last couple days.
0: Tell me what you feel like the most challenging, the most memorable part of being part of this whole weekend really will be for you.
2: I think all the, just everyone, you know, the feeling of it, just supporting one another. Doesn't matter who, you know, who's going next, supporting and rooting each of us on is just pretty awesome.
0: Congratulations.
2: Bringing it home, Montana, taking that trophy home, Billings Y, coming back with it.
1: And when we return, the men's final with Corey Fager going heads up against Ron Cooper here at the Bi-Sports YMCA Invitational presented by YMCA 360.
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4: 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Welcome home.
11: We welcome you back to the Little League Baseball World Series. Live coverage continues on day four. Game 3 of 4 for the day. Elimination games all day. Japan and the Caribbean representative, the Dominican Republic, with Japan up 8-1 after the second home run from Tensei Yazawa on a home run ball delivered back to Tensei's mother. She's going to need to start pocketing them.
2: She's going to have to start declaring some of these a custom.
11: Two today, one last year. And something says Tensei Yazawa might not be done.
19: I'll tell you this. He's the guy you have to circle in the lineup, but he just cannot beat you. The same way that Rick Cohen has gotten the treatment in Lomity and on his route over here, you might have to consider that.
11: Mason Rincon for that New Jersey team. Yunosuke Yabe. That's the first base coach, Kichiro Kubo, ducking and now laughing at his catcher. Diego Suarez Herrera takes over. He's been manning shortstop for this Dominican team. 1-1. You said to me earlier in the game that it just felt like for Japan that as their star goes, they're going to go too. And Tensei Yazawa really got in gear today.
19: This isn't rocket science, right? You circle the best guy in the team. You circle the guy that has done it before. And that they rode his coattails to get here. So you have to respect that power.
11: The winner sticks around, plays Monday night against Czechia. To the backstop of the final. Tomorrow night, 7 o'clock Eastern time on ESPN and the app. It's the Braves and the Brewers here at Williamsport as first place teams meet. Boy, they played a playoff-like game yesterday. A 2-1 win for the Brewers. Awesome atmosphere, spectacular pitching matchup between Jacob Mizorowski and Chris Sale.
19: Yeah, you got Grohan, going against Malley. So we'll see what happens there. Grohan has been pitching very well for Milwaukee.
11: Oh.
19: Is that for tonight's game?
11: Spend the money on the shirt and hope you have more left over for the ticket.
19: He's going to be late. It's in Milwaukee, isn't it?
11: I think they already played.
19: Oh, they did.
11: Yusuke Takaoka. This one, unless we're talking time travel.
19: Yeah.
11: It's going to be hard. Brewers won today, 4-1.
19: Okay.
11: Logan Henderson continues to be Logan Henderson. He had said to the Brewers front office after the trade deadline, thank you for not trading me.
19: You know, it's interesting. A lot of starting pitchers actually fly in the day before. So we might, without knowing it, might have two big leaguers in the stands today, and no one knows it. Just so they can check out the scenes, because tomorrow they won't be a part of it.
11: Yabe moves to second on the throw into right. Yeah, what if Shane Drouin and Tyler Malley are just hanging out near your hotel room?
19: I could feed them.
11: You've been putting that kitchenette, I would say, to work.
19: I have. Getting the most out of it.
11: What makes the Brewers so good?
19: They defend well. They pitch well. They do not give at-bats away, meaning both on the offensive side and the defensive side. If you look at it, it's not the power. It's not the three-run homer that actually makes them great. It's the ability to hit tough pitching. And boy, can they run the bases. They're a well-coached team.
11: First team to 80 wins.
19: Both teams, I did not have them in first place at this time of year. Atlanta has been superb, especially with all the injuries they had early on in the year. And the injuries including Ronald Acuña Jr.
11: Roller to third, and this one skips into left. Takaoka to second. And Japan continues to threaten to add on.
19: Okay, it's starting to get a little sloppy. We've seen it. Fly ball dropped in right field. Ground ball here at third base. Ball hits dirt, kids. Listen up. As soon as that ball hits dirt.

0: got to charge. You cannot stay back. If you do, that's what's going to happen. So as soon as you see contact and the ball hits through, come in, charge. Beat it so you can get that short hop. All right, that's what you call, and people say, wow, those are instincts. No, it's preparation.
1: Ball.
2: Now Kei Kawanishi. He's had a good day. Single the opposite way. RBI double to right center in the third.
1: Ball.
2: Stopped by the catcher who set the nin. Start thinking about the possibility of the run rule here, too. It's four innings and 10 runs or more. Once you get to this stage, the Dominican would be given the chance to bat if the lead grew to 10 here in the top half. 2-1. To the backstop, and Yunosuke Yabe scores. 9-1 Japan.
0: Oh, with a strawberry. With the strawberry. This one hurts. Been there. That one's going to leave a mark.
2: It's got to laugh it off.
0: It's the side of every ball player. Ay, itai, itai, meaning pain, pain. Oh, that's a nice strawberry. The sign of every ball player. The pants are ripped. It's a rite of passage.
2: That kid is pure entertainment. Kei Kawanishi walks, and now they're at the corners for Japan with just one still out here in the fifth. Ooh, it's a Gunnar Henderson pin. Can't say I've seen that one before.
0: No. Oh, of course.
2: Collect your winnings. Pablo Padilla, the manager, to the mound for the Dominican Republic.
3: That's your puppy.
2: To make a move. All right, so we'll step aside. After the break, this game is going to continue over on ESPN News. And when we come back, we'll send you up the hill for California and Alabama with Carl Ravitch, Todd Frazier, Jess Mendoza, and Jess Sims.
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2: Elimination bracket looks like this on the international side at the Little League Baseball World Series. Canada and Panama play Monday afternoon over on ESPN. Japan, if they advance here, as it looks like they will, would get the Czech Republic at 5 Eastern. Mike Bonico, Eduardo Perez, Sebastian Salazar, and our entire crew with you as we continue in the fifth on a beautiful Saturday night.
0: That is...

0: Beautiful right there. Picturesque.
1: Taiga Yumitori against the new pitcher. Roniel Garcia ahead, nothing in two for the Dominican Republic. Clinging to hope. Garcia's favorite baseball player, Christopher Morel, best known for his time with the Cubs, 26 home runs in 2023.
0: Yeah, free swinging, Christopher Morel.
1: Morel born in his team city, Santiago. A lot of good players out of Santiago.
0: A lot of competition. They have to grow fast, and just the necessity, it's let's get it done. Not a lot of velo right here, right now.
1: In the air, shallow left. Ansel Guzman for out number two. And Carlos Gomez, Johnny Peralta, Jose Reyes, Joaquin Benoit, the late Jose Lima, Edward Cabrera, mentioned
0: that. A lot of flair. You're talking about guys like the late Jose Lima, Jose Reyes, Carlos Gomez as well. These are guys that just have flair.
1: All from Santiago. Shinosuke Ijima now.
0: Ooh. Way ahead on that one.
1: Ijima was the starting pitcher today for Japan. Rope down the line and left, and this will get all the way to the wall. Takaoka scores. Kei Kawanishi being sent to the plate. The relay from Suarez. Herrera on the run. Oh. Safe at the plate. And the lead is 10.
0: This is huge. This is huge right here. They're going to have to take a look at it. I think he got him. Watch this right here. Did he tag him? Yes, he did before he got to the plate. This should be a quick turnaround. But he got him.
1: It was a spectacular relay on the run by the shortstop, Diego Suarez Herrera.
0: That was athletic, and that saves from them the game, if you think about it. Now you get a runner at third base, but this right here would have been the 10th run. And it would have put a lot of pressure on the Dominican Republic. This should be very quick.
1: Look at that. Ichiro Kubo talking with the Dominican catcher, James Crusette, the Nin.
0: Heck of an athletic play by Diego Suarez in El Campo Corto at shortstop. You talk about the athleticism here in shortstop. Watch where the ball is, watch where he catches it, and man, athleticism at its best. Dominican Republic still alive here at Volunteer.
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1: Este video es para desearle suerte al equipo de República Dominicana que está representando a la región Caribe en el torneo de Williamsburg. Yo ustedes saben, les deseo lo mejor, lo vamos a estar apoyando desde aquí y sé que van a hacer buen trabajo.
2: Angel Henao, who is from the Dominican, he's born in Castillo, played in the Little League World Series 9 years ago, made his Major League debut this season with the Guardians, former top 50 prospect who's playing all over the infield for Cleveland.
3: He is, and look, he filled in nicely at third base when Ramirez was out, and then now he's been playing a lot of second base, mixing it at short, but he's doing a heck of a job.
2: Well, 4 runs for Japan in the top of the fifth, but a sterling play defensively by Diego Suarez Herrera to keep the margin at 9. Go to the bottom of the fifth, 6, 7, and 8 in the Caribbean order, starting with Dariel Cruz. We saw special talent dancing with Sebastian Salazar earlier.
4: 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The final test for the preseason for our Los Angeles Rams. Thursday at the Palace in Inglewood. As the visitor, our Rams battle the Chargers for week 3 of the preseason.
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4: Now with Sua Cravens and producer Emily, here's Marcus Grant.
7: Well, it was all Rams pretty much from start to finish. LA improves to 2-0 in the preseason. They do it today with a 34-0 shellacking of the New Orleans Saints. Welcome to the Rams postgame show. Marcus Grant with Sua Cravens and producer Emily, Jorge Briones on the ones and twos. And overall, Sua, your thoughts on what you saw today?
8: Dominant performance by the Rams. They seem to be well prepared on offense. I know Stetson Bennett looked good with his legs in the first half, and you know Ty did exactly what we wanted him to do. He didn't turn the ball over, didn't make mistakes, didn't give the reason or any reason for us to doubt his performance last week was a fluke, and again, looked comfortable back there.
7: You mentioned Stetson Bennett, 19 of 31 in the first half, 181 passing yards, also a couple of rushing touchdowns for Bennett. Simpson, he got the third and fourth quarters, 8 of 12 passing for 73 yards. Jarquez Hunter getting it done on the ground, 12 carries, 68 yards, and a touchdown. You heard him talking to DeMarco Farr at the end of the ballgame. Rams pitch a shutout defensively. They get a couple of turnovers in the red zone. One of them, a pick six, yes. Which, you know, shout out to Alex Cook for, snagging it and taking it the other way, although maybe help.
8: Shout out to Spencer Rattler.
7: Some poor decision making by Spencer Rattler.
8: Yeah,
7: right.
8: Shout out to Spencer Rattler.
9: Yeah, let's explain that a little bit. Why was it?
8: If he's going to gift this ball late over the middle into quadruple coverage zone in the red zone where the field is condensed, there's not a lot of space. The rule number one for every young quarterback out there listening: don't be late, especially over the middle. And then when you eye your target down, he didn't even move any defender off the spot. The safety could have walked and made that play. Had he not got a pick six, I would have been livid. That was a gift from heaven.
7: He took advantage of it, took it 100 yards the other way, but the Rams do get the shutout. They force a couple of turnovers. Again, I know it's not the group that we're going to see during the regular season, but I would think even in the preseason, it's got to feel nice to put a zero up there.
8: Yeah, it's got goose eggs. What are we talking about? As a defender, I'll take a goose egg any day of the week. I don't care if it was your twos, threes, or fours. We had the same type of bodies out there. We're just better than you.
9: And it was two red zone turnovers for the Saints.
8: A punch out.
9: For the Rams defense, capitalizing on that, you know, the bend, don't break. They find the opportunities when you can, especially with that fumble, which was a peanut punch out by Bailey. He had a sack earlier in the game, too. So pretty good game for Bailey as well.
7: Yeah, the Rams getting it done defensively today. Pitching the shutout in this one. They get a couple of turnovers. They get three turnovers altogether, including two in the red zone. You mentioned the fumble, the pick six. He also had an interception in the first half. So let's go back to Ty Simpson, because we were hoping to see him in the second half. They didn't ask him to do a whole lot. They didn't need to. I mean, they were up 20-0 at halftime. I mean, pleased with the way he just sort of managed things.
8: Yeah, that's all I want to see this young guy do. Again, the game plan is vanilla as it gets. Duo, lead left, lead right, boot left, slants and outs. I'm not putting any of our players in danger down the field. I'm not putting my quarterback in danger where he has to stay in a pocket with a bunch of linemen that aren't on the same page or might not necessarily be playing in Rams uniforms within the next month or so. So he did exactly what you would want your backup quarterback to do. And yes, I'm officially, just like I'm stating, Aaron Donald will be back. Your backup quarterback, Ty Simpson, did a great job today.
7: Is that where you are too, Em? Is Ty Simpson the QB2 for you now?
9: I've been that way for a while. I think if Stetson Bennett is on the field, it is a really not great thing during the regular season. But Sue, what would you say to people who say the stats from today, if you're just a box score watcher and Ty Simpson does not jump off the box score today, what would you say to those people who think that Stetson Bennett put up better numbers today?
8: I would say Stetson Bennett put up better numbers than Matthew Stafford today as well. Does that mean anything? No, it doesn't. So, I mean, fans see what they want to see. If you go on Instagram right now, they're going to argue Stetson should be starting for over half the teams in the league. So that just puts you, or lets you know what you're dealing with. At the end of the day, it's preseason football. As much as I want to say Ty solidified himself as the second quarterback in my eyes, you can use the same argument.
9: They also just didn't ask Ty to do a lot. Jarquez Hunter got a lot more carries, got a lot more targets in that second half. And I think they just kind of were trying to keep things simple.
8: I think the biggest takeaway you can grab from today's game is CJ Daniels got a lot of work today. And this is the most we've seen out of him since being drafted. And I know they've kind of hit him a little bit up to this point, but at one point he was the Rams offense in the first half, so that was good to see.
7: Yeah, early in the game had a really nice catch that you mentioned. They went to him quite a few times. Finished the day eight catches for 68 yards, that on 13 targets. So I got to see a little bit of him, and I know that, you know, there's a lot of chatter about him. Had a chance to talk to Michael Irvin out of training camp. You're gonna be shocked that Michael Irvin was excited about a guy from the U.
8: What?
7: I know. It's hard to believe.
8: Michael Irvin? What?
7: Who knows? But we did see a lot of him. As Emily mentioned, a lot of Jarquez Hunter. He finishes the day, 12 carries, 68 yards, and a touchdown. Obviously, we know the top two running backs on the depth chart are going to be Kyren Williams and Blake Corum. Any thought that maybe we see Jarquez Hunter earn some carries in the regular season?
8: I don't think so. I think Blake Corum and Kyren Williams are solidified in that two-headed backfield, where that's where the bulk of the carries will go if McVay's not throwing the football.
9: And if Ronnie Rivers, like a playoff.
8: I mean, just based on the offense and how it goes already, we're going to see more tight ends than running backs. That's just how this McVay offense goes. So I don't think there will be any third or fourth running back getting taken away carries from those first two.
9: I mean, the running back got two touchdowns last week. Remind me of his name again?
7: Dean Connors.
8: I mean, that right there.
9: We didn't see him at all today.
8: That right there is my entire point.
7: Yeah, he was barely on the field. He had a couple of touches, didn't really do much. I know he had a target where they sort of missed him when he had an open opportunity. But, yeah, not a whole lot of Dean Connors this week. So just seeing some new faces kind of get some opportunities. Talk about the tight ends. Didn't see a lot of the guys that we expect to see during the regular season, but Max Clair, the rookie, was out there today. Four catches for 12 yards for Max Clair. So just a little bit of work, but still I don't know if there's anything to really take away necessarily from what we saw with a lot of the young guys and new guys on this Rams offense. Curious to think, real quick before we hit a break, any idea what happens in game three? Do we see Simpson? Do we see Bennett? Do we see
8: I think you see Bennett the entire day.
7: Do you see
9: Matthew Caldwell, who is their fourth quarterback?
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7: Recapping everything that went down today in week two of the preseason for our Rams. 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
7: With Sua Cravens and producer Emily. 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
12: Three receivers out there for the Saints on third and goal from the six. Rattler in the gun. Rattler drops back. Looks left, throws left. It is intercepted! The Rams going the other way at the 20, the 30, the 40. It's Alex Cook. He's going to go all the way. Touchdown Rams. A 100-yard interception for a touchdown. Give that man some oxygen. Because he's going to need it after running the length of the field.
13: George Sedano calling the pick six for the Rams, part of their 34-0 win over the New Orleans Saints. That was the call of the game, and the call of the game was presented by
14: Kyle Jacob,
13: 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That's 800-345-6789. One of the things we said we wanted to see from the Rams today is a clean game. It was clean in the sense that they didn't turn the ball over. They have yet to turn the ball over so far in the preseason. But a little bit sloppier when it came to the penalties. 7 for 60 yards. There were a few pass interference penalties on both sides. And we were having a conversation as we were watching the game about pass interference. And Sua, I know for a lot of fans, I think I would imagine for defensive backs, past, present, and future, sometimes that's got to be a really frustrating flag to see come out.
15: Yeah, because you

0: do everything right, you're in position, the receiver's not open, and the rules are set up in a way where they essentially the offense gets bailed out for A, either having a bad play call, or B, having nowhere to go with the football. So they can just throw it up late, underthrown 15 yards, and now I have to move out of the way of your receiver who's impeding on my space to make a play on a ball that it should be picked off, or at least should be an incomplete or fair is fair, but instead the defender's expected to do the impossible, to get his head around for an underthrown ball. Let's stop rewarding quarterbacks for bad balls or an offense for a bad play call.
1: And that's when I watch football on a regular basis, that is the thing that is frustrating, that you see these throws that are bad throws that are severely underthrown, and a defensive back who's just making a play, the receiver comes back to the ball, they get the flag, it ends up being, you know, sometimes you'll see it being a 20, 30-yard penalty on a play where if you're a defensive back, you don't have an opportunity to actually truly make a play on that ball.
0: Yeah, and I'm going to stay on my soapbox a little bit longer.
1: Please.
0: Here. The DBs are expected to run as fast as receivers are backwards. I'm expected to guess the route that you know and make a play on the football that's coming at me as I go towards the football, and I cannot touch you in any way, shape, or form while you actively push me out of the way for you to run your route. Let's just add a little kicker on top of that. Now, guess where the ball is behind you. And even if you don't touch the receiver, if your eyes don't get back, even if you don't touch the receiver, it's a flag. How ridiculous is this? I know you guys want to see touchdowns, but come on now.
1: I have been of the opinion for a while that, especially in the NFL, maybe we separate pass interference into sort of like a minor and a major version, where if it is sort of an incidental contact that you get, I don't know, call it 15 or the distance or you know the yardage on the play. And then you have like the big ones that are spot foul sort
0: See,
1: of thing.
0: I'll do you one better. You know how they do the running into the kicker where it's 5 yards, but if it's egregious and you hit the punter or the kicker, his plant leg, it's a 15-yard penalty.
1: Mm-hmm.
0: Let's do it that way.
1: Yeah.
0: If it's incidental contact, both players are running into each other, okay, 5-yard penalty on the defense. If it's not enough to convert the first down, they can just keep the play result as is. If it's an egregious hold, like we saw on one of the plays earlier today, then yes, spot foul. But it can't be a reward for a bailout for an offense where the defense had the perfect play call. They played perfect defense down the field, and then you're just giving them a free first down.
2: Like you mentioned, we have a perfect example of the opposite sides. And it's not just because we're the Rams broadcast or look at the Rams side of things, but it was two different plays. So the Saints player in the first half that was pulling on the Rams.
0: He tackled him down there.
2: Yeah.
1: Right.
2: And he couldn't catch the ball.
0: That's
2: seems
0: spot
2: to
0: foul.
2: Be like a spot foul. But the one that was called against the Rams, the Ram player had his back hit. Didn't
0: couldn't get his eyes back to the ball.
2: But it was severely underthrown, and the Saints player basically jumped and ran into the Rams player. You mm-hmm. would call that one a, like, 10-yard penalty? 5-yard?
0: Yeah. I like that. Because then it doesn't reward the offense. Yes, the penalty's still called, but it's not a penalty that changes the dynamic of the game.
1: And I think that's a hard part about it, is when you see teams play good defense, and if it's two guys that maybe get tangled up, or you get that incidental contact, and suddenly what was 3rd and 12 ends up as a first down 30 yards down the field.
0: Yeah.
1: When it just feels like the defender didn't have a real shot at it.
2: Yeah. I will say, no Saints fan wants to listen to Rams fans complain
1: sure, yeah.
2: about a pass interference.
1: I'm certain.
2: We'll say
0: Let
2: that.
0: Let it go. Let it go. Okay, it was years ago.
2: I will say, too, what the Rams are going to miss is that Tutu Atwell was just perfect for getting a PIA game. He would just go run down the field. And the defense would run into him, and they would get like a 60-yard pass interference.
0: And this is no secret. This is taught to offenses. If the quarterback is literally told, hey, 3rd down, must have it, nobody's open, under pressure, and you can't throw it away, just chuck it down the field because it'll be a 50-50 flag. And that's ridiculous. That's what we're teaching.
1: I mean, it's a running joke on social media about teams running the all-PI offense, right? Just throw it up, have your receiver go downfield, throw it up, see if you can get a flag, and try to move the ball down the field that way.
2: We rarely see the uncatchable pass, too.
1: Yeah, uncatchable doesn't get called
2: a lot of times. Like, even the one in today's game, the one that was called against the Rams, probably was borderline uncatchable, even if it was there. But I think that's just the whole, there's no, they're so widely differently officiated across the league.
0: As a former player, the officials used to come to our practices in the spring, and they would tell us what they're told to they need to be better at and what they've been told to be a little bit stricter on. And every single year, the referees would say, okay, DBs, your job just got a little bit harder because they're telling us to call this now. And they'd have a cut up of stuff. And we're just in there saying, what? What are we supposed to do right there? Hey, I get it. I know. But they're saying that the New York offices are saying we need to call this a little bit more. So it's all of it's shaped and pushed towards offenses scoring more points because fans want to see exciting big plays and highlights and touchdowns.
2: And we knew that the challenge for PI, you know, that one year they put it in because of the Rams-Saints NFC Championship game in 2019, but it's just, it was not useful either. So no. I know they tried to make it change where you could review it, but it didn't work.
1: Yeah, it's, I get that people love offense, and I know that's where the league is going, but at some point, you got to give the guys on the other side an opportunity to play.
0: I mean, I couldn't even tell you what a catch is in the NFL these days. A guy can catch the ball, drop it out of bounds, but apparently he had it. He had possession on his way down, so it doesn't matter that he lost it on his way.
1: Did he make a football move?
0: I mean, I know it makes Dez Bryant toss and turn in his sleep. Because it's absolutely ridiculous. I mean, I played football a long time, and I cannot tell you what a catch is in the NFL.
1: It's only the maybe biggest part of the game nowadays,
0: you know.
1: In a passing league. Sean McVay had some things to say after the show. We will let you hear from the Rams head coach. That's coming up next here on the Rams postgame show on the ESPN LA Rams Radio Network.
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7: 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And now for Good Karma Brands, here is Sam Pines.
8: 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ESPN. And the first one is the most important. Entertainment. That's our goal. And here in LA, we've got iconic voices and championship teams to talk about every day. 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
0: With Sua Cravens and producer Emily. Back to Marcus Grant. Hey, I got a condo
2: in Manhattan. The Rams, big win today over the Saints. 34-0 the final score as LA moves to 2-0 in the preseason. Lots to get into here on the Rams post-game show. But first, Sean McVay, head coach of the Rams, caught up with the guys in the booth after the game.
3: All right, we're back here with head coach Sean McVay. The Rams improved to 2-0 here in the preseason, a 34-0 shutout of the Saints. Sean, I would imagine there's a lot of things you are satisfied and proud of today. What sticks out to you?
4: I think just the complete effort. You know, the defense creating two turnovers once they got in the tight red area. Awesome job by AC. I didn't see who forced the fumble when we recovered the one in the tight red area, but man, I just love the way that we made him snap it one more time. I thought our offense was in good rhythm. I thought Stetson and Ty did a nice job moving the football. And thought really Dave Ragone and Drew Wilkins did an excellent job. The operation was smooth. And, man, it's cool to be able to see so many guys make plays. And so many of these guys don't even get a ton of practice reps. And so to be able to see this, it's cool to be able to, you know, celebrate them and see them have some enjoyment to celebrate each other's success. I love that.
5: Coach, Wesley Bailey was the guy that forced the fumble down there that you said you couldn't see.
4: Yeah.
5: But he had a ton of pressures. He was all around Spencer Rattler and Zach Wilson today. What did you see from him?
4: Yeah, you could feel his presence all day, Mo, and not surprised, you know, because he just made a bunch of plays all throughout the course of camp. Joe Caniglio does such a great job with that group as a whole, and you could really feel Wes made his presence felt, and not surprised he was the guy that got that ball out. But, you know, he's done a hell of a job for us, and another really good player that that we were fortunate enough to get as an undrafted free agent.
3: Sean, what can you tell us about your thoughts on your signal callers today?
4: You know, I thought it was very similar to last week in regards to Stetson, you know, got a lot of opportunities. I thought, you know, to be able to get 31 attempts in the first half, I thought we were up and down the field. Obviously got a lot of attempts in the two-minute drive. I thought that was really excellent management by him. Was really pleased with what he did. And then I thought Ty was very efficient. You know, didn't have as many offensive plays in the second half. But he did a good job with what he could control, and I was really pleased with both those guys.
3: A total team effort and a dominating performance as the Rams win 34-0. Sean, thanks for the time. Appreciate it.
4: Appreciate you guys.
3: All right, there he is, the head coach, Sean McVay.
2: Sean McVay catching up with George Sedano, Maurice Jones-Drew after the game. 34-0, the final score for the Rams over the Saints today. The 34-0 win tied for the Rams' fourth largest preseason shutout win over the last 10 years.
6: Not just the Rams, the leagues.
2: Oh, just the leagues?
6: Yes.
2: Oh.
6: The fourth largest shutout win over the last 10 seasons.
2: That's a very specific stat, by the way.
6: It is quite specific.
2: Fourth largest over the last 10 years.
7: I was on my edge of the seat for this entire preseason game.
2: Does it matter to you, Sua, if they go undefeated in the preseason?
7: No. Didn't the Raiders go undefeated? Or who goes undefeated every year?
2: Usually there's at least one team that does.
7: Yeah.
6: The Ravens, I think, went like almost 10 years without losing a preseason game. But they did play well. But the Rams, I think, in like the 5-12 season, they went undefeated in the preseason. And like, we're like, it's fine. And they went 5-12.
7: Yeah. No. Going undefeated in the preseason means absolutely nothing. It's nice, though. Nice little little tidbit.
2: I guess because no one really remembers it, except for things like, one, like the Ravens streak, which went on for a really long time, or when it ends up being a team that has a terrible season. Otherwise, nobody really remembers that, right?
6: I think it does speak to maybe one thing of depth, the ability of coaching to get guys on the same page. But I don't know if it like immediately equates to wins and losses in the season. But you can see the Saints, so many of those players couldn't wrap anybody up.
7: Oh my gosh.
6: There's no depth behind their starters, which is might be a problem for the Saints. But the Rams just seem to go out there and do business, and hopefully that is what continues over to the season.
2: I think it's, you talk about losses, wins and losses in the preseason, and I think it comes down to, if you lose, how did you lose, and how did you look when you lost? Did you go out and did you play at least? Did you look like you knew what your assignments were? Did you look like you had some energy and some passion to you? Did you make tackles? Were you sloppy with the football? If you kind of check all those boxes and you do what you're supposed to do and you get outscored, I feel like that you can at least come away feeling better about yourself in that situation than the Saints were just, they were flat out sloppy all around.
7: Yeah, I was going to say in this case, no. the Saints can't say they did any of those things. And we're not going to talk about the starters because they didn't play. So the Saints, twos and down on offense and defense looked pretty bad. Zach Wilson did not look good. Spencer Rattler looked even worse. Don't get me started on the tackling from the Saints, because there were about three or four plays where they had Hunter trapped in the backfield for maybe a two to three yard loss, and it turned into a first down.
6: Like, okay, just... well, couldn't that be that Hunter played well?
7: Yeah, 100%. Hunter played, he took advantage of the opportunities given, but I'm not giving these defenders a pass, especially as a former player that, that played defense. Tackling is about effort and want to. And when you see guys, not one, not two, not three, not four, four defenders missing tackles on multiple plays, that's a problem.
2: No immediate numbers on how many missed tackles, but just the eye test says there were quite a few. Throw in the three turnovers, two of them in the red zone. Throw in the 12 penalties for 96 yards.
6: And capped off by a missed field goal to end the game.
2: Yeah. Yes.
7: Sean McVay seemed to really like that.
6: He just was laughing.
2: He did giggle about the whole thing.
6: It's just like, okay, so we weren't just going to run out the score, so we're going to kick a field goal and you're going to miss a field goal. And the Saints are also in a competition for their kicker, which maybe this did not get solved today.
2: That felt like a ball don't lie sort of moment, right? It's like, here it is, fourth down, it's fourth quarter, there's 37 seconds. What are you doing? And so then you miss the field goal, and that's sort of the football god saying it serves you right.
7: Yeah.
2: You should at least go for
7: it. Wrap it up, man. Let's wrap this thing up.
2: Let's all go home. We will give you our game changer as we wrap up and look at the Rams 34-0 win over the Saints in the preseason. Stick around. We got more coming up here on the Rams postgame show on the ESPN LA Rams Radio Network.
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0: Once again.
37: With Sua Cravens and producer Emily. Back to Marcus Grant.
2: 34-0, the final score. The Rams beat the Saints at SoFi Stadium and improved to 2-0. In the preseason, and interesting day for Stetson Bennett, who threw for over nearly 200 yards in the first half, and also had a couple of rushing touchdowns, including one where he reached out and tapped the pylon.
38: Third and six, ball on the right hash, two receivers to the left, one to the right, Connors in the backfield. Bennett, flush to the right, he's going to tuck it and run at the five, into the end zone! Touchdown, run! Stetson Bennett trots for the 8-yard score
1: and the Rams up 16-0 here in the second quarter.

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1: 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So we were having a conversation during the break about the pylon and the magical qualities that it apparently possesses.
2: Here's the question. So I can reach the pylon. It doesn't have to be at the bottom of the pylon. It just has to be at some point in the pylon. I have to reach out the football and touch it at some point in time. But, you know, my imaginary foot can't, like, go over the, like, the line isn't the same way. Like, it doesn't go as vertical anywhere but the end zone. It just is kind of a weird magical quality of the end zone. We officiate the end zone completely differently than the whole rest of the field.
3: Well, you know, the goal line is the goal line, and on any part of the ball that breaches that white line is a touchdown technically, and the goal line, I guess the pylon is the only way to symbolize that continuous line out of bounds.
2: But it's also, like, vertical. It's not just horizontal. It's also
3: So is the goal line.
2: Sure. It's funny because we've seen times where, like, a guy is completely, his entire body is out of bounds, but he reaches out his, like, left arm to just barely get the pylon. I just think it's a very interesting way, a very quirky way that we just determine a touchdown.
3: Well, to your point, there's a Reggie Bush highlight against UCLA where he runs into the corner of the end zone and his body is in bounds, but he holds the ball completely out of bounds as he runs in. And there was an argument saying, well, what does that count as? Because technically the ball never broke the goal line, just the body.
1: Well, the way I understand is that the goal line is this magical line that goes all the way around the world. Like, it will, from SoFi Stadium, it starts on one end, it goes all the way around the world and reconnects back on the other side at SoFi. So
2: in that
1: regard, if it works that way at the Coliseum or the Rose Bowl, then that's how you get a Reggie Bush touchdown.
3: That's how we came up with the equator.
1: That's how we come up with the equator. So I got to ask you then, Emily, how do you feel? Because you are correct, the end zone is officiated differently than the rest of the field. How do you feel about the fumble, the offensive team fumbling through the end zone that becomes a touchback for the other team?
2: Okay. I will say it's the one time that it actually benefits the defense, which is why I think it's a good rule.
3: Okay.
2: Because almost every rule that we have in NFL or football in general is to benefit the offense. It's every PI is to benefit the offense. Everything there is to make sure that we have more scoring. I think it's the one quirky thing that allows for the defense to make a play.
3: I agree with you, and you'd be surprised how many people would disagree with us. This was a topic on Twitter last year, and everybody was saying
1: it's every time it happens in a game.
3: They should give the ball back to the offense. What? I should reward the offense for fumbling into the end zone? What?
2: Because we saw it earlier in this game, actually. So the Saints player is on the way down, not down all the way, fumbles it out of bounds, but not in the end zone, and the ball stays where it is.
3: Yes.
2: So wouldn't it, if that's the rule everywhere else in the field, wouldn't it make sense to put the ball on the goal line?
3: No, because when I get tackled anywhere else on the field, it doesn't count as 2 points unless I'm in the end zone. So it's the same principle. The magical end zone has its own rules and regulations.
1: The point of the game is to get the ball into the end zone, right? So it should be sort of a different area. And if you fumble it through the end zone, there should be some penalty.
3: There should be a
1: consequence. Some kind of consequence.
3: Don't cough the rock up.
2: The Rams benefited from it last year when the Colts player, can't remember even who, was it Alec Pierce? I can't remember. But he had this touchdown, would have won the game for the Colts.
1: It was A.D. Mitchell, if I remember.
2: Oh, yes. Yeah. A.D. Mitchell. And he fumbles it himself. He just fumbles on the goal line. It goes at the back of the end zone. The Rams get the ball. They end up winning that game off a Tutu Atwell. See, I give you a compliment. Tutu Atwell, great play to get the Rams into position. So it is technically feeling like it's unfair, but everything benefits the offense in the NFL, so I'm okay with a thing benefiting the defense.
1: I do love that every time it happens in a game, that immediately on social media, you see a bunch of people posting, here's the worst rule in sports, the worst rule in football. Yeah. It's kind of become a running joke on its own.
2: It's the gamblers, it's the fantasy football players that have that player scoring a touchdown. I remember I had Jonathan Taylor on my fantasy football team, and he fumbled it on, like, the 1-yard line, and it was taken back, and it would have been a, like, 80-yard touchdown.

0: one that I could have won that week on, and just kidding, it is not.
1: Don't fumble the ball.
2: Don't fumble the ball. I think that is the lesson here. Hold on to the rock and put it in the end zone.
1: I mean, we're not even allowed to sack quarterbacks anymore. We're not going to give you a free possession back because you ate popcorn before you went out there.
2: You decided to sweat butter before you got the rock, and you just get a little bit of a reprieve because of that. We will give you our player of the game as we continue to wrap up this 34-0 Rams win here in the preseason. That is coming up next on the Rams postgame show on the ESPN LA Rams radio network.
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6: Recapping everything that went down today in week 2 of the preseason for our Rams. 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
6: With Sua Cravens and producer Emily. Back to Marcus Grant.
2: Rams 2-0 in the preseason. They get it done emphatically with a 34-0 win over the Saints at SoFi Stadium. Time now for the player of the game. We talked some quarterbacks. We talked some defense. Let's give some running backs some love.
10: Second and 10 from the 12-yard line. 11th play of the drive coming up here. Over 5:30 off the clock in this drive. Delari and Rohan Jones, the tight ends, are in there. Two receivers for the Rams. Simpson hands it off. And Hunter makes a man miss, makes a second man miss, and runs into the end zone for a touchdown right up the gut. And the Rams score 6 more and make it 33-0 after a 12-yard scamper by Jarquez Hunter.
2: Hunter capping off a 12-carry, 68-yard day with that touchdown run. And afterwards is what he had to say to DeMarco Farr.
11: Actually, I have one of your running back brethren, Jarquez Hunter, right here, saying what's up to his teammates. You got to do it for preseason. Hold on, let me interview Jarquez real quick. Who are you? Big old dude. What's up, man? Good to see you, brother. Let me interview this man real quick. Jarquez, great game, 12 carries, 68 yards, hell of a touchdown run, 34 points, a shutout. Tell me about this offense today.
12: Oh, the offense did a great job executing. I feel like we played together as one. I feel like we brought the energy on the offensive side of the ball, pass game, run game. I feel like we came out there and handled business. We had great energy.
11: You had a hell of a productive day, like we said. Tell me about you going into your second camp. How do you feel about yourself as an athlete right now?
12: Oh, I feel much better this year. I feel more confident, more. I'm having more fun. I'm just playing free and fast and going out there and enjoying myself and just executing well.
11: Let me see that nasty cut you got on your arm there. I mean, that is tasty right there. Our third preseason game, September is coming. One more chance to impress. How do you feel about next week?
12: I feel good, really good about next week. I feel really good about the offense. I feel like we're going to go out there and execute well and just go out there and have fun with each other and get the job done.
11: Quest, thanks, man.
12: Thank you.
2: Jarquez Hunter talking to DeMarco Farr after the ball game today. The player of the game is driven by your Toyota dealers. We make it easy. Toyota, let's go places. Obviously, Jarquez Sua down the depth chart a little bit. For a guy like that, I mean, look, there's a good chance he's going to be on this roster. We'll see what happens. But you know, for a guy like that, what is the goal this week and next week?
1: You got to make a play. You got to splash. And it can't just be at your primary position. Maybe it is on special teams. Maybe you do get a big hit. Maybe you get a block punt. It's got to be – you've got to give the coaches a reason why your presence is undeniable. And from, speaking from experience, doing the status quo, that last – preseason game, thinking that all you got to do is make it out the game safe and you've got a spot. That's not always the case. So if I'm in his shoes, I want to cement the fact that I can't be ignored, whether I'm getting the ball or whether I'm running down to tackle somebody with it. I belong on this team.
2: Is that, I think, for a team like this, the best way, special teams, for instance, the way to make this roster?
1: I thought we heard J.B. Long say it. This is a glue team. This is a team that you have your own personality. Yes, you are a character on your own, but when it comes to what you do on that field, you will do whatever it takes to help the Rams win. And I think McVay loves those type of guys. And if you have that type of positive attitude and team-first attitude, he'll find a way to get you on the field. He seems to find a sleeper agent on the team every single season.
2: You talk about being multiple and being able to do a lot of things. I mean, we were joking that a guy like Taysom Hill, right, who is at this moment, I believe, still a free agent. You know, part of what has made him so valuable in the league, what made him so valuable in New Orleans, was the fact that he could do a little bit of everything. I mean, yeah. He played quarterback. He played tight end. He would run the football down near the goal line. He would probably fill the Gatorade buckets if you asked him to. And I think a guy, those sorts of guys, they tend to hang around this league a long time.
1: Yeah, it would make me nervous, actually, seeing Taysom Hill is still a free agent and when they're about to make cuts, because this guy can fill four to five positions and get maybe free up three or four roster spots for a team that is looking for a Swiss Army knife such as Mr. Hill. So, yeah, I wouldn't say all my eggs are in the basket safely with a guy like Hill out there.
0: And you know that McVay's never had a running quarterback and never a quarterback that is comfortable doing like a wildcat or doing some sort of running thing. So maybe if he got Taysom Hill, could experiment with
1: it. It doesn't hurt that he also can play tight end. That 15 personnel real.
2: Sean McVay with an extra tight end on his hands.
1: That can throw the ball? Oh, my gosh.
2: Oh.
0: I think that Sean McVay wants to do a game where it's like, oops, all tight ends, where it's just, you know, that cereal, it's oops, all berries.
2: Yeah. Mm-hmm.
0: It's just all tight ends. He just throws it out there, confuses everybody, but then they just score a touchdown off of that. I think that's his ideal.
2: He could make 11 personnel, but it's just 11 tight ends.
1: Yeah.
2: Like, that'll be...
1: Taysom at Q.
2: That'll be his 11 personnel one of these days coming up. Emily, for you, is there a space for a guy like Jarquez Hunter on this team? We know Kyren and Corum are going to get most of the opportunities. Ronnie Rivers certainly seems to have located his spot on this roster. Is there room for a Jarquez Hunter here?
0: I certainly hope there is, because he was a fourth-round draft pick last year. And it's not like Rams tend to want to use their third, fourth, fifth round picks going forward. And I hope they haven't wasted a pick on him, because I think that he should be on this team. But I don't know. You saw a fight out of him. You saw that he is hard to tackle, whether or not that is the Saints not tackling properly or him being someone who stays upright well. But I feel like because we saw so much of him today, that's a sign that he is not going to be a part of this team going forward, just because maybe he's putting on tape for another team that'll pick him up.
2: That is, I think, for a lot of players, a big part of what's happening this week, what's going to happen next week, that you are trying to audition. If it's not for your own team, it's for one of the 31 other teams out there, because we are going to get to cuts. We're going to get to cut down day. For a lot of guys, it's maybe going to be the end of the line, but for some guys, they will find a home somewhere. It's whether it's on a practice squad, whether it's on another roster. There are always going to be opportunities.
0: And Blake Corum's in kind of a prove-it year, too. He's in a year in which he wants to put up numbers that he can either get his contract with the Rams, which might be difficult to get because the Rams paid Kyren last year. They didn't pay him like a top receiver, but they paid him. So Blake Corum putting in the work this year, maybe to get a spot somewhere else.
2: So it's interesting, too, because year one, we didn't see a lot of Blake Corum, which is not a surprise. Sean McVay sort of cautious with the rookies. Year two last year, we saw a little bit more of him. I think there's an expectation, or at least a belief, that we're going to see a little bit more of him coming up this year as well.
0: Is it caution with rookies, or does it take a year to understand the McVay system?
2: It could be that. I mean, that's also really plausible, considering how Sean McVay's offense runs and how complex it can potentially be there. So we'll see what happens with Blake Corum. We'll see what happens with the rest of that Rams backfield as well as we get closer to the regular season. Pause now. 10 seconds for stations to identify themselves. 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
2: Ty Simpson's numbers didn't exactly jump off the page here in week two of the preseason, but did what was asked of him. 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
17: 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ESPN. And the first one is the most important. 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